0: be a wife and to be a daughter and to be a saint. Mm-hmm. We have different types of vocation, but when we talk about, well, let us focus a little bit about Saint Charbel. He had a vocation within the vocation. So he was called to be saint and he made it.
1: Yes.
0: How we're going to talk about it. And he was called to be priest. He was called to be monk. This is the third vocation. And then he was called to be a hermit. What is a hermit? A hermit is the person, we said it last week in the podcast last week, is the person who takes himself out of the community to disconnect with everyone in order to connect with God. This is his vocation. So he was secluded. He was secluded? Do we use the word secluded?
2: Yeah, like separated.
0: Yeah, separated. He separated himself. He accepted the vocation, the calling to separate himself from this world in order to connect with God.
2: I'm going to add, you earlier said commitment, and I'm going to add the word fidelity. Saint Charbel, within his vocation, was always living and experiencing that fidelity. So when he chose to become a monk, that's what I'm saying. So when he chose to become a monk, he was committed to that life within the monastery. When he became a priest, he was committed to that new vocation within his experience as a monk. When you, as Abuna was saying, for example, for a married person, like you can get called to serve in the church, for example, teaching catechesis, like that's a kind of vocation. Or you can decide to consecrate your family to the adoration of Mary or to some saints or to God in a specific way, for example, going and being a missionary or living out within your parish a life of ministry where you call other families to life with God in your daily life when you go to your job. A job is a certain type of vocation, but within that job, we find places to see God and to help others see God. So there is within that place that I'm put into, there's a famous magnet where it says grow where you are planted, and it's that same thing. That's fidelity. You grow where you're planted. You extend the branches of the vine that is Jesus Christ.
3: That's beautiful.
0: That's so beautiful. Actually, I'd like to go from here one step also, like by asking a question. Hola. Sometimes discerning the voice of the Lord is difficult. And sometimes we're not 100% sure.
2: Yeah.
0: You know, like I always, last year I went to the seminary and I gave a talk to the seminarians and the people were thinking about the priesthood. And I told them, at one point when Jesus invited the 12 apostles, were they 100% sure about the person of Jesus? No. Like, for example, Peter was fishing with his friends, you know, and his brother. You know, he was fishing. Jesus went by and said, like, follow me. They followed him. Did they ask him, give me some time. Let me pray. It might take me 3 years. Mm. You know what happened in these 3 years? Jesus died and resurrected, you know? So are we 100% sure? That's why the church invites us to go deeper. If you have this calling, if you're listening to the word of God, start asking yourself, start asking the church to help you recognize. That's why we invite everybody to have a spiritual director, for example. It is to help people to recognize the word of God. You know, you go to the church, you ask yourself, you ask God, and then this whole process will help you recognize the true voice of God. Right, Marie?
1: Yes.
0: How can I hear the word of God in my life? How can I hear the vocation and listen to the vocation of the Lord?
1: I feel like when it comes to like a calling, it doesn't have to like necessarily be like a dramatic type of miracle or something big. It could be something very simple, from a prayer to a scripture, even from listening to someone, but it's just the thought of accepting it, to accept what the calling is. Because some people just try to, like, they're probably seeing that calling or like hearing it, but they're trying to like avoid it, if you understand.
0: Yes, people avoid it. And I have, you know, personal experiences with people, you know, that avoided the calling of the Lord. But guess what? God is very annoying. He keeps following you.
2: He's very persistent.
0: You know, he's very, very persistent. He was like, come back. I'm calling. It's like you calling me when you want something. You know, like
3: every time.
0: This is
3: not like his girl.
1: I still don't answer.
0: Really? I answer at the end of the day because I want the peace of mind. This is God. So God keeps calling you. He's persistent.
1: Even through the little things.
0: What?
1: Even through the little things.
0: 100%. He's going to talk to you through nature. He's going to invite you through your mother, through your friend, through the nature, through the scripture,
3: way of living,
0: through prayer, through mass, through your priest, through your community. He will keep talking to you. Whatever you do, God is still, and he's the one who said, I am standing
2: at the door knocking.
0: You know? He's there knocking.
3: All you have to do is just open the door.
0: What?
3: All you have to do is open the door.
0: Yes.
3: But when is the right time to open the door?
0: You might break in, but God is waiting. He wants to break in. Right? So there is few signs of a healthy vocation. Right? One of them is happiness, joy.
2: Yeah.
0: If you're not happy in your vocation, there is a problem. Right, Anthony?
2: Yes.
0: Would you like to tell us a little bit about this?
2: Yeah.
0: Like, for example, happiness, is that a real sign based on your experience?
2: So I would distinguish between happiness and joy. Like if I'm smiling the whole time, I might be happy, but I might not be joyful. But sometimes happiness doesn't necessarily mean that I'm gonna be, you know, smiling and singing songs the whole time, but it's what I'm feeling on the inside. It's an internal feeling where I feel like, oh, I'm reassured, even if I'm facing a difficulty, even if today my bishop asks me to go and study a new degree, and I'm like, how do I allow myself to find meaning in this new space, in this new invitation? How do I make peace? And this is what I understand by happiness. It's that internal feeling where I'm like, I'm gonna trust that this is where God's gonna show me a brighter and a fuller life and a fuller vocation. This is how God is gonna help me develop this sense, and this is how I'm gonna be called in the future to respond to people's and the church's needs.
0: So it is finding joy. It is finding peace. You know, in every vocation, we should look for peace. You know, and what is peace? How can I find peace? This is something so important. It is to find peace. We say in every marriage, what is a sign of a good, healthy marriage? A sign of a good and healthy marriage is peace.
3: I feel like it's
0: that's why, like some people that ask me about it, Father, am I living in a good and healthy marriage? Now I ask them, do you live in peace? Living in peace does not mean that we won't have disagreement.
2: Mm-hmm.
0: You know, living in peace is understanding each other within our disagreements. You had something to say.
3: I feel like it's a way of living your life.
0: What?
3: A way of living your daily life.
0: A way of living your daily
3: life.
0: The
3: way you treat people.
2: Mm-hmm.
3: The way you pray. The way you see things. If you see things in a happy way or in a sad way, that's a way of God living within you.
2: Mm-hmm.
3: That's the way.
0: You know, Anthony, in case you do not know Alex,
2: yes.
0: I'm so proud of Alex, of what he's doing. Let me tell you for two signs. For the people who are watching today, and this is seventh or eighth episode, you know, Alex came back from a very, very, very far away. Like very, he did a very
3: Narnia.
0: Long... From? Narnia. He came back from a very far place, you know, and I'm so happy that today he's living his vocation as a baptized person in a very good way.
3: When you're baptized, is that a way of vocation?
0: You're done for life. You're called to be a holy man. Since Father Tayyah baptized you in this church, on this altar, you know, you're baptized for life. And I'm like Jesus, you know? So, literally like Jesus, he became...
3: holy.
0: So what usually blocks and disrupts my discernment? The noise of the world,
1: social media.
0: What else?
2: Comparison, I would say, like on social
3: negativity.
2: Media, when you go on social media, you see all these successful people, they're making money, and you ask yourself, do I really want to do this? Do I really want to become a teacher, for example, and get paid a smaller amount of money in place of finding a successful job?
0: What about fear?
3: Fear, I think that's a big one.
0: Fear of leaving everything, the sacrifice, fear of sacrifice.
3: You fear getting closer to God because you feel like somebody's going to judge
0: you. I have a friend of mine. I love him. I'm going to say his name, Rodrigue. He's one of my favorite friends. At one point, he had this fear of sacrificing something for God. Mm-hmm. This is something so important because what is marriage? It is a sacrifice. It's sacrificing everyone for that person. Mm-hmm. Right? This is love. When we say, I love you, I'm ready to sacrifice everybody. I'm not going to look at anyone except for you. You know, it's the same thing in priesthood. It is when we say, I'm not going to follow anything except you. I'm not going to serve any other God, any other person except you. And then you discover that you're serving everybody, you know? So this is what stands between us and the vocation, fear, the attachment, the sin. When we say sometimes, I'm not perfect, let me ask you, who's perfect? I'm not, you know, but when you say, I'm not perfect, am I worthy to get married? Am I worthy to become a priest? Am I worthy to become a saint? If you think about these things, go read the story of Saint Augustine. Was he worthy when he was before he changed his life? Sin is one of the things, the attachment, the fear, right? The noise of the world, the social media. Shualet.
3: Negativity.
2: Comparison,
0: when we compare us to others.
2: Jealousy. It's not new. Jealousy is another one. It's not new. That's the story of humanity. We find different stories within the scripture where people are experiencing those same things. We find stories with the early saints, and we find stories in our world today. Like, this is not new. Following God is never easy. But Jesus says something important. Once you put your hands on the till, you don't look back. Jesus invites us to be committed, to be faithful to him, to be like, okay, I'm going to give you my life and I'm going to see the world through this lens. Even in marriage, when I'm committing to one person, I'm also committing to God through that person. I'm also committing to my family through that person and through God. There's that extension of living God within my daily responsibilities, within my daily relationships, within my daily commitments.
3: Daily life.
0: So everything is personal, is communal, and it has to be reflected with my relationship with God. So every vocation, you know, like, I remember when I was seminary in Ghazir, they used to tell us, in every vocation, every calling, there is three voices. Mm-hmm. There is the voice of God that calls you.
3: Your voice.
0: There is your voice that accept, mm-hmm. and there is the church that accept. You know? And it's so important in these times. I'm going to talk to you, all the people who are thinking about your vocation. Do not be afraid to think. Do not be afraid of going this step forward. Let me tell you a few practical things that I did, that a lot of the people did, a lot of the priests, monks, and married people did. Take some time for yourself every day, 10 minutes. Go into silence, disconnect, like Saint Charbel, disconnect from this world to connect with God. Go to confession. Confession teaches us humility, to be humble, to look at ourselves in a very clear way. If I ask anyone what is good about yourself, we might say like 1,000 things. What is bad about yourself? I'm like,
3: I say one.
0: I don't know, you know? Look at yourself in a very honest way. Look at the mirror. You know, look at yourself. Ask yourself, where can I improve? What did I do? Approach God and the church and the priest. You know, go to confession. Confession help us think again. Help us stand in front of ourselves again so we can improve our daily life. So daily prayer,
3: silence.
0: Confession. Read the gospel. What you said is amazing, Anthony. It is, we have examples from the gospel, like Isaiah, like Ezekiel, right? Mm-hmm. We have stories in the gospel about invitation to become a king, invitation to become a priest, invitation to become
2: prophet.
0: A prophet, invitation to become a saint. Okay, so read the gospel. Go to the source. Go to the first place to meet Jesus over there. Go there and read it. Attend Mass. Be part of a community. This is what Anthony said. Mm-hmm. Being part of the community will help us discern my real and true place in the church. Right now, you belong to the community, Miami MYA. And I'm sorry, Marie, you're not MYO anymore. You belong to the MYA. What?
1: MYA?
0: You belong to the MYA again. And can you do it by yourself? For sure not.
3: Do you have a community?
0: You know, even St. Charbel, at one point in this story, they say that he was the student of, which he had a spiritual director, and he became a saint. This man is, the saint is St. Namtalla al-Hardini. You know, he was the teacher of St. Charbel. It is so important to find a spiritual director. Another POV, what you call right now on social media, another point of view. Somebody to listen, not judge. Somebody that can help me make sure that my next step is the best step that mm-hmm. I can. Help me understand, not give me the step.
2: Exactly. And it's really important that it's someone that has been through the life, that has been walking with God. It's not a random person that I meet on the street. It's not my friend who's experiencing the same thing I am. It's someone who's a little bit, I would say, more advanced in the spiritual life, someone who's gone through the discernment. Doesn't necessarily have to be a priest or seminarian. But it's someone who has that experience, who has been through it.
0: At one
2: and
0: point,
2: they can look.
0: Sorry.
2: And they can look and point out where God's working in my life. They can help me see. They can be my companion. They can be my GPS. And they're like, oh, there's something to your right.
0: Yeah. There's police 500 feet on the right. Take care. So 100%, it is to find somebody more advanced that can help me see things, like can open my radar.
2: Mm-hmm.
0: You know, to help me see things that I cannot see. This is the spiritual director. It's so important. Also, like, what I really love, what I have in my life is that one priest that I confess to.
2: Mm-hmm.
0: You know, the priest that knows my past and my today, and I hope, and he hopes that I become better in the future. It is confessor, we call it?
2: Confessor, yeah.
0: Yeah, we call it confessor. Mu'arif, yeah, confessor. A priest where you the priest you confess to, you know, he knows your past, he knows your daily life, and he can help you understand and understand your and see, not only understand, help see and right. Understand your progress in your life. And they're different, the spiritual director and the confessor. Mm-hmm. They can be one in case there is no, but it's preferred to be different. And lastly, I'm gonna tell you, today in the morning or tomorrow morning when you wake up, ask yourself a question or ask God a question. Lord, what do you want from me today?
2: Mm-hmm.
0: What you want me to do? And I love this song in Lebanon, in Arabic actually, not in Lebanon. Rabbi ana warqatun bayda uktub alayha kull ma tasha, which means Alex, which means, God, I am a white paper, a blank paper, empty paper. Draw on me whatever you want.
2: Mm-hmm.
0: Right?
2: Yes.
0: It's so important to
2: submit ourselves to God.
0: It's the same submit, right?
2: Yes. Mm-hmm. To surrender ourselves.
0: Surrender ourselves.
2: To God. To ask God for His help. To ask also others for their help in discerning and deciding and seeing and allowing ourselves to be free in front of God.
0: Amen. So let us surrender at one point to God, not to the world, and tell Him, God, we trust you the same way you're trusting us. And we want to go deeper, help us go deeper. Again, this was Father Manuel. We had Anthony today, and we have here my beautiful co-hosts, Marie.
3: I'm beautiful.
0: And, what?
3: Thank you, I'm beautiful.
1: Thank you.
3: Thank you,
1: Obud.
3: Thank you for having
0: Alex,
3: us.
0: And we are with you from Our Lady of Lebanon Church in Miami. Wait for us. We'll see you next week. The Mercy Show.
3: Tune
0: Take
3: in.
0: Care.

The Holy Spirit is showing us in different ways. He's giving a lot of signs that He is and He's acting among us. Members of the committee, Young Jerusalem, they will say us today on life

how they see in their lives, what the Holy Spirit prepared for them. And every one of you who would like, you could personally ask them questions. You can sit, of course. I took your commentary. Okay. So you've talked, chat with yourself. So now we would like to invite our guest to our chair. We will ask him about his favorites. We'll ask him about his favorite name of the Holy Spirit and what's different between wisdom and knowledge. The Father Bishop is initiator of the pilgrimage of teachers for the Częstochowa, which is called Workshop in Way, and he's initiator of the festival Przystanek Jezus. On the festival Przystanek Woodstock, just on site, there's Przystanek Jezus, which is event for young people. So, fathers and sisters, this is Bishop Edward Dajczak. Welcome you warmly, and it's very beautiful every time for me when I can meet young church. It's fantastic. Me, while I was younger, a years ago, and then when I was a young priest, I was astonished by young church. It was on the meeting of Oasis next to Krościenko. Tylmanowa, it's a village where, when I was in diocese of Gorzów, we were meeting young people. And for the first time there, I saw the explosion of young church. And I said, this is it. This is it, what we need to warm up. We need to set fire under those young hearts, because those young people, they will become adults, and a lot of them will not go out. When you set fire well, they will burn till the end. Today, the Father Grzegorz told me the joke about the firemen and the fire on mountain area. I will not repeat them, but it burned till the end. So I welcome you warmly. I'm very happy that I'm among you, that we can meet here. And I'm so confident about this meeting, because if I will not say everything interesting, the Holy Spirit will do his job. I send you greetings. We haven't asked you any questions, and you have applause, because they are so fantastic. They give me courage. So welcome you, Bishop, warmly for the second time, because exactly 1 year ago we met here for the first time during the retreat, preparing for the World Youth Day. And now it's difficult to remember that it's 4 months ago. How do you remember World Youth Day? We will have the summer again. World Youth Day like this. It's happening only once. In Poland, I experienced twice World Youth Day. First time was with the Holy Father in Częstochowa, and everyone is different in the Frykala, different perspective, because it's a different generation between this and that. And I could survive till the second, Father Grzegorz also. He was in kindergarten, wasn't he? But listen, the beauty is in this. I will say honestly, I can repeat it everywhere I am, that Kraków. I cannot say that I'm often here. Now I'm more often from the time I met Father Grzegorz. Between Kaszalin and Kraków, it's a lot of distance.
But this cracker for Worship Day, I saved in my heart. And I thought, we need to repeat it. We need to reply it, those views, to see how beautiful is world when the number one is God, and he really is, not only piety from Sunday to Sunday, but he is inside us, and this is beautiful. I cannot delete it from myself. It's my treasure which I'm saving. It's the biggest treasure. Nevertheless, I don't know if they were so happy, so sadistic, but they said us that in spite of the millions of pilgrims, frequency was reduced in Krakow because the Holy Spirit was acting immediately, even for them who think that they were not acting for them. Because it happened. It was not from nowhere. The experience was so beautiful. I have this happiness to live with Father Grzegorz in Kuria. I could say it through my window that on the plat next to the Mariacki Church, I saw millions of pilgrims. I regretted that I should sleep. I would like to observe fantastic young people. It should stay. We cannot neglect it. That will stay. We will save it. We make sure about it. The subject of this retreat is Holy Spirit. So I will ask, who is Holy Spirit? I will show you, I will say a joke. Because I will cite the Bishop Grzegorz. So that will be a joke for Father Grzegorz. Bishop Grzegorz was cited by Professor Szymik. He had a very poetic soul. He is from Silesia. He is a professor on the University of Silesia, on the Faculty of Theology. When I see his writings, the articles, I read, and I'm wiping my eyes, searching for some thoughts about the Holy Spirit, and I see the professor citing Father Grzegorz Rys in his writing. He said that the Father Grzegorz said this. Spirit is like water. The first characteristic of water, like Saint Francis, it's humility. Be praised, my Lord, for my sister water. He's humiliate. It's pure. So, like this, we drink coffee, tea, juice, with bouillon, a different soup, with cabbage, with water. Anything will exist without water. But our attention is attracted by the very special taste of coffee, the taste of our fruits, favorite fruits. And Bishop Grzegorz thing, we think about water when we don't have it. I even thought that he's so wise. And this is my beloved young people. I would like to start with this, because this is experience, amazing experience. The experience of the Holy Spirit is extraordinary. And we should ask about those gifts, about the gift of experience of God. And at the same time, they are the experience is unexpected, it's sudden, renewing people, astonishing it. When my diocese in 1972, she's so young, it had 40 years, the diocese of Koszalin Kołobrzeg. I was 37 years of priesthood, so a big piece of my life, seminary, so it's like almost 50 years from my college.
And I thought that I'm searching for the Holy Spirit. He was very close to me because I was feeling myself helpless and I was calling for the Holy Spirit. And I will tell you two stories to show you who is the Holy Spirit, the water, the peregrination, the copy of the painting of the Holy Mary from Częstochowa. It was in the diocese of Gorzów, our very young bishop. And we were traveling across the diocese to the corner, and the main bishop of the diocese told me, go there, you're young, from parish to parish, 15 parishes. You go. As a young bishop, I prepared myself 5 marial subjects. I was heading to Piła. And I thought I was prepared. And 10 kilometers before Piła, I was praying. Suddenly, I sat and I was so helpless. Maybe you think that it's helpless. I was so helpless I wanted to cry. And I asked myself questions. So you have 5 homilies. You replied. But you go to people. Do you know what they are living? What's the hurt of them? What's their joy? Who they are? And so what would you say? And I was very sorry, like in the dark thoughts. And with this helplessness, I started to call for the Holy Spirit. Please come, do something. I'm helpless. I cannot do anything. So I got out in Piła. There were a lot of people just by the church. Kapuscians, the are there in the Church of San Antoine. I got dressed and I celebrated Mass. I said the 6th homily from those 5. And when we came back to sacristy, one father from the parish told me, who told you that this is our main problem, what you said? So I took off quickly my robes and I ran to the tabernacle. And from this very moment, I don't know how many times I neglected, but not so many. I think that for me, the Holy Spirit, I would say honestly, He is the one who is coming. Spirit who is overcoming a man and who is all the time doing us, reviving us. And for me, the meeting with the Holy Spirit is a text, it's a fragment from the baptism of Jesus. And the voice from heaven, this is my beloved Son, you listen to Him. This is the most often text. When we are walking by Jesus, I feel like newborn, all the time reviving. I'm coming back to the chapel, and in the baptismal water, I put my head. And from the moment when I'm celebrating my date of baptism more than my anniversary, I changed it, that a birthday is less important than experience and the baptism. I was baptized very early because I was sick, and my parents, they baptized me very early, and between 16th and 25th day of the month, and 25th day of the month is my day of being born for Jesus. And every time I remember this text, like my meditation on 25th day of the month, of my experience,
I am your child. I am neglected by ye. I'm nestling by ye. I remember all these things about the misericord father. I feel like in the arms of Jesus, so beautifully, it's reviving me. This is my experience with the Holy Spirit. It's permanent. It's our first meeting about the gifts of the Holy Spirit. It's about the gift of wisdom. Can we compare with knowledge the gift of wisdom? No. I will start from the Christian. I will cite. He had a very wise grandmother. My grandmother Matilda, the author of many stories. I remember, she said, son, now I will read in Silesian dialect. And it is translation, son, ask about the Holy Spirit for one gift, one from the seven gifts, and you will not be stupid. So I think this is the first cry for the Holy Spirit. And now I will read the text from Isaiah. A shoot will come up from the stump of Jesse, from his roots a branch will bear fruit. The Spirit of the Lord will rest on him, the Spirit of wisdom and of understanding, the Spirit of counsel and of might, the Spirit of knowledge and fear of the Lord. And then we have the Spirit of piety in Christianity. And this is the fundament of our look for the Holy Spirit, for the seven gifts. In a lot of gifts among them, we have like main fundaments, without doubt. Our ask is, what's the gift of wisdom? It's very serious, because living wisely or with stupidity is a difference. How it is with the wise life, we should ask this question. If I'm a participant of the wisdom of God, because this is it, it's a gift, as its name, it's a gift of the Holy Spirit. When I'm a participant of the wisdom of God, when I want to be Him, so I start to see people, things, affairs, myself, with the eyes of God, as He sees me. So I start to see all my relations with His look. It's very important. I will read you a phrase from one theologist, the Saint Thomas. He wrote about the wisdom as an instinct of God. The gift of wisdom is more related with heart, not with your brain. It is attached to something very important. So the contrary is stupidity. Yeah, the contrary is stupidity. We have special text in the Book of Proverbs, but I don't want to mix everything. But see one thing, seven gifts of the Holy Spirit is between the wisdom of life. It's about the way that we're living. And this way is from God, from our faith, from our meeting with God in the Holy Spirit. And this is understanding of the faith into account, taking into account the faith. And from that we have fruits of the Holy Spirit. Very often, the bishop has a chance to elect the reading.
Very often, when I'm doing confirmation, I take the text to Galatians and the reading which says about the fruit of the Spirit. It's a very important text, very beautiful, in which it is said that we have life from the flesh. But I need to say to you this, at least, when the apostle said the life from the flesh, he didn't mean that we exist like biologically, but he refers to life close in our ego, where we, when we are the measure of ourselves, and we try to measure everything with ourselves, the egoism, I don't need to explain in this text. And now it's happening something very bad in this situation. Because, see, listen to one thing. Paul is saying that the flesh is desiring against the Spirit, and the Spirit against the flesh. And now he said that you don't do what you want to do, so you are slaves. We have a lot of missings. We miss a lot. Till the pain, the great missings, until the ground. One, two, for the second, for the tenth time. And St. Paul, he said like this, you're not under the law, because just the law is, it will not liberate you. It will say you something, it's good, it's bad, but you will not have force, strength, but the love of joy, peace, patience, kindness, goodness, faithfulness, gentleness, self-control is the Spirit, beautiful fruits of the Spirit. This is the life of wisdom who leads us, that leads me, that I can see everything and everyone with the perspective of the Spirit, with the eyes of Jesus. It starts a wise life. In a special sense, the gift of wisdom is with the relation of love, with the gift of love, because it's not easy to separate those gifts. Fear of the Lord is the start of wisdom. We have a gift of fear of thought. We will talk here about different gifts. You will have those meetings. But this is organic. This is beautiful with a man. And the gift of wisdom, they see that when we start to see with the eyes of Jesus, very simple way and for you to understand and to do this. When I'm angry with somebody, when I have difficult discussion to resolve something, I'm very angry and I can feel that I will react with exaggeration, that I will not do this myself. What I'm doing? I'm crying for the Holy Spirit. I start to pray. I start to pray not only for me, but stronger for my brother or sister. And very slowly, I start from hour to hour, from moment to moment of the prayer, I start to see him differently. I start to see him with the eyes of Jesus. Try to do this. This is amazing. How I can feel that this is not for me. And then I have those words, phrases, thoughts. You can say, oh, this is so wise, but I know that this is not mine. That without those crying prayer, I would not say this. This relationship with the God who is entering us, to him who is wisdom, is love and is wisdom. It's very extraordinary experience. And now we know. It's from him.
And without it from him, I don't have it in me. I don't have it.

0: Oh, teraz znowu będzie proste pytanie.
1: Now it will be a simple question, so you can think that when I'm asking, that will be easy. Father Bishop, you are known in Poland that you are connected with new evangelization. What is new evangelization? Oh God.
0: Miało być prosto.
1: Oh, it should be easy.
2: To wcale nie jest prosto.
1: It's not easy at all.
2: Na pewno będziemy zwiewać
1: because we will escape from the definition, because I will bring here, I would bring here a book, and I could read 100 pages about new evangelization and what it is. But I would say something, what it is for church and for me. This is a try to see. To hear what the Spirit is saying to the church. And this is what the Spirit is saying to the church. We start to live. And always it will be different. God is not repeating Himself. We are repeating. And the evangelization will be new. Because we are going to young people, to your generation. We're going to people who you are all put with different words, relations. And God knows what else. And if we want to go to you with Jesus, we need to do this, what we did today. But not we, I came here just because today we have the day of St. Andrew. We need to stop, to take a break. New evangelization, it's a way of searching of new ways, a language, a new moment. To a modern young man said, look, Jesus, look inside yourself. See how He loves you. There's no other motivation about preaching the gospel. It would not be in spite of this that the God came first and He loved us desperately. And we should try to sit and to show it to the other. To open your eyes, I want you to open your eyes, to open your mouth. When a boy, he saw a girl, he opened mouth, I couldn't in a week close it. With astonishment. This is it. Jesus, it's amazing. I'm so loved. I'll show you this. I'll show you something. I'll say something. Which I brought from a letter, from a mail, from one man. This is new evangelization with confirmation, sacrament. Listen, I'll tell you the story. I'm confirmating with our diocese. We did something. I'm proud of it. When a young people is a candidate for confirmation, whole family is surrounding him, the good parents, siblings, father, and the whole family. He's surrounded, and boy or girl, they are surrounded by the parents. Mom is hugging, and the God is whipping with a fist the tear, and I'm passing by them. And I came to one young boy, and I can feel like he is blocked spiritually inside. But it's so weird with him. And I said to him, open yourself at least. Let God talk. And I said it very quietly. He had his head dropped and he lifted his head. Sorry, I started to cry very quickly. And I saw tears in his eyes. I was confirmating him, and he was crying. And now listen what he wrote to me. After a few weeks, I thank you very much for this. Open yourself, please.

And I would like to tell you that in my neighborhood there were all people who were living, and after this confirmation, this open yourself, at least they have grandson. I'm cleaning, I'm doing shopping, because it's winter.

0: Czasem trzeba
1: Sometimes
0: wyleć.
1: You need to go out.
0: Oj Boże, liturgiści
1: the liturgists will kill me from the liturgy, from the ordinary liturgy, because it was not right. Open yourself at least. It was not in a normal rite of liturgy. You need to empathize with people. You need to know by whose side you are and from the ages you need to do the message of the gospel. To search the way, this evangelization will be new all the time. It will be new. It shows us that the whole reality is very delicate in the context of what you said. I have a question. Is every one of us is good to new evangelization, or it is reserved for specialists and we should not touch it? You know, I'm repeating it a lot of times, and I think that it's also for you. For me, it's surprising that in a text of the Holy Father Francis, I saw the name disciple missionary, not only disciple who's become missionary, but the disciple missionary in one person. I'll say you this, in 1998, for the first time, I came to the Woodstock Flats for the concert. I have my habit, my cross. One priest was on my side and 60 young people. I also checked for them to be over 18, because when I will not find them again on this plaza, I will be responsible for them. So we checked if they have the age formally major, and we came to the field. And we spread ourselves in the field. Then we were listening to people. They were very astonished because it was the first time when we were there. We picked up tents, we placed the cross, and for one time they knew that there's a bishop. He touched me, one of the men touched me, and he asked, "You're real? I can touch you? Are we real or false?" That was my first meeting in new evangelization. And imagine yourself that I was observing young people, for 60 young people, or 20 of them. It was just voluntary. The priest from catechesis asked them, "You have a job, you will come? What we are doing there?" "Nothing. We're just talking about Jesus." So we came to this meeting. We were praying for the Holy Spirit a lot. Desperately. And then when I was talking to them, when I saw the change, and I saw how miracles God is doing in their hearts when they have courage to go, and this is the moment which acts that you are able. And this reviving you. We were a lot of praying. I was with my hands, I was giving them a spirit, a light of spirit for them to revive. And I remember that in my first experience, very astonished, because me, I experienced this for the first time during this prayer. They have a dream in Holy Spirit for the first time. They want to rescue them because they like lost consciousness. For the first time, we saw that the Holy Spirit is among us. And then we saw the truth. And when we are doing this Przystanek Jezus, when thousands of people were like volunteers to evangelize from a lot of communities and groups. And then we were discovering the mystery of the might of God, of the light of the Holy Spirit, and what God is acting in man when he feels like sharing that he is loving.

0: podzielić się tym, że Bóg mnie
1: to
0: kocha,
1: share
0: ciebie,
1: it that God loves
0: Ina.
1: Me, them.
0: I właściwie tak się zaczynało wszystkie rozmowy.
1: And that was the beginning of all
0: the
1: chat, all the discussion. Everyone who was going
0: ja
1: to the fields,
0: teraz narażę kleryko,
1: he was doing this.
0: Bo pamiętam też takiego
1: and now
0: który
1: I will tell you about one evangelization of seminarists. He passed the exam from theology. He was on the first year. He came to the field. We didn't have a lot of time. I saw them, love them. If you don't love them, don't go. If you don't love those brothers and sisters who don't know Jesus, stay here, pray, but don't go to them.
0: On poszedł.
1: And, but he
0: I poszedł
1: left.
0: I przypomniało mu się, spotkał jakiegoś chłopaka, przypomniało mu się, co był na ostatnim egzaminie
1: about what he taught. What he said about this exam, and he gave a lecture about the salvation from theology, and he said, go off.
0: I on przyszedł do mnie i mówi, co?
1: The seminarist came to me, my evangelization is off.
0: Mówi, nic nie wyszło.
1: Nothing worked.
0: A ja mówię, chłopie, zapytałeś
1: and I said, guy, you ask about his name.
0: Zapytałeś go, jak się czuje.
1: You asked how he's feeling.
0: Czy jest mu fajnie?
1: Is he okay?
0: Czy ma fajny dzień, czy
1: do he has a good day? He has a humor or not?
0: Nie.
1: To and he said no. So I said start.
0: Dzielenie się
1: sharing
0: Bogiem, który jest w środku,
1: with God you have inside,
0: który jest we mnie,
1: who is in me,
0: którego przeżywam,
1: who I'm experiencing better, worse, but I'm experiencing.
0: Pozwalam mu robić we mnie
1: I let him
0: rzeczy,
1: to do a lot of weird things, surprising things as he wants it. I do not try to give him
0: tak,
1: way, to show him way as I want to
0: istota,
1: be
0: ja
1: with him. This is essential,
0: taki,
1: that I'm like this. I'm giving to the Holy Spirit to do with me everything
0: I,
1: what he wants.
0: Wtedy się pojawia we mnie coś,
1: and in this very moment,
0: bez wątpienia,
1: something in me is living. This is wisdom in me, and it's not from me, and it's doing from me. Very humiliated person. It's nothing with a pseudo humility. But it's really somebody who knows perfectly that this is a gift. That God is so fantastic
0: i że on zrobi takie dziwne rzeczy z nami.
1: He will so weird things with us.
0: Taką
1: and
0: moc piękną,
1: this gives us
0: światła,
1: a lot of strength, a lot of light.
0: Co się wtedy robi?
1: What
0: wtedy
1: are we doing in this moment? In this
0: na
1: moment,
0: czytanie, na
1: we start to leave, to learn,
0: bo ja wiem, po co to
1: because I know why I'm doing this.
0: Ja wiem, po co
1: I know why.
0: Ale o darze rozumu być
1: but about the gift of knowledge, will say Father Grzegorz.
2: Księże biskupie, a w takim razie czym różnią się nasze
1: so
2: codzienne
1: what's
2: działania
1: evangelizacyjne, które everyday evangelization from like example przystanek Jezus.
0: Ja ciągle powtarzam, to nie jest
1: repeating all the time that it's not original, that Woodstock
0: osiedlach.
1: It's on many districts in Krakow also.
0: Przytoczę wam takie zdanie.
1: When phrase of Jerusalem, who came to the Przystanek
0: Jezus
1: for the first time, and he said, it's my first time, I don't know how it would be. I asked, are you catechizing? Yes, in high school. So go like to the lesson. And she said, wow, it's easier, like in college. Like in high school. He was so surprised, it's easier.
0: I ja myślę, że,
1: and I think
0: że to się nie różni. Tam
1: that
0: jest
1: this is not different. This is organized
0: ja
1: and
0: Woodstock,
1: here in every day it's not. And I'm going for Woodstock, for the streets of my city, for the cities, for the streets of different cities, going for the prayer meetings. This is the one perspective, and the different perspective. I'll cite you also from memory.
0: Kończyłem bierzmowanie, bo o Duchu
1: Świętym I was finishing the confirmation because it's Holy Spirit.
0: Zacząłem to powtarzać.
1: And
0: tak,
1: I said,
0: słuchajcie, jest środa.
1: Today it's Wednesday.
0: W czwartek będziecie w szkole tacy sami, jak dzisiaj byliście.
1: You will be the same as you were today. So it's not making no use to be confirmated. So why we were doing all this? If tomorrow it will be the same, so why we're doing this today? And one girl wrote with a boy, they wrote to me. We didn't know what to do with this, how different we should be at school. But in our class, there's a boy that when somebody has a bad day, they are bullying them, him. So on a first break, it started for the second time. Our friend had a bad day, so he started to bully. And we said, this is it, it's finished, you cannot do this. And everyone was astonished. And from the very moment, he's quiet. Nobody is bullying to him. This is evangelization. You and all as warders, in every way you can act. And the Holy Father Francis, he says, only those who are trying to experience the relation with Jesus, with the Holy Spirit, when they are happy with His love, they start to share this love. They start to react like Jesus. Jesus will react like them. And the boy and girl, they let Jesus to do this with their mouths. I learned a lot of prayer with the book of Alessandro Pozzato. There is a passage about the prayer, like with a man, it should be like with the sand. After the sandstorm, the tons of sand is in a different way, in a different place. And here, it's just a wind. Without equipment, who can do this with the Holy Spirit, with the prayers like this, you should need to be carried. The sand is not carried with his force. The sand is carried with the force of wind. When we speak about the Holy Spirit, we also speak about puff of a wind. About puff of wind. The fire, the wind, the puff, water. And we need just to do this without our way. We let him do. And suddenly we started to do things that will not even if are in our heart or in our head. And this is those moments from the Spirit, from the wisdom of the Spirit.
3: Księże biskupie,
1: Father
3: po co
1: Bishop,
3: nam mądrość, why we need skoro Pan Jezus wysławiał Ojca, dziękując
1: Jesus,
3: Mu za to, że ten największe tajemnice ukrył przed mądrymi, a objawił ludziom
1: covered all the mysteries from the wise people, and he showed them through the simple people. Because the wisdom is not to act as a wise guy. It's not an amount of information. It's not the intelligence, it's not the volume of your brain, it's not all that we will read from books. This is not this.
0: It is
1: bearing from different way, and I'll show you in this way. I cite

brothers and sisters, what a blessing to be here in Ventnor, New Jersey, celebrating the feast of the Immaculate Heart of Mary, walking with our Lord Jesus in procession on the boardwalk, proclaiming to the world that God so loved the world, he gave his only son, and that son was with us, and the love of his heart was beating. I felt his heart beating for the love of all the people in Ventnor and beyond. May they be blessed by our pilgrimage. May we carry Jesus with us. May his heart inflame our heart to share his love with the world and with those around us, especially those in most need of his mercy. Immaculate Heart of Mary, pray for us.

This is a time that allows us to let everyone know how much Jesus loves all of us. He asks us to care for our neighbor and to be there for each other. My spiritual feelings is just, of course, feeling closer to God, and He asks us to go out and spread the word and preach the Bible, and we can do that through our actions, not only through words, but just through our actions representing the walking the Eucharistic walk, is letting everyone know that we are faithful followers of Jesus Christ.

0: I am standing right at your door, patiently waiting, and I call out to you. Please open up. I implore you, let me in. I understand the profound emptiness that resides within you, and it is my deepest desire to completely fill that void with my presence and love. Place all your heavy burdens and worries upon my strong shoulders, and I promise with all my heart that I will relieve you of every single one. Give me the immense weight of your struggles and the deep anguish that troubles your soul, and I will lovingly take them all away from you. Love me with all your being, trust me implicitly, and most importantly, trust the boundless love within my heart. I am here for you today, right now, and I will always be here for you. No matter how great or overwhelming your sin may be, I will utterly consume it and cleanse you. I will bestow upon you a brand new heart, pure and full of my divine love.
1: Thank you. Thank you very much for staying with us here on Maria Vision on this show, A Corazón Abierto. Today, I want to greet and warmly welcome our panelists, Gemma and Arturo. Arturo and Gemma. Gemma, welcome.
2: Thank you so much, truly. I'm very happy to be here with you all again.
1: Arturo, thank you for being with us.
3: Thanks. We're delighted to be here with everyone.
2: And we're really happy to have prepared today's topic.
3: How do you
1: come up with the topics?
3: We
2: agree between the
1: two of us.
3: Yes, we get together. We review the Bible passages that we think are most relevant at the moment, based on the situations that really, well, we would say that all the topics in sacred scripture are always current. It's a message that's meant for human beings in general, for all times, and for all places. So, well, but yes, we do go through a brief process of discussion and review.
1: We're going to mention our topic for today, so you can get your Bible ready, your gospel, because it also has to do with the evangelist Saint John, right, Arturo?
3: Yes, yes. The topic we've chosen, to be born again, is a phrase that Jesus says in the Gospel according to St. John. And we're going to read the text in a moment to get our bearings a bit, because it's always important to put the Word of God in context. Who says it? Who wrote it? At what moment does it happen? What is the situation? Well, we could go straight to the text to start the commentary. The text is found in the first verses of chapter 3 of the Gospel according to St. John. From the very beginning. Verse 1 says, "Among the Pharisees there was a man named Nicodemus, a Jewish magistrate. He went to Jesus at night and said to him, 'Rabbi, we know that you have come from God as a teacher, because no one can perform the signs you do unless God is with him.' Jesus answered him, 'Truly, truly I say to you, unless one is born again, he cannot see the kingdom of God.' Nicodemus said to him, 'How can someone be born when they are already old? Can he enter his mother's womb a second time and be born?' Jesus replied, 'Truly, truly I say to you, unless one is born of water and the Spirit, he cannot enter the kingdom of God.'" We need to put the text a little bit into context. The Gospel according to John, which is also called the fourth Gospel, is quite different from the first three, Matthew, Mark, and Luke, which are known as the Synoptic Gospels. They're called synoptic because they share many common elements. It seems that there was a common source that the three evangelists drew from. They have different approaches and organize things differently, but there are many shared passages, which is why you could arrange these common texts in a kind of synoptic chart to see in which gospel each text is repeated among the three. That's why they're called synoptic.
1: But that's not the case with John.
3: No, John doesn't fit into that synoptic framework. John, the gospel according to St. John, has a different structure, we could say, because it has a different purpose. In fact, it was the last gospel to be written near the end of the first century, and it's a gospel where the church has already progressed. The church has already become established. In fact, the first persecutions against the church have already taken place, with many martyrs, and so St. John presents his gospel in a very interesting way. First, the initial part of the gospel has been called the Book of Signs, because there appear seven miracles that St. John does not call miracles. He calls them signs, that is, signs of the divinity of Jesus. And then, from chapter 13 to 21, until the end, it is the Book of the Hour. The concept of the hour is constantly mentioned in the Gospel according to St. John, and many times it is confused with the physical, material, or natural hour, when in reality, when it speaks of the hour, it refers to the hour of the Passion, death, and resurrection of Jesus. It is the moment of the culmination of Jesus' mission. So, the Gospel is very interesting because it's like it has several layers. The first layer is, we could say, the historical account, what happened, the actual event, but in John, we will always find a second layer that is symbolic. That is, the same historical event carries a very important symbolic meaning. So, rereading the text, it says that this man who goes to Jesus is a Pharisee. The Pharisees were very interested in the strict observance of the law. They had the Ten Commandments plus many more that were in the Pentateuch, adding up to 613 in total. So, they wanted to do God's will, and doing God's will meant looking at those commandments written in Scripture and trying to follow them to the letter. This was the spirit of the Pharisees, and this man is a Pharisee, and it says that he went to Jesus at night. Obviously, he must have gone after the sun had set at night. And we could say, the historical significance is that this man, knowing that Jesus has harshly criticized the Pharisees because they do not follow the spirit of the law, but only the letter, stripping even the word, sorry, the law of its substance, which is the will of God, well, he doesn't want to be seen going to Jesus, because Jesus is kind of an enemy of this Pharisaic doctrine. And this man, Nicodemus, being a Pharisee, well, he goes, and he goes at night. But symbolically what this means is that this man, who was a magistrate and a Pharisee and a Jew, is in the dark. That is, he cannot see, he is blind. Spiritually he is blind, just as up to that moment humanity is blind. It is a humanity that does not see the true God, that is not connected to the true God. And so Nicodemus is going to represent the night, the darkness, the blindness in which humanity lives. And he says, well, we know that you come from God because you perform a series of signs. He says, no one can perform these signs. He doesn't say miracles. Once again, the Gospel of John is not going to use the word miracle, always sign, right? So he says, it couldn't be of any other nature. Your mission must come from God because of the kind of signs you perform. Because the Pharisees had already accused Jesus of performing what we call miracles or signs by the power, they said, of Beelzebub, the prince of demons. And so Jesus had said to them, well, how, since one of the signs is the casting out of demons, how could I be a demon or be moved by a demon to cast out demons? No kingdom is divided against itself. because if it were, it could not stand. So this man Nicodemus comes to Jesus and says to him, I know that you, I don't understand how, but I know you come from God because of the signs, but that's as far as I get. I can't see any further. So Jesus' first response is, I tell you, unless one is born again, he cannot see the kingdom of God. Then he goes on to say, unless one is born again of water and the Spirit, he cannot enter the kingdom of God. Therefore, and Nicodemus, since it's nighttime, since he can't see anything, since he's blind, he can't understand God's will as expressed in Jesus.
1: Blind in his heart, or blind, blind.
3: In his heart, yes, yes. This is a man. Physically, he could see just fine. Physically, he saw the darkness, right? Yes, he saw the light, the darkness, everything is normal. But inwardly, spiritually, he's just like many of us. Yes, yes. In fact, he's right in front of Jesus. He sees the sign. He sees that it comes from God, but he doesn't understand anything else. So the first thing Jesus says to him is, truly I tell you, unless you are born again, you cannot even see or enter the kingdom of God. And the first thing he says is, you cannot see. You cannot see the kingdom of God. And Nicodemus understands the message only on the surface, on the natural level. And he says, wait, how can someone like me, being old, possibly enter his mother's womb again to be born a second time? Clearly, he doesn't understand anything. That is to say, God, Jesus Christ, who is truly God, is telling him what needs to be done. But this man doesn't understand anything. And maybe the same thing is happening to us, because maybe we don't understand what it means to be born again. And maybe that's why we can't see. Like Nicodemus, who is in the dark. And then Jesus answered him, truly I tell you, unless one is born of water and the Spirit, he cannot enter. He cannot see or enter. Because obviously, if he can't see, how is he going to enter? He wouldn't be able to enter. So, what does Jesus mean by being born again? There's A. He's referring to this. The first miracle, the first sign of Jesus in the gospel according to John, is the turning of water into wine. And you remember, because I think we also have the texts very fresh in our minds, that Jesus asks for 6 stone jars to be filled with water. And Jesus is going to turn that water into wine, into the best wine. Those 6 stone jars represent the Old Testament because the law of Moses had been written on stone. It was the stone tablets of the law. So those jars, which are 6, not 7, which would be the perfect number, but 6, which signifies imperfection, mean that the Old Testament, although it is an approach to God, is imperfect, as it cannot truly restore the lost relationship between God and man since the original paradise. That is the reason why man is blind. Original sin, let's put it that way. So, the original sin of Adam and Eve, which is present in all of us, means that when we are born, well, obviously, Jesus dismisses Nicodemus's idea that you have to go back into your mother's womb. You must be born of water and the Spirit. It's not a biological birth, not going back into the mother's womb.

0: It's a spiritual birth. You must be born. And to be able to understand this, as it says in the Gospel of John, the first miracle is the surpassing of the Old Testament, because there is a new wine that represents the Eucharist, since it is the blood of the new covenant. The old one from the Old Testament, from Moses, is going to be surpassed. What was the characteristic of the law of the Old Testament? We have to remember that Adam and Eve rebelled against God. They didn't agree with what God wanted. They didn't like His will. They didn't like His commandments. They disagreed with God. And simply, God had forbidden them to eat from the tree of the knowledge of good and evil, and they went and ate from it. In other words, they rebelled, they protested, they disobeyed God's will, and that man, that human being whom God had created with that bond with him, became separated from him. By becoming separated through original sin, through protest, through rebellion, through disobedience, that man becomes the old man. That would be the old man. And so, in the Old Testament, we see a man who has rebelled against God, and that's why, as a result of that rebellion, we see so many conflicts among human beings. The first one that appears in Genesis is the death of Abel at the hands of his brother Cain, which is an extreme point, we could say, of that rupture. It's a truly horrifying final result.
1: Of that old age, right? Of that darkness.
0: Exactly. That one, the one St. Paul calls the old man.
1: We have to take a break, Arturo, Gemma. Dear audience, don't go anywhere. We'll be back with greetings and we'll return.
2: I stand at the door and knock. Open up. Let me in. I know your emptiness. I want to fill you.

0: You are the salt of the earth. 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Because you say so, I will let down the nets. Maria Visión is a broadcast network that shows the ideal way of life found in the daily struggle of mankind to achieve eternal life. 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
1: I am right here at your door, gently knocking. Break time equals 0.5s / please open up and let me in. I truly know your emptiness, and I deeply want to fill it completely.
2: Thank you. Thank you. We're back with you now. I want to send greetings to Mrs. Dora Beltran Garcia, and her husband over in Monterey, who are watching us right now. Gemma, you have some greetings too.
3: A very warm greeting to the Adoratrices sisters who are in both San Pedro, Coahuila, and in La Paz. A very warm greeting to Eva Luz, who is always very attentive and also sends greetings to you and to you. Oh, well, to both of you.
2: Thank you.
1: And greetings to Marta and her family, who have provided us with very important

0: important and high-quality services, the whole family. And I also want to greet everyone who watches us through the ArturoyGemma.com website and those who watch us on their mobile devices, because we've been keeping up with technology, and we're also inviting people to watch us there. So, to everyone watching us through ArturoyGemma.com, a very, very warm greeting as well.
1: On those smart mobile devices, right?
2: They have the link. They're watching.
0: Yes, yes, yes.
1: Yes, I can watch Maria Vision on my phone too.
0: Yes, exactly.
3: Yes.
1: I want to send a greeting all the way to Tabasco because a community from Tabasco came to visit us. They came by bus. They're here at Maria Vision, and then they're heading to Aguascalientes for the priestly ordinations of nine deacons who are going to be ordained there, and one of them is from Tabasco. We send them our greetings, and I promise that in the next program, I'll greet all the families who gave us their names. The thing is, if I greet them right now, they won't see us because they're on the bus. They're already on their way to Aguascalientes, so maybe in the next program, I'll send greetings to all of them.
0: Of course.
2: Going back to what you were saying, Arturo, I think it's really important when it comes to being born again to realize that blindness, because we're all in that blindness, right? I think blindness is like being stuck in the old self, and in marriages, for example, blindness is not seeing the needs, the blindness of the children, not seeing the path of correction that needs to be set for them. And being blind, well, we're like Nicodemus. We don't understand what God is asking of us. The things that happen to us in life make us go through a process. And so the important thing is to want to walk the path to reach the light, to get our eyes to see again.
0: To see. Because if we can't see, Jesus says, we can't enter that kingdom. And why did you mention the Old Testament and Adam? Because Adam has this rebellious spirit against God. And so, when we contract original sin at the moment of
1: birth.
0: At birth, we are born with Adam's rebellious spirit, meaning we are born old. That would be the point. Spiritually, we are born old. Adam wants to be the God of God, or he wants to be God's competitor. He is egocentric, narcissistic, rebellious, defensive, irresponsible, and a liar. We see all of that in Adam. Even his rebelliousness makes him distance himself from God. He doesn't want to obey, and so, full of fear, he hides. So, there's fear, defensiveness. He's irresponsible because instead of facing the action, the decision he made to eat from that fruit, he blames his wife, he blames Eva. And that's what happens very often in Christian Catholic marriages. So, that inherent narcissism, that profound rebellion, that absolute refusal to truly want to do God's divine will is deeply inscribed within the very heart of man, that rebellious spirit of Adam, indeed.
2: I love what you said. We're born old.
0: We're born old.
2: Spiritually, we're old, or we belong to the old man.
1: Look how curious that is, really. I mean, as children, we're born old, and as old people, we can be born again.
0: That's right. And be like children.
2: The opposites.
0: Exactly. That's why understanding Jesus wasn't so simple.
2: He turns us upside down.
1: I'm just now starting to get it, because I was also born. Well, how do you get born? What is being born again? What does it mean to be born anew or to have a new birth, making myself new? I hadn't thought about going back. I also thought about going back into the womb and being born again, like Nicodemus. But, here we go. And you're about to get into baptism, exactly.
0: Yeah, because then every human being is born with that rebellious spirit of Adam. That is, we are born old. This concept of being born old, I have to give credit. It comes from Father Cantalamessa, Father Raniero Cantalamessa, who, when we were preparing the program, I saw a comment he made during a retreat. Precisely about being born of water and the Spirit. And he said, what happens is that we are born old. He said, we are born as little old people.
1: Act fool if you don't hear us.

0: Yes, because
1: little hands,
0: yes, because it's that. And that's what causes Adam's fear of God. The old man is the one who is afraid of God, and the one who rebels against that God, the one who has that rebellious spirit. And so that's why. And God, immensely kind since the Old Testament, doesn't want man to be like that. Old, suffering, conflicted.
1: a slave.
0: Yes, a slave, always fighting, feeling afraid, aggressive, violent, and so on. Just like many people still do today, he comes right up to man and starts telling him, "Look, for you to be happy, you have to leave this path of rebellion. You have to heal that deep fear you have. You have to let go of egocentrism, and so on, and do my will." And then Moses comes along in the Old Testament, and God reveals to Moses and says, "Look, this is the way. You have to do this, and you must not do that." Why does God have to command and forbid? Well, it's because we have a rebellious heart, a rebellious spirit. It's kind of like the image that Jesus later uses of the sheep and the goats. When he talks about the final judgment, he says that God will divide humanity, putting the sheep on his right and the goats on his left. Maybe this image can also help us understand. What's the difference between sheep and goats? The sheep is an extremely docile animal with which the shepherd establishes a very strong emotional bond, equivalent, we could say, to that of a father with his daughter. That is, that's the bond of the shepherd. He loves his little sheep as if she were his daughter. And the daughter, the sheep, responds to that love. She knows that the shepherd takes care of her, feeds her, protects her in the fold, and so on. And so, in that sense, when he goes out, and Jesus also says this in the Good Shepherd, he says when the shepherd arrives at the fold and opens the gate, and it says, his sheep know his voice. They can tell it apart from all the others, and they follow him. That's the key trait. The shepherd goes ahead, talking to them, guiding them, and they follow him. They are obedient, not rebellious. Unlike the young goat. The young goat jumps around and wants to go everywhere, and the goat's shepherd has to go behind it,
2: Driving them along.
0: driving them along, yes, so they don't stray from the path. And he hits them with a stick or whatever.
2: With his staff.
0: With the staff. So in that sense, the difference between the young goat and the sheep is that obedience. So we could say that the old man is the rebellious one, like the young goat. That's why they're the ones who will be on the left, the rebellious ones. So we are born with a rebellious spirit. And so in the Old Testament, God establishes the law, and the law is external to man. Man does not by himself.
2: It doesn't come naturally to him.
0: He doesn't want to. It doesn't come naturally to him. It doesn't come naturally to him to do God's will.
2: That's concupiscence, you could call it, right?
0: It's concupiscence. So what needs to be done for him to fulfill it? Well, like with a little goat, you have to
2: Drive it along.
0: drive it along. So in the Old Testament, God's law is external to the heart. It's a prohibition or commands that God gives. People, they don't have it in their hearts. And how can they obey? Well, through coercion, out of fear, the rebellious person will obey God by force. He wants to do wrong, but he has to do good, because if not, punishment comes. It's the fear of punishment.
2: Is it the rebel who?
0: That's the rebel. That's the one from the Old Testament. That's the old man. And it also says, commenting on Father Cantalamessa's text, that you can live, you can be Catholic with the old man, coming from the Old Testament.
2: Of course.
0: Because Jesus gives us a series of commandments. So, for example, the one about forgiveness. No, well, I have to forgive, Because if I don't forgive, I have to.
2: Yes, because I'm afraid of being condemned.
0: I'm afraid of damnation or that God will punish me. I'm afraid of punishment if I don't obey. I become outwardly obedient because of external pressure, because of a law that's outside my heart.
2: But inside, I want to strangle the person I can't forgive, deep down.
0: Exactly. Or I say yes, I smile, but inside I'm. My heart is somewhere else. I only follow the law or keep the commandment outwardly, just because I'm afraid.
2: Like the person who goes to confession and says, "Look, I haven't stolen, I haven't raped, I haven't killed anyone."
0: Exactly.
2: So, he goes just to check off what he's done, right?
0: Exactly.
2: Exactly.
0: Or, for example, someone who goes to Mass. They might go to Mass because they're afraid that if they skip Mass, well, they'll be condemned. It's the same mechanism. So Jesus says, no, you have to be born again so that it comes from within. The prophet Ezekiel talks somewhere, I think in chapter 11, about the heart of stone. And he says, the time will come when Yahweh will transform, will touch your heart and make your heart of stone turn into a heart of flesh. The heart of stone is this one, th that, that heart that deep down doesn't want to do God's will. It doesn't want to. It only does it out of fear, just out of fear. And it sees God's will or God's law as something outside of itself. It's an external law for the old heart.
2: Yeah, it's not part of their life. It's not part of their heart, doing God's will.
0: Exactly. And so, well...
2: Because you could get a ticket.
0: Well, let's think about it. We're here in Mexico.
2: That's right.
0: There are a lot of people in Mexico who drive terribly, run red lights, make illegal turns, cut people off, speed, and so on. They cross the border.
2: Now I know why.
0: No. It's this. Let's see. If it says 55 miles, you go 54 or 50.
2: You turn on your blinker and stop.
0: USD, it says stop.
2: Stop.
0: Totally stop.
2: Respect the crosswalk.
0: Yeah, everything. Right. But as soon as he crosses the border back, the old man, the rebel, is born again. So, and why does he behave so well over there? Because his heart changed.
3: No.
0: He already wants to speed up, but there's the patrol car and it says stop. So, well, he's scared.
2: And the one who doesn't run the red light because it costs, it's probably the most expensive fine.
0: Yeah.
2: And he doesn't do it out of conviction.
0: No.
2: I mean, if I see a cop, I should already be slowing down. I get to the stop. I stop. I don't cross the crosswalk, but that's out of conviction.
0: If my heart is prudent, I will drive prudently.
2: Make it appropriate, of course.
0: And let's say I'll stop, not just because it says stop outside.
2: Exactly.
0: No, because deep in my heart I truly want to stop so that I don't cause any harm to anyone at all.
2: Or myself either. I mean, not even myself.
0: No one. Not even myself.
2: No one. Exactly.
0: That would be the change in the heart.
2: That's right.
0: And we know that. Well, that's what Jesus says. Look, you all have only been obeying out of fear of a law that, well, God put out there, and that I have to follow just to avoid pain and suffering. So I have to go to Mass, I have to go to confession, I have to forgive, I have to be patient, I have to be understanding, I have to be tolerant, I have to pay my tithe.
2: I have to go to work,
0: I have to. I have to put up with this woman, I have to put up with this husband.
2: Everything is a duty.
0: That I have to, it's all on the outside. So Jesus tells us, if you are not born again, then, well, you cannot see.
2: Now I get it.
0: Nor can you enter.
2: Now I get it. We have to be born again.
0: Exactly. But baptism alone isn't enough. Because obviously the first step is baptism. Why? Because that's where Jesus gives us his Spirit, the Holy Spirit. That's where we're reborn, where we're born of water and the Spirit. So we receive again the status as children of God. But we still remain old. That is, we have this status as children of God, We are already children of God. We have sanctifying grace. We are truly children of God, but our heart is still old. In other words, we can be baptized.
2: It's still hard, still made of stone.
0: And it still has to do what God out there wants, you know, because if not, he punishes me. That's why, in the Old Testament, the vision that people have of God is of a punishing God, a terrible God, a God who's ready to punish and all that. But Jesus comes and corrects that view. He says, no, no, no, no, no. People see God that way because their hearts are old, not because God is actually like that. You see him that way. It's like a little kid, you know, if his dad, to help him get better because the kid is sick, gives him a shot, and it hurts, he's going to think, believe, and be convinced that his dad is
2: a villain.
0: A terrible man. Yeah, like, how could he do this? And even if the dad tries to explain to his two-year-old, look, it's because of the medicine, he won't understand. So he doesn't see, no, he doesn't really see his dad. He doesn't see his dad's kindness, or the good his dad is doing for him. He just doesn't see it.
2: Because it hurts.
0: Exactly, it hurts. So the man from the Old Testament, who is that, that old man, that old child, he can't see God. He sees him like that, the punishing God who imposes things on me and limits me.
2: Because it hurts, it hurts. I'd rather have pleasure, right?
0: Of course, just like kids.
1: There's a question that, well, I don't know if.
0: So, well, and Jesus says, no, God isn't like that. He's not that punishing ogre, that abusive, egocentric being. No, no, no. And he presents the parables, for example, in the Gospel of the Prodigal Son. The father isn't a selfish, egocentric, punishing father. No, no, no. He's a good father, a kind father, with an enormously, infinitely generous heart, who will never get angry at his son. And no matter how badly the son has behaved, if the son repents, he will welcome him back. And that's basically the change, because he said the new man is the one who... it's an ability. Baptism gives us a status, but it doesn't give us an ability. Let me give an example. In systems where there are kings or have been kings, and we know this from history, when a king dies, his son inherits the kingdom. But there have been kings as young as 3 years old. They are kings and have the status of kings, and they are treated as kings, but they are incapable of ruling as kings. So, baptism gives us that status of children of God, but it's the status. But also, and the Gospel of John says this explicitly, I really love this passage from the same Gospel of John, which is practically at the very beginning of the Gospel. Let me see if I can manage to find it. Well, I'll say it from memory, because I know it by heart from seeing it so many times. In the Gospel according to John, it says, he came to his own, and his own did not receive him. That is to say, it was the Jewish people who rejected him. But to those who did receive him, it says, he gave the power to become children of God. What does that mean? It doesn't mean that when I receive baptism, I'm not a child of God. Yes, I am a child of God. I'm a child of the king, but I can't function as a king. That is, I have the status. I'm already there.
2: But I don't have the ability.
0: But I don't have the ability. So, the gift of the Spirit, which we receive at baptism, God gives each baptized person the ability, as the Gospel according to John says, to become children of God. So, each person is responsible for turning that ability into action. If that three-year-old king never grows up, then he'll never be able to rule. That is, if a baptized person doesn't activate, let's say, doesn't respond, doesn't work to activate the ability that God gave them to become, because the verb is reflexive. To become, that is, the reflexive verb is one where the action of the subject falls back on the subject themselves. To comb oneself, meaning, The action of combing is directed toward myself. And the Jerusalem Bible translation says, he gave them the ability to become, which means that the Christian life

0: He doesn't obey. He's not. He's not violent. He's not resistant. He's not rebellious. The heart of Jesus, with his heart wide open, the heart of Jesus is a heart of flesh, a heart that sees the Father. And what does he see in the Father? What he revealed to us in the story of the prodigal son. A father full of kindness, full of generosity, full of an infinite goodness that's ready to be given to anyone who comes to him. And so the son can see the father's love in everything, in what is pleasant and in what is unpleasant. And that's why, if he recognizes that the unpleasant things are also part of God's permissive will, he accepts them without rebelling, without, just like Jesus during the Passion. He suffers greatly throughout the whole process of the Passion. Physically, it's overwhelming, terrible, but his heart is perfectly united to this God whom he sees, whom he knows, with whom he is permanently embraced. And now he knows, like someone who has grown up, that if the Father gave him a shot that hurt, it was out of love. Because we have to remember that there is no love without pain. There is always some pain involved. We'll have to talk about this another time. But...
1: Well, there he is. There's Jesus crucified, I mean.
0: What more could we want? That's why.
1: It really did hurt him, didn't it?
0: A whole lot. But he can see perfectly the love of the Father. That's what you can't see from the flesh, that in the pain itself is the love of God. And that's why, voluntarily, that's the difference. You follow, you embrace it, you live it.
1: You glorify it.
0: It's like the sheep. The sheep follows its shepherd, and Jesus says, he leads them, the psalm of the good shepherd. He leads his sheep to the best fields. He takes them to pure springs of water. But in going there, sometimes you have to climb mountains, even if you go through a dark valley. As the psalm says, I will fear no evil, because I know your rod and your shepherd's staff are with me. What does that mean? Even if the shepherd leads me through
1: a meadow that's not green,
0: a steep, rocky mountain where I slip, where it's hard for me to move forward, I know that's the faith of the new man. I am absolutely certain that he leads me down that path, which includes pain, because he loves me, and that's why I love that path. No, maybe I don't want it, but I love it. I've decided from my heart, that's the new man, to do what God wants, even if it includes a dose of pain or suffering.
1: I have the attitude so that he can give me the ability to do it.
0: That attitude springs up, is born.
1: From within you.
0: From the heart.
1: From the heart. Arturo, we have to take a break, but we'll come back to you.
2: Back to me. I have something to say.
1: Well, then don't change the channel. We're back.
0: I knock at your door. Open up, let me in. I truly know your profound emptiness, and I deeply, deeply want to fill you.
3: My little ones, I want to instruct you in the virtue of obedience. Because if you are obedient, you will climb high peaks of holiness. Obey the motions of the Holy Spirit, my spouse. He instructs you for a purpose. His divine breath moves you and impels you to follow the freshness of his wind, the gentle waves of his presence. Go forth because you are empowered by his voice. Stop for a moment at the urging of your heart and discern God's will. What comes from him must give you peace. The distress and confusion of your spirit does not come from God. Obedience polishes the roughness of your heart, files the sharpness of your life, and shapes the roughness of your being. Obedience makes you like formless wood, which the craftsman carves with effort and constant labor into perfect works. Obedience is a sign that God is in you and a sign that he is in what you do. So go forth, denying yourself

0: denying your wants and interests, to give glory to his name. Be obedient as my son Jesus was obedient to the salvific plan of God. He made no resistance to his Father's great plan. He accepted it, despite the suffering and humiliations that he would have to endure in order to obey his Father, to bring about our salvation by his death on the cross. Be obedient like the first disciples, who left everything, risked everything to follow in his footsteps, to embrace the cross, because all following implies resignations and sacrifices that hurt. Be obedient like the patriarchs and the prophets, strong and temperate men in the faith, men in worn-out sandals who acted according to the will of God. Be obedient like the apostles, anointed by God, who allowed themselves to be molded, crushed, and kneaded to give glory to the God who called them. Be obedient as I was. I did not question God's plan. I put myself in his hands to guide me in his divine plan. I completely abandoned myself to his project of love.
1: I am right here at your door, and I gently knock. Please open up and let me in. I truly know your deep emptiness, and I sincerely want to fill it completely.
2: What do you think of this Born Again program so far? Born Again. I hope it's becoming as clear to you as I'm trying to make it clear to myself with this attitude of saying, I want to become a new man.
3: Yes, that's...
4: That's the goal of the Christian life.
3: And look, just to recap, to sum it up, if we all come into this world with this rebelliousness, with this old self, what is it that makes us be born again? What is it that's going to make it happen for us? What brings about the moment of birth? Like any birth, how are we going to make it happen? How do we get born again? So that we can see. And I just want to share something. Just to wrap up, I want to share an anecdote from Viktor Frankl, which happened precisely in a concentration camp, and he says the following. During World War II, in a Nazi extermination camp, a young woman was close to dying. Even though she knew she only had a few days left to live, she seemed extremely happy. One day, pointing out a little tree to me, the only thing visible through the bars of her window, she said to me, "That little tree is my only friend in this loneliness." I looked at the tree. It was a small chestnut tree. From the plank that served as her bed, the young woman could only see a single green branch with two clusters of flowers. The dying woman went on telling me, "I often talk to this little tree." I was astonished. Could the young woman be delirious? Said Viktor Frankl. I asked her, "And does the little tree answer you?" "Of course it answers me." "And what does it say to you?" In a faint voice, the dying woman explained to me. "The little tree says to me, I am here. I am here. I am life. I am eternal life."
4: That is seeing beyond. So what does it mean to be a new man? A new man? To see the God that Jesus sees and shows us. That's why when Philip at the Last Supper says to him, "Show us the Father," he replies, "Whoever has seen me has seen the Father, and I keep presenting him to you." In the parables of mercy, this is crystal clear. That's why the parable of the prodigal son is the vision of God that Jesus has. He is not the prodigal son. He never sinned. But he tells it to us, the old men.

0: Just like this prodigal son, his heart must have been completely aged, taking care of pigs. And then he remembers a father and starts to see a different father. When he leaves and asks for his inheritance, he sees a selfish, controlling father, and so on. And he wants to get out. That's Adam. That's our rebellious heart. And he wants to do his own will. And so he goes and loses all his money until he ends up in a state of extreme poverty. And so that situation, this is why pain is healing. Also, because that pain in the prodigal son's heart allows him to look within and start to see his father in a different way. Now he can start to see him. And he says, "How many in my father's house? All of them have enough food. Here I am, dying of hunger." So he starts to see him differently. And because he can see him differently, he dares to go back. And so he says to him, "I'm no longer worthy. Take me as one of your workers." But the father does so much more than that. He puts a ring on his finger, a robe on him, sandals, throws a party, and so on. That's the father he wants our hearts to see. That's what Jesus wants. He tells us, this is it. And if I see this and believe, this is faith. I believe that this is truly the Father, then I can enter the kingdom. That is, I can truly enter with my heart, embrace all of that will, that goodness, whatever it may include. So here, the new heart, the new man, instead of acting out of fear and external pressure, he acts out of love, out of attraction.
1: Wine is served in new wineskins.
0: That's how it really is.
1: It is. Arturo, what do you think? Gemita, what do you think?
2: It's already
1: finished a program. But anyway, I really think these shows, honestly, I suggest you buy them from Maria Vision, because we need to watch them again, to savor them. I love the part about the child, the king's son, who by the king's grace becomes king when the king dies. But he doesn't have the ability. And that's how we are with baptism.
0: Exactly. He has to work to acquire it, just like we do. All our lives we have to keep developing this ability to become new men until we have a heart like Jesus.
1: Very good. And now to
2: finish. Give thanks to God and bless Him for the big problems in our lives. That problem, that person, that's hard, because those are God's greatest blessings for us. It's what allows us to see and be born again.
0: That's absolutely right. My opportunities to truly renew myself have always come with considerable pain. Break time equals 0.5s/. Yes, always.
1: Always.
0: Always, always.
1: We really appreciate your presence here. Here at Maria Vision, in this program, which is heart to heart, don't change the channel. And I remind you, Jesus, meek and humble of heart, make my heart like yours. Until next time.

I will take them. Look. Trust completely in me, for my truly open and sincere heart is always and forever for you. Today, I want to express this for you. Even if the sin is great, I will consume it. I will ignite a pure heart and renew you. I love you as you are, and I will always love you. I hold you by my hand. You

0: 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Open up. 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I know your emptiness.
1: Thank you so much for staying with us on Open Heart and for joining us for today's topic, Harmony in the Family. Our guests today are Leah Rosco de Huerta in Salvador, and I'm your host here. Thank you for reaching out to us. To Maria Guadalupe Beltran from Uruapan, Michoacan, Lupita, I'm sending you a huge kiss. I'm so happy to get your message. She gives thanks to the Sacred Heart and congratulates us on the program. Thank you so much as well, Vera. Alicia Cardenas sends greetings and congratulations to the whole panel, especially to Letty, who always makes her day. Oh, thank you so much to me too. Thank you. Aurora Elizondo de Garza from Guadalupe, Nuevo León, congratulates the program and really likes what you're talking about. Catalina Mendoza Real from here in Guadalajara really enjoys all the programming on Maria Vision, especially this show. And to Letty, Salvador, and Mariana, thank you so much for your greetings. Graciela Vargas Iqui from Guadalajara sends her greetings and congratulations. Thank you so much for your calls, and well, we're pretty much at the heart of the topic now. Thank you, Lei, for coming to share such beautiful reflections, and now we'll hand the mic over to you.
2: Thank you. Well, to wrap up, I just want to say that we lose harmony because of money issues, because of the things we do, because we can't agree on how to raise the kids. If I have the authority, I, as the father, have authority, and for example, I tell my kids, you're not going to such and such place. And then the mom says, no, you guys go ahead, I'll take care of it. Well, in that case, as women, we're undermining the father's authority, or vice versa. That's why it's important for couples to talk things over before speaking to the kids and sending them mixed messages. We need to channel everything into the same stream so that we're consistent, so that we're assertive, so that we can say, now, if you want your kids to go to the party and you have clear reasons and a solid basis, because it's normal for kids to want to have healthy fun, talk it over with your husband in private, come to an agreement. And even if the husband had said no, let the father himself be the one to say whatever needs to be said. You know what, kids? I thought about it, and I think it's good for you to go because I've looked into it. You've already told me. Maybe you'll say, oh, this lady is stuck in the Stone Age, right? But we should never lose that sense of responsibility as parents. And look, there's something moms have, a sixth sense. At home, we went through a really tough situation, and I had that sixth sense that something wasn't right, and I wasn't wrong. Unfortunately, sometimes the devil sticks his tail in and stirs things up, but I wasn't wrong. So my husband and I agreed to face any situation together and support our children. And I notice now that if our children have the trust and freedom, Mariana, to talk to us, then we're really winning. When they don't feel comfortable telling us things, it's because we've lost the ways or means of communication. Another area where women really tend to get involved is when it comes to religious matters, because I want to impose on my spouse that he should think, feel, and pray, so to speak, just like I do. And men are different. He's a grapefruit and we're oranges, or the other way around. He's an apple and I'm a mango. So, well, just to say, we are different. We have different brains. We act differently, so we feel and think differently. And let's not forget that our relationship with God is personal. I could pray all day long and still not be fulfilling my duties, or I could say just one Hail Mary during the day, but my whole attitude is one of continuous prayer to my Lord. And we don't need to be extremely religious or devout for our Lord to live within us. We need to be thoughtful and say, my whole life is for you, Lord. My whole day is for you. So, in this family harmony, let's not forget that dialogue, communication, and reflection

0: Which means first I think about it, I consider how I'm going to say it, and then assertively, without losing my self-esteem or my personality, I defend my point of view because I'm not going to let... Because I say so, not as a child, not as a wife, not as a mother, not as a human being, not as a person. That's why we need to have this strength and confidence to fight for what we want. That is harmony.
1: Letty, our time has also passed in a harmonious way, and now we have to say goodbye.
0: Thank you so much, Salvador, for your trust. Thank you, Mariana. I love you much. You live in my heart. Thank you,
1: Mariana.
2: Well, thank you, Letty, for sharing with us today such a beautiful reflection on family harmony. And, well, besides everything you said, I'd like to hold on to the idea that even during dating, you should start planning your family, because you're going to become a new family. I mean, right now that I'm in an amazing relationship, sending a kiss to Manolo, I really want to share with you all how important it is, even as a couple, to work on communication, to build trust, to nurture respect, and to start laying the foundation for what will become your future family.
3: Right.
2: I want to invite all the young people who are dating right now to also start thinking about the significance and impact that their relationship can have. Thank you, Salvador.
0: And sorry, I also want to congratulate Don Jose and Mrs. Berta, whom I've known for so many years. A kiss for both of you. What a great example.
1: Thank you, Letty. Well, I just want to say that a family that prays together stays together, and we have to ask God a lot so that we don't lose our harmony. Let us embrace the Sacred Heart of Jesus.
0: Until
1: next time, don't change the channel.
4: 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I love you as you are. I will always love you. I hold you by my

Dear children, pray with me for peace, because Satan wants war and hatred in hearts and nations. So pray and sacrifice your days with fasting and penance, so that God may give you peace. The future is at a crossroads, because Mother Man does not want God. That is why humanity is heading towards destruction.

You, my children, are my hope. Pray with me that what I began at Fatima may become a reality here. Pray and be witnesses of peace in your environment and be people of peace. Thank you for having responded to my call.

May God bless you. My name is Sister Evelyn Maria Montes de Oca, and I am a sister in the Institute of the Servants of the Pure Hearts of Jesus and Mary. And I am here today to share with you on lesson 5 of this RCIA program, and the topic is Jesus, the Son of God. But before we start, I want to entrust this time of sharing to our Blessed Mother, who is the Mother of our Lord Jesus Christ, and who better than her can teach us about who He is, who better than her can teach us how to contemplate Him and how to love her as she does. So we want to entrust ourselves to her, asking her to give us her gaze, to give us her heart, so that we may come to know Jesus as she does. And we pray in the name of the Father, and of the Son, and of the Holy Spirit. Amen. Hail Mary, full of grace, the Lord is with thee. Blessed art thou amongst women, and blessed is the fruit of thy womb, Jesus. Holy Mary, Mother of God, pray for us sinners, now and at the hour of our death. Amen. Our Lady, the Theotokos, the Mother of God, the God-bearer, pray for us. In the name of the Father, and of the Son, and of the Holy Spirit. Amen. And so you probably learned in your previous classes about the mystery of the Blessed Trinity, the central mystery of our faith, that God, in His love for us, has chosen to reveal Himself to us as a communion of person. Because of our intellect, thanks to the gift of our mind and our reason, we had the capacity to come to know by looking at the world around us that there has to be a God, there has to be a creator, there has to be an origin to everything that exists. Yet, that is not enough. Just by our intellect, just by our reason, we cannot come to know that God in a personal way. We cannot come to know who God is in His essence. It is through the gift of faith, and it is through the gift of God's self-revelation to us that we come to know who He is. And He has chosen to reveal His love for us by letting us know that He is a loving Father. And by letting us know that because He loves us, even though we chose to walk away from His plan of love for us, He did not leave us in sin. He sent His only begotten Son, our Lord Jesus Christ. And today, in this session, we're going to be learning more about who Jesus is. And that question of who Jesus is has been a fundamental question throughout the history of salvation, since the moment of the Incarnation, since the moment that God became man. All since the history of Christianity, man has asked that question, who is Jesus? In fact, the Lord Himself presented that question to us when one day He turned and asked His apostles, His disciples, those that were walking closer to Him. He asked them, who do people say that I am? And some said, well, some people say that you're a teacher. Others say that you're a prophet. But then the Lord turned again to them and He asked them, but who do you say that I am? And Saint Peter, illumined by the Holy Spirit, replied, Lord, you are the Son of God. You are the Christ, the Messiah, the Savior that we were waiting for. And Jesus looked at him and said, Peter, that has not been revealed to you by flesh and blood. That has been revealed to you by the Spirit, by my Father. So it is the Lord Himself, the one who presents to us that question. He desires for us to come to know Him for who He is. He desires for us to come to know Him at a personal level. He desires for us to come to know Him as the Lord and Savior of our life. But we're going to rewind a little bit all the way back to the beginning. And that is something that Jesus Himself used to do. When presented with questions, with challenges, He will always take us back to the beginning. Why? Because in the beginning, we'll find our sacred origins, the truth about God, but also the truth about who we are. And so if we go all the way back to the book of Genesis, we find what the church calls the Proto-Evangelium, which means the first gospel, the first announcement, the first foreshadowing of the good news of the coming of Jesus. And it takes place right after
the first sin of men, the fall of our first parents, right after Adam and Eve chose to disobey God and to listen to the lies of the serpent. Out of great love and mercy, God the Father, still moved with compassion for his creation, for the son and the daughter that he had created out of love, right after they sinned, instead of leaving them to their sin, God promised them to send them a Savior. And that is given to us in Genesis chapter 3, verse 16, when we hear that there will be a woman who will give birth to a son who will crush the head of the serpent. Who is that woman but Our Lady? And who's that son but our Lord Jesus? So already in the book of Genesis, we see the promise of the Lord to send us a Savior. After that, all throughout the history of salvation, we see how God shows a people. He shows a community that he will eventually reveal himself to them, and that is the Jewish people. He made them into a nation. They eventually had kings. He spoke to them through the prophets, and through the words of the prophets, God was little by little preparing them for the coming of the Savior. He was helping them prepare their hearts and help them understand who that Messiah was going to be, so that they would be able to recognize him when he come. Yet, some people expected a Messiah, a Savior who would be a powerful ruler, someone who would set them free from the oppression, political oppressions of their times.

That's why some, misled by their own expectations, fail to recognize the presence of our Lord Jesus Christ. Why? Because 2,000 years ago, he chose to be born in the simplicity of a manger. He lived a humble life, a hidden life, for 30 years, playing with his friends, working and helping in his home, in the home of Nazareth, with Our Lady, the Blessed Mother, Saint Joseph, from whom he learned the trade of a carpenter. He raised a group of followers, and he teaches what it meant to love God, what it meant to be grateful, what it meant to be human, to be a true and to live in totality what God created us for. But yet, because he came in the simplicity of a humble servant, he was not recognized or accepted by many. But how do we know that this Jesus of Nazareth, whom we cannot deny his existence, in fact, we have so much evidence of the historicity of his existence, that he truly existed as a man on this earth, that he truly lived 2,000 years ago, but how could we prove that this Jesus of Nazareth is truly the Son of God? Well, he himself said, if you don't believe my words, believe at least because of my works. He went about doing good, but also in all the miracles and the great works that he worked for us to see, he was showing us his divinity. In all the miracles, the raising of a dead man, the resurrection of Lazarus, the calming of the sea, who can do that but only God himself? And so all throughout his life on this earth, he was truly God, but also truly man, which should be for us a beautiful reminder of God's love. If we look at the different religions, we often find men trying to elevate himself, trying to look for God, trying to reach out to find God, perhaps by his own works and merits. And I think the uniqueness and the beauty of our faith is that for us, we did not have to go to find God. God, out of love and mercy for us, chose to come down to look for us. He chose to become one of us, like us, in all things but sin. And in doing so, he not only reveals to us who God is, Jesus not only comes to teach us about who God the Father is, which he did in everything that he said and did, he showed us that God the Father is merciful, he showed us that God the Father is always ready to embrace us back when we come to him. He showed us that what the kingdom of God is like, all the parables, all the stories that he told us to teach us about what truly matters in the kingdom of God. The principles, the values, the virtues that are truly essential in the kingdom of God. But in doing so, and this is the beautiful thing of the mystery of the incarnation, the union of God with men, the Word of God that always existed from the beginning, becoming man, is that not only Jesus, by being the Son of God made man, reveals to us who God is, but he reveals to us who we are. St. John Paul II, in his first encyclical, that is the first letter that he addressed to the whole church when he became Pope in the year 1978, he dedicated that first letter to Jesus, the Redeemer of men. That means the one that sets us free from sin. The one who came to repair the plan of God for us that had been broken and wounded by sin. And in that encyclical, St. John Paul II told us that we cannot live without love, and that man does not find meaning to his life unless love is revealed to him. And where do we find that best definition of love but on the cross of Christ? Christ came to remind us that we are loved by the Father,
and that the Father desires for us to return to his heart. And in doing so, he comes to teach us of who we are. He reveals to us a perfect humanity, a humanity elevated by virtue, by love, by choices for what is true, good, and beautiful. And so the question that Jesus addressed to the apostles is a question that he continues to address to each one of us. Perhaps we get sometimes caught up in what the world is telling us. That was the first part of the question he asked. What do people say? Who do people say that I am? And we might hear a lot of things around us. We might hear perhaps that Jesus was a good moral teacher, or perhaps a great philosopher. But for us and the faith, we know that he was not just a good moral teacher, that we don't just have good, beautiful things to learn from him. We know that he is the Lord, the Christ, the Savior, the one who came to unite what sin had separated, God and man. That's why the cross serves as a bridge, uniting us back to the Father. How do we know so? Because we have the words of the gospel that testify for us everything that he did, everything that he said. We had the witness of the apostles. And you might wonder, you might say, well, but how do we know that those are truly credible and accurate? Well, we have their very lives as example. What is usually taken into consideration for a case, for someone to know if it's true or not? We usually need an eyewitness. We have the testimony and the gospel of eyewitnesses, of those who lived with him, of those who heard his words, of those who saw his miracles. Like St. John tells us, we have come to know and to believe, for we have seen what we have touched with our own hands. And so in that witness, you might say, well, but how do we know that that witness is actually truth? Are you willing to give your life for something that is not true? I don't think so. And we see in the very life and death of the apostles, they were willing to give their life. In fact, all of them, except St. John, died as martyrs. They gave their life for the truth of the faith. So what a powerful testimony for us. What a convincing testimony should be for us that they saw the risen Lord, that not only they heard him promise that he would rise, but that they saw him risen from the dead. And they were willing to go to the ends of the world to share that good news with all men and women. And so much so that it cost them their lives. But they did not love their lives so much that deterred them from death. They were willing to lay down their lives for the truth that they had contemplated with their own eyes. And so as our dear Pope Emeritus Benedict XVI told us in his first encyclical, who he dedicated to the love of God, first encyclical letter titled Deus Caritas Est, God is love. He tells us, being Christian, it's not the result of an ethical choice or of a lofty idea, but it is the encounter with an event, a person who gives life a new horizon and a decisive direction. So my dear brothers and sisters, Christianity, it's not just about a bunch of do's and don'ts. It's not just a accumulation of beautiful ideas or good values. Christianity is about a person. It is about the person of Christ. It is about that personal encounter with him. It is in discovering in him the origin of our existence, the purpose of our existence, and the cause of our joy. Pope Emeritus Benedict XVI also told us that the happiness that we're searching for and the happiness that we deserve to enjoy has a name and has a face. It is Jesus Christ. So it is in Jesus that we discover
who we are

in the eyes of God. It is in Jesus that we discover who God is. That's why St. Paul would tell us that Jesus is the visible image of the invisible God. In the letter to the Hebrews, we hear that for a long time, God was speaking to his people through the words of the prophets. But in the fullness of time, when time was right, he chose to speak to us, no longer through the mediation of human voices, the prophets, but through the word of God itself. The word himself made flesh. He chose to speak to us through his son. And that's why Jesus Christ, the Son of God, the second person of the Blessed Trinity, who had existed from all eternity, at a specific moment in history, chose to come into our reality out of love. That's what love is. Love becomes one with the beloved. He chose to become one with us, embracing all the realities of human life except sin. Because sin is not human. Sin dehumanizes us. So wanting to renew us, wanting to elevate us, to bring us back to God, the Son of God chose to enter into our history, becoming man and the person of Jesus Christ to save us. That's what the name Jesus means. God saves. In Christ, the Messiah, the anointed one, the chosen one of God. So the chosen one of God came to save us by becoming man. And to remind us in doing so of our great identity and dignity as children of God, so that we can live in the freedom of the children of God. And so I want to read from the Catechism of the Catholic Church a few points that will help us reflect on why the purpose of the Incarnation, why would Jesus become flesh, why would God choose to become man and be among us. And the Catechism of the Catholic Church goes through the creed. We pray in the creed that we believe in Jesus Christ, the only begotten Son of God, true God and true man, God from God, light from light. What does it mean to say that? What does it mean that he became man, and why would he become man? The Catechism of the Catholic Church tells us in number 457, the Word became flesh for us in order to save us by reconciling us with God. So once again, the cross is the bridge that unites us to God. We, because of our choice to disobey God, the choice of our first parents, there was a gap. We were separated from God. By our own merits, we cannot fix that gap. Jesus, by placing the cross between us and God, he unites us. Now, by embracing the victory of Christ over sin and death, we can once again walk towards God and be united to him. The Catechism also tells us that the Word became flesh so that we might know God's love. So again, God spoke through to his people through the prophets, but in the fullness of time, he chose to reveal himself fully, because we wouldn't listen. How many of the prophets were killed? The people would not fully listen to his voice, would not fully understand his message. So he said, I will send my son. I will reveal my face of love and the face of my son. And so Jesus is the face of God's love for us. Jesus is the face of the Father. He reveals to us the Father. And that's why we hear in the gospel that one of the apostles asked him, Lord, show us the Father. And he said to him, you have been 3 years with me and you still don't know me? If you see me, you have seen the Father. Jesus is the perfect revelation of God the Father. And you might wonder, but are they not different persons? They are different persons, but they share the same divine nature. Three persons in one God, that is the center mystery of our faith, the Blessed Trinity. In coming to us, Jesus also serves as a model of holiness for us. He comes to remind us of how we are to live as human beings,
according to the original plan of God for us.

according to the beautiful plan of love that God had intended for us, which was wounded by sin. And so in taking upon himself the weight of our sins, he conquers that, and by doing so, he obtains for us the graces that we need so that we can also choose not to sin. He told us, I am the way, I am the truth, and I am the life. What does that mean, that Jesus is the way? He's the way to the Father. He's the way to heaven. So we are to look at him. We are to learn from him how to live, to look at his choices, to look at his gestures. St. John Paul II, very beautiful, will always tell us that the whole life of Christ is a teaching for us. Even his silences are meant to be a teaching for us. What did he choose? Why would he choose that? What were his choices? What were his gestures? Those are meant to guide us in how we are to choose and how we are to live. The Catechism of the Catholic Church also tells us that the Word became flesh to make us partakers of the divine nature. And St. Athanasius, one of the fathers of the Church, will tell us that God became man so that men could become God. And that is a beautiful reminder that we were created in the image and likeness of God, but because of sin, because of our choice of disobedience, that image was kind of like clouded. And Jesus comes to reveal in his person, in his humanity, the beauty and the fullness of that image so that we could once again be restored in our identity and live the fullness of who we are called to be. And one passage that keeps coming to mind is the encounter of Jesus with the Samaritan woman at the well. And you can read about this passage in the Gospel of St. John, chapter 4. And it tells us that it was about noon when Jesus, tired from walking the whole day, he sat down by a well. And there was a Samaritan woman that was coming to get water from the well. And we know that Samaritans were not looked at very well. They were not friends with the Jews, and so it was not expected for a Jew to speak to a Samaritan. Neither was a man expected to speak to a woman in public. And so this encounter would seem totally out of place if you look at the culture and the traditions of that time. But yet, Jesus is the Lord, and he has come for a purpose to save us, to bring us back to him. And he makes no distinction of persons because he loves us all and he desires to bring us all back to his heart. And so he's sitting at this well and this woman comes and he asks her, give me a drink. And it's a very interesting question because you would think he is God, right? He's God made man. He's truly man, but he's also truly God. And the woman says to him, why are you speaking to me? I am a Samaritan and you are a Jew. And the dialogue goes on, and eventually the Lord shows her that he who is asking her for water is her Lord and Savior. And it is he reveals to her that it is actually her, the one who has a greater thirst. He says to her, if you only knew the gift that God has for you, and if you only knew who it is that is asking you for water, it will be you, the one who will ask him for water. And he will give you living water, a water that will gush from you as a river, flowing into eternal life. And that, my dear brothers and sisters, that passage in which we see Jesus waiting for that woman sitting by the well, it's a beautiful reminder of what the incarnation means for us. That God, who is perfectly happy in himself, who doesn't need of us, would choose to come, would choose to come down from his perfect reality in heaven, would choose to enter into our littleness, the poverty of our

humanity, we choose to sit down at the well of our own realities today and would sit there waiting for us to come to Him. And He will beg of us to give Him a little bit of our love. Saint, the Catechism of the Catholic Church uses that image to speak of prayer. It tells us that prayer is the encounter of God's thirst for our love with our thirst for God's love. And so Jesus has come. God has chosen to become man so that we would go and sit at that well and allow Him to show us our own thirst, the thirst for happiness, that thirst for authentic love and meaning, which is only found in Jesus Christ, the Son of the living God. And so the question that we began this class with, that question that Jesus asked His apostles, "Who do you say that I am?" It's a question that He wants to ask to you today. Who do you say that Jesus is? And the answer to that question is a fundamental answer. And it's a question that we cannot just let go and say, "Oh, I am not going to answer," or give any answer. It is a question that demands a choice of life. Because if you say that Jesus is the Lord and Savior, it's a question that demands that our life will be lived in accordance with that response. So may we choose today, like St. Peter, to proclaim that Jesus is the Lord and Savior of our life, so that like the Samaritan woman, we may run, leaving the jar which represented her thirst, that we may truly quench our thirst for love, for truth, for meaning, in the truth that He is our Lord and Savior. And so walk freely with joy, knowing ourselves loved and redeemed in the power of Christ. May God bless you, and may Our Lady continue to protect you.

Dear beloved friends, break time equals 0.5s, / here we are, truly in the sacred presence of Blessed Carlo. Break time equals 0.5s, / with a precious first-class relic, which is actually a very small, significant fragment of the pericardium, that is to say, the vital organ that lovingly surrounded the pure heart of the first blessed of this new and hopeful millennium. Break time equals 0.5s, / This first-class relic of the pericardium will accompany us in this new series, Blessed Carlo Acutis and His Five Paths to Holiness.

Carlo Acutis is an invitation addressed to everyone, especially to young people, our children, grandchildren, relatives, not to waste their lives, but rather to make them a masterpiece. Only God makes us capable of this. I repeat what Carlo used to say, not me. But God is the winning formula of the young blessed, the only formula, to use his own words, that makes us originals and not photocopies. We will end each section with a prayer. For the canonization of Blessed Carlo Acutis, after which I will give you a blessing with the relic of Blessed Carlo Acutis. This is important because we need to know that the saints are in heaven interceding for us. They lived on this earth. They know our difficulties well. Our challenges, our desires, our dreams, and they want to grant these very things to us. Now we will get to know a bit about the life of Blessed Carlo Acutis. He tells us, "You too

for himself and for others was to become saints. It's short. But an intense life of only 15 years, which spanned two centuries. He was born in 1991 and passed away in 2006. Crossed the threshold of the second millennium and shows how he fulfilled this desire for himself and how he provided it to all of us. And especially for young people, a roadmap to holiness for our times. We make a choice in life, God or nothing. Blessed Carlo Acutis chose God, as he liked to say, not me, but God. In five simple practices, Holy Mass, Eucharistic Adoration, Confession and Spiritual Guidance, Friendship with the Blessed Virgin Mary and the Saints, and finally, charity. These regular and consistent appointments led Carlo Acutis to a life of deep intimacy with Jesus Christ and profound love for others, which makes him today the first millennial blessed. You and I can truly become saints by diligently following his divine ways, which we profoundly discover through his remarkable simplicity, his incredibly short life here on earth, showing us all that it is indeed possible with sincere desire and the abundant grace of God. That's precisely what I once humbly asked the revered Saint Mother Teresa in Rome during a memorable encounter. How can I become a saint? And Mother Teresa answered me, Father, if you have the desire, God will do the rest for you. The words that Carlo Acutis wrote, the only thing we should ask God for, he writes in prayer, is the desire to be saints. In many ways, he was a boy like all the others his age. Yet he did not fall into the temptations that many others did, who wanted to be different, but ended up following the crowd. As a result, Carlo said, everyone is born as an original, but many die as photocopies, echoing the words of Saint Catherine of Siena, and I quote, be the person God wanted you to be, and you will set the world on fire. Carlo nourished his desire to be a saint, loved the church, and took advantage of the grace of the sacraments, especially the sacrament of confession and the Holy Eucharist, which he called my highway to heaven. Carlo entrusted himself to the Blessed Mother of God, and followed in the footsteps of the saints. Carlo had a heart for the poor, for the least of the earth, for the outcasts, immigrants, and those who are forgotten. Carlo used his brilliant talents with the internet for the good of souls. So, Carlo was indeed able to end his earthly days by profoundly saying, and I quote directly, I die in complete peace because I have truly lived my entire life without wasting even a single minute of it on those things that do not genuinely please God, my Creator and my Lord. You and I. Do we truly desire the very same for ourselves, for our beloved children, for all those we diligently teach or carefully catechize? Do we genuinely have the profound desire to become saints? If we do, the life of Blessed Carlo Acutis, the first millennial blessed, meaning someone from the generation born at the end of the 20th century, shows us a simple roadmap to follow with five paths
accept

0: accessible to everyone, that we can count on the fingers of one hand. The French writer Léon Bloy writes, "The only real sadness, the only real failure, the only great tragedy in life is not to become saints." This is the unchangeable calling that the Church has made to all people throughout the centuries. It comes from Jesus himself, who concludes his most important and longest teaching, the Sermon on the Mount, with the call to his disciples. I quote, "So be perfect, just as your heavenly Father is perfect." From the Gospel of Matthew, chapter 5, verse 48. In the Paschal mystery, the suffering, death, resurrection, and ascension of Jesus, God grants us the grace to be perfect with the outpouring of the Holy Spirit. Thus, in the centuries that followed, the Church Fathers never stopped calling the faithful to holiness, nor did the Church Councils. In the fifth chapter of the Dogmatic Constitution Lumen Gentium, entitled "The Universal Call to Holiness in the Church," the Second Vatican Council states, and I quote, "All the faithful of Christ of whatever rank or status are called to the fullness of the Christian life and to the perfection of charity. To attain this perfection, the faithful use the strength they have received according to the measure Christ wishes to give them, so that, fully obedient to the will of the Father and with complete generosity, they dedicate themselves to the glory of God and to the service of their neighbor." Saint John Paul II, who canonized more saints than any of his predecessors, speaks of holiness as the first and fundamental vocation that God the Father assigns to each of us. I quote Saint John Paul II, "The saint is the witness, the most splendid testimony to the dignity bestowed upon the disciple of Christ. No one is excluded from offering this testimony, not even the young, as Pope John Paul II prophesied in 1994. There will be saints, he said, and apostles among the children. Here is the proof. Blessed Carlo Acutis and many other young people today whom God is raising up as examples of a life of holiness." Pope Benedict XVI challenges the young. I quote, "Dare to be ardent saints in whose eyes and hearts the love of Christ shines." For our times, Pope Francis offers some inspiring words about the call to holiness. In his apostolic exhortation, Gaudete et Exultate, entirely dedicated to the theme of holiness in today's world, "The Lord," says Pope Francis, "asks for everything. And what he offers is true joy, real life, the happiness for which we were created. Jesus wants us to be saints," Pope Francis continues, "and he doesn't expect us to settle for a mediocre, watered down, or inconsistent existence." The end. So from the very beginning, the message for us is clear. We are called to be saints, like our blessed Carlo Acutis. Over the centuries, countless holy people have borne witness to this calling. Saint Therese of Lisieux writes, "God would never inspire me with desires that could not be fulfilled. So, despite my smallness, I can hope to be a saint. But when we look at ourselves, our weaknesses, our failures, our sins, we might well ask how this is even possible. And it's the same question that the Virgin Mary asked when the angel Gabriel appeared to her. You will give birth to a Savior, the Son of God, called Jesus. And Mary says, "But I do not know man. How is this possible?" And the Spirit and the angel Gabriel announces to Mary, the Holy Spirit will come down upon her. And what seems impossible to her today, God will make possible. See, if God could raise a mortal body to life, to resurrection, nothing is impossible for God. I warmly invite you to diligently follow this brand new and inspiring series, Blessed Carlo Acutis, his 5 essential paths to holiness. That's actually the title of a new book I wrote in Italian, Blessed Carlo Acutis, his 5 paths to holiness, and it's also been published in English. I invite you to share and help spread the word about this new series with others, especially young people. Blessed Carlo Acutis is a patron of World Youth Day in Lisbon, but also in your homes, parishes, schools, and on all the paths you walk. We will most assuredly grow and develop through this entire series, through the profound intercession of Blessed Carlo Acutis, in the boundless love of God and our fellow neighbor. We will strive to live our lives ever closer to God and bear powerful witness to a searching and often bewildered world that God, who patiently awaits us in this present life and the glorious life to come, is indeed our truest and most faithful friend. More faithful he is enough. And so with the relic of the first degree of Carlo Acutis, I will bless you after this prayer, asking you now for a particular grace that you or someone you know needs. In the name of the Father, of the Son, and of the Holy Spirit, amen. O God, our Father, thank you for giving us Carlo, a model of life for young people and a message of love for all. You made him fall in love with your Son Jesus, making the Eucharist his highway to heaven. You gave him Mary as his most beloved mother, and through the Rosary made him a singer of her tenderness. Accept his earnest prayer for us. Look especially upon the poor whom he loved and helped. Grant it to me too. Through his intercession, the grace I am asking for now is what I need. And fill our joy by placing Charles among the saints of the Holy Church, so that his smile may still shine for us to the glory of your name. Amen. Our Father, who art in heaven, hallowed be thy name. Thy kingdom come, thy will be done, on earth as it is in heaven. Give us this day our daily bread, and forgive us our debts, as we forgive our debtors. And lead us not into temptation, but deliver us from evil. Amen. Hail Mary, full of grace, the Lord is with you. Blessed are you among women, and blessed is the fruit of your womb, O Jesus. Holy Mary, Mother of God, pray for us sinners, now and at the hour of our death. Amen. Glory be to the Father, and to the Son, and to the Holy Spirit, as it was in the beginning, is now, and ever shall be, world without end. Amen. And with the relic of the pericardium of blessed Carlo Acutis, I bless you, your homes, your loved ones, especially everyone who are suffering, the sick, the poor, the needy. Father, Son, and Holy Spirit. Amen.
1: God, I thank you for choosing me. You wanted me in life. You wove my body. In my mother's womb, I felt love wrapping around me. Life given. This hour I see, and I am sure, a seed now I am. I found your eyes, your sweet smile, in the family where you wanted me. To you, my Lord, this is how you called me. I, small and young, came to know you. I wanted to meet you. Now I am by your side, a little flower in your holy world.

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May God multiply your blessings.

0: pray for the salvation of this country and the salvation of the world. And you can trust Jesus and Mary.
1: The Rosary, in the name of the Father, and the Son, and the Holy Spirit. Amen. We offer this Rosary to the Blessed Mother and her intentions. We offer it for the souls in purgatory, for all of the viewers of Maria Vision and their families, for Mr. Emilio and Monica, and all of the families of Maria Vision. I believe in God, the Father Almighty, creator of heaven and earth, and in Jesus Christ, his only Son, our Lord, who was conceived by the Holy Spirit, born of the Virgin Mary, suffered under Pontius Pilate, was crucified, died, and was buried. He descended into hell. The third day he rose again from the dead. He ascended into heaven and sits at the right hand of God, the Father Almighty. He shall come again to judge the living and the dead. I believe in the Holy Spirit, the Holy Catholic Church, the communion of saints, the forgiveness of sins, the resurrection of the body, and life everlasting.
2: Amen.
1: Our Father, who art in heaven, hallowed be thy name. Thy kingdom come, thy will be done, on earth as it is in heaven.
2: Give us this day our daily bread, and forgive us our trespasses, as we forgive those who trespass against us. And lead us not into temptation, but deliver us from evil. Amen.
1: Hail Mary, full of grace, the Lord is with thee. Blessed art thou amongst women, and blessed is the fruit of thy womb, Jesus.
2: Holy Mary, Mother of God, pray for us sinners, now and at the hour of our death. Amen.
1: Hail Mary, full of grace, the Lord is with thee. Blessed art thou amongst women, and blessed is the fruit of thy womb, Jesus.
2: Holy Mary, Mother of God, pray for us sinners, now and at the hour of our death. Amen.
1: Hail Mary, full of grace, the Lord is with thee. Blessed art thou amongst women, and blessed is the fruit of thy womb, Jesus.
2: Holy Mary, Mother of God, pray for us sinners, now and at the hour of our death. Amen.
1: Glory be to the Father, and to the Son, and to the Holy Spirit.
2: As it was in the beginning, is now, and ever shall be, world without end. Amen.
1: The first glorious mystery is the resurrection. Do not be amazed. You seek Jesus of Nazareth, the crucified. He has been raised. He is not here. Behold the place where they laid him. The fruit of this mystery is faith. Our Father, who art in heaven, hallowed be thy name. Thy kingdom come, thy will be done, on earth as it is in heaven.
2: Give us this day our daily bread, and forgive us our trespasses, as we forgive those who trespass against us. And lead us not into temptation, but deliver us from evil. Amen.
1: Hail Mary, full of grace, the Lord is with thee. Blessed art thou amongst women, and blessed is the fruit of thy womb, Jesus.
2: Holy Mary, Mother of God, pray for us sinners, now and at the hour of our death. Amen.
1: Hail Mary, full of grace, the Lord is with thee. Blessed art thou amongst women, and blessed is the fruit of thy womb, Jesus.
2: Holy Mary, Mother of God, pray for us sinners, now and at the hour of our death. Amen.
1: Hail Mary, full of grace, the Lord is with thee. Blessed art thou amongst women, and blessed is the fruit of thy womb, Jesus.
2: Holy Mary, Mother of God, pray for us sinners, now and at the hour of our death. Amen.
1: Hail Mary, full of grace, the Lord is with thee. Blessed art thou amongst women, and blessed is the fruit of thy womb, Jesus.
2: Holy Mary, Mother of God, pray for us sinners, now and at the hour of our death. Amen.
1: Hail Mary, full of grace, the Lord is with thee. Blessed art thou amongst women, and blessed is the fruit of thy womb, Jesus.
2: Holy Mary, Mother of God, pray for us sinners, now and at the hour of our death. Amen.
1: Hail Mary, full of grace, the Lord is with thee. Blessed art thou amongst women, and blessed is the fruit of thy womb, Jesus.
2: Holy Mary, Mother of God, pray for us sinners, now and at the hour of our death. Amen.
1: Hail Mary, full of grace, the Lord is with thee. Blessed art thou amongst women, and blessed is the fruit of thy womb, Jesus.
2: Holy Mary, Mother of God, pray for us sinners, now and at the hour of our death. Amen.
1: Hail Mary, full of grace, the Lord is with thee. Blessed art thou amongst women, and blessed is the fruit of thy womb, Jesus.
2: Holy Mary, Mother of God, pray for us sinners, now and at the hour of our death. Amen.
1: Hail Mary, full of grace, the Lord is with thee. Blessed art thou amongst women, and blessed is the fruit of thy womb, Jesus.
2: Holy Mary, Mother of God, pray for us sinners, now and at the hour of our death. Amen.
1: Hail Mary, full of grace, the Lord is with thee. Blessed art thou amongst women, and blessed is the fruit of thy womb, Jesus.
2: Holy Mary, Mother of God, pray for us sinners, now and at the hour of our death. Amen.
1: Glory be to the Father, and to the Son, and to the Holy Spirit.
2: As it was in the beginning, is now, and ever shall be, world without end. Amen.
1: O my Jesus, forgive us our sins, save us from the fires of hell. Lead all souls to heaven, especially those in most need of thy mercy. Amen. Sacred Heart of Jesus,
2: have mercy on us.
1: Immaculate Heart of Mary,
2: pray for us.
1: Saint Joseph,
2: increase our faith.

0: The second glorious mystery is the Ascension. So then the Lord Jesus, after he spoke to them, was taken up into heaven and took his seat at the right hand of God. The fruit of this mystery is hope. Our Father, who art in heaven, hallowed be thy name. Thy kingdom come, thy will be done, on earth as it is in heaven.
1: Give us this day our daily bread, and forgive us our trespasses, as we forgive those who trespass against us. And lead us not into temptation, but deliver us from evil. Amen.
0: Hail Mary, full of grace, the Lord is with thee. Blessed art thou amongst women, and blessed is the fruit of thy womb, Jesus.
1: Holy Mary, Mother of God, pray for us sinners, now and at the hour of our death. Amen.
0: Hail Mary, full of grace, the Lord is with thee. Blessed art thou amongst women, and blessed is the fruit of thy womb, Jesus.
1: Holy Mary, Mother of God, pray for us sinners, now and at the hour of our death. Amen.
0: Hail Mary, full of grace, the Lord is with thee. Blessed art thou amongst women, and blessed is the fruit of thy womb, Jesus.
1: Holy Mary, Mother of God, pray for us sinners, now and at the hour of our death. Amen.
0: Hail Mary, full of grace, the Lord is with thee. Blessed art thou amongst women, and blessed is the fruit of thy womb, Jesus.
1: Holy Mary, Mother of God, pray for us sinners, now and at the hour of our death. Amen.
0: Hail Mary, full of grace, the Lord is with thee. Blessed art thou amongst women, and blessed is the fruit of thy womb, Jesus.
1: Holy Mary, Mother of God, pray for us sinners, now and at the hour of our death. Amen.
0: Hail Mary, full of grace, the Lord is with thee. Blessed art thou amongst women, and blessed is the fruit of thy womb, Jesus.
1: Holy Mary, Mother of God, pray for us sinners, now and at the hour of our death. Amen.
0: Hail Mary, full of grace, the Lord is with thee. Blessed art thou amongst women, and blessed is the fruit of thy womb, Jesus.
1: Holy Mary, Mother of God, pray for us sinners, now and at the hour of our death. Amen.
0: Hail Mary, full of grace, the Lord is with thee. Blessed art thou amongst women, and blessed is the fruit of thy womb, Jesus.
1: Holy Mary, Mother of God, pray for us sinners, now and at the hour of our death. Amen.
0: Hail Mary, full of grace, the Lord is with thee. Blessed art thou amongst women, and blessed is the fruit of thy womb, Jesus.
1: Holy Mary, Mother of God, pray for us sinners, now and at the hour of our death. Amen.
0: Hail Mary, full of grace, the Lord is with thee. Blessed art thou amongst women, and blessed is the fruit of thy womb, Jesus.
1: Holy Mary, Mother of God, pray for us sinners, now and at the hour of our death. Amen.
0: Glory be to the Father, and to the Son, and to the Holy Spirit.
1: As it was in the beginning, is now, and ever shall be, world without end. Amen.
0: O my Jesus, forgive us our sins. Save us from the fires of hell.
1: Lead all souls to heaven, especially those in most need of thy mercy.
0: Sacred Heart of Jesus,
1: have mercy on us.
0: Immaculate Heart of Mary,
1: pray for us.
0: Saint Joseph,
1: increase our faith.

0: The third glorious mystery is the descent of the Holy Spirit. And they were all filled with the Holy Spirit and began to speak in different tongues as the Spirit enabled them to proclaim. The fruit of this mystery is love of God. Our Father, who art in heaven, hallowed be thy name. Thy kingdom come, thy will be done, on earth as it is in heaven.
1: Give us this day our daily bread, and forgive us our trespasses, as we forgive those who trespass against us. And lead us not into temptation, but deliver us from evil. Amen.
0: Hail Mary, full of grace, the Lord is with thee. Blessed art thou amongst women, and blessed is the fruit of thy womb, Jesus.
1: Holy Mary, Mother of God, pray for us sinners, now and at the hour of our death. Amen.
0: Hail Mary, full of grace, the Lord is with thee. Blessed art thou amongst women, and blessed is the fruit of thy womb, Jesus.
1: Holy Mary, Mother of God, pray for us sinners, now and at the hour of our death. Amen.
0: Hail Mary, full of grace, the Lord is with thee. Blessed art thou amongst women, and blessed is the fruit of thy womb, Jesus.
1: Holy Mary, Mother of God, pray for us sinners, now and at the hour of our death. Amen.
0: Hail Mary, full of grace, the Lord is with thee. Blessed art thou amongst women, and blessed is the fruit of thy womb, Jesus.
1: Holy Mary, Mother of God, pray for us sinners, now and at the hour of our death. Amen.
0: Hail Mary, full of grace, the Lord is with thee. Blessed art thou amongst women, and blessed is the fruit of thy womb, Jesus.
1: Holy Mary, Mother of God, pray for us sinners, now and at the hour of our death. Amen.
0: Hail Mary, full of grace, the Lord is with thee. Blessed art thou amongst women, and blessed is the fruit of thy womb, Jesus.
1: Holy Mary, Mother of God, pray for us sinners, now and at the hour of our death. Amen.
0: Hail Mary, full of grace, the Lord is with thee. Blessed art thou amongst women, and blessed is the fruit of thy womb, Jesus.
1: Holy Mary, Mother of God, pray for us sinners, now and at the hour of our death. Amen.
0: Hail Mary, full of grace, the Lord is with thee. Blessed art thou amongst women, and blessed is the fruit of thy womb, Jesus.
1: Holy Mary, Mother of God, pray for us sinners, now and at the hour of our death. Amen.
0: Hail Mary, full of grace, the Lord is with thee. Blessed art thou amongst women, and blessed is the fruit of thy womb, Jesus.
1: Holy Mary, Mother of God, pray for us sinners, now and at the hour of our death. Amen.
0: Hail Mary, full of grace, the Lord is with thee. Blessed art thou amongst women, and blessed is the fruit of thy womb, Jesus.
1: Holy Mary, Mother of God, pray for us sinners, now and at the hour of our death. Amen.
0: Glory be to the Father, and to the Son, and to the Holy Spirit.
1: As it was in the beginning, is now, and ever shall be, world without end. Amen.
2: O my Jesus, forgive us our sins, save us from the fires of hell. Lead all souls to heaven, especially those in most need of thy mercy.
1: Have mercy on us.
3: Immaculate Heart of Mary.
1: Pray for us.
3: Saint Joseph.
1: Increase our faith.

0: The fourth glorious mystery is the Assumption. You are the glory of Jerusalem. You are the boast of our nation. You have done great things for Israel, and God is pleased with them. May the Almighty Lord bless you forever. The fruit of this mystery is the grace of a happy death. Our Father, who art in heaven, hallowed be thy name. Thy kingdom come, thy will be done, on earth as it is in heaven.
1: Give us this day our daily bread, and forgive us our trespasses, as we forgive those who trespass against us. And lead us not into temptation, but deliver us from evil.
0: Hail Mary, full of grace, the Lord is with thee. Blessed art thou amongst women, and blessed is the fruit of thy womb, Jesus.
1: Holy Mary, Mother of God, pray for us sinners, now and at the hour of our death. Amen.
0: Hail Mary, full of grace, the Lord is with thee. Blessed art thou amongst women, and blessed is the fruit of thy womb, Jesus.
1: Holy Mary, Mother of God, pray for us sinners, now and at the hour of our death. Amen.
0: Hail Mary, full of grace, the Lord is with thee. Blessed art thou amongst women, and blessed is the fruit of thy womb, Jesus.
1: Holy Mary, Mother of God, pray for us sinners, now and at the hour of our death. Amen.
0: Hail Mary, full of grace, the Lord is with thee. Blessed art thou amongst women, and blessed is the fruit of thy womb, Jesus.
1: Holy Mary, Mother of God, pray for us sinners, now and at the hour of our death. Amen.
0: Hail Mary, full of grace, the Lord is with thee. Blessed art thou amongst women, and blessed is the fruit of thy womb, Jesus.
1: Holy Mary, Mother of God, pray for us sinners, now and at the hour of our death. Amen.
0: Hail Mary, full of grace, the Lord is with thee. Blessed art thou amongst women, and blessed is the fruit of thy womb, Jesus.
1: Holy Mary, Mother of God, pray for us sinners, now and at the hour of our death. Amen.
0: Hail Mary, full of grace, the Lord is with thee. Blessed art thou amongst women, and blessed is the fruit of thy womb, Jesus.
1: Holy Mary, Mother of God, pray for us sinners, now and at the hour of our death. Amen.
0: Hail Mary, full of grace, the Lord is with thee. Blessed art thou amongst women, and blessed is the fruit of thy womb, Jesus.
1: Holy Mary, Mother of God, pray for us sinners, now and at the hour of our death. Amen.
0: Hail Mary, full of grace, the Lord is with thee. Blessed art thou amongst women, and blessed is the fruit of thy womb, Jesus.
1: Holy Mary, Mother of God, pray for us sinners, now and at the hour of our death. Amen.
0: Hail Mary, full of grace, the Lord is with thee. Blessed art thou amongst women, and blessed is the fruit of thy womb, Jesus.
1: Holy Mary, Mother of God, pray for us sinners, now and at the hour of our death. Amen.
0: Glory be to the Father, and to the Son, and to the Holy Spirit.
1: As it was in the beginning, is now, and ever shall be, world without end. Amen.
0: O my Jesus, forgive us our sins. Save us from the fires of hell. Lead all souls to heaven, especially those in most need of thine mercy. Sacred Heart of Jesus,
1: have mercy on us.
0: Immaculate Heart of Mary,
1: pray for us.
0: Saint Joseph,
1: increase our faith.

0: The fifth glorious mystery is the coronation. A great sign appeared in the sky, a woman clothed with the sun, with the moon under her feet, and on her head a crown of 12 stars. The fruit of this mystery is trust and Mary's intercession. Our Father, who art in heaven, hallowed be thy name. Thy kingdom come, thy will be done, on earth as it is in heaven.
1: Give us this day our daily bread, and forgive us our trespasses, as we forgive those who trespass against us. And lead us not into temptation, but deliver us from evil. Amen.
0: Hail Mary, full of grace, the Lord is with thee. Blessed art thou amongst women, and blessed is the fruit of thy womb, Jesus.
1: Holy Mary, Mother of God, pray for us sinners, now and at the hour of our death. Amen.
0: Hail Mary, full of grace, the Lord is with thee. Blessed art thou amongst women, and blessed is the fruit of thy womb, Jesus.
1: Holy Mary, Mother of God, pray for us sinners, now and at the hour of our death. Amen.
0: Hail Mary, full of grace, the Lord is with thee. Blessed art thou amongst women, and blessed is the fruit of thy womb, Jesus.
1: Holy Mary, Mother of God, pray for us sinners, now and at the hour of our death. Amen.
0: Hail Mary, full of grace, the Lord is with thee. Blessed art thou amongst women, and blessed is the fruit of thy womb, Jesus.
1: Holy Mary, Mother of God, pray for us sinners, now and at the hour of our death. Amen.
0: Hail Mary, full of grace, the Lord is with thee. Blessed art thou amongst women, and blessed is the fruit of thy womb, Jesus.
1: Holy Mary, Mother of God, pray for us sinners, now and at the hour of our death. Amen.
0: Hail Mary, full of grace, the Lord is with thee. Blessed art thou amongst women, and blessed is the fruit of thy womb, Jesus.
1: Holy Mary, Mother of God, pray for us sinners, now and at the hour of our death. Amen.
0: Hail Mary, full of grace, the Lord is with thee. Blessed art thou amongst women, and blessed is the fruit of thy womb, Jesus.
1: Holy Mary, Mother of God, pray for us sinners, now and at the hour of our death. Amen.
0: Hail Mary, full of grace, the Lord is with thee. Blessed art thou amongst women, and blessed is the fruit of thy womb, Jesus.
1: Holy Mary, Mother of God, pray for us sinners, now and at the hour of our death. Amen.
0: Hail Mary, full of grace, the Lord is with thee. Blessed art thou amongst women, and blessed is the fruit of thy womb, Jesus.
1: Holy Mary, Mother of God, pray for us sinners, now and at the hour of our death. Amen.
0: Hail Mary, full of grace, the Lord is with thee. Blessed art thou amongst women, and blessed is the fruit of thy womb, Jesus.
1: Holy Mary, Mother of God, pray for us sinners, now and at the hour of our death. Amen.
0: Glory be to the Father, and to the Son, and to the Holy Spirit.
1: As it was in the beginning, is now, and ever shall be, world without end. Amen.
0: O my Jesus, forgive us our sins, save us from the fires of hell. Lead all souls to heaven, especially those in most need of thine mercy. Sacred Heart of Jesus,
1: have mercy on us.
0: Immaculate Heart of Mary,
1: pray for us.
0: Saint Joseph,
1: increase our faith.

0: Hail, Holy Queen, Mother of Mercy, our life, our sweetness, and our hope. To thee do we cry, poor banished children of Eve. To thee do we send up our sighs, mourning and weeping in this valley of tears. Turn then, most gracious advocate, thine eyes of mercy towards us, and after this, our exile. Show unto us the blessed fruit of thy womb, Jesus.
1: O clement, O loving, O sweet Virgin Mary, pray for us, O holy Mother of God, that we may be worthy of the promises of Christ. Amen.
0: O God, whose only begotten Son, by his life, death, and resurrection, has purchased for us the rewards of eternal life, grant, we beseech thee, that by meditating upon these mysteries of the most holy rosary of the Blessed Virgin Mary, that we may imitate what they contain and obtain what they promise, through the same Christ our Lord. Amen. Saint Michael the Archangel, defend us in battle. Be our defense against the wickedness and snares of the devil. May God rebuke him, we humbly pray. And do thou, O Prince of the heavenly hosts, by the power of God, thrust into hell Satan and all the evil spirits who prowl about the world seeking the ruin of souls.
1: Amen.
0: We pray now for the intentions of the Holy Father. Our Father, who art in heaven, hallowed be thy name. Thy kingdom come, thy will be done, on earth as it is in heaven.
1: Give us this day our daily bread, and forgive us our trespasses, as we forgive those who trespass against us. And lead us not into temptation, but deliver us from evil. Amen.
0: Hail Mary, full of grace, the Lord is with thee. Blessed art thou amongst women, and blessed is the fruit of thy womb, Jesus.
1: Holy Mary, Mother of God, pray for us sinners, now and at the hour of our death. Amen.
0: Glory be to the Father, and to the Son, and to the Holy Spirit.
1: As it was in the beginning, is now, and ever shall be, world without end. Amen.
2: Lord, have mercy.
1: Christ, have mercy.
2: Christ, have mercy.
1: Christ, have mercy.
2: Lord, have mercy.
1: Lord, have mercy.
2: Christ, hear us.
1: Christ, graciously hear us.
2: Christ, graciously hear us.
1: Christ, graciously hear us.
2: God, the Father of heaven,
1: have mercy on us.
2: God, the Son, Redeemer of the world,
1: have mercy on us.
2: God, the Holy Spirit,
1: have mercy on us.
2: Holy Trinity, one God,
1: have mercy on us.
2: Holy Mary,
1: pray for us.
2: Holy Mother of God,
1: pray for us.
2: Holy Virgin of Virgins,
1: pray for us.
2: Mother of Christ,
1: pray for us.
2: Mother of the Church,
1: pray for us.
2: Mother of Mercy,
1: pray for us.
2: Mother of Divine Grace,
1: pray for us.
2: Mother of Hope,
1: pray for us.
2: Mother Most Pure,
1: pray for us.
2: Mother Most Chaste,
1: pray for us.
2: Mother Inviolate,
1: pray for us.
2: Mother Undefiled,
1: pray for us.
2: Mother Most Amiable,
1: pray for us.
2: Mother Admirable,
1: pray for us.
2: Mother of Good Counsel,
1: pray for us.
2: Mother of our Creator,
1: pray for us.
2: Mother of our Savior,
1: pray for us.
2: Virgin Most Prudent,
1: pray for us.
2: Virgin Most Venerable,
1: pray for us.
2: Virgin Most Renowned,
1: pray for us.
2: Virgin Most Powerful,
1: pray for us.
2: Virgin Most Merciful,
1: pray for us.
2: Virgin Most Faithful,
1: pray for us.
2: Mirror of Justice,
1: pray for us.
2: Seat of Wisdom,
1: pray for us.
2: Cause

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1: Pray for us.
0: Spiritual vessel.
1: Pray for us.
0: Vessel of honor.
1: Pray for us.
0: Singular vessel of devotion.
1: Pray for us.
0: Mystical rose.
1: Pray for us.
0: Tower of David.
1: Pray for us.
0: Tower of ivory.
1: Pray for us.
0: House of gold.
1: Pray for us.
0: Ark

0: us.
1: Help of Christians.
0: Pray for us.
1: Queen of angels.
0: Pray for us.
1: Queen of patriarchs.
0: Pray for us.
1: Queen of prophets.
0: Pray for us.
1: Queen of apostles.
0: Pray for us.
1: Queen of martyrs.
0: Pray for us.
1: Queen of confessors.
0: Pray for us.
1: Queen of virgins.
0: Pray for us.
1: Queen of all saints.
0: Pray for us.
1: Queen conceived without original sin.
0: Pray for us.
1: Queen assumed into heaven.
0: Pray for us.
1: Queen of the most holy rosary.
0: Pray for us.
1: Queen of families.
0: Pray for us.
1: Queen of peace.
0: Pray for us.
1: Lamb of God who takes away the sins of the world.
0: Spare us, O Lord.
1: Lamb of God who takes away the sins of the world.
0: Graciously hear us, O Lord.
1: Lamb of God who takes away the sins of the world.
0: Have mercy on us.
1: Pray for us, O Holy Mother of God.
0: That we may be worthy of the promises of Christ.
1: Let us pray. Grant, we beseech thee, O Lord God, that we, your servants, may enjoy perpetual health of mind and body, and by the glorious intercession of the Blessed Mary, ever Virgin, may be delivered from present sorrow and obtain eternal joy. Through Christ our Lord.
2: Amen.
1: All saints and angels in heaven, especially our guardian angels,
0: pray for us.
1: Our Lady of Fatima,
0: pray for us.
1: In the name of the Father, and of the Son, and of the Holy Spirit.
0: Amen.

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From this day all generations will call me blessed. The Almighty has done great things for me, and holy is his name.

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He has cast down the mighty from their thrones, and he has lifted up the lowly. He has filled the hungry with great things, and the rich he has sent away empty. He has come to the help of his servant Israel, for he has remembered his promise of mercy, the promise he made to our fathers, to Abraham.

0: I think it's really exciting to have this in our town of Hagerstown, especially at St. Mary's, where I've been a parishioner for 20 years with my family, and a lot of my boys are serving in the Mass, and my daughter is throwing flowers, and some of my other daughters are singing, and it's a really great time to adore Jesus as we walk through the towns of Hagerstown.
1: Today in the procession, we saw such great faith from so many people singing to our Lord, adoring our Lord, praising our Lord. And the importance of this Eucharistic faith, it is what nourishes us. The

0: to make the journey, which is arduous, which is difficult, but which is always worth it. The journey from this life to the next, the journey to heaven, the journey to holiness and sanctity.
1: It was really a great blessing to have them come and do the procession with us. It was just such an incredible experience and a great witness to be able to walk around and pray for all of the people around the city here, and also for all of the people around Hagerstown to be able to see the incredible things that the Catholic Church is doing, and that Jesus Christ is still truly present in the Most Blessed Sacrament and in the Eucharist.
0: The Lord be with you. May Almighty God bless you, the Father, the Son, and the Holy Spirit. Amen.

I adore you, Jesus, true God and true man, present in the Holy Eucharist. Kneeling before you and united in spirit with all the faithful on earth and all the saints in heaven. In gratitude for so great a blessing, I love you with all my heart, for you are worthy of all praise and adoration. Lord Jesus Christ, may I never offend you with my lack of love. May your Eucharistic presence refresh me in body and soul. Mary, Mother of the Eucharistic Lord, pray for me and obtain for me a greater love for Jesus. My Lord Jesus Christ, your Eucharistic presence teaches me how to love as you have loved. In your great love for me, you continue to give yourself, body, blood, soul, and divinity in this sacrament of your love. As I pray here in your

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Amen.

the Te Deum. You are God, we praise you. You are the Lord, we acclaim you. You are the eternal Father, all creation worships you. To you, all angels, all the powers of heaven, cherubim and seraphim, sing in endless praise. Holy, holy, holy, Lord God of power and might. Heaven and earth are full of your glory. The glorious company of apostles praise you. The noble fellowship of prophets praise you. The white-robed army of martyrs praise you. Throughout the world, the Holy Church acclaims you, Father of majesty unbounded, your true and only Son, worthy of all worship, and the Holy Spirit, advocate and guide. You, Christ, are the King of glory, the eternal Son of the Father. When you became man to set us free, you did not spurn the Virgin's womb. You overcame the sting of death and opened the kingdom of heaven to all believers. You are seated at God's right hand in glory. We believe that you will come and be our judge. Come then, Lord, and help your people, bought with the price of your own blood, and bring us, with your saints, to glory everlasting. Amen.

Today is Thursday, April 16. April is the month of the Blessed Sacrament. The saint of the day today is Saint Bernadette Soubirous. Saint Bernadette is the renowned visionary of Lourdes. She was born into a poor family in Lourdes, France, in 1844, and was baptized with the name Mary Bernard. Our Lady first appeared to the 14-year-old Bernadette on February 11, 1858, in a cave on the banks of the Gave River near Lourdes. The visions continued for a period of several weeks. 2 weeks after the first appearance of Our Lady, a spring emerged from the cave, and the waters were found to miraculously heal the sick and the lame. 1 month later, on March 25th, the woman whom Bernadette had been seeing told her that her name was the Immaculate Conception, and that a chapel should be built on the site of the apparitions. Civil authorities tried to frighten Bernadette into retracting her accounts, but Bernadette remained faithful to her visions. They also tried to shut down the spring and delay the construction of the chapel. But Empress Eugenie of France intervened when her own child was cured with the water from the spring, and the church was built. In 1866, Bernadette entered the Sisters of Notre Dame in Nevers. She was diagnosed with a painful, incurable illness soon afterward, and died in 1879 at the age of 35. Pope Pius XI canonized her in 1933. Saint Bernadette, pray for us.

So many of you have called in to the Maria Vision prayer line, asking for prayer intentions for loved ones. Rosie in San Antonio has called in asking for our prayers for her brother Armando's healing from cancer, for her son to return to the Catholic faith.

and for her own spiritual protection. For Rosie and for the needs of her son and brother, we raise our voices and prayers to the Lord. Lorenza in San Antonio asks for our prayerful support for her health, for Alicia's healing, for Lupita and her family, for Juan and for Robert's healing. For all of these physical needs of Lorenza and her family, we raise our voices in prayer to the Lord.

Another caller from San Antonio asks us to pray for her sister, Carmen, who has cancer, for her own health, and for Haley. For these intentions, we pray to the Lord.

Ellison in Cedar Rapids, Iowa, asks us to pray for healing for her fiancé, Austin. For Austin and his healing, we pray to the Lord. Jim in Louisville, Kentucky, asks all of us to join in prayer and raise our voices for everyone who is dealing with sickness right now. For this intention, for the health of so many, we raise our voices in prayer to the Lord. Rosa in Grand Prairie, Texas, asks us to pray for Maria's health, for Genesis's healing after a car accident, for Elda, Rachel, and Roberto's health as well, for Rosa and for all of her intentions, we pray to the Lord. Joe from San Antonio, Texas, asks for our prayerful support on behalf of his wife, Lila, who is in the hospital. For Lila, for her needs, we pray to the Lord. Eric in Detroit, Michigan, asks us to pray for Michelle, who has cancer. For Michelle, for her health and healing, we pray to the Lord.

Esther in Kerrville, Texas, asks us to pray for Stella, who fell and is in the hospital. For Stella and all of her physical needs, we raise our voices in prayer to the Lord.

Susan in Wyandotte, Michigan, asks us to pray for healing and deliverance from her physical difficulties. For Susan, for all of her needs, we generously raise our voices in prayer to the Lord. Adelaida asks us to pray for Larry and Wilson's health. We join our prayers with Adelaida in seeking their health and pray to the Lord.

Hilda in San Antonio, Texas, asks for our prayers for Yolanda's healing from cancer and for her husband. For Hilda's husband, for Yolanda, for her healing and recovery, we raise our voices in prayer to the Lord. Janice in Pittsburgh asks us to pray to assist her in managing the difficulties she is experiencing in living alone and with life issues that are currently weighing down upon her. For Janice and for her difficulties at this moment in her life, we pray to the Lord. Linda in Fort Lauderdale, Florida, asks for our prayers for generosity in the world, that individuals can help one another, and that the sharing of our goods may be dispersed with great compassion. For Linda's intention, we pray to the Lord. Maria in Salinas, California, asks us to pray for the physical healing of her kidneys as she struggles with her health. Maria also asks for our prayers for her son. For these intentions of Maria, we raise our voices in prayer to the Lord. Catalina in Vail, Colorado, asks us to pray for her mom's healing from cancer. For Catalina's mother's health, healing, and recovery, we lift up our prayers to the Lord.

Stan in Pittsburgh asks us to pray for his kids and also to pray for him and the healing of heart problems. For all of Stan's intentions and needs, we pray to the Lord. Bob in Denver, Colorado, asks that we join him in prayer to pray for the grace for himself that he may offer up his daily sufferings.

Tom in Minneapolis asks us to pray for him that he receive the grace to help him offer up his struggles and sufferings at this moment in his life. We join our prayers with Tom that he may be given that grace. We pray to the Lord. Joe asks us to pray for healing from cancer. For Joe, for his healing and recovery, we raise our voices in prayer to the Lord.

Susan from Michigan, asks us to pray that she receive good results on her blood tests and healing from her shaking. For all of Susan's physical needs, let us pray to the Lord. Maria from San Antonio asks that we join her in her prayers for healing from cancer. With Maria, we lift up our prayers to the Lord. Rosa in Grand Prairie, Texas, ask that we pray that Juan be healed from an aneurysm, that her sister has a successful eye surgery, and for Rosa's own healing. For all of these intentions, we pray to the Lord. Pedra in San Antonio asks us to pray for Jacob that he find a job, and to pray also for Carlos as he is in recovery. For these intentions, we lift our prayers to the Lord. Bertha in San Antonio asks us to pray for her grandson, for his training, for his business venture, and for her daughter who is undergoing an operation. For all of Bertha's intentions, we pray to the Lord. Stephanie in San Antonio asks that we join our prayers with her in praying for her family. For Stephanie and her family, we pray to the Lord. Crystal in San Antonio asks for prayers as she looks for a new job, asks for physical healing, and regains a solid financial footing. She asks our prayers for Gavin and his healing, and for Ashton to find a teaching position. For all of these intentions of Crystal's, we join our prayers to her and raise them to the Lord. Blanca in Seguin, Texas, asks us to pray for healing and good health. For healing and good health for Blanca and for all of her needs, we lift our hearts and prayers to the Lord. A caller from Hartlington, Texas, asks us to pray for Dora, for herself, and for her family. For these intentions, we pray to the Lord. Heavenly and compassionate Father, you have heard the cries from so many of your people in their suffering and in their need. Listen also, most compassionate Father, to the prayers that your children offer to you on behalf of all of those who have called in to request our raising of our voices in prayerful support with them.

Our Eucharistic meditation today is taken from a prayer attributed to Pope Clement XI. I believe, O Lord, but may I believe more firmly. I hope, but may I hope more securely. I love, but may I love more ardently. I sorrow, but may I sorrow more deeply. I adore you as my first beginning. I long for you as my last end. I praise you as my constant benefactor. I invoke you as my gracious protector. By your wisdom, direct me. By your righteousness, restrain me. By your indulgence, console me. And by your power, protect me. I offer you, Lord, my thoughts to be directed to you, my words to be about you, my deeds to respect your will, my trials to be endured for you. I will whatever you will. I will it because you will it. I will it in the way you will it. I will it for as long as you will it. Lord, enlighten my understanding, I pray. Arouse my will, cleanse my heart, sanctify my soul. May I weep for past sins, repel future temptations, correct evil inclinations, nurture appropriate virtues. Give me, good God, love for you and hatred for self, zeal for my neighbor and contempt for the world. May I strive to obey superiors, to help those dependent upon me, to have care for my friends, and forgiveness for my enemies. May I conquer sensuality by austerity, avarice by generosity, anger by gentleness, and lukewarmness by fervor. Render me prudent in planning, steadfast in dangers, patient in adversity, humble in prosperity. Make me, O Lord, attentive at prayer, moderate at meals, diligent in work, steadfast in intent. May I be careful to maintain interior innocence, outward modesty, exemplary behavior, a regular life. May I be always watchful in subduing nature, in nourishing grace, in observing your law, and in winning salvation. May I learn from you how precarious are earthly things, how great divine things, how fleeting is time, and how lasting are things eternal. Grant that I may prepare for death, fear judgment, flee hell, and gain paradise. Through Christ our Lord. Amen.

A hymn of St. Thomas Aquinas to our Lord in the Tabernacle. I adore thee humbly, O thou hidden God, who beneath these figures truly does abide. All my light is darkness contemplating you. My heart lies prostrate to love's mystery. Seeing, touching, tasting, fail in proving.

you, but your word suffices, given sacredly. 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On the cross was hidden your divinity, but these veils hide likewise your humanity. I, in believing both, offer my belief, praying for your pardon with the dying thief. Your open wounds transfigured I may not behold, but confess with Thomas, you are my Lord and my God. Grant my soul a burning faith, light it from above. Be thou all my treasure. Be thou all my treasure.

Psalm 34. 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His praise shall ever be in my mouth. Taste and see how good the Lord is. Blessed the man who takes refuge in him. The Lord confronts the evildoers to destroy remembrance of them from the earth. When the just cry out, the Lord hears them, and from all their distress he rescues them. The Lord is close to the brokenhearted, and those who are crushed in spirit he saves. Many are the troubles of the just man, but out of them all, the Lord delivers him.

Our going forth prayer. Lord Jesus Christ, we have spent this time of adoration and prayer in your Eucharistic presence. Fill our lives with love, joy, peace, and kindness. Transform us by the power of the Holy Spirit into living images of your compassionate presence. May we go forth from this hour of adoration and prayer to be your hands, feet, and heart to all those we meet. Risen Jesus, may we be surrounded by the radiance of your love.

The Divine Praises. 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Blessed be Jesus Christ, true God and true man. Blessed be the name of Jesus. Blessed be his most sacred heart. Blessed be his most precious blood. Blessed be Jesus in the most holy sacrament of the altar. Blessed be the Holy Spirit, the Paraclete. Blessed be the great Mother of God, Mary Most Holy. Blessed be her holy and immaculate conception. Blessed be her glorious Assumption. Blessed be the name of Mary, Virgin and Mother. Blessed be Saint Joseph, her most chaste spouse. Blessed be God in his angels and in his saints. In the name of the Father.

I adore you, Jesus, true God and true man, present in the Holy Eucharist. Kneeling before you and united in spirit with all the faithful on earth and all the saints in heaven. In gratitude for so great a blessing, I love you with all my heart, for you are worthy of all praise and adoration. Lord Jesus Christ, may I never offend you with my lack of love. May your Eucharistic presence refresh me in body and soul. Mary, Mother of the Eucharistic Lord, pray for me and obtain for me a greater love for Jesus. My Lord Jesus Christ, your Eucharistic presence teaches me how to love as you have loved. In your great love for me, you continue to give yourself, body, blood, soul, and divinity in this sacrament of your love. As I pray here in your Eucharistic presence, enkindle in me the fire of your gospel. Nourish me with your love and compassion, so that I may be your living presence to all I meet. Amen.

the Te Deum. You are God, we praise you. You are the Lord, we acclaim you. You are the eternal Father, all creation worships you. To you, all angels, all the powers of heaven, cherubim and seraphim, sing in endless praise. Holy, holy, holy, Lord God of power and might. Heaven and earth are full of your glory. The glorious company of apostles praise you. The noble fellowship of prophets praise you. The white-robed army of martyrs praise you. Throughout the world, the Holy Church acclaims you, Father of majesty unbounded, your true and only Son, worthy of all worship, and the Holy Spirit, advocate and guide. You, Christ, are the King of glory, the eternal Son of the Father. When you became man to set us free, you did not spurn the Virgin's womb. You overcame the sting of death and opened the kingdom of heaven to all believers. You are seated at God's right hand in glory. We believe that you will come and be our judge. Come then, Lord, and help your people, bought with the price of your own blood, and bring us with your saints to glory everlasting. Amen.

Today is Thursday, April 16. April is the month of the Blessed Sacrament. The saint of the day today is Saint Bernadette Soubirous. Saint Bernadette is the renowned visionary of Lourdes. She was born into a poor family in Lourdes, France, in 1844, and was baptized with the name Mary Bernard. Our Lady first appeared to the 14-year-old Bernadette on February 11, 1858, in a cave on the banks of the Gave River near Lourdes. The visions continued for a period of several weeks. 2 weeks after the first appearance of Our Lady, a spring emerged from the cave, and the waters were found to miraculously heal the sick and the lame. 1 month later, on March 25th, the woman whom Bernadette had been seeing told her that her name was the Immaculate Conception, and that a chapel should be built on the site of the apparitions. Civil authorities tried to frighten Bernadette into retracting her accounts, but Bernadette remained faithful to her visions. They also tried to shut down the spring and delay the construction of the chapel. But Empress Eugenie of France intervened when her own child was cured with the water from the spring, and the church was built. In 1866, Bernadette entered the Sisters of Notre Dame in Nevers. She was diagnosed with a painful, incurable illness soon afterward, and died in 1879 at the age of 35. Pope Pius XI canonized her in 1933. Saint Bernadette, pray for us.

So many of you have called in to the Maria Vision prayer line, asking for prayer intentions for loved ones. Rosie in San Antonio has called in asking for our prayers for her brother Armando's healing from cancer, for her son to return to the Catholic faith, and for her own spiritual protection. For Rosie and for the needs of her son and brother, we raise our voices and prayers to the Lord. Lorenza in San Antonio asks for our prayerful support for her health, for Alicia's healing, for Lupita and her family, for Juan and for Robert's healing. For all of these physical needs of Lorenza and her family, we raise our voices in prayer to the Lord.

Another caller from San Antonio asks us to pray for her sister, Carmen, who has cancer, for her own health, and for Haley. For these intentions, we pray to the Lord.

Allison in Cedar Rapids, Iowa, asks us to pray for healing for her fiancé, Austin. For Austin and his healing, we pray to the Lord. Jim in Louisville, Kentucky, asks all of us to join in prayer and raise our voices for everyone who is dealing with sickness right now. For this intention, for the health of so many, we raise our voices in prayer to the Lord. Rosa in Grand Prairie, Texas, asks us to pray for Maria's health, for Genesis's healing after a car accident, for Elda, Rachel, and Roberto's health as well, for Rosa and for all of her intentions, we pray to the Lord. Joe from San Antonio, Texas, asks for our prayerful support on behalf of his wife, Lila, who is in the hospital. For Lila, for her needs, we pray to the Lord. Eric in Detroit, Michigan, asks us to pray for Michelle, who has cancer. For Michelle, for her health and healing, we pray to the Lord.

Esther in Kerrville, Texas, asks us to pray for Stella, who fell and is in the hospital. For Stella and all of her physical needs, we raise our voices in prayer to the Lord.

Susan in Wyandotte, Michigan, asks us to pray for healing and deliverance from her physical difficulties. For Susan, for all of her needs, we generously raise our voices in prayer to the Lord. Adelaida asks us to pray for Larry and Wilson's health. We join our prayers with Adelaida in seeking their health and pray to the Lord.

Hilda in San Antonio, Texas, asks for our prayers for Yolanda's healing from cancer and for her husband. For Hilda's husband, for Yolanda, for her healing and recovery, we raise our voices in prayer to the Lord. Janice in Pittsburgh asks us to pray to assist her in managing the difficulties she is experiencing in living alone and with life issues that are currently weighing down upon her. For Janice and for her difficulties at this moment in her life, we pray to the Lord. Linda in Fort Lauderdale, Florida, asks for our prayers for generosity in the world, that individuals can help one another, and that the sharing of our goods may be dispersed with great compassion. For Linda's intention, we pray to the Lord. Maria in Salinas, California, asks us to pray for the physical healing of her kidneys as she struggles with her health. Maria also asks for our prayers for her son. For these intentions of Maria, we raise our voices in prayer to the Lord. Catalina in Vail, Colorado, asks us to pray for her mom's healing from cancer. For Catalina's mother's health, healing, and recovery, we lift up our prayers to the Lord.

Stan in Pittsburgh asks us to pray for his kids and also to pray for him and the healing of heart problems. For all of Stan's intentions and needs, we pray to the Lord. Bob in Denver, Colorado, asks that we join him in prayer to pray for the grace for himself that he may offer up his daily sufferings. At this time of struggle for Bob, we join him and raise our voices together in prayer to the Lord.

Tom in Minneapolis asks us to pray for him, that he receive the grace to help him offer up his struggles and sufferings at this moment in his life. We join our prayers with Tom, that he may be given that grace. We pray to the Lord. Joe asks us to pray for healing from cancer. For Joe, for his healing and recovery, we raise our voices in prayer to the Lord.

Susan from Michigan, asks us to pray that she receive good results on her blood tests and healing from her shaking. For all of Susan's physical needs, let us pray to the Lord. Maria from San Antonio asks that we join her in her prayers for healing from cancer. With Maria, we lift up our prayers to the Lord. Rosa in Grand Prairie, Texas, asks that we pray that Juan be healed from an aneurysm, that her sister has a successful eye surgery, and for Rosa's own healing. For all of these intentions, we pray to the Lord. Pedra in San Antonio asks us to pray for Jacob that he find a job, and to pray also for Carlos as he is in recovery. For these intentions, we lift our prayers to the Lord. Bertha in San Antonio asks us to pray for her grandson, for his training, for his business venture, and for her daughter who is undergoing an operation. For all of Bertha's intentions, we pray to the Lord. Stephanie in San Antonio asks that we join our prayers with her in praying for her family. For Stephanie and her family, we pray to the Lord. Crystal in San Antonio asks for prayers as she looks for a new job, asks for physical healing, and regains a solid financial footing. She asks our prayers for Gavin and his healing, and for Ashton to find a teaching position. For all of these intentions of Crystal's, we join our prayers to her and raise them to the Lord. Blanca in Seguin, Texas, asks us to pray for healing and good health. For healing and good health for Blanca and for all of her needs, we lift our hearts and prayers to the Lord. A caller from Hartlington, Texas, asks us to pray for Dora, for herself, and for her family. For these intentions, we pray to the Lord. Heavenly and compassionate Father, you have heard the cries from so many of your people in their suffering and in their need. Listen also, most compassionate Father, to the prayers that your children offer to you on behalf of all of those who have called in to request our raising of our voices in prayerful support with them.

Our Eucharistic meditation today is taken from a prayer attributed to Pope Clement XI. I believe, O Lord, but may I believe more firmly. I hope, but may I hope more securely. I love, but may I love more ardently. I sorrow, but may I sorrow

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I adore you as my first beginning. I long for you as my last end. I praise you as my constant benefactor. I invoke you as my gracious protector. By your wisdom, direct me. By your righteousness, restrain me. By your indulgence, console me. And by your power, protect me. I offer you, Lord, my thoughts to be directed to you, my words to be about you, my deeds to respect your will, my trials to be endured for you. I will whatever you will. I will it because you will it. I will it in the way you will it. I will it for as long as you will it. Lord, enlighten my understanding, I pray. Arouse my will, cleanse my heart, sanctify my soul. May I weep for past sins, repel future temptations, correct evil inclinations, nurture appropriate virtues. Give me, good God, love for you and hatred for self, zeal for my neighbor and contempt for the world. May I strive to obey superiors, to help those dependent upon me, to have care for my friends and forgiveness for my enemies. May I conquer sensuality by austerity, avarice by generosity, anger by gentleness, and lukewarmness by fervor. Render me prudent in planning, steadfast in dangers, patient in adversity, humble in prosperity. Make me, O Lord, attentive at prayer, moderate at meals, diligent in work, steadfast in intent. May I be careful to maintain interior innocence, outward modesty, exemplary behavior, a regular life. May I be always watchful in subduing nature, in nourishing grace, in observing your law, and in winning salvation. May I learn from you how precarious are earthly things, how great divine things, how fleeting is time, and how lasting are things eternal. Grant that I may prepare for death, fear judgment, flee hell, and gain paradise. Through Christ our Lord. Amen.

A hymn of St. Thomas Aquinas to our Lord in the Tabernacle. I adore thee humbly, O thou hidden God, who beneath these figures truly does abide. All my light is darkness contemplating you. My heart lies prostrate to love's mystery. Seeing, touching, tasting, fail in proving you, but your word suffices, given sacredly. Know we nothing truer ever can be heard than the words of Jesus, who is truth's own word. On the cross was hidden your divinity, but these veils hide likewise your humanity. I, in believing both, offer my belief, praying for your pardon with the dying thief. Your open wounds transfigured I may not behold, but confess with Thomas, you are my Lord and my God. Grant my soul a burning faith, light it from above. Be thou all my treasure. Be thou all my love.

Psalm 34. I will bless the Lord at all times. His praise shall ever be in my mouth. Taste and see how good the Lord is. Blessed the man who takes refuge in him. The Lord confronts the evildoers to destroy remembrance of them from the earth. When the just cry out, the Lord hears them, and from all their distress he rescues them. The Lord is close to the brokenhearted, and those who are crushed in spirit he saves. Many are the troubles of the just man, but out of them all, the Lord delivers him.

Our going forth prayer. Lord Jesus Christ, we have spent this time of adoration and prayer in your Eucharistic presence. Fill our lives with love, joy, peace, and kindness. Transform us by the power of the Holy Spirit into living images of your compassionate presence. May we go forth from this hour of adoration and prayer to be your hands, feet, and heart to all those we meet. Risen Jesus, may we be surrounded by the radiance of your love.

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Blessed be his most sacred heart. 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

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Blessed be the Holy Spirit, the Paraclete. Blessed be the great Mother of God, Mary most holy. Blessed be her holy and immaculate conception. Blessed be her glorious assumption. Blessed be the name of Mary, Virgin and Mother. 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Blessed be God in his angels and in his saints. In the name of the Father, and of the Son, and of the Holy Spirit. Amen.

I adore you, Jesus, true God and true man, present in the Holy Eucharist. Kneeling before you and united in spirit with all the faithful on earth and all the saints in heaven. 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Lord Jesus Christ, may I never offend you with my lack of love. May your Eucharistic presence refresh me in body and soul. 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

you continue to give yourself body, blood, soul, and divinity in this sacrament of your love. 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Amen.

the Te Deum. You are God, we praise you. You are the Lord, we acclaim you. You are the eternal Father, all creation worships you. To you, all angels, all the powers of heaven, cherubim and seraphim, sing in endless praise. Holy, holy, holy, Lord God of power and might. Heaven and earth are full of your glory. The glorious company of apostles praise you. The noble fellowship of prophets praise you. The white-robed army of martyrs praise you. Throughout the world, the Holy Church acclaims you, Father of majesty unbounded, your true and only Son, worthy of all worship, and the Holy Spirit, advocate and guide. You, Christ, are the King of glory, the eternal Son of the Father. When you became man to set us free, you did not spurn the Virgin's womb. You overcame the sting of death and opened the kingdom of heaven to all believers. You are seated at God's right hand in glory. We believe that you will come and be our judge. Come then, Lord, and help your people, bought with the price of your own blood, and bring us with your saints to glory everlasting. Amen.

Today is Thursday, April 16. April is the month of the Blessed Sacrament. The saint of the day today is Saint

Bernadette Soubirous. Saint Bernadette is the renowned visionary of Lourdes. She was born into a poor family in Lourdes, France, in 1844, and was baptized with the name Mary Bernard. Our Lady first appeared to the 14-year-old Bernadette on February 11, 1858, in a cave on the banks of the Gave River near Lourdes. The visions continued for a period of several weeks. 2 weeks after the first appearance of Our Lady, a spring emerged from the cave, and the waters were found to miraculously heal the sick and the lame. 1 month later, on March 25th, the woman whom Bernadette had been seeing told her that her name was the Immaculate Conception, and that a chapel should be built on the site of the apparitions. Civil authorities tried to frighten Bernadette into retracting her accounts, but Bernadette remained faithful to her visions. They also tried to shut down the spring and delay the construction of the chapel, but Empress Eugenie of France intervened when her own child was cured with the water from the spring, and the church was built. In 1866, Bernadette entered the Sisters of Notre Dame in Nevers. She was diagnosed with a painful, incurable illness soon afterward, and died in 1879 at the age of 35. Pope Pius XI canonized her in 1933. Saint Bernadette, pray for us.

So many of you have called in to the Maria Vision prayer line, asking for prayer intentions for loved ones. Rosie in San Antonio has called in asking for our prayers for her brother Armando's healing from cancer, for her son to return to the Catholic faith, and for her own spiritual protection. For Rosie and for the needs of her son and brother, we raise our voices and prayers to the Lord. Lorenza in San Antonio asks for our prayerful support for her health, for Alicia's healing, for Lupita and her family, for Juan and for Robert's healing. For all of these physical needs of Lorenza and her family, we raise our voices in prayer to the Lord.

Another caller from San Antonio asks us to pray for her sister, Carmen, who has cancer, for her own health, and for Haley. For these intentions, we pray to the Lord.

Allison in Cedar Rapids, Iowa, asks us to pray for healing for her fiancé, Austin. For Austin and his healing, we pray to the Lord. Jim in Louisville, Kentucky, asks all of us to join in prayer and raise our voices for everyone who is dealing with sickness right now. For this intention, for the health of so many, we raise our voices in prayer to the Lord. Rosa in Grand Prairie, Texas, asks us to pray for Maria's health, for Genesis's healing after a car accident, for Elda, Rachel, and Roberto's health as well, for Rosa and for all of her intentions, we pray to the Lord. Joe from San Antonio, Texas, asks for our prayerful support on behalf of his wife, Lila, who is in the hospital. For Lila, for her needs, we pray to the Lord. Eric in Detroit, Michigan, asks us to pray for Michelle, who has cancer. For Michelle, for her health and healing, we pray to the Lord.

Esther in Kerrville, Texas, asks us to pray for Stella, who fell and is in the hospital. For Stella and all of her physical needs, we raise our voices in prayer to the Lord.

Susan in Wyandotte, Michigan, asks us to pray for healing and deliverance from her physical difficulties. For Susan, for all of her needs, we generously raise our voices in prayer to the Lord. Adelaida asks us to pray for Larry and Wilson's health. We join our prayers with Adelaida in seeking their health and pray to the Lord.

Hilda in San Antonio, Texas, asks for our prayers for Yolanda's healing from cancer and for her husband. For Hilda's husband, for Yolanda, for her healing and recovery, we raise our voices in prayer to the Lord. Janice in Pittsburgh asks us to pray to assist her in managing the difficulties she is experiencing in living alone and with life issues that are currently weighing down upon her. For Janice and for her difficulties at this moment in her life, we pray to the Lord. Linda in Fort Lauderdale, Florida, asks for our prayers for generosity in the world, that individuals can help one another, and that the sharing of our goods may be dispersed with great compassion. For Linda's intention, we pray to the Lord. Maria in Salinas, California, asks us to pray for the physical healing of her kidneys as she struggles with her health. Maria also asks for our prayers for her son. For these intentions of Maria, we raise our voices in prayer to the Lord. Catalina in Vail, Colorado, asks us to pray for her mom's healing from cancer. For Catalina's mother's health, healing, and recovery, we lift up our prayers to the Lord.

Stan in Pittsburgh asks us to pray for his kids and also to pray for him and the healing of heart problems. For all of Stan's intentions and needs, we pray to the Lord. Bob in Denver, Colorado, asks that we join him in prayer to pray for the grace for himself that he may offer up his daily sufferings. At this time of struggle for Bob, we join him and raise our voices together in prayer to the Lord.

Tom in Minneapolis asks us to pray for him, that he receive the grace to help him offer up his struggles and sufferings at this moment in his life. We join our prayers with Tom, that he may be given that grace. We pray to the Lord. Joe asks us to pray for healing from cancer. For Joe, for his healing and recovery, we raise our voices in prayer to the Lord.

Susan from Michigan, asks us to pray that she receive good results on her blood tests and healing from her shaking. For all of Susan's physical needs, let us pray to the Lord. Maria from San Antonio asks that we join her in her prayers for healing from cancer. With Maria, we lift up our prayers to the Lord. Rosa in Grand Prairie, Texas, asks that we pray that Juan be healed from an aneurysm, that her sister has a successful eye surgery, and for Rosa's own healing. For all of these intentions, we pray to the Lord. Pedra in San Antonio asks us to pray for Jacob that he find a job, and to pray also for Carlos as he is in recovery. For these intentions, we lift our prayers to the Lord. Bertha in San Antonio asks us to pray for her grandson, for his training, for his business venture, and for her daughter, who is undergoing an operation. For all of Bertha's intentions, we pray to the Lord. Stephanie in San Antonio asks that we join our prayers with her in praying for her family. For Stephanie and her family, we pray to the Lord. Crystal in San Antonio asks for prayers as she looks for a new job, asks for physical healing, and regains a solid financial footing. She asks our prayers for Gavin and his healing, and for Ashton to find a teaching position. For all of these intentions of Crystal's, we join our prayers to her and raise them to the Lord. Blanca in Seguin, Texas, asks us to pray for healing and good health. For healing and good health for Blanca and for all of her needs, we lift our hearts and prayers to the Lord. A caller from Hartlington, Texas, asks us to pray for Dora, for herself, and for her family. For these intentions, we pray to the Lord. Heavenly and compassionate Father, you have heard the cries from so many of your people in their suffering and in their need. Listen also, most compassionate Father, to the prayers that your children offer to you on behalf of all of those who have called in to request our raising of our voices in prayerful support with them.

Our Eucharistic meditation today is taken from a prayer attributed to Pope Clement XI. I believe, O Lord, but may I believe more firmly. I hope, but may I hope more securely. I love, but may I love more ardently. I sorrow, but may I sorrow more deeply. I adore you as my first beginning. I long for you as my last end. I praise you as my constant benefactor. I invoke you as my gracious protector. By your wisdom, direct me. By your righteousness, restrain me. By your indulgence, console me. And by your power, protect me. I offer you, Lord, my thoughts to be directed to you, my words to be about you, my deeds to respect your will, my trials to be endured for you. I will whatever you will. I will it because you will it. I will it in the way you will it. I will it for as long as you will it. Lord, enlighten my understanding, I pray. Arouse my will, cleanse my heart, sanctify my soul. May I weep for past sins, repel future temptations, correct evil inclinations, nurture appropriate virtues. Give me, good God, love for you and hatred for self, zeal for my neighbor and contempt for the world. May I strive to obey superiors, to help those dependent upon me, to have care for my friends, and forgiveness for my enemies. May I conquer sensuality by austerity, avarice by generosity, anger by gentleness, and lukewarmness by fervor. Render me prudent in planning, steadfast in dangers, patient in adversity, humble in prosperity. Make me, O Lord, attentive at prayer, moderate at meals, diligent in work, steadfast in intent. May I be careful to maintain interior innocence, outward modesty, exemplary behavior, a regular life. May I be always watchful in subduing nature, in nourishing grace, in observing your law, and in winning salvation. May I learn from you how precarious are earthly things, how great divine things, how fleeting is time, and how lasting are things eternal. Grant that I may prepare for death, fear judgment, flee hell, and gain paradise. Through Christ our Lord. Amen.

A hymn of St. Thomas Aquinas to our Lord in the Tabernacle. I adore thee humbly, O thou hidden God, who beneath these figures truly does abide.

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My heart lies prostrate to love's mystery. Seeing, touching, tasting, fail in proving you, but your word suffices, given sacredly. Know we nothing truer ever can be heard than the words of Jesus, who is truth's own word. On the cross was hidden your divinity, but these veils hide likewise your humanity. I, in believing both, offer my belief, praying for your pardon with the dying thief. Your open wounds transfigured I may not behold, but confess with Thomas, you are my Lord and my God. Grant my soul a burning faith, light it from above. Be thou all my treasure, be thou all my love.

Psalm 34. I will bless the Lord at all times. His praise shall ever be in my mouth. Taste and see how good the Lord is. Blessed the man who takes refuge in him. The Lord confronts the evildoers to destroy remembrance of them from the earth. When the just cry out, the Lord hears them, and from all their distress he rescues them. The Lord is close to the brokenhearted, and those who are crushed in spirit he saves. Many are the troubles of the just man, but out of them all, the Lord delivers him.

Our going forth prayer. Lord Jesus Christ, we have spent this time of adoration and prayer in your Eucharistic presence. Fill our lives with love, joy, peace, and kindness. Transform us by the power of the Holy Spirit into living images of your compassionate presence. May we go forth from this hour of adoration and prayer to be your hands, feet, and heart to all those we meet. Risen Jesus, may we be surrounded by the radiance of your love.

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Blessed be Jesus Christ, true God and true man. Blessed be the name of Jesus. Blessed be his most sacred heart. Blessed be his most precious blood. Blessed be Jesus in the most holy sacrament of the altar. Blessed be the Holy Spirit, the Paraclete. Blessed be the great Mother of God, Mary Most Holy. Blessed be her holy and immaculate conception. Blessed be her glorious Assumption. Blessed be the name of Mary, Virgin and Mother. 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Blessed be God in his angels and in his saints. In the name of the Father, and of the Son, and of the Holy Spirit. Amen.

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Kneeling before you and united in spirit with all the faithful on earth and all the saints in heaven. In gratitude for so great a blessing, I love you with all my heart, for you are worthy of

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Lord Jesus Christ, may I never offend you with my lack of love. May your Eucharistic presence refresh me in body and soul. Mary, Mother of the Eucharistic Lord, pray for me and obtain for me a greater love for Jesus. My Lord Jesus Christ, your Eucharistic presence teaches me how to love as you have loved. In your great love for me, you continue to give yourself, body, blood, soul, and divinity in this sacrament of your love. As I pray here in your Eucharistic presence, enkindle in me the fire of your gospel. Nourish me with your love and compassion, so that I may be your living presence to all I meet. Amen.

the Te Deum. You are God, we praise you. You are the Lord, we acclaim you. You are the eternal Father, all creation worships you. To you, all angels, all the powers of heaven, cherubim and seraphim, sing in endless praise. Holy, holy, holy, Lord God of power and might. Heaven and earth are full of your glory. The glorious company of apostles praise you. The noble fellowship of prophets praise you. The white-robed army of martyrs praise you. Throughout the world, the Holy Church acclaims you, Father of majesty unbounded, your true and only Son, worthy of all worship, and the Holy Spirit, advocate and guide. You, Christ, are the King of glory, the eternal Son of the Father. When you became man to set us free, you did not spurn the virgin's womb. You overcame the sting of death and opened the kingdom of heaven to all believers. You are seated at God's right hand in glory. We believe that you will come and be our judge. Come then, Lord, and help your people, bought with the price of your own blood, and bring us with your saints to glory everlasting. Amen.

Today is Thursday, April 16. April is the month of the Blessed Sacrament. The saint of the day today is Saint Bernadette Soubeyrou. Saint Bernadette is the renowned visionary of Lourdes. She was born into a poor family in Lourdes, France, in 1844, and was baptized with the name Mary Bernard. Our Lady first appeared to the 14-year-old Bernadette on February 11, 1858, in a cave on the banks of the Gave River near Lourdes. The visions continued for a period of several weeks. 2 weeks after the first appearance of Our Lady, a spring emerged from the cave, and the waters were found to miraculously heal the sick and the lame. 1 month later, on March 25th, the woman whom Bernadette had been seeing told her that her name was the Immaculate Conception, and that a chapel should be built on the site of the apparitions. Civil authorities tried to frighten Bernadette into retracting her accounts, but Bernadette remained faithful to her visions. They also tried to shut down the spring and delay the construction of the chapel. But Empress Eugenie of France intervened when her own child was cured with the water from the spring, and the church was built. In 1866, Bernadette entered the Sisters of Notre Dame in Nevers. She was diagnosed with a painful, incurable illness soon afterward, and died in 1879 at the age of 35. Pope Pius XI canonized her in 1933. Saint Bernadette, pray for us.

San Antonio has called in asking for our prayers for her brother Armando's healing from cancer, for her son to return to the Catholic faith, and for her own spiritual protection. For Rosie and for the needs of her son and brother, we raise our voices and prayers to the Lord. Lorenza in San Antonio asks for our prayerful support for her health, for Alicia's healing, for Lupita and her family, for Juan and for Robert's healing. For all of these physical needs of Lorenza and her family, we raise our voices in prayer to the Lord.

Another caller from San Antonio asks us to pray for her sister, Carmen, who has cancer, for her own health, and for Haley. For these intentions, we pray to the Lord.

Allison in Cedar Rapids, Iowa, asks us to pray for healing for her fiancé, Austin. For Austin and his healing, we pray to the Lord. Jim in Louisville, Kentucky, asks all of us to join in prayer and raise our voices for everyone who is dealing with sickness right now. For this intention, for the health of so many, we raise our voices in prayer to the Lord. Rosa in Grand Prairie, Texas, asks us to pray for Maria's health, for Genesis's healing after a car accident, for Elda, Rachel, and Roberto's health as well, for Rosa and for all of her intentions, we pray to the Lord. Joe from San Antonio, Texas, asks for our prayerful support on behalf of his wife, Lila, who is in the hospital. For Lila, for her needs, we pray to the Lord. Eric in Detroit, Michigan, asks us to pray for Michelle, who has cancer. For Michelle, for her health and healing, we pray to the Lord.

Esther in Kerrville, Texas, asks us to pray for Stella, who fell and is in the hospital. For Stella,

Susan in Wyandotte, Michigan, asks us to pray for healing and deliverance from her physical difficulties. For Susan, for all of her needs, we generously raise our voices in prayer to the Lord. Adelaida asks us to pray for Larry and Wilson's health. We join our prayers with Adelaida in seeking their health and pray to the Lord.

Hilda in San Antonio, Texas, asks for our prayers for Yolanda's healing from cancer and for her husband. For Hilda's husband, for Yolanda, for her healing and recovery, we raise our voices in prayer to the Lord. Janice in Pittsburgh asks us to pray to assist her in managing the difficulties she is experiencing in living alone and with life issues that are currently weighing down upon her. For Janice and for her difficulties at this moment in her life, we pray to the Lord. Linda in Fort Lauderdale, Florida, asks for our prayers for generosity in the world, that individuals can help one another, and that the sharing of our goods may be dispersed with great compassion. For Linda's intention, we pray to the Lord. Maria in Salinas, California, asks us to pray for the physical healing of her kidneys as she struggles with her health. Maria also asks for our prayers for her son. For these intentions of Maria, we raise our voices in prayer to the Lord. Catalina in Vail, Colorado, asks us to pray for her mom's healing from cancer. For Catalina's mother's health, healing, and recovery, we lift up our prayers to the Lord.

Stan in Pittsburgh asks us to pray for his kids and also to pray for him and the healing of heart problems. For all of Stan's intentions and needs, we pray to the Lord. Bob in Denver, Colorado, asks that

we join him in prayer to pray for the grace for himself that he may offer up his daily sufferings. At this time of struggle for Bob, we join him and raise our voices together in prayer to the Lord.

Tom in Minneapolis asks us to pray for him, that he receive the grace to help him offer up his struggles and sufferings at this moment in his life. We join our prayers with Tom, that he may be given that grace. We pray to the Lord. Joe asks us to pray for healing from cancer. For Joe, for his healing and recovery, we raise our voices in prayer to the Lord.

Susan from Michigan, asks us to pray that she receive good results on her blood tests and healing from her shaking. For all of Susan's physical needs, let us pray to the Lord. Maria from San Antonio asks that we join her in her prayers for healing from cancer. With Maria, we lift up our prayers to the Lord. Rosa in Grand Prairie, Texas, asks that we pray that Juan be healed from an aneurysm, that her sister has a successful eye surgery, and for Rosa's own healing. For all of these intentions, we pray to the Lord. Pedra in San Antonio asks us to pray for Jacob that he find a job, and to pray also for Carlos as he is in recovery. For these intentions, we lift our prayers to the Lord. Bertha in San Antonio asks us to pray for her grandson, for his training, for his business venture, and for her daughter who is undergoing an operation. For all of Bertha's intentions, we pray to the Lord. Stephanie in San Antonio asks that we join our prayers with her in praying for her family. For Stephanie and her family, we pray to the Lord. Crystal in San Antonio asks for prayers as she looks for a new job, asks for physical healing, and regains a solid financial footing. She asks our prayers for Gavin and his healing, and for Adam.

Ashton to find a teaching position. For all of these intentions of Crystal's, we join our prayers to her and raise them to the Lord. Blanca in Seguin, Texas, asks us to pray for healing and good health. For healing and good health for Blanca and for all of her needs, we lift our hearts and prayers to the Lord. A caller from Hartlington, Texas, asks us to pray for Dora, for herself, and for her family. For these intentions, we pray to the Lord. Heavenly and compassionate Father, you have heard the cries from so many of your people in their suffering and in their need. Listen also, most compassionate Father, to the prayers that your children offer to you on behalf of all of those who have called in to request our raising of our voices in prayerful support with them.

Our Eucharistic meditation today is taken from a prayer attributed to Pope Clement XI. I believe, O Lord, but may I believe more firmly. I hope, but may I hope more securely. I love, but may I love more ardently. I sorrow, but may I sorrow more deeply. I adore you as my first beginning. I long for you as my last end. I praise you as my constant benefactor. I invoke you as my gracious protector. By your wisdom, direct me. By your righteousness, restrain me. By your indulgence, console me. And by your power, protect me. I offer you, Lord, my thoughts to be directed to you, my words to be about you, my deeds to respect your will, my trials to be endured for you. I will whatever you will. I will it because you will it. I will it in the way you will it. I will it for as long as you will it. Lord, enlighten my understanding, I pray. Arouse my will, cleanse my heart, sanctify my soul. May I weep for past sins, repel future temptations, correct evil inclinations, nurture appropriate virtues. Give me, good God, love for you and hatred for self, zeal for my neighbor and contempt for the world. May I strive to obey superiors, to help those dependent upon me, to have care for my friends, and forgiveness for my enemies. May I conquer sensuality by austerity, avarice by generosity, anger by gentleness, and lukewarmness by fervor. Render me prudent in planning, steadfast in dangers, patient in adversity, humble in prosperity. Make me, O Lord, attentive at prayer, moderate at meals, diligent in work, steadfast in intent. May I be careful to maintain interior innocence, outward modesty, exemplary behavior, a regular life. May I be always watchful in subduing nature, in nourishing grace, in observing your law, and in winning salvation. May I learn from you how precarious are earthly things, how great divine things, how fleeting is time, and how lasting are things eternal. Grant that I may prepare for death, fear judgment, flee hell, and gain paradise. Through Christ our Lord. Amen.

A hymn of St. Thomas Aquinas to our Lord in the Tabernacle. I adore thee humbly, O thou hidden God, who beneath these figures truly does abide. All my light is darkness contemplating you. My heart lies prostrate to love's mystery. Seeing, touching, tasting, fail in proving you, but your word suffices given sacredly. Know we nothing truer ever can be heard than the words of Jesus, who is truth's own word. On the cross was hidden your divinity, but these veils hide likewise your humanity. I, in believing both, offer my belief, praying for your pardon with the dying thief. Your open wounds transfigured I may not behold, but confess with Thomas, you are my Lord and my God. Grant my soul a burning faith, light it from above. Be thou all my treasure. Be thou all my love.

Psalm 34. I will bless the Lord at all times. His praise shall ever be in my mouth. Taste and see how good the Lord is. Blessed the man who takes refuge in him. The Lord confronts the evildoers to destroy remembrance of them from the earth. When the just cry out, the Lord hears them, and from all their distress he rescues them. The Lord is close to the brokenhearted, and those who are crushed in spirit he saves. Many are the troubles of the just man, but out of them all, the Lord delivers him.

our going forth prayer. Lord Jesus Christ, we have spent this time of adoration and prayer in your Eucharistic presence. Fill our lives with love, joy, peace, and kindness. Transform us by the power of the Holy Spirit into living images of your compassionate presence. May we go forth from this hour of adoration and prayer to be your hands, feet, and heart to all those we meet. Risen Jesus, may we be surrounded by the radiance of your love.

Blessed be Jesus Christ, true God and true man. Blessed be the name of Jesus. Blessed be his most sacred heart. Blessed be his most precious blood. Blessed be Jesus in the most holy sacrament of the altar. Blessed be the Holy Spirit, the Paraclete. Blessed be the great Mother of God, Mary Most Holy. Blessed be her holy and immaculate conception. Blessed be her glorious Assumption. Blessed be the name of Mary, Virgin and Mother. Blessed be Saint Joseph, her most chaste spouse. Blessed be God in his angels and in his saints. In the name of the Father, and of the Son, and of the Holy Spirit. Amen.

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Kneeling before you and united in spirit with all the faithful on earth and all the saints in heaven. 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

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Lord Jesus Christ, may I never offend you with my lack of love. May your Eucharistic presence refresh me in body and soul. 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My Lord Jesus Christ, your Eucharistic presence teaches me how to love as you have loved. 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Nourish me with your love and compassion, so that I may be your living presence to all I meet. Amen.

the Te Deum. You are God, we praise you. You are the Lord, we acclaim you. You are the eternal Father, all creation worships you. To you, all angels, all the powers of heaven, cherubim and seraphim, sing in endless praise. Holy, holy, holy, Lord God of power and might. Heaven and earth are full of your glory. The glorious company of apostles praise you. The noble fellowship of prophets praise you. The white-robed army of martyrs praise you. Throughout the world, the Holy Church acclaims you, Father of majesty unbounded, your true and only Son, worthy of all worship, and the Holy Spirit, advocate and guide. You, Christ, are the King of glory, the eternal Son of the Father. When you became man to set us free, you did not spurn the Virgin's womb. You overcame the sting of death and opened the kingdom of heaven to all believers. You are seated at God's right hand in glory. We believe that you will come and be our judge. Come then, Lord, and help your people, bought with the price of your own blood, and bring us with your saints to glory everlasting. Amen.

Today is Thursday, April 16. April is the month of the Blessed Sacrament. The saint of the day today is Saint Bernadette Soubirous. Saint Bernadette is the renowned visionary of Lourdes. She was born into a poor family in Lourdes, France, in 1844, and was baptized with the name Mary Bernard. Our Lady first appeared to the 14-year-old Bernadette on February 11, 1858, in a cave on the banks of the Gave River near Lourdes. The visions continued for a period of several weeks. 2 weeks after the first appearance of Our Lady, a spring emerged from the cave, and the waters were found to miraculously heal the sick and the lame. 1 month later, on March 25th, the woman whom Bernadette had been seeing told her that her name was the Immaculate Conception, and that a chapel should be built on the site of the apparitions. Civil authorities tried to frighten Bernadette into retracting her accounts, but Bernadette remained faithful to her visions. They also tried to shut down the spring and delay the construction of the chapel. But Empress Eugenie of France intervened when her own child was cured with the water from the spring, and the church was built. In 1866, Bernadette entered the Sisters of Notre Dame in Nevers. She was diagnosed with a painful, incurable illness soon afterward, and died in 1879 at the age of 35. Pope Pius XI canonized her in 1933. Saint Bernadette, pray for us.

So many of you have called in to the Maria Vision prayer line, asking for prayer intentions for loved ones. Rosie in San Antonio has called in asking for our prayers for her brother Armando's healing from cancer, for her son to return to the Catholic faith, and for her own spiritual protection. For Rosie and for the needs of her son and brother, we raise our voices and prayers to the Lord. Lorenza in San Antonio asks for our prayerful support for her health, for Alicia's healing, for Lupita and her family, for Juan and for Robert's healing. For all of these physical needs of Lorenza and her family, we raise our voices in prayer to the Lord.

Another caller from San Antonio asks us to pray for her sister, Carmen, who has cancer, for her own health, and for Haley. For these intentions, we pray to the Lord.

Allison in Cedar Rapids, Iowa, asks us to pray for healing for her fiancé, Austin. For Austin and his healing, we pray to the Lord. Jim in Louisville, Kentucky, asks all of us to join in prayer and raise our voices for everyone who is dealing with sickness right now. For this intention, for the health of so many, we raise our voices in prayer to the Lord. Rosa in Grand Prairie, Texas, asks us to pray for Maria's health, for Genesis's healing after a car accident, for Elda, Rachel, and Roberto's health as well, for Rosa and for all of her intentions, we pray to the Lord. Joe from San Antonio, Texas, asks for our prayerful support on behalf of his wife, Lila, who is in the hospital. For Lila, for her needs, we pray to the Lord. Eric in Detroit, Michigan, asks us to pray for Michelle, who has cancer. For Michelle, for her health and healing, we pray to the Lord.

Esther in Kerrville, Texas, asks us to pray for Stella, who fell and is in the hospital. For Stella and all of her physical needs, we raise our voices in prayer to the Lord.

Susan in Wyandotte, Michigan, asks us to pray for healing and deliverance from her physical difficulties. For Susan, for all of her needs, we generously raise our voices in prayer to the Lord. Adelaida asks us to pray for Larry and Wilson's health. We join our prayers with Adelaida in seeking their health and pray to the Lord.

Hilda in San Antonio, Texas, asks for our prayers for Yolanda's healing from cancer and for her husband. For Hilda's husband, for Yolanda, for her healing and recovery, we raise our voices in prayer to the Lord. Janice in Pittsburgh asks us to pray to assist her in managing the difficulties she is experiencing in living alone and with life issues that are currently weighing down upon her. For Janice and for her difficulties at this moment in her life, we pray to the Lord. Linda in Fort Lauderdale, Florida, asks for our prayers for generosity in the world, that individuals can help one another, and that the sharing of our goods may be dispersed with great compassion. For Linda's intention, we pray to the Lord. Maria in Salinas, California, asks us to pray for the physical healing of her kidneys as she struggles with her health. Maria also asks for our prayers for her son. For these intentions of Maria, we raise our voices in prayer to the Lord. Catalina in Vail, Colorado, asks us to pray for her mom's healing from cancer. For Catalina's mother's health, healing, and recovery, we lift up our prayers to the Lord.

Bob in Denver, Colorado, asks that we join him in prayer to pray for the grace for himself that he may offer up his daily sufferings. At this time of struggle for Bob, we join him and raise our voices together in prayer to the Lord.

Tom in Minneapolis asks us to pray for him, that he receive the grace to help him offer up his struggles and sufferings at this moment in his life. We join our prayers with Tom, that he may be given that grace. We pray to the Lord. Joe asks us to pray for healing from cancer. For Joe, for his healing and recovery, we raise our voices in prayer to the Lord.

Susan from Michigan, asks us to pray that she receive good results on her blood tests and healing from her shaking. For all of Susan's physical needs, let us pray to the Lord. Maria from San Antonio asks that we join her in her prayers for healing from cancer. With Maria, we lift up our prayers to the Lord. Rosa in Grand Prairie, Texas, ask that we pray that Juan be healed from an aneurysm, that her sister has a successful eye surgery, and for Rosa's own healing. For all of these intentions, we pray to the Lord. Pedra in San Antonio asks us to pray for Jacob that he find a job, and to pray also for Carlos as he is in recovery. For these intentions, we lift our prayers to the Lord. Bertha in San Antonio asks us to pray for her grandson, for his training, for his business venture, and for her daughter who is undergoing an operation. For all of Bertha's intentions, we pray to the Lord. Stephanie in San Antonio asks that we join our prayers with her in praying for her family. For Stephanie and her family, we pray to the Lord. Crystal in San Antonio asks for prayers as she looks for a new job, asks for physical healing, and regains a solid financial footing.

She asks our prayers for Gavin and his healing, and for Ashton to find a teaching position. For all of these intentions of Crystal's, we join our prayers to her and raise them to the Lord. Blanca in Seguin, Texas, asks us to pray for healing and good health. For healing and good health for Blanca and for all of her needs, we lift our hearts and prayers to the Lord. A caller from Hartlington, Texas, asks us to pray for Dora, for herself, and for her family. For these intentions, we pray to the Lord. Heavenly and compassionate Father, you have heard the cries from so many of your people in their suffering and in their need. Listen also, most compassionate Father, to the prayers that your children offer to you on behalf of all of those who have called in to request our raising of our voices in prayerful support with them.

Our Eucharistic meditation today is taken from a prayer attributed to Pope Clement XI. I believe, O Lord.

Lord, but may I believe more firmly. I hope, but may I hope more securely. I love, but may I love more ardently. I sorrow, but may I sorrow more deeply. I adore you as my first beginning. I long for you as my last end. I praise you as my constant benefactor. I invoke you as my gracious protector. By your wisdom, direct me. By your righteousness, restrain me. By your indulgence, console me. And by your power, protect me. I offer you, Lord, my thoughts to be directed to you, my words to be about you, my deeds to respect your will, my trials to be endured for you. I will whatever you will. I will it because you will it. I will it in the way you will it. I will it for as long as you will it. Lord, enlighten my understanding, I pray. Arouse my will, cleanse my heart, sanctify my soul. May I weep for past sins, repel future temptations, correct evil inclinations, nurture appropriate virtues. Give me, good God, love for you and hatred for self, zeal for my neighbor and contempt for the world. May I strive to obey superiors, to help those dependent upon me, to have care for my friends, and forgiveness for my enemies. May I conquer sensuality by austerity, avarice by generosity, anger by gentleness, and lukewarmness by fervor. Render me prudent in planning, steadfast in dangers, patient in adversity, humble in prosperity. Make me, O Lord, attentive at prayer, moderate at meals, diligent in work, steadfast in intent. May I be careful to maintain interior innocence, outward modesty, exemplary behavior, a regular life. May I be always watchful in subduing nature, in nourishing grace, in observing your law, and in winning salvation. May I learn from you how precarious are earthly things, how great divine things, how fleeting is time, and how lasting are things eternal. Grant that I may prepare for death, fear judgment, flee hell, and gain paradise. Through Christ our Lord. Amen.

A hymn of St. Thomas Aquinas to our Lord in the Tabernacle. I adore thee humbly, O thou hidden God, who beneath these figures truly does abide. All my light is darkness contemplating you. My heart lies prostrate to love's mystery. Seeing, touching, tasting, fail in proving you, but your word suffices, given sacredly. Know we nothing truer ever can be heard than the words of Jesus, who is truth's own word. On the cross was hidden your divinity, but these veils hide likewise your humanity. I, in believing both, offer my belief, praying for your pardon with the dying thief. Your open wounds transfigured I may not behold, but confess with Thomas, you are my Lord and my God. Grant my soul a burning faith, light it from above. Be thou all my treasure. Be thou all my love.

Psalm 34. I will bless the Lord at all times. His praise shall ever be in my mouth. Taste and see how good the Lord is. Blessed the man who takes refuge in him. The Lord confronts the evildoers to destroy remembrance of them from the earth. When the just cry out, the Lord hears them, and from all their distress he rescues them. The Lord is close to the brokenhearted, and those who are crushed in spirit he saves. Many are the troubles of the just man, but out of them all the Lord delivers him.

Our going forth prayer. Lord Jesus Christ, we have spent this time of adoration and prayer in your Eucharistic presence. Fill our lives with love, joy, peace, and kindness. Transform us by the power of the Holy Spirit into living images of your compassionate presence. May we go forth from this hour of adoration and prayer to be your hands, feet, and heart to all those we meet. Risen Jesus, may we be surrounded by the radiance of your love.

Blessed be God. Blessed be his holy name. Blessed be Jesus Christ, true God and true man. Blessed be the name of Jesus. Blessed be his most sacred heart. Blessed be his most precious blood. Blessed be Jesus in the most holy sacrament of the altar. Blessed be the Holy Spirit, the Paraclete. Blessed be the great Mother of God, Mary Most Holy. Blessed be her holy and immaculate conception. Blessed be her glorious Assumption. Blessed be the name of Mary, Virgin and Mother. Blessed be Saint Joseph, her most chaste spouse. Blessed be God in his angels and in his saints. In the name of the Father, and of the Son, and of the Holy Spirit.

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Kneeling before you and united in spirit with all the faithful on earth and all the saints in heaven.

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I love you with all my heart, for you are worthy of all praise and adoration. Lord Jesus Christ, may I never offend you with my lack of love. May your Eucharistic presence refresh me in body and soul. Mary, Mother of the Eucharistic Lord, pray for me and obtain for me a greater love for Jesus. My Lord Jesus Christ, your Eucharistic presence teaches me how to love as you have loved. In your great love for me, you continue to give yourself, body, blood, soul, and divinity in this sacrament of your love. As I pray here in your Eucharistic presence, enkindle in me the fire of your gospel. Nourish me with your love and compassion, so that I may be your living presence to all I meet. Amen.

the Te Deum. You are God, we praise you. You are the Lord, we acclaim you. You are the eternal Father, all creation worships you. To you, all angels, all the powers of heaven, cherubim and seraphim, sing in endless praise. Holy, holy, holy, Lord God of power and might. Heaven and earth are full of your glory. The glorious company of apostles praise you. The noble fellowship of prophets praise you. The white-robed army of martyrs praise you. Throughout the world, the Holy Church acclaims you, Father of majesty unbounded, your true and only Son, worthy of all worship, and the Holy Spirit, advocate and guide. You, Christ, are the King of glory, the eternal Son of the Father. When you became man to set us free, you did not spurn the Virgin's womb. You overcame the sting of death and opened the kingdom of heaven to all believers. You are seated at God's right hand in glory. We believe that you will come and be our judge. Come then, Lord, and help your people, bought with the price of your own blood, and bring us with your saints to glory everlasting. Amen.

Today is Thursday, April 16. April is the month of the Blessed Sacrament. The saint of the day today is Saint Bernadette Soubirous. Saint Bernadette is the renowned visionary of Lourdes. She was born into a poor family in Lourdes, France, in 1844, and was baptized with the name Mary Bernard. Our Lady first appeared to the 14-year-old Bernadette on February 11, 1858, in a cave on the banks of the Gave River near Lourdes. The visions continued for a period of several weeks. 2 weeks after the first appearance of Our Lady, a spring emerged from the cave, and the waters were found to miraculously heal the sick and the lame. 1 month later, on March 25th, the woman whom Bernadette had been seeing told her that her name was the Immaculate Conception, and that a chapel should be built on the site of the apparitions. Civil authorities tried to frighten Bernadette into retracting her accounts, but Bernadette remained faithful to her visions. They also tried to shut down the spring and delay the construction of the chapel. But Empress Eugenie of France intervened when her own child was cured with the water from the spring, and the church was built. In 1866, Bernadette entered the Sisters of Notre Dame in Nevers. She was diagnosed with a painful, incurable illness soon afterward, and died in 1879 at the age of 35. Pope Pius XI canonized her in 1933. Saint Bernadette, pray for us.

So many of you have called in to the Maria Vision prayer line, asking for prayer intentions for loved ones. Rosie in San Antonio has called in asking for our prayers for her brother Armando's healing from cancer, for her son to return to the Catholic faith, and for her own spiritual protection. For Rosie and for the needs of her son and brother, we raise our voices and prayers to the Lord. Lorenza in San Antonio asks for our prayerful support for her health, for Alicia's healing, for Lupita and her family, for Juan and for Robert's healing. For all of these physical needs of Lorenza and her family, we raise our voices in prayer to the Lord.

Another caller from San Antonio asks us to pray for her sister, Carmen, who has cancer, for her own health, and for Haley. For these intentions, we pray to the Lord.

Allison in Cedar Rapids, Iowa, asks us to pray for healing for her fiancé, Austin. For Austin and his healing, we pray to the Lord. Jim in Louisville, Kentucky, asks all of us to join in prayer and raise our voices for everyone who is dealing with sickness right now. For this intention, for the health of so many, we raise our voices in prayer to the Lord. Rosa in Grand Prairie, Texas, asks us to pray for Maria's health, for Genesis's healing after a car accident, for Elda, Rachel, and Roberto's health as well, for Rosa and for all of her intentions, we pray to the Lord. Joe from San Antonio, Texas, asks for our prayerful support on behalf of his wife, Lila, who is in the hospital. For Lila, for her needs, we pray to the Lord. Eric in Detroit, Michigan, asks us to pray for Michelle, who has cancer. For Michelle, for her health and healing, we pray to the Lord.

Esther in Kerrville, Texas, asks us to pray for Stella, who fell and is in the hospital. For Stella and all of her physical needs, we raise our voices in prayer to the Lord.

Susan in Wyandotte, Michigan, asks us to pray for healing and deliverance from her physical difficulties. For Susan, for all of her needs, we generously raise our voices in prayer to the Lord. Adelaida asks us to pray for Larry and Wilson's health. We join our prayers with Adelaida in seeking their health and pray to the Lord.

Hilda in San Antonio, Texas, asks for our prayers for Yolanda's healing from cancer and for her husband. For Hilda's husband, for Yolanda, for her healing and recovery, we raise our voices in prayer to the Lord. Janice in Pittsburgh asks us to pray to assist her in managing the difficulties she is experiencing in living alone and with life issues that are currently weighing down upon her. For Janice and for her difficulties at this moment in her life, we pray to the Lord. Linda in Fort Lauderdale, Florida, asks for our prayers for generosity in the world, that individuals can help one another, and that the sharing of our goods may be dispersed with great compassion. For Linda's intention, we pray to the Lord. Maria in Salinas, California, asks us to pray for the physical healing of her kidneys as she struggles with her health. Maria also asks for our prayers for her son. For these intentions of Maria, we raise our voices in prayer to the Lord. Catalina in Vail, Colorado, asks us to pray for her mom's healing from cancer. For Catalina's mother's health, healing, and recovery, we lift up our prayers to the Lord.

Stan in Pittsburgh asks us to pray for his kids and also to pray for him and the healing of heart problems. For all of Stan's intentions and needs, we pray to the Lord. Bob in Denver, Colorado, asks that we join him in prayer to pray for the grace for himself that he may offer up his daily sufferings. At this time of struggle for Bob, we join him and raise our voices together in prayer to the Lord.

Tom in Minneapolis asks us to pray for him, that he receive the grace to help him offer up his struggles and sufferings at this moment in his life. We join our prayers with Tom, that he may be given that grace. We pray to the Lord. Joe asks us to pray for healing from cancer. For Joe, for his healing and recovery, we raise our voices in prayer to the Lord.

Susan from Michigan, asks us to pray that she receive good results on her blood tests and healing from her shaking. For all of Susan's physical needs, let us pray to the Lord. Maria from San Antonio asks that we join her in her prayers for healing from cancer. With Maria, we lift up our prayers to the Lord. Rosa in Grand Prairie, Texas, ask that we pray that Juan be healed from an aneurysm, that her sister has a successful eye surgery, and for Rosa's own healing. For all of these intentions, we pray to the Lord. Pedra in San Antonio asks us to pray for Jacob that he find a job, and to pray also for Carlos as he is in recovery. For these intentions, we lift our prayers to the Lord. Bertha in San Antonio asks us to pray for her grandson, for his training, for his business venture, and for her daughter who is undergoing an operation. For all of Bertha's intentions, we pray to the Lord.

Stephanie in San Antonio, asks that we join our prayers with her in praying for her family. For Stephanie and her family, we pray to the Lord. Crystal in San Antonio asks for prayers as she looks for a new job, asks for physical healing, and regains a solid financial footing. She asks our prayers for Gavin and his healing, and for Ashton to find a teaching position. For all of these intentions of Crystal's, we join our prayers to her and raise them to the Lord. Blanca in Seguin, Texas, asks us to pray for healing and good health. For healing and good health for Blanca and for all of her needs, we lift our hearts and prayers to the Lord. A caller from Hartlington, Texas, asks us to pray for Dora, for herself, and for her family. For these intentions, we pray to the Lord. Heavenly and compassionate Father, you have heard the cries from so many of your people in their suffering and in their need. Listen also, most compassionate Father, to the prayers that your children offer to you on behalf of all of those who have called in to request our raising of our voices in prayerful support with them.

attributed to Pope Clement XI. I believe, O Lord, but may I believe more firmly. I hope, but may I hope more securely. I love, but may I love more ardently. I sorrow, but may I sorrow more deeply. I adore you as my first beginning. I long for you as my last end. I praise you as my constant benefactor. I invoke you as my gracious protector. By your wisdom, direct me. By your righteousness, restrain me. By your indulgence, console me. And by your power, protect me. I offer you, Lord, my thoughts to be directed to you, my words to be about you, my deeds to respect your will, my trials to be endured for you. I will whatever you will. I will it because you will it. I will it in the way you will it. I will it for as long as you will it. Lord, enlighten my understanding, I pray. Arouse my will, cleanse my heart, sanctify my soul. May I weep for past sins, repel future temptations, correct evil inclinations, nurture appropriate virtues. Give me, good God, love for you and hatred for self, zeal for my neighbor and contempt for the world. May I strive to obey superiors, to help those dependent upon me, to have care for my friends and forgiveness for my enemies. May I conquer sensuality by austerity, avarice by generosity, anger by gentleness, and lukewarmness by fervor. Render me prudent in planning, steadfast in dangers, patient in adversity, humble in prosperity. Make me, O Lord, attentive at prayer, moderate at meals, diligent in work, steadfast in intent. May I be careful to maintain interior innocence, outward modesty, exemplary behavior, a regular life. May I be always watchful in subduing nature, in nourishing grace, in observing your law, and in winning salvation. May I learn from you how precarious are earthly things, how great divine things, how fleeting is time, and how lasting are things eternal. Grant that I may prepare for death, fear judgment, flee hell, and gain paradise. Through Christ our Lord. Amen.

St. Thomas Aquinas to our Lord in the tabernacle. I adore thee humbly, O thou hidden God, who beneath these figures truly does abide. All my light is darkness contemplating you. My heart lies prostrate to love's mystery. Seeing, touching, tasting, fail in proving you, but your word suffices, given sacredly. Know we nothing truer ever can be heard than the words of Jesus, who is truth's own word. On the cross was hidden your divinity, but these veils hide likewise your humanity. I, in believing both, offer my belief, praying for your pardon with the dying thief. Your open wounds transfigured I may not behold, but confess with Thomas, you are my Lord and my God. Grant my soul a burning faith, light it from above. Be thou all my treasure, be thou all my love.

Psalm 34. I will bless the Lord at all times. His praise shall ever be in my mouth. Taste and see how good the Lord is. Blessed the man who takes refuge in him. The Lord confronts the evildoers to destroy remembrance of them from the earth. When the just cry out, the Lord hears them, and from all their distress he rescues them. The Lord is close to the brokenhearted, and those who are crushed in spirit he saves. Many are the troubles of the just man, but out of them all, the Lord delivers him.

our going forth prayer. Lord Jesus Christ, we have spent this time of adoration and prayer in your Eucharistic presence. Fill our lives with love, joy, peace, and kindness. Transform us by the power of the Holy Spirit into living images of your compassionate presence. May we go forth from this hour of adoration and prayer to be your hands, feet, and heart to all those we meet. Risen Jesus, may we be surrounded by the radiance of your love.

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Blessed be his holy name. Blessed be Jesus Christ, true God and true man. Blessed be the name of Jesus. Blessed be his most sacred heart. Blessed be his most precious blood. Blessed be Jesus in the most holy sacrament of the altar. Blessed be the Holy Spirit, the Paraclete. Blessed be the great Mother of God, Mary most holy. Blessed be her holy and immaculate conception. Blessed be her glorious assumption. Blessed be the name of Mary, Virgin and Mother. Blessed be Saint Joseph, her most chaste spouse. Blessed be God in his angels and in his saints. In the name of the Father, and of the Son, and of the Holy Spirit. Amen.

I adore you, Jesus, true God and true man, present in the Holy Eucharist. Kneeling before you and united.

united in spirit with all the faithful on earth and all the saints in heaven. In gratitude for so great a blessing, I love you with all my heart, for you are worthy of all praise and adoration. Lord Jesus Christ, may I never offend you with my lack of love. May your Eucharistic presence refresh me in body and soul. Mary, Mother of the Eucharistic Lord, pray for me and obtain for me a greater love for Jesus. My Lord Jesus Christ, your Eucharistic presence teaches me how to love as you have loved. In your great love for me, you continue to give yourself, body, blood, soul, and divinity in this sacrament of your love. As I pray here in your Eucharistic presence, enkindle in me the fire of your gospel. Nourish me with your love and compassion, so that I may be your living presence to all I meet. Amen.

the Te Deum. You are God, we praise you. You are the Lord, we acclaim you. You are the eternal Father, all creation worships you. To you, all angels, all the powers of heaven, cherubim and seraphim, sing in endless praise. Holy, holy, holy, Lord God of power and might, heaven and earth are full of your glory. The glorious company of apostles praise you. The noble fellowship of prophets praise you. The white-robed army of martyrs praise you. Throughout the world, the Holy Church acclaims you, Father of majesty unbounded, your true and only Son, worthy of all worship, and the Holy Spirit, advocate and guide. You, Christ, are the King of glory, the eternal Son of the Father. When you became man to set us free, you did not spurn the Virgin's womb. You overcame the sting of death and opened the kingdom of heaven to all believers. You are seated at God's right hand in glory. We believe that you will come and be our judge. Come then, Lord, and help your people, bought with the price of your own blood, and bring us with your saints to glory everlasting. Amen.

Today is Thursday, April 16. April is the month of the Blessed Sacrament. The saint of the day today is Saint Bernadette Soubirous. Saint Bernadette is the renowned visionary of Lourdes. She was born into a poor family in Lourdes, France, in 1844, and was baptized with the name Mary Bernard. Our Lady first appeared to the 14-year-old Bernadette on February 11, 1858, in a cave on the banks of the Gave River near Lourdes. The visions continued for a period of several weeks. 2 weeks after the first appearance of Our Lady, a spring emerged from the cave, and the waters were found to miraculously heal the sick and the lame. 1 month later, on March 25th, the woman whom Bernadette had been seeing told her that her name was the Immaculate Conception, and that a chapel should be built on the site of the apparitions. Civil authorities tried to frighten Bernadette into retracting her accounts, but Bernadette remained faithful to her visions. They also tried to shut down the spring and delay the construction of the chapel. But Empress Eugenie of France intervened when her own child was cured with the water from the spring, and the church was built. In 1866, Bernadette entered the Sisters of Notre Dame in Nevers. She was diagnosed with a painful, incurable illness soon afterward, and died in 1879 at the age of 35. Pope Pius XI canonized her in 1933. Saint Bernadette, pray for us.

So many of you have called in to the Maria Vision prayer line, asking for prayer intentions for loved ones. Rosie in San Antonio has called in asking for our prayers for her brother Armando's healing from cancer, for her son to return to the Catholic faith, and for her own spiritual protection. For Rosie and for the needs of her son and brother, we raise our voices and prayers to the Lord. Lorenza in San Antonio asks for our prayerful support for her health, for Alicia's healing, for Lupita and her family, for Juan and for Robert's healing. For all of these physical needs of Lorenza and her family, we raise our voices in prayer to the Lord.

Another caller from San Antonio asks us to pray for her sister, Carmen, who has cancer, for her own health, and for Haley. For these intentions, we pray to the Lord.

Allison in Cedar Rapids, Iowa, asks us to pray for healing for her fiancé, Austin. For Austin and his healing, we pray to the Lord. Jim in Louisville, Kentucky, asks all of us to join in prayer and raise our voices for everyone who is dealing with sickness right now. For this intention, for the health of so many, we raise our voices in prayer to the Lord. Rosa in Grand Prairie, Texas, asks us to pray for Maria's health, for Genesis's healing after a car accident, for Elda, Rachel, and Roberto's health as well, for Rosa and for all of her intentions, we pray to the Lord. Joe from San Antonio, Texas, asks for our prayerful support on behalf of his wife, Lila, who is in the hospital. For Lila, for her needs.

we pray to the Lord. Eric in Detroit, Michigan, asks us to pray for Michelle, who has cancer. For Michelle, for her health and healing, we pray to the Lord.

Esther in Kerrville, Texas, asks us to pray for Stella, who fell and is in the hospital. For Stella and all of her physical needs, we raise our voices in prayer to the Lord.

Susan in Wyandotte, Michigan, asks us to pray for healing and deliverance from her physical difficulties. For Susan, for all of her needs, we generously raise our voices in prayer to the Lord. Adelaida asks us to pray for Larry and Wilson's health. We join our prayers with Adelaida in seeking their health and pray to the Lord.

Hilda in San Antonio, Texas, asks for our prayers for Yolanda's healing from cancer and for her husband. For Hilda's husband, for Yolanda, for her healing and recovery, we raise our voices in prayer to the Lord. Janice in Pittsburgh asks us to pray to assist her in managing the difficulties she is experiencing in living alone and with life issues that are currently weighing down upon her. For Janice and for her difficulties at this moment in her life, we pray to the Lord. Linda in Fort Lauderdale, Florida, asks for our prayers for generosity in the world, that individuals can help one another, and that the sharing of our goods may be dispersed with great compassion. For Linda's intention, we pray to the Lord. Maria in Salinas, California, asks us to pray for the physical healing of her kidneys as she struggles with her health. Maria also asks for our prayers for her son. For these intentions of Maria, we raise our voices in prayer to the Lord. Catalina in Vail, Colorado, asks us to pray for her mom's healing from cancer. For Catalina's mother's health, healing,

Stan in Pittsburgh asks us to pray for his kids and also to pray for him and the healing of heart problems. For all of Stan's intentions and needs, we pray to the Lord. Bob in Denver, Colorado, asks that we join him in prayer to pray for the grace for himself that he may offer up his daily sufferings. At this time of struggle for Bob, we join him and raise our voices together in prayer to the Lord.

Tom in Minneapolis asks us to pray for him, that he receive the grace to help him offer up his struggles and sufferings at this moment in his life. We join our prayers with Tom, that he may be given that grace. We pray to the Lord. Joe asks us to pray for healing from cancer. For Joe, for his healing and recovery, we raise our voices in prayer to the Lord.

Susan from Michigan, asks us to pray that she receive good results on her blood tests and healing from her shaking. For all of Susan's physical needs, let us pray to the Lord. Maria from San Antonio asks that we join her in her prayers for healing from cancer. With Maria, we lift up our prayers to the Lord. Rosa in Grand Prairie, Texas, ask that we pray that Juan be healed from an aneurysm, that her sister has a successful eye surgery, and for Rose's own healing. For all of these intentions, we pray to the Lord. Pedra in San Antonio asks us to pray for Jacob that he find a job, and to pray also for Carlos as he is in recovery. For these intentions, we lift our prayers to the Lord. Bertha in San Antonio asks us to pray for her grandson, for his training, for his business venture, and for her daughter, who is undergoing an operation. For all of Bertha's intentions, we pray.

Stephanie in San Antonio asks that we join our prayers with her in praying for her family. For Stephanie and her family, we pray to the Lord. Crystal in San Antonio asks for prayers as she looks for a new job, asks for physical healing, and regains a solid financial footing. She asks our prayers for Gavin and his healing, and for Ashton to find a teaching position. For all of these intentions of Crystal's, we join our prayers to her and raise them to the Lord. Blanca in Seguin, Texas, asks us to pray for healing and good health. For healing and good health for Blanca and for all of her needs, we lift our hearts and prayers to the Lord. A caller from Hartlington, Texas, asks us to pray for Dora, for herself, and for her family. For these intentions, we pray to the Lord. Heavenly and compassionate Father, you have heard the cries from so many of your people in their suffering and in their need. Listen also, most compassionate Father, to the prayers that your children offer to you on behalf of all of those who have called in to request our raising of our voices in prayerful support with them.

Our Eucharistic meditation today is taken from a prayer attributed to Pope Clement XI. I believe, O Lord, but may I believe more firmly. I hope, but may I hope more securely. I love, but may I love more ardently. I sorrow, but may I sorrow more deeply. I adore you as my first beginning. I long for you as my last end. I praise you as my constant benefactor. I invoke you as my gracious protector. By your wisdom, direct me. By your righteousness, restrain me. By your indulgence, console me. And by your power, protect me. I offer you, Lord, my thoughts to be directed to you, my words to be about you, my deeds to respect your will, my trials to be endured for you. I will whatever you will. I will it because you will it. I will it in the way you will it. I will it for as long as you will it. Lord, enlighten my understanding, I pray. Arouse my will, cleanse my heart, sanctify my soul. May I weep for past sins, repel future temptations, correct evil inclinations, nurture appropriate virtues. Give me, good God, love for you and hatred for self, zeal for my neighbor, and contempt for the world. May I strive to obey superiors, to help those dependent upon me, to have care for my friends, and forgiveness for my enemies. May I conquer sensuality by austerity, avarice by generosity, anger by gentleness, and lukewarmness by fervor. Render me prudent in planning, steadfast in dangers, patient in adversity, humble in prosperity. Make me, O Lord, attentive at prayer, moderate at meals, diligent in work, steadfast in intent. May I be careful to maintain interior innocence, outward modesty, exemplary behavior, a regular life. May I be always watchful in subduing nature, in nourishing grace, in observing your law, and in winning salvation. May I learn from you how precarious are earthly things, how great divine things, how fleeting is time, and how lasting are things eternal. Grant that I may prepare for death, fear judgment, flee hell, and gain paradise. Through Christ our Lord. Amen.

A hymn of St. Thomas Aquinas to our Lord in the Tabernacle. I adore thee humbly, O thou hidden God, who beneath these figures truly does abide. All my light is darkness contemplating you. My heart lies prostrate to love's mystery. Seeing, touching, tasting, fail in proving you, but your word suffices, given sacredly. Know we nothing truer ever can be heard than the words of Jesus, who is truth's own word. On the cross was hidden your divinity, but these veils hide likewise your humanity. I, in believing both, offer my belief, praying for your pardon with the dying thief. Your open wounds transfigured I may not behold, but confess with Thomas, you are my Lord and my God. Grant my soul a burning faith, light it from above. Be thou all my treasure. Be thou all my love.

Psalm 34. I will bless the Lord at all times. His praise shall ever be in my mouth. Taste and see how good the Lord is. Blessed the man who takes refuge in him. The Lord confronts the evildoers to destroy remembrance of them from the earth. When the just cry out, the Lord hears them, and from all their distress he rescues them. The Lord is close to the brokenhearted, and those who are crushed in spirit he saves. Many are the troubles of the just man, but out of them all, the Lord delivers him.

our going forth prayer. Lord Jesus Christ, we have spent this time of adoration and prayer in your Eucharistic presence. Fill our lives with love, joy, peace, and kindness. Transform us by the power of the Holy Spirit into living images of your compassionate presence. May we go forth from this hour of adoration and prayer to be your hands, feet, and heart to all those we meet. Risen Jesus, may we be surrounded by the radiance of your love.

The divine praises. 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Blessed be Jesus Christ, true God and true man. Blessed be the name of Jesus. Blessed be his most sacred heart. Blessed be his most precious blood. Blessed be Jesus in the most holy sacrament of the altar. Blessed be the Holy Spirit, the Paraclete. Blessed be the great Mother of God, Mary most holy. Blessed be her holy and immaculate conception. Blessed be her glorious assumption. Blessed be the name of Mary, Virgin and Mother. Blessed be Saint Joseph, her most chaste spouse. Blessed be God in his angels and in his saints. In the name of the Father, and of the Son, and of the Holy Spirit. Amen.

present in the Holy Eucharist, kneeling before you and united in spirit with all the faithful on earth and all the saints in heaven. In gratitude for so great a blessing, I love you with all my heart, for you are worthy of all praise and adoration. Lord Jesus Christ, may I never offend you with my lack of love. May your Eucharistic presence refresh me in body and soul. Mary, Mother of the Eucharistic Lord, pray for me and obtain for me a greater love for Jesus. My Lord Jesus Christ, your Eucharistic presence teaches me how to love as you have loved. In your great love for me, you continue to give yourself, body, blood, soul, and divinity in this sacrament of your love. As I pray here in your Eucharistic presence, enkindle in me the fire of your gospel. Nourish me with your love and compassion, so that I may be your living presence to all I meet. Amen.

the Te Deum. You are God, we praise you. You are the Lord, we acclaim you. You are the eternal Father, all creation worships you. To you, all angels, all the powers of heaven, cherubim and seraphim, sing in endless praise. Holy, holy, holy, Lord God of power and might. Heaven and earth are full of your glory. The glorious company of apostles praise you. The noble fellowship of prophets praise you. The white-robed army of martyrs praise you. Throughout the world, the Holy Church acclaims you, Father of majesty unbounded, your true and only Son, worthy of all worship, and the Holy Spirit, advocate and guide. You, Christ, are the King of glory, the eternal Son of the Father. When you became man to set us free, you did not spurn the Virgin's womb. You overcame the sting of death and opened the kingdom of heaven to all believers. You are seated at God's right hand in glory. We believe that you will come and be our judge. Come then, Lord, and help your people, bought with the price of your own blood, and bring us with your saints to glory everlasting. Amen.

Today is Thursday, April 16. April is the month of the Blessed Sacrament. The saint of the day today is Saint Bernadette Soubeyrou. Saint Bernadette is the renowned visionary of Lourdes. She was born into a poor family in Lourdes, France, in 1844, and was baptized with the name Mary Bernard. Our Lady first appeared to the 14-year-old Bernadette on February 11, 1858, in a cave on the banks of the Gave River near Lourdes. The visions continued for a period of several weeks. 2 weeks after the first appearance of Our Lady, a spring emerged from the cave, and the waters were found to miraculously heal the sick and the lame. 1 month later, on March 25th, the woman whom Bernadette had been seeing told her that her name was the Immaculate Conception, and that a chapel should be built on the site of the apparitions. Civil authorities tried to frighten Bernadette into retracting her accounts, but Bernadette remained faithful to her visions. They also tried to shut down the spring and delay the construction of the chapel. But Empress Eugenie of France intervened when her own child was cured with the water from the spring, and the church was built. In 1866, Bernadette entered the Sisters of Notre Dame in Nevers. She was diagnosed with a painful, incurable illness soon afterward, and died in 1879 at the age of 35. Pope Pius XI canonized her in 1933. Saint Bernadette, pray for us.

So many of you have called in to the Maria Vision prayer line, asking for prayer intentions for loved ones. Rosie in San Antonio has called in asking for our prayers for her brother Armando's healing from cancer, for her son to return to the Catholic faith, and for her own spiritual protection. For Rosie and for the needs of her son and brother, we raise our voices and prayers to the Lord. Lorenza in San Antonio asks for our prayerful support for her health, for Alicia's healing, for Lupita and her family, for Juan and for Robert's healing. For all of these physical needs of Lorenza and her family, we raise our voices in prayer to the Lord.

Another caller from San Antonio asks us to pray for her sister, Carmen, who has cancer, for her own health, and for Haley. For these intentions, we pray to the Lord.

Ellison in Cedar Rapids, Iowa, asks us to pray for healing for her fiancé, Austin. For Austin and his healing, we pray to the Lord. Jim in Louisville, Kentucky, asks all of us to join in prayer and raise our voices for everyone who is dealing with sickness right now. For this intention, for the health of so many, we raise our voices in prayer to the Lord. Rosa in Grand Prairie, Texas, asks us to pray for Maria's health, for Genesis's healing after a car accident, for Elda, Rachel, and Roberto's health as well, for Rosa and for all of her intentions, we pray to the Lord. Joe from San Antonio, Texas, asks for our prayerful support on behalf of his wife, Lila, who is in the hospital. For Lila, for her needs, we pray to the Lord. Eric in Detroit, Michigan, asks us to pray for Michelle, who has cancer. For Michelle, for her health and healing, we pray to the Lord.

Esther in Kerrville, Texas, asks us to pray for Stella, who fell and is in the hospital. For Stella and all of her physical needs, we raise our voices in prayer to the Lord.

Susan in Wyandotte, Michigan, asks us to pray for healing and deliverance from her physical difficulties. For Susan, for all of her needs, we generously raise our voices in prayer to the Lord. Adelaida asks us to pray for Larry and Wilson's health. We join our prayers with Adelaida in seeking their health and pray to the Lord.

Hilda in San Antonio, Texas, asks for our prayers for Yolanda's healing from cancer and for her husband. For Hilda's husband, for Yolanda, for her healing and recovery, we raise our voices in prayer to the Lord. Janice in Pittsburgh asks us to pray to assist her in managing the difficulties she is experiencing in living alone and with life issues that are currently weighing down upon her. For Janice and for her difficulties at this moment in her life, we pray to the Lord. Linda in Fort Lauderdale, Florida, asks for our prayers for generosity in the world, that individuals can help one another, and that the sharing of our goods may be dispersed with great compassion. For Linda's intention, we pray to the Lord. Maria in Salinas, California, asks us to pray for the physical healing of her kidneys as she struggles with her health. Maria also asks for our prayers for her son. For these intentions of Maria, we raise our voices in prayer to the Lord. Catalina in Vail, Colorado, asks us to pray for her mom's healing from cancer.

for Catalina's mother's health, healing, and recovery. We lift up our prayers to the Lord.

Stan in Pittsburgh asks us to pray for his kids and also to pray for him and the healing of heart problems. For all of Stan's intentions and needs, we pray to the Lord. Bob in Denver, Colorado, asks that we join him in prayer to pray for the grace for himself that he may offer up his daily sufferings. At this time of struggle for Bob, we join him and raise our voices together in prayer to the Lord.

Tom in Minneapolis asks us to pray for him, that he receive the grace to help him offer up his struggles and sufferings at this moment in his life. We join our prayers with Tom, that he may be given that grace. We pray to the Lord. Joe asks us to pray for healing from cancer. For Joe, for his healing and recovery, we raise our voices in prayer to the Lord.

Susan from Michigan, asks us to pray that she receive good results on her blood tests and healing from her shaking. For all of Susan's physical needs, let us pray to the Lord. Maria from San Antonio asks that we join her in her prayers for healing from cancer. With Maria, we lift up our prayers to the Lord. Rosa in Grand Prairie, Texas, asks that we pray that Juan be healed from an aneurysm, that her sister has a successful eye surgery, and for Rose's own healing. For all of these intentions, we pray to the Lord. Pedra in San Antonio asks us to pray for Jacob that he find a job, and to pray also for Carlos as he is in recovery. For these intentions, we lift our prayers to the Lord. Bertha in San Antonio asks us to pray for her grandson, for his training, for his business venture, and for her daughter, who is undergoing an operation. For all of Bertha's intentions, we pray to the Lord. Stephanie in San Antonio asks that we join our prayers with her in praying for her family. For Stephanie and her family, we pray to the Lord. Crystal in San Antonio asks for prayers as she looks for a new job, asks for physical healing, and regains a solid financial footing. She asks our prayers for Gavin and his healing, and for Ashton to find a teaching position. For all of these intentions of Crystal's, we join our prayers to her and raise them to the Lord. Blanca in Seguin, Texas, asks us to pray for healing and good health. For healing and good health for Blanca and for all of her needs, we lift our hearts and prayers to the Lord. A caller from Hartlington, Texas, asks us to pray for Dora, for herself, and for her family. For these intentions, we pray to the Lord. Heavenly and compassionate Father, you have heard the cries from so many of your people in their suffering and in their need. Listen also, most compassionate Father, to the prayers that your children offer to you on behalf of all of those who have called in to request our raising of our voices in prayerful support with them.

Our Eucharistic meditation today is taken from a prayer attributed to Pope Clement XI. I believe, O Lord, but may I believe more firmly. I hope, but may I hope more securely. I love, but may I love more ardently. I sorrow, but may I sorrow more deeply. I adore you as my first beginning. I long for you as my last end. I praise you as my constant benefactor. I invoke you as my gracious protector. By your wisdom, direct me. By your righteousness, restrain me. By your indulgence, console me. And by your power, protect me. I offer you, Lord, my thoughts to be directed to you, my words to be about you, my deeds to respect your will, my trials to be endured for you. I will whatever you will. I will it because you will it. I will it in the way you will it. I will it for as long as you will it. Lord, enlighten my understanding, I pray. Arouse my will, cleanse my heart, sanctify my soul. May I weep for past sins, repel future temptations, correct evil inclinations, nurture appropriate virtues. Give me, good God, love for you and hatred for self, zeal for my neighbor and contempt for the world. May I strive to obey superiors, to help those dependent upon me, to have care for my friends and forgiveness for my enemies. May I conquer sensuality by austerity, avarice by generosity, anger by gentleness, and lukewarmness by fervor. Render me prudent in planning, steadfast in dangers, patient in adversity, humble in prosperity. Make me, O Lord, attentive at prayer, moderate at meals, diligent in work, steadfast in intent. May I be careful to maintain interior innocence, outward modesty, exemplary behavior, a regular life. May I be always watchful in subduing nature, in nourishing grace, in observing your law, and in winning salvation. May I learn from you how precarious are earthly things, how great divine things, how fleeting is time, and how lasting are things eternal. Grant that I may prepare for death, fear judgment, flee hell,

A hymn of St. Thomas Aquinas to our Lord in the Tabernacle. I adore thee humbly, O thou hidden God, who beneath these figures truly does abide. All my light is darkness contemplating you. My heart lies prostrate to love's mystery. Seeing, touching, tasting, fail in proving you, but your word suffices, given sacredly. Know we nothing truer ever can be heard than the words of Jesus, who is truth's own word. On the cross was hidden your divinity, but these veils hide likewise your humanity. I, in believing both, offer my belief, praying for your pardon with the dying thief. Your open wounds transfigured I may not behold, but confess with Thomas, you are my Lord and my God. Grant my soul a burning faith, light it from above. Be thou all my treasure, be thou all my love.

Psalm 34. I will bless the Lord at all times. His praise shall ever be in my mouth. Taste and see how good the Lord is. Blessed the man who takes refuge in him. The Lord confronts the evildoers to destroy remembrance of them from the earth. When the just cry out, the Lord hears them, and from all their distress he rescues them. The Lord is close to the brokenhearted, and those who are crushed in spirit he saves. Many are the troubles of the just man, but out of them all, the Lord delivers him.

Our going forth prayer. Lord Jesus Christ, we have spent this time of adoration and prayer in your Eucharistic presence. Fill our lives with love, joy, peace, and kindness. Transform us by the power of the Holy Spirit into living images of your compassionate presence. May we go forth from this hour of adoration and prayer to be your hands, feet, and heart to all those we meet. Risen Jesus, may we be surrounded by the radiance of your love.

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Blessed be the name of Jesus. Blessed be his most sacred heart. Blessed be his most precious blood. Blessed be Jesus in the most holy sacrament of the altar. Blessed be the Holy Spirit, the Paraclete. Blessed be the great Mother of God, Mary most holy. Blessed be her holy and immaculate conception. Blessed be her glorious assumption. Blessed be the name of Mary, Virgin and Mother. Blessed be Saint Joseph, her most chaste spouse. Blessed be God in his angels and in his saints. In the name of the Father, and of the Son, and of the Holy Spirit. Amen.

0: And with us is...
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0: How are you?
1: Good.
0: Where are you from?
1: I'm from Vyškova, Croatia.
0: Is this your first time in Međugorje?
1: No, third actually.
0: Third?
1: Yes.
0: How do you feel on this third time in Međugorje? Is there a difference between the first, second and third?
1: Yes, first time it's something new, something that I never experienced. Now it's like I'm in my hometown. It's special in here.

Of the violin and the songs, it's very blissful. The piece is here, you can feel it, you can see it, maybe in people.

0: You are about to join in prayer with the rest of the world. The prayer of the Rosary has an incredible power, and when prayed in community, God and the Virgin Mary pour an abundance of blessings all over humanity. Welcome to the Maria Vision family. Prayer should not be done in a rush, so that by the time we finish, it was not possible to have a personal encounter with Jesus and Mary. Praying is like talking to a friend. If we never have time for him, if we only see him for a short time, if we barely speak to him, our relationship will not have a deeper encounter.
1: Dear children, also today, I call you to prayer. Little children, prayer works miracles. When you are tired and sick, and you do not know the meaning of your life, take the rosary and pray. Pray until prayer becomes, for you, a joyful meeting with your Savior. I am with you, little children, and I intercede and pray for you. God gives me this time as a gift to you, so that I may instruct and lead you on the path of salvation. Dear children, now you do not comprehend this grace, but soon a time will come when you will lament for this message. That is why, little children, live all of the words which I give in you through this time of grace, and renew in prayer. Especially, I call all those who have consecrated themselves to my Immaculate Heart to become an example to others.
2: Come, Holy Spirit. Fill the hearts of thy faithful, and enkindle in them the fire of thy love. Send forth thy Spirit, and they shall be created, and you shall renew the face of the earth. Let us pray. O God, who did teach the hearts of thy faithful people by sending them the light of thy Holy Spirit, grant us by the same Spirit to have a right judgment in all things, and evermore to rejoice in his holy comfort. Through Christ our Lord. Amen.
3: In the name of the Father, and of the Son, and of the Holy Spirit. Amen.
4: O my God, I am heartily sorry for having offended thee, and I detest all my sins, because I dread the loss of heaven and the pains of hell, but most of all because they have offended thee, my God, who art all good and deserving of all my love. I firmly resolve, with the help of thy grace, to confess my sins, to do penance, and to amend my life. Amen.

0: And so we ask our Blessed Mother Mary, mingle your voice with ours. We want to make this Holy Rosary, made in you and through you, asking for your intentions. Father, Son, and Holy Spirit, in your divine will, we desire what you desire. We join with all the rosaries said throughout the whole world. Most Holy Trinity, Father, Son, and Holy Spirit, I adore thee profoundly. I offer thee the most precious body, blood, soul, and divinity of Jesus Christ, present in all the tabernacles of the world, in reparation for the outrages, sacrileges, and indifferences whereby he is offended, and through the infinite merits of his most sacred heart and the Immaculate Heart of Mary, I beg of thee the conversion of poor sinners. Oh my God, I believe, I adore, I hope, and I love thee. I ask pardon for those who do not believe, do not adore, do not hope, and do not love thee.
1: I believe in God, the Father Almighty, creator of heaven and earth, and in Jesus Christ, his only Son, our Lord, who was conceived by the Holy Spirit, born of the Virgin Mary, suffered under Pontius Pilate, was crucified, died, and was buried. He descended into hell. On the third day, he rose again from the dead. He ascended into heaven and is seated at the right hand of God, the Father Almighty. From there, he will come to judge the living and the dead. I believe in the Holy Spirit, the Holy Catholic Church, the communion of saints, the forgiveness of sins, the resurrection of the body, and life everlasting. Amen. Our Father, who art in heaven, hallowed be thy name. Thy kingdom come, thy will be done, on earth as it is in heaven.
2: Give us this day our daily bread, and forgive us our trespasses, as we forgive those who trespass against us. And lead us not into temptation, but deliver us from evil. Amen. We pray these next three Hail Marys for an increase in faith, hope, and charity.
1: Hail Mary, full of grace, the Lord is with thee. Blessed art thou among women, and blessed is the fruit of thy womb, Jesus.
2: Holy Mary, Mother of God, pray for us sinners now and at the hour of our death. Amen.
1: Hail Mary, full of grace, the Lord is with thee. Blessed art thou among women, and blessed is the fruit of thy womb, Jesus.
2: Holy Mary, Mother of God, pray for us sinners now and at the hour of our death. Amen.
1: Hail Mary, full of grace, the Lord is with thee. Blessed art thou among women, and blessed is the fruit of thy womb, Jesus.
2: Holy Mary, Mother of God, pray for us sinners now and at the hour of our death. Amen.
1: Glory be to the Father, and to the Son, and to the Holy Spirit.
2: As it was in the beginning, is now, and ever shall be, world without end. Amen. The first luminous mystery, baptism of Jesus. After Jesus was baptized, the heavens were opened for him, and he saw the Spirit of God descending like a dove and coming upon him. And a voice came from the heavens saying, "This is my beloved Son, with whom I am well pleased." Fruit of the mystery, openness to the Holy Spirit.
1: Our Father, who art in heaven, hallowed be thy name. Thy kingdom come, thy will be done, on earth as it is in heaven.
2: Give us this day our daily bread, and forgive us our trespasses, as we forgive those who trespass against us. And lead us not into temptation, but deliver us from evil. Amen.
1: Hail Mary, full of grace, the Lord is with thee. Blessed art thou among women, and blessed is the fruit of thy womb, Jesus.
2: Holy Mary, Mother of God, pray for us sinners, now and at the hour of our death. Amen.
1: Hail Mary, full of grace, the Lord is with thee. Blessed art thou among women, and blessed is the fruit of thy womb, Jesus.
2: Holy Mary, Mother of God, pray for us sinners, now and at the hour of our death. Amen.
1: Hail Mary, full of grace, the Lord is with thee. Blessed art thou among women, and blessed is the fruit of thy womb, Jesus.
2: Holy Mary, Mother of God, pray for us sinners, now and at the hour of our death. Amen.
1: Hail Mary, full of grace, the Lord is with thee. Blessed art thou among women, and blessed is the fruit of thy womb, Jesus.
2: Holy Mary, Mother of God, pray for us sinners, now and at the hour of our death. Amen.
1: Hail Mary, full of grace, the Lord is with thee. Blessed art thou among women, and blessed is the fruit of thy womb, Jesus.
2: Holy Mary, Mother of God, pray for us sinners, now and at the hour of our death. Amen.
1: Hail Mary, full of grace, the Lord is with thee. Blessed art thou among women, and blessed is the fruit of thy womb, Jesus.
2: Holy Mary, Mother of God, pray for us sinners, now and at the hour of our death. Amen.
1: Hail Mary, full of grace, the Lord is with thee. Blessed art thou among women, and blessed is the fruit of thy womb, Jesus.
2: Holy Mary, Mother of God, pray for us sinners, now and at the hour of our death. Amen.
1: Hail Mary, full of grace, the Lord is with thee. Blessed art thou among women, and blessed is the fruit of thy womb, Jesus.
2: Holy Mary, Mother of God, pray for us sinners now and at the hour of our death. Amen.
1: Hail Mary, full of grace, the Lord is with thee. Blessed art thou among women, and blessed is the fruit of thy womb, Jesus.
2: Holy Mary, Mother of God, pray for us sinners now and at the hour of our death. Amen.
1: Hail Mary, full of grace, the Lord is with thee. Blessed art thou among women, and blessed is the fruit of thy womb, Jesus.
2: Holy Mary, Mother of God, pray for us sinners, now and at the hour of our death. Amen.
1: Glory be to the Father, and to the Son, and to the Holy Spirit.
2: As it was in the beginning, is now, and ever shall be, world without end. Amen.
3: Mary, Mother of Grace, Mother of Mercy, shield me from the enemy and receive me at the hour of my death. Amen.
2: O my Jesus, forgive us our sins, save us from the fires of hell, and lead all souls to heaven, especially those most in need of thy mercy.
3: Our Lady, please spread the effect of grace of thy flame of love over all of humanity. Amen.
4: St. Michael the Archangel, with thy light enlighten us. St. Michael the Archangel, with thy wings protect us. St. Michael the Archangel, with thy sword defend us.
3: Queen of Peace, pray for us.

0: The second luminous mystery, the wedding at Cana. His mother said to the servers, "Do whatever he tells you." Jesus told them, "Fill the jars with water." So they filled them to the brim. Fruit of the mystery, to Jesus through Mary. Our Father, who art in heaven, hallowed be thy name. Thy kingdom come, thy will be done, on earth as it is in heaven.
1: Give us this day our daily bread, and forgive us our trespasses, as we forgive those who trespass against us, and lead us not into temptation, but deliver us from evil. Amen.
0: Hail Mary, full of grace, the Lord is with thee. Blessed art thou among women, and blessed is the fruit of thy womb, Jesus.
1: Holy Mary, Mother of God, pray for us sinners, now and at the hour of our death. Amen.
0: Hail Mary, full of grace, the Lord is with thee. Blessed art thou among women, and blessed is the fruit of thy womb, Jesus.
1: Holy Mary, Mother of God, pray for us sinners, now and at the hour of our death. Amen.
0: Hail Mary, full of grace, the Lord is with thee.

0: Blessed art thou among women, and blessed is the fruit of thy womb, Jesus.
1: Holy Mary, Mother of God, pray for us sinners, now and at the hour of our death. Amen.
0: Hail Mary, full of grace, the Lord is with thee. Blessed art thou among women, and blessed is the fruit of thy womb, Jesus.
1: Holy Mary, Mother of God, pray for us sinners, now and at the hour of our death. Amen.
0: Hail Mary, full of grace, the Lord is with thee. Blessed art thou among women, and blessed is the fruit of thy womb, Jesus.
1: Holy Mary, Mother of God, pray for us sinners, now and at the hour of our death. Amen.
0: Hail Mary, full of grace, the Lord is with thee. Blessed art thou among women, and blessed is the fruit of thy womb, Jesus.
1: Holy Mary, Mother of God, pray for us sinners, now and at the hour of our death. Amen.
0: Hail Mary, full of grace, the Lord is with thee. Blessed art thou among women, and blessed is the fruit of thy womb, Jesus.
1: Holy Mary, Mother of God, pray for us sinners, now and at the hour of our death. Amen.
0: Hail Mary, full of grace, the Lord is with thee. Blessed art thou among women, and blessed is the fruit of thy womb, Jesus.
1: Holy Mary, Mother of God, pray for us sinners, now and at the hour of our death. Amen.
0: Hail Mary, full of grace, the Lord is with thee. Blessed art thou among women, and blessed is the fruit of thy womb, Jesus.
1: Holy Mary, Mother of God, pray for us sinners, now and at the hour of our death. Amen.
0: Hail Mary, full of grace, the Lord is with thee. Blessed art thou among women, and blessed is the fruit of thy womb, Jesus.
1: Holy Mary, Mother of God, pray for us sinners, now and at the hour of our death. Amen. Glory be to the Father, and to the Son, and to the Holy Spirit.
0: As it was in the beginning, is now, and ever shall be, world without end. Amen.
2: Mary, Mother of Grace, Mother of Mercy, shield me from the enemy, and receive me at the hour of my death. Amen.
0: O my Jesus, forgive us our sins, save us from the fires of hell, and lead all souls to heaven, especially those most in need of thy mercy.
2: Our Lady, please spread the effect of grace of thy flame of love over all of humanity. Amen.
3: Saint Michael the Archangel, with thy light enlighten us. Saint Michael the Archangel, with thy wings protect us. Saint Michael the Archangel, with thy sword defend us.
2: Queen of Peace, pray for us.

0: The third luminous mystery, proclaiming the kingdom. As you go, make this proclamation. The kingdom of heaven is at hand. Without cost you have received. Without cost you are to give. Fruit of the mystery, repentance and trust in God.
1: Our Father, who art in heaven, hallowed be thy name. Thy kingdom come, thy will be done on earth as it is in heaven.
0: Give us this day our daily bread, and forgive us our trespasses, as we forgive those who trespass against us. And lead us not into temptation, but deliver us from evil. Amen.
1: Hail Mary, full of grace, the Lord is with thee. Blessed art thou among women, and blessed is the fruit of thy womb, Jesus.
0: Holy Mary, Mother of God, pray for us sinners, now and at the hour of our death. Amen.
1: Hail Mary, full of grace, the Lord is with thee. Blessed art thou among women, and blessed is the fruit of thy womb, Jesus.
0: Holy Mary, Mother of God, pray for us sinners, now and at the hour of our death. Amen.
1: Hail Mary, full of grace, the Lord is with thee. Blessed art thou among women, and blessed is the fruit of thy womb, Jesus.
0: Holy Mary, Mother of God, pray for us sinners, now and at the hour of our death. Amen.
1: Hail Mary, full of grace, the Lord is with thee. Blessed art thou among women, and blessed is the fruit of thy womb, Jesus.
0: Holy Mary, Mother of God, pray for us sinners, now and at the hour of our death. Amen.
1: Hail Mary, full of grace, the Lord is with thee. Blessed art thou among women, and blessed is the fruit of thy womb, Jesus.
0: Holy Mary, Mother of God, pray for us sinners, now and at the hour of our death. Amen.
1: Hail Mary, full of grace, the Lord is with thee. Blessed art thou among women, and blessed is the fruit of thy womb, Jesus.
0: Holy Mary, Mother of God, pray for us sinners, now and at the hour of our death. Amen.
1: Hail Mary, full of grace, the Lord is with thee. Blessed art thou among women, and blessed is the fruit of thy womb, Jesus.
0: Holy Mary, Mother of God, pray for us sinners, now and at the hour of our death. Amen.
1: Hail Mary, full of grace, the Lord is with thee. Blessed art thou among women, and blessed is the fruit of thy womb, Jesus.
0: Holy Mary, Mother of God, pray for us sinners now and at the hour of our death. Amen.
1: Hail Mary, full of grace, the Lord is with thee. Blessed art thou among women, and blessed is the fruit of thy womb, Jesus.
0: Holy Mary, Mother of God, pray for us sinners now and at the hour of our death. Amen.
1: Hail Mary, full of grace, the Lord is with thee. Blessed art thou among women, and blessed is the fruit of thy womb, Jesus.
0: Holy Mary, Mother of God, pray for us sinners, now and at the hour of our death. Amen.
1: Glory be to the Father, and to the Son, and to the Holy Spirit.
0: As it was in the beginning, is now, and ever shall be, world without end. Amen.
2: Mary, Mother of Grace, Mother of Mercy, shield me from the enemy and receive me at the hour of my death. Amen.
0: O my Jesus, forgive us our sins, save us from the fires of hell, and lead all souls to heaven, especially those most in need of thy mercy.
2: Our Lady, please spread the effect of grace of thy flame of love over all of humanity. Amen.
3: St. Michael the Archangel, with thy light enlighten us. St. Michael the Archangel, with thy wings protect us. St. Michael the Archangel, with thy sword defend us.
2: Queen of Peace, pray for us.

0: the fourth luminous mystery, the Transfiguration. While he was praying, his face changed in appearance, and his clothing became dazzling white. Then from the cloud came a voice that said, "This is my chosen son. Listen to him." Fruit of the mystery, desire for holiness. Our Father, who art in heaven, hallowed be thy name. Thy kingdom come, thy will be done, on earth as it is in heaven.
1: Give us this day our daily bread, and forgive us our trespasses, as we forgive those who trespass against us. And lead us not into temptation, but deliver us from evil. Amen.
0: Hail Mary, full of grace, the Lord is with thee. Blessed art thou among women, and blessed is the fruit of thy womb, Jesus.
1: Holy Mary, Mother of God, pray for us sinners, now and at the hour of our death. Amen.
0: Hail Mary, full of grace, the Lord is with thee. Blessed art thou among women, and blessed is the fruit of thy womb, Jesus.
1: Holy Mary, Mother of God, pray for

0: us sinners, now and at the hour of our death. Amen.
1: Hail Mary, full of grace, the Lord is with thee. Blessed art thou among women, and blessed is the fruit of thy womb, Jesus.
0: Holy Mary, Mother of God, pray for us sinners, now and at the hour of our death. Amen.
1: Hail Mary, full of grace, the Lord is with thee. Blessed art thou among women, and blessed is the fruit of thy womb, Jesus.
0: Holy Mary, Mother of God, pray for us sinners, now and at the hour of our death. Amen.
1: Hail Mary, full of grace, the Lord is with thee. Blessed art thou among women, and blessed is the fruit of thy womb, Jesus.
0: Holy Mary, Mother of God, pray for us sinners, now and at the hour of our death. Amen.
1: Hail Mary, full of grace, the Lord is with thee. Blessed art thou among women, and blessed is the fruit of thy womb, Jesus.
0: Holy Mary, Mother of God, pray for us sinners, now and at the hour of our death. Amen.
1: Hail Mary, full of grace, the Lord is with thee. Blessed art thou among women, and blessed is the fruit of thy womb, Jesus.
0: Holy Mary, Mother of God, pray for us sinners, now and at the hour of our death. Amen.
1: Hail Mary, full of grace, the Lord is with thee. Blessed art thou among women, and blessed is the fruit of thy womb, Jesus.
0: Holy Mary, Mother of God, pray for us sinners, now and at the hour of our death. Amen.
1: Hail Mary, full of grace, the Lord is with thee. Blessed art thou among women, and blessed is the fruit of thy womb, Jesus.
0: Holy Mary, Mother of God, pray for us sinners, now and at the hour of our death. Amen.
1: Hail Mary, full of grace, the Lord is with thee. Blessed art thou among women, and blessed is the fruit of thy womb, Jesus.
0: Holy Mary, Mother of God, pray for us sinners, now and at the hour of our death. Amen. Glory be to the Father, and to the Son, and to the Holy Spirit.
1: As it was in the beginning, is now, and ever shall be, world without end. Amen.
2: Mary, Mother of Grace, Mother of Mercy, shield me from the enemy, and receive me at the hour of my death. Amen.
1: O my Jesus, forgive us our sins, save us from the fires of hell, and lead all souls to heaven, especially those most in need of thy mercy.
2: Our Lady, please spread the effect of grace, of thy flame of love, over all of humanity. Amen.
3: St. Michael the Archangel, with thy light enlighten us. St. Michael the Archangel, with thy wings protect us. St. Michael the Archangel, with thy sword defend us.
2: Queen of Peace, pray for us.

0: The fifth luminous mystery, the institution of the Eucharist. Then he took the bread, said the blessing, broke it, and gave it to them, saying, "This is my body, which will be given for you." Fruit of the mystery, adoration.
1: Our Father, who art in heaven, hallowed be thy name. Thy kingdom come, thy will be done, on earth as it is in heaven.
0: Give us this day our daily bread, and forgive us our trespasses, as we forgive those who trespass against us. And lead us not into temptation, but deliver us from evil. Amen.
1: Hail Mary, full of grace, the Lord is with thee. Blessed art thou among women, and blessed is the fruit of thy womb, Jesus.
0: Holy Mary, Mother of God, pray for us sinners, now and at the hour of our death. Amen.
1: Hail Mary, full of grace, the Lord is with thee. Blessed art thou among women, and blessed is the fruit of thy womb, Jesus.
0: Holy Mary, Mother of God, pray for us sinners, now and at the hour of our death. Amen.
1: Hail Mary, full of grace, the Lord is with thee. Blessed art thou among women, and blessed is the fruit of thy womb, Jesus.
0: Holy Mary, Mother of God, pray for us sinners, now and at the hour of our death. Amen.
1: Hail Mary, full of grace, the Lord is with thee. Blessed art thou among women, and blessed is the fruit of thy womb, Jesus.
0: Holy Mary, Mother of God, pray for us sinners, now and at the hour of our death. Amen.
1: Hail Mary, full of grace, the Lord is with thee. Blessed art thou among women, and blessed is the fruit of thy womb, Jesus.
0: Holy Mary, Mother of God, pray for us sinners, now and at the hour of our death. Amen.
1: Hail Mary, full of grace, the Lord is with thee. Blessed art thou among women, and blessed is the fruit of thy womb, Jesus.
0: Holy Mary, Mother of God, pray for us sinners, now and at the hour of our death. Amen.
1: Hail Mary, full of grace, the Lord is with thee. Blessed art thou among women, and blessed is the fruit of thy womb, Jesus.
0: Holy Mary, Mother of God, pray for us sinners, now and at the hour of our death. Amen.
1: Hail Mary, full of grace, the Lord is with thee. Blessed art thou among women, and blessed is the fruit of thy womb, Jesus.
0: Holy Mary, Mother of God, pray for us sinners now and at the hour of our death. Amen.
1: Hail Mary, full of grace, the Lord is with thee. Blessed art thou among women, and blessed is the fruit of thy womb, Jesus.
0: Holy Mary, Mother of God, pray for us sinners now and at the hour of our death. Amen.
1: Hail Mary, full of grace, the Lord is with thee. Blessed art thou among women, and blessed is the fruit of thy womb, Jesus.
0: Holy Mary, Mother of God, pray for us sinners, now and at the hour of our death. Amen.
1: Glory be to the Father, and to the Son, and to the Holy Spirit.
0: As it was in the beginning, is now, and ever shall be, world without end. Amen.
2: Mary, Mother of Grace, Mother of Mercy, shield me from the enemy, and receive me at the hour of my death. Amen.
0: O my Jesus, forgive us our sins, save us from the fires of hell, and lead all souls to heaven, especially those most in need of thy mercy.
2: Our Lady, please spread the effect of grace of thy flame of love over all of humanity. Amen.
3: St. Michael the Archangel, with thy light enlighten us. St. Michael the Archangel, with thy wings protect us. St. Michael the Archangel, with thy sword defend us.
2: Queen of Peace, pray for us.

0: Hail, Holy Queen, Mother of Mercy, our life, our sweetness, and our hope. To thee do we cry, poor banished children of Eve. To thee do we send up our sighs, mourning and weeping in this valley of tears. Turn then, most gracious advocate, thine eyes of mercy towards us, and after this our exile, show unto us the blessed fruit of thy womb, Jesus. O clement, O loving, O sweet Virgin Mary, pray for us, O Holy Mother of God, that we may be made worthy of the promises of Christ. Amen.
1: Lord, have mercy.
2: Christ, have mercy.
1: Lord, have mercy.
2: Christ, hear us.
1: Christ, graciously hear us. God, the Father of heaven,
2: have mercy on us.
1: God, the Son, Redeemer of the world,
2: have mercy on us.
1: God, the Holy Spirit,
2: have mercy on us.
1: Holy Trinity, one God,
2: have mercy on us. Holy Mary,
1: pray for us.

0: Holy Mother of God,
1: pray for us.
0: Holy Virgin of Virgins,
1: pray for us.
0: Mother of Christ,
1: pray for us.
0: Mother of the Church,
1: pray for us.
0: Mother of Mercy,
1: pray for us.
0: Mother of Divine Grace,
1: pray for us.
0: Mother of Hope,
1: pray for us.
0: Mother Most Pure,
1: pray for us.
0: Mother Most Chaste,
1: pray for us.
0: Mother Most Inviolate,
1: pray for us.
0: Mother Undefiled,
1: pray for us.
0: Mother Most Amiable,
1: pray for us.
0: Mother Admirable,
1: pray for us.
0: Mother of Good Counsel,
1: pray for us.
0: Mother of our Creator,
1: pray for us.
0: Mother of our Savior,
1: pray for us.
0: Virgin Most Prudent,
1: pray for us.
0: Virgin Most Venerable,
1: pray for us.
0: Virgin Most Renowned,
1: pray for us.
0: Virgin Most Powerful,
1: pray for us.
0: Virgin Most Merciful,
1: pray for us.
0: Virgin Most Faithful,
1: pray for us.
0: Mirror of Justice,
1: pray for us.
0: Seat of Wisdom,
1: pray for us.
0: Cause of our Joy,
1: pray for us.
0: Spiritual Vessel,
1: pray for us.
0: Vessel of Honor,
1: pray for us.
0: Singular Vessel of Devotion,
1: pray for us.
0: Mystical Rose,
1: pray for us.
0: Tower of David,
1: pray for us.
0: Tower of Ivory,
1: pray for us.
0: House of Gold,
1: pray for us.
0: Ark of the Covenant,
1: pray for us.
0: Gate of Heaven,
1: pray for us.
0: Morning Star,
1: pray for us.
0: Health of the Sick,
1: pray for us.
0: Refuge of Sinners,
1: pray for us.
0: Solace of Migrants,
1: pray for us.
0: Comfort of the Afflicted,
1: pray for us.
0: Help of Christians,
1: pray for us.
0: Queen of Angels,
1: pray for us.
0: Queen of Patriarchs,
1: pray for us.
0: Queen of Prophets,
1: pray for us.
0: Queen of Apostles,
1: pray for us.
0: Queen of Martyrs,
1: pray for us.
0: Queen of Confessors,
1: pray for us.
0: Queen of Virgins,
1: pray for us.
0: Queen of All Saints,
1: pray for us.
0: Queen Conceived Without Original Sin,
1: pray for us.
0: Queen Assumed into Heaven,
1: pray for us.
0: Queen of the Most Holy Rosary,
1: pray for us.
0: Queen of Families,
1: pray for us.
0: Queen of Peace,
1: pray for us. Lamb of God, who takes away the sins of the world, spare us, O Lord. Lamb of God, who takes away the sins of the world, graciously hear us, O Lord. Lamb of God, who takes away the sins of the world, have mercy on us. Pray for us, O Holy Mother of God, that we may be made worthy of the promises of Christ. Let us pray. Grant, we beseech thee, O Lord, that we, your servants, may enjoy perpetual health of mind and body, and by the glorious intercession of the Blessed Mary, ever Virgin, may be delivered from present sorrow and obtain eternal joy. Through Christ our Lord. Amen. Death to sin, long live grace. O Mary, conceived without sin, pray for us who have recourse to thee.
2: The Lord be with you. May Almighty God bless you, the Father, the Son, and the Holy Spirit.
1: Amen.

soul proclaims the greatness of the Lord. My spirit rejoices in God my Savior, for he has looked with favor on his lowly servant. From this day all generations will call me blessed. The Almighty has done great things for me, and holy is his name.

He has shown the strength of his arm. He has scattered the proud in their conceit. He has cast down the mighty from their thrones, and he has lifted up the lowly. He has filled the hungry with great things, and the rich he has sent away empty. He has come to the help of his servant Israel, for he has remembered his promise of mercy, the promise he made to our fathers, to Abraham and his children,

Dear children, return to prayer, because who prays is not afraid of future. Who prays is open to life and respect the life of others. Who prays, little children, feels the freedom of the children of God, and in joy of heart serves for the good for his brother men. Because God is love and freedom. Therefore, little children, when they want to put you in bonds and to use you, it is not from God, because God loves and gives his peace to every creature, and that is why he sent me to you, to help you to grow in holiness. Thank you for having responded to my call.

0: Hello and welcome once again to Arise. So good to be with you once again. And today we have a very interesting and exciting show for you. So I invite you all to join me. And to do this show, I've invited three of my friends to join me. And so welcome Roberto, Lisa, and Robinson to the show.
1: Thank you.
0: And tonight our focus is gonna be a little bit of just about how God works in our families and in our lives, and how he is faithful, and how we've seen this from the beginning of time. But a lot of people sometimes lose track of this, and we think that God can't work anymore, or that those things are of the past. But we all know that God is constantly working in our daily lives, but it's sometimes good to hear that. So that's gonna be our focus today. But before we dive into that, it's always good to know who are these people that are here. And so if you wanna just tell us a little bit about what's your name, where you're from, and kind of what you guys are, what kind of stage in life you guys are. So who would like to start?
2: Okay, so I'm gonna start. My name is Robinson Reyes, and so currently I'm from the Dominican Republic, and I'm here in Miami. I'm currently studying a doctoral program, a PhD in finance. That sounds a bit challenging, but it's even more challenging than what it sounds. So I need a lot of help from above in that. And well, the interesting thing about the show is this is my brother, Roberto.
0: If you couldn't tell.
2: Yeah, and my cousin, Lisa. So very glad to be with them here.
0: That's awesome. That's awesome. What about you, Lisa?
3: Hello, my name is Lisa Peña. I'm from Dominican Republic. Right now, I am here, living in Miami. Mm-hmm. I came to here to have like an English program, like a professional English. And then I think I might going back to Dominican Republic to work on advertising. Nice. That's what I study. And my faith right now, like it's an everyday, faith, because mm-hmm. God has shown me like every day that he's with me and his love, and that he hear me and love me.
0: That's awesome.
4: Good. Roberto Reyes. Sorry, Roberto. I live in Dominican Republic. I work in our family business. We sell car accessory there. But everything that we do

is in the Lord's hands. So my parents are very carefully in teach us how to do business with God. Mm. Everything that we

0: say I'm Dominican, but I don't think I've ever. I think you guys are my first Dominican guests.
1: Oh,
0: so
1: that's good to
0: it's
1: know.
0: Cool yeah. because one, we're all Dominican together, and two, we all kind of got into the faith through the same way, through our parents and through the community. La comunidad Cero Cristo Vivo, community, the servants of the living Christ. Doesn't sound that good in English.
2: No.
0: So it's really interesting and kind of cool to be a part of this. But I know that both of you and your families have beautiful stories of how God has acted. And so, like, have you guys, would you say that your faith started all because of your parents? And what example have your parents given you that have brought you to this level?
3: Well, I can say that when I, like, literally was born, like, they start teaching me about God mm-hmm. and about, like, what everything that he does for them. And, like, there is where my faith started.
0: Mm-hmm.
3: But then I start experimenting mm-hmm. those kind of things.
0: On
3: like, I learned it from them. But I couldn't see them. Like, mm-hmm. I could see that when God was acting in my life and what God was doing with me and that he was talking to me and hearing me and doing, like, things as he wanted to be.
0: Got it.
2: Yeah, for in my case, it was, like, I was 6 years old when my parents started to know Jesus Christ. And for me, I don't remember very much of that time.
0: The before.
2: Yeah, the before. But I know for my mother, who tells us, it was not that good, you know, for them, because for their relationship, my father, it was not prepared to be married, and he was like, okay, I'm not prepared to do this, and my mother was like, actually crying for that, but praying all the time. So.
0: So your mom has always been in the faith.
2: Yeah, my mother, yeah, because of my grandmother. My grandmother always was in faith, in church and everything.
3: Yeah.
2: My mother too, but not that much, you know,
0: Got it.
2: Like going to mass on Sunday, stuff just like that.
0: But typical.
2: Yeah, yeah. But the faith was on her, so she believed that God can do something, that God can change. Whatever that you think is not possible to change, God can do it.
0: So what was, like, what did your family look like before?
1: So before, like he said, gladly we didn't live through that. But the interesting, there's a very beautiful story mm-hmm. behind our parents. Because my mom, she was she would go to mass, she would be very religious, her family would be religious, but then she marries this man who's not at all into religion.
0: Mm.
1: But they fall in love, they get married, and then they begin having issues. So my father would be a lot into alcohol, into other women, into going out a lot, and then my mom would be just suffering through all this the process.
0: Mm.
1: And that's why my brother's talking about faith and how my mom was able to have this strong faith. Because she had two choices. The first choice was, we break apart this marriage and this family just ends here.
0: Yeah.
1: The second option, and she, whenever she tells us this story, she just marked these words, is that she saw this, if the other path was believing that God could do everything and just stepping up for defending love.
0: Mm.
1: So she did that, and she did that for 7 years. So that I wouldn't recommend, that would not be my advice for any other woman. So
0: by this time, she had the three of you, right?
1: Yes.
0: So three boys.
2: Yep.
0: And her husband is an alcoholic who's been cheating on her, right?
1: Right, yes.
0: For multiple years.
2: Yes.
0: And
2: correct.
0: She just, like, held on to her faith. And just, like, was confident that God was going to do something.
1: Yeah. And there is a deal that they made
2: between
1: them that was very interesting. And it is, my father just asked her, okay, we can change a little how things are working. So I'm going to be home. I'm going to be with you, except for Fridays. So the deal was,
2: you must give me the Fridays. So I can do anything I want. Yeah. On Friday. You can ask me anything.
0: So I'll be your husband from, like, Monday to fight in a

0: day. Yeah. And then Friday night, I do what I want. You don't ask me what I do.
1: You don't ask anything.
2: Right. Yeah.
0: And she was like.
1: No. She at the first she was not okay with that, you know. But she has to decide, like my brother says. So, I break this marriage for this, or I fight with God power. Mm. And that was the key point of their conversion.
0: I want to step in just for a second because I don't want people to like get confused here, right? Because I think people can hear the story and be like. Oh yes, my like my abusive husband who like cheats on me and is horrible. I'm just going to keep praying. Like,
1: yeah.
0: You know, God definitely worked in your family, and we'll be hearing about that in a second. But, you know, if this is your story, doesn't always work that way. You know, pray, be confident, and be faithful. But at the same time, as women, there needs to be a point that we can't.
1: Yeah, my father, every time.
0: You know what I mean?
1: Yeah, my father, every time that.
3: yeah.
0: From a woman.
1: Yeah. My father, every time that he said that testimony, he said to all women, okay, women, you don't have to do this. God is not asking you to do this.
0: Okay, yeah, I just want to.
1: He did this to our family in this way. It doesn't have to be your case, you know.
0: Exactly. Yes.
1: Every case is different. So that's important to ask for orientation or anything, you know, with a person in your church. But I think this is our testimony. That was the way that God did it.
0: So what happened?
2: So this is the point that changes our perspectives of faith. Many times you hear of a God that is kind of distant. In our case, that's not what we saw. What we saw is that our mom prayed for those 7 years, and suddenly, like in one night, she had this very beautiful moment of prayer at night, just before going to sleep. She goes to sleep. Then my father goes to sleep, and suddenly my father hears a voice that is God talking to him in his heart and is telling him, until now I have protected you, and we have heard this line many, many times, you know? So, until now I have protected you, but from this point forward, just receive the consequences of your actions.
1: But God, as many times before, they talked to our father many times, you know? So there was a time that my father has an accident, and he wake up in the hospital with a lady with his wallet in the hand. And she said, okay, I was in your house, because she was to our house just to say to our mom, Roberto, my father's name is Roberto also. Roberto has an accident, he's in the hospital, just to our family knows, you know? But he went back to the hospital and said to my father, hey, you have a beautiful family. What you're doing right now, you know, you have to take
0: so
1: care
0: God
1: of them.
0: Was
1: so that was God talking warning. Through her. So it was not like the night of his conversion that God talked to him.
0: He just made it real clear this time.
1: Yeah.
0: When we'll get back, we will continue hearing the finishing point of this story and hear more from Lisa and her family. We'll be back in a second. Thank you.

0: And we're back. Before the break, we were hearing from the Reyes family just about how God has been working in their lives. And so, okay, so all this is going on. We had the experience with your father originally with the accident. Then God wakes him up and tells him from now on, like, you're going to be liable for your consequences. And then what happens?
1: He changed right away, immediately. It was a miracle.
0: It
1: was a miracle. He said that it is a miracle because he was an alcoholic, and you cannot quit to alcohol like that.
0: Yeah,
1: you know,
0: no,
1: and he quit like
0: totally addicted.
1: In a day. He could quit. So it was a miracle because in science, you a body cannot do that.
0: Mm-hmm. Yeah. I was about to say that there's a lot of signs of like ways to know if something is really a miracle. And it has to be instantaneous, lasting, and it has to be very clear that it can't be through science. And like when you hear things of like addiction and things like that, it's not a gradual process, but it's instantaneous. You know, it says in the Bible multiple times, God immediately, and Jesus immediately did this, and he immediately did that.
2: Well, from so that really point, from that very moment, he stopped like drinking until today. And that was more than 20 years ago.
0: Wow.
2: And he doesn't like, we could be at Christmas, at any other family party, and we have a toast, we would have our, but he wouldn't drink anything. Not a drop of alcohol. So
0: and so what changed in the family?
1: Everything.
0: He was present, he was able to, did he like say sorry to your mom?
1: I don't know that. That detail, you know, but I think yes.
0: I would say he would.
1: Yeah,
0: right?
1: I don't know. She never said that, but I think it's the most normal thing to do, you know. So, but I know that they start to go to the church, you know, start learning about God with Father Emiliano Tardif, and they know. They have a more close encounter with God.
0: Mm-hmm.
1: So in our house, we start to experiment all of this because they in the night, they all brothers in our bed, they start to pray, you know, make a family pray. Mm-hmm. You know, every night.
0: And you're the oldest, right?
1: I'm the oldest, yes.
0: So, and you were six, so you barely remember anything before that, huh?
1: But I do, because I knew, my first encounter with God was in that age. Because we start to praying every night. And my father, every night says, okay, Lord, let's hear the praying of Roberto.
2: Mm-hmm.
1: And I was... What I'm going to say.
0: 6 year old.
1: So what I'm going to say, I don't know. I never have praying, talking to God before, but he said, okay, you can say anything. You can say anything.
0: Mm-hmm.
1: And I say, hello, God.
2: How are you?
1: and my father, okay, good. But the next night it was, hello, good God. But I feel, okay, I have to say something else, you know? So, okay, hello, God. My day was very good. Thank you. Bye.
0: It started
1: to grow. But there was a moment that I really felt that what I was saying, someone was hearing.
0: Mm-hmm.
1: You know, I started to feel that God was hearing what I was saying. So, and when I feel that, it was special in my heart, you know? So.
0: And this is at the age of six.
1: Yeah.
0: I want to say something because I think that a lot of times, especially parents or even us, we can kind of like brush aside children.
1: Mm.
0: Like, they don't really know what they're doing or they don't know what's going on or whatever. But sometimes kids say like one-liners that make you think like they get it. You know, one of my friends, she has a child, she has a 2-year-old. And have you guys seen Moana yet?
3: Yeah, okay.
0: I love Moana.
3: Yeah, I love
0: her. So like the center point of Moana is like the heart of Tafiti. Everyone wants it.
1: Yeah.
0: Like it's this like epic moment of the movie, and like Tafiti, the heart of Tafiti is what puts everything in order for the whole world. And they went to mass the other day, And when the consecration occurred, they put up the Eucharist, and her response is to the mom, she's like, the heart of the And the mom, like,
2: that was very wise.
0: Laughing, like, all this stuff. And
3: oh my God.
0: She's talking about, like, how funny everything is. And I told her, I was like, you know, it's hilarious. I love Moana. It's super funny. At the same time, I think there's depth in there. And she's like, Mari, yeah, she's 2 years old. Yeah. I was like, I know she's two, but sometimes kids can see what we don't.
3: Yeah.
0: Like, the Heart of Tefiti was the center point of the whole movie. It put the whole place in order.
2: Right.
0: The universe is the center point of the faith. Like, maybe she did, maybe she didn't. Either way, it's a beautiful thing that many times, like children, you know, Jesus says multiple times, let the children come. I think if we allowed this to happen more, things would change. So I totally believe that at 6 years old, you could experience that.
1: Yeah.
0: Because, and the fact that you remember it, I think it makes a huge difference.
3: Yeah, totally.
1: Yeah, I remember when I was 7 or 8, I started to know Jesus, I failed Jesus, and I said, okay, I have to tell everyone. Mm-hmm. I took my Bible and going to my school with the Bible, you know, to say everyone, you know, Jesus, about Jesus. And I remember the girl that I liked in that time. Uh-huh. It was, okay, maybe you're going to be a priest, uh-huh, right? And I say, okay, this is not my time to talk about this. I'm going to wait a little bit, because that's, I'm going to be married. I want to be married in the future.
0: That's so
1: but
0: funny.
1: It was a huge
0: change,
1: but a huge feeling, you know. The presence of God in our house is very, very, it was very huge, very, you can see it with your eyes in our father, in our mother, in our brothers, so.
2: And it was like our parents were going through this process of conversion, and suddenly in our own way, we were going through some kind of process of conversion.
0: Yeah, together.
2: Yeah. So, for example, in my case, I remember, and it was not so much because of the night prayers, but it was because one trip that our parents went to a retreat, they came back, and my mom just came back with this comic book. Mm. But it was a different kind of comic book, like I was used to see about Superman, about Ninja Turtles, all these. But this comic book was about this kid called Dominic Savio, Saint Dominic Savio. Mm-hmm. And it's curious because I was 6'2" when I got this little comic book, and I started reading these images. I was seeing what he was doing. I was seeing like he was going to school, talking to the other kids about God. He would play some soccer or some game, and then he would tell the other friends, if I win by the end of a game, we are going to all do an Our Father. And he ended up winning many times.
0: That's hilarious.
2: Yeah, I tried to do that, but then I didn't win the
0: match. You weren't as good as Saint Dominic.
2: Yeah, I needed that gift a little bit more.
0: Estaba más sabio que ustedes.
2: A bit, yeah.
0: That's so beautiful. And Lisa, tell us a little bit about your family and a little bit about
3: your story. Well, like we said, we're cousins. Mm-hmm. Like my father is, like his mother is sister about my father. Mm-hmm. Mm-hmm. They're sister brothers.
0: Got it.
3: Yeah, but in my case, it happened differently because when I was born, like my father and mother, they already, like, I was already growing with God, mm-hmm, with all the knowledge and all the experiences my father had. Mm-hmm. So, but like his testimony, he had three different families before, well, two actually, different families before marrying my mom. Mm. And the first one, died giving birth of my second brother. Mm. And he first had an autism kid, that it's my brother also, mm-hmm, that it's like it's the oldest
1: cousin.
3: Yeah. Mm-hmm. And then my other brother, that it's when his wife died. Mm. So he already have like a life dysfunctional and problems like with alcohol, drugs, and those kind of stuff. And when she died, like everything was like worst, because he suffers a lot. And instead of going to...
0: Did she die while still being married?
3: Yeah, yeah, they were married.
0: Okay, okay.
3: She was having their kid.
0: Oh, that's right, that's right.
3: And then he was like waiting, and like he see the doctor, like everyone was running, and he died. She died.
0: They must have been so hard.
3: So yeah, instead of like stay close to God, he stayed close to the world,
0: mm-hmm.
3: to the alcohol, drugs, a lot of women,
0: mm-hmm.
3: and his life started falling more apart because he has two kids by his own that he have to, one with autism and the other one, like, he has month,
0: mm-hmm.
3: and then he has like he started looking for a mom for them. But he started looking in the wrong places, mm-hmm. the wrong mothers. So then he started another family. And then when he meet God was because of my mother.
0: Mm.
3: He like fall in love with my mother. He saw, like he said that when he look at her, like he said like, okay, she's the one.
0: He knew.
3: Then like she was in a youth group.
0: Uh-huh.
3: And he goes to the Jews, but because of my mother. And then God started.
0: Hey, you know, anything to get you to God, right?
3: Yeah.
1: Yeah.
3: But God talks to him in many ways.
0: Mm.
3: Like, he was drunk, he has a lot of crashes, a lot of things, but he didn't, like, care.
0: Very similar.
3: Yeah.
0: When we get back, we're going to hear the conclusion of Lisa's story, and we'll be back in a few.

And we're back. Before the show, we had the conclusion of the Reyes family, and then we were hearing from Lisa. And I wanted to say something that you had mentioned. One, you said that right after your father's first wife passed away, he, like, went into this, like, really bad

0: path. Mm-hmm. And I feel like this is something that everyone goes through, right? When something goes bad, you have two options. You either turn towards God for strength and guidance and cling to Him, or you're really pissed off at God and you blame God, and then you go everywhere else to find your answers. And eventually you hit rock bottom, and then hopefully you find God, which is what happened with your father.
1: Yeah.
0: So I think it's really important, you know, I think there are many times that I've gone to adoration, and so like if you need to yell at God, yell at God. Like if you need to talk to God, talk to God, but don't stop talking.
1: Yeah.
0: Then the second that we just like completely ignore Him altogether, I think that's when things can get really difficult. And so so let's just clarify. So your father was father had one child first, and then while giving birth to the second child, his wife passes away. The child is autistic.
1: Mm-hmm.
0: And then he gets into a second relationship, has another child with her,
1: mm-hmm.
0: and then enters into a third relationship with your mother, and he has four children with you. And where do you land? Are you the youngest?
1: Well, like in the middle.
0: Okay.
1: Okay. So in the total, we're seven.
0: Okay.
1: And
0: then, so then what happened with your father? He got slowly into his faith.
1: He got slowly into his faith.
0: Through your mother.
1: Yeah, through my mother. He was back and forth.
0: Mm-hmm.
1: Like he was reading like the Bible, starting to feel that faith and that God is were there. But then like he was so into this like sin world that sometimes he felt like he was
0: would go back.
1: Yeah, would go back.
0: But he met your mother at church.
1: Yeah, he did.
0: Why did he go to church?
1: No, I'm sorry. He met my mother at a party.
0: Oh, okay,
1: because my mother was 20
0: years. I was like,
1: what
0: do you mean?
1: Yeah, my mother was 20 years
0: old.
1: No, 28 years old.
0: Okay.
1: And like they make fun of her. Like they were telling her that, okay, you're gonna stay alone. You're not gonna find anyone, because she was like a little picky.
0: Uh-huh.
1: And like that day she goes to that party because my grandmother like tells her you have to go out, you have to go out to meet people, to know men and to start dating. And she said that she went to that party like, well, I don't want to go, but I should go. Then she met my father, and my father talked to her in that party, and she invited him.
0: And of course he went because he liked your mom, and then that's where, okay.
1: And it was in Siervo de Cristo.
0: Of course.
1: The community where they are right now.
0: That's awesome.
1: And then they, like, my mom was so in the faith, and she tells him that, okay, I can be with you, but you have to respect me. Mm-hmm. If you touch me like in another way,
0: mm-hmm.
1: that I will rogue with you.
0: Yeah.
1: It's over.
0: Yeah.
1: And he said that he was so desperate that in the three months they get married. They got married.
0: Thankfully it worked out.
1: Yeah. Yeah. And they have my other three brothers that with me are four. And we lived like the six brothers together, like the other ones.
0: Yeah.
1: And we grew up together, and we also start like.
0: You're the only girl.
1: Yeah, in my house. Yeah, I'm the only girl.
0: That's the best.
1: With five men.
0: All right.
1: Yeah. And like in my family, the faith started like that also. Like we all the nights we get together. To my father ask about our lives, to hear about what we're going through in that moment.
0: But when did your dad get really into it? Was it just a gradual thing, or was there like a big moment?
1: Oh, I think that it was
0: gradual.
1: It was gradual, because he started like feeling God,
0: mm-hmm.
1: and reading the Bible and see that God was talking to him,
0: mm-hmm.
1: but then he like the pressure and like all the alcohol drugs mm-hmm. that he had, it was like so hard from him to mm-hmm. to let it go like mm-hmm. right away.
0: Mm-hmm.
1: So he like stop it, but then continues drinking. But like until one day that he totally stop it.

0: totally stopped.
1: Stopped everything.
0: Drugs, alcohol, women's,
1: yeah,
0: cigar, all those kind of things.
1: That's awesome. And so, yeah, in the midst of all this, right, both of you come from families, like there was a before and after.
0: Mm-hmm.
1: Mm-hmm. I think a lot of people like will see this. We have like four products of parents that are really into the faith, that are serving the Lord, that are great examples. You know, my family is very similar as well.
0: Yeah.
1: Grew up in a very Catholic home, praying together, serving the Lord together. But we have people that stay in the faith, and then we have people that don't stay in the faith,
0: yeah, right,
1: as children. So what do you think, as children of these products, I would say, and I think you said it, would you say that it's because we had that personal encounter? Because I would agree. Because,
2: yeah,
1: like, my sister isn't, yeah, as into her faith as I am. But I think it's because, like, there was a moment of, like, a personal encounter with God,
2: mm-hmm,
1: that brought us to still be on our faith where we are. Would you agree with that? Well, or what would you think changes it?
0: Not at all. Because in my family,
1: mm-hmm,
0: like, we all believe always in God.
1: Mm-hmm.
0: But there was time, like, one brother, like, his faith was not
1: as strong as
0: yeah, mine,
1: yeah,
0: or mine was not as strong as the other brother,
1: yeah,
0: and like we support each other, like, mm, when he was down I was there to say no, go, let's, mm, go to the youth group, or, mm, let's go to pray, and, mm, those kind of stuff. But they are always like that atmosphere of faith, mm-hmm, of that God exists. But we all happen to ups and down with God, you know? And,
1: yeah,
0: then, like, right now, like, the majority of my brothers have, like, the faith more strong than ever.
1: Mm-hmm.
0: So,
1: what I'm saying is, like, mm-hmm, we have parents that are watching, that are trying to figure out how to raise their children to get to this point that we could say we have strong faith and we're practicing our faith. Because at the same time, I think our parents did a good job of like not forcing the faith upon,
3: right,
1: us,
3: yeah,
2: yes,
1: but teaching us slowly.
0: Because,
1: yeah, totally, if you try to force it, then that goes the opposite direction.
0: Yeah, totally.
3: And I would say the strongest way for parents just to let their kids be closer to God is the example.
0: Mm-hmm. Yeah,
1: I
3: like,
1: agree.
3: We did not learn about God. We did not get close to God because they were talking to us about God.
1: Mm-hmm.
3: But because we saw what God was,
1: mm-hmm,
3: doing in them,
1: mm-hmm,
3: and we,
1: mm-hmm,
3: saw them being close to God, and we prayed with them, we saw our life with God. So,
0: yeah, totally.
3: And I would say, for example, in our case, we're three brothers. And there are times in which the youngest brother has not been so close as,
1: mm-hmm,
3: we have,
1: mm-hmm,
3: in things of faith.
1: Mm-hmm.
3: But there is this seed that, mm-hmm, is very deep in his heart.
1: Yeah, that's what I feel.
3: And
1: too,
3: every time he has faced any kind of difficulty in his life,
1: he goes back.
3: That faith comes alive.
1: Mm-hmm.
0: Exactly.
3: And he just,
0: mm-hmm,
3: prays with faith, and he knows,
2: mm-hmm,
3: God is listening to,
1: mm-hmm,
3: him. So that is there.
0: For
3: that is it.
0: I also want to make an example, because like my father and their mother,
1: mm-hmm,
0: comes to the same family,
1: mm-hmm,
0: so you can see that her mother was the faith of their families,
1: mm-hmm,
0: and my father had like the base,
1: mm-hmm,
0: and had the faith,
3: mm-hmm,
0: like had, but he was lost in a moment,
1: mm-hmm,
0: but he came back,
1: mm-hmm,
0: to what he saw in his,
1: yeah,
0: family.
1: The root was there, and I think that's something,
0: yeah,
1: that's really important.
4: Yeah,
1: you always have to make sure that's
4: my
1: there.
4: My father has to say that God has sons,
1: mm-hmm,
4: not grandsons.
1: Mm-hmm.
4: So, because if your father are in the church, it doesn't mean that you're so close to God. You know.
1: Yeah. Yeah.
4: You must have.
3: Yeah,
4: you're
1: right.
3: That is.
4: You
3: right.
4: must have your personal encounter.
1: Mm-hmm.
4: And I will say also that not only being the church, you know, going to mass, is shows that you have a personal encounter with God. So many people in the church,
1: mm-hmm,
4: they're not having yet a real
1: mm-hmm,
4: personal encounter,
1: mm-hmm,
4: with God.
3: That is right.
4: And that makes the difference between Christians.
1: Mm-hmm. Mm-hmm.
4: That's why so many Christians give their life to God,
1: mm-hmm,
4: but so many Christians are like, you know, in the middle.
1: Mm-hmm. Yeah. To lukewarm.
4: Yeah.
3: Warm, yeah.
4: Mm-hmm. Exactly.
1: That he will spew out rough words.
4: Oh, yeah. That's in the Bible.
1: It's
4: in the Bible.
0: That's where you see the example. Because it doesn't matter that you go to church every Sunday or you go to a group to pray or something. If you don't practice it in your life and people around you see that, that God is it's in you, and you're like what you do is a reflection from God. Mm-hmm. Then there's not a point.
1: Yeah. Yeah.
4: There's a say that it's impossible to know God and doesn't love Him.
1: Mm-hmm. And you know of Him.
4: Pardon?
1: You know of Him like you would know of like history.
4: Correct.
1: Right? But not that personal
4: encounter. Love, you know, love for sure. And there's impossible to love God and us not serving Him. So if you think that you know God, but you not truly love Him with the whole word of love, you know, maybe your personal encounter is not that big or you know, complete.
1: And it's almost like the knowing of God leads to loving Him, but also loving God leads to wanting to know of Him
3: to
1: more.
3: To want more, yeah.
1: And so it's like a double thing.
4: Yeah.
1: When we return, we'll conclude hearing more about this and how we can apply this to our everyday life. We'll be back in a few.

0: And we're back. So right before the break, we were hearing both testimonies of the two families that are represented here. And we were also talking about just the importance of having a personal encounter with God. And Robert, you had made a comment about how sometimes people can be going to Mass on Sunday. We can go to Mass every Sunday. But that is not, doesn't mean there's a difference between like going to Mass just because you feel obligated and going to Mass because you understand that that is like body, blood, soul, and divinity of Christ, and that it's the least that we can do to give an hour to spend with the Lord, and we become something that we want to do because we understand. I think that's why like the third commandment is so important, because if we love God and if God is important to us, then an hour a week is going to be like the bare minimum, and we're going to want to include him on a daily basis. But then the question then lies, what about the people that haven't had this personal encounter with God?
1: Yeah.
0: And how do they get there?
1: Yeah, we must think about God like a relationship, a regular relationship with mm-hmm. anyone. So the first thing that you do with a relationship, a friendship, a love relationship, is that you talk. You talk to this person, you know.
0: Prayer.
1: You cannot have a relationship with someone with no talking. Mm-hmm. You know, what kind of relationship is that?
0: Mm-hmm.
1: So, the first thing is like praying, like trying to talk with God, mm-hmm. try to say to him everything, because he's your father.
0: Mm-hmm.
1: So, when you start to do that, and you start to feel like God hearing you, God in your life in any way, you know, you start to realize that God is there. So in that moment, you're not going to the church because of we must have to go to the church. No, because you want to be with him.
0: Mm-hmm.
1: And the place
0: one who you've been building a relationship with.
1: Right. Correct. It's not just talking now.
0: Mm-hmm. Yeah.
1: It's now I want to be with him.
0: Mm-hmm.
1: And I want to be more close that I can with him. So, and the church is the best place. Mm-hmm. But you can be close to God in any place.
0: Mm-hmm.
1: I have been close to God in my car, mm-hmm. hearing music, Christian music. So mm-hmm. I was, okay, I have to stop now. Because yeah. this music, right now I'm feeling God so much, so I have to stop because I cannot drive like this. And sometimes I like crying in the car.
2: In the car, oh, and
0: oh
2: everybody,
0: oh, yeah.
2: everybody's seeing you.
1: But, you know, yeah, this is the kind of relationship with someone that can be in any place.
0: Yeah.
1: That mm-hmm. is the greatness of God. Mm-hmm. He can be in any place, mm-hmm. in your car, in your work, in your house, you mm-hmm. know. So, and you can talk to him anywhere, so it's just that easy.
0: What about the people that are saying, I've talked and talked and haven't felt it? And I want to start off by saying faith is not about feeling, but if it's in the beginning, people are trying to say.
3: I can answer that, I think.
0: Like, you know, it's difficult.
3: I can say that, like, that happens to me, but I think that that happens when you don't really believe
0: mm-hmm.
3: that he is hearing you. Mm-hmm. Or you don't believe that he really can talk to you and respond to you.
0: Yeah, but that's what I'm talking about. People that are watching the show are saying, I'm not even sure if God exists. Yeah. And so you're talking about talking to him. Well, I'll try talking to him, but I'm not sure that he's really listening. And what if God doesn't? Because God can intervene. He can just say, bam, here I am. But what if he doesn't? You know, and I think this is the things that we need to like get
1: to. The most popular problem is that people are expecting a specific answer from God, and they don't want to hear any other answer,
0: mm-hmm.
1: you know, and
3: in their moment.
1: Yeah, they don't want to hear. Maybe God is answering you,
0: mm-hmm.
1: but the thing is, I don't want this answer. This is not from God.
0: Or they're watching shows like this, and they're hearing all these crazy testimonies of God appearing in the middle of dreams,
2: yes.
0: and God working through a wonderful relationship, and they're like, that's not my story.
3: Yeah.
0: And to understand that God can be answering even through silence and teaching you that he's there either way, and what he wants is for you to be trusting him and surrendering to him and wanting to grow deeper. Like I feel like God sometimes is saying, will you still speak to me even if I take a long time to respond?
2: Respond. And you know?
0: You know?
2: Saint Teresa, I don't know, Saint
0: Calcutta?
2: Of Jesus.
0: Oh, Little Flower.
2: And
0: Avila?
2: Of Jesus.
0: Little Flower.
2: Little Flower, okay.
0: Listen.
2: So she would say that many times she would look at other nuns in the congregation and she would look at them making such a hard effort to feel God and to get closer to God. And she would say there is nothing you can actually do to feel God, because that is, and at the end, that's just a gift, and He gives it whenever He wants to. However, she says something, and that really helped me a lot, especially through times in which you pray and you're not feeling anything, and you're questioning yourself about where is God now. And she was saying that even in those moments where you're not feeling anything, the fruits of the prayers are still there. So after you pray, it doesn't matter what you felt or didn't feel. When you stand up, you are a different person.
0: And if you believe in the fruits, even like believe in what to receive at baptism. At the moment of your baptism, you become adopted son of God. And you become priest, prophet, and king. And you have an indelible mark on your soul. If we really believed in that, then even that would be enough. You know, you read Saint Teresa of Calcutta, Saint Teresa of Calcutta as of recently. And you think that she has like such an incredible like prayer life, and she's serving the poor, and she's like cleaning and like literally picking up like children and people from the like trash and going to heal them. And then you hear after she died that she didn't feel God for 50 years. And you're like, what? You, a holy woman, saint, didn't feel God for 50 years, but she was so confident in the faith and she was so confident in God.
2: But she keeps praying.
0: That's exactly. I think persistence is going to be a huge thing with this.
3: I also think that sometimes you are praying and you want answers from God, but you in your life are not doing the things that God asks you to do. Like you're doing bad things, and you cannot expect that God, okay, I'm gonna talk to you right now. You're not like, you're not close to Him. Like he cannot talk to you if you don't follow Him, if you don't go to Him. Like he give you freedom. So if you want to go and be more close to the
0: things
3: to
0: of the world.
3: Other God that the world has, so you're apart from Him. So
0: and that's a huge point. Like if you're living in a life of mortal sin, sin is going to block you from being able to hear God or to be able to end relationships. So if this is your story, like, start there. Go to confession and then try again. Because a lot of times we don't understand that the purpose of sin, the word sin means to separate, right? And so it separates us from God, which doesn't allow us to be able to listen.
3: And I wanted to say something also. God want us to be like the most perfect that we could be. But He knows that we're human also. Like to be Christian, you don't have to not drink, not party, not go to a friend's house. No, only church. No, that's not true.
0: No.
3: You can live your life, but you have to follow, like you have to be an example for your friends, for the people that are around to you.
0: And for your own sake.
3: And for your own. And live normal life, but with God. That's a different to live normal.
0: And a lot of people look at the rules and say there's so many, like all these different things. The rules that the church gives us is for us to be really free. And the parameters are necessary. It's like, you know, you need to give a child parameters, or if not, they're going to get themselves run over when they cross the street. Like these parameters are necessary for our own sake to be able to live and to be able to grow. And if we're able to understand the beauty of the laws, we understand that they are for us to be able to live that way. And of course, we are called to live normal lives, you know? You're studying business and you work in your company and you want to do advertising, and I'm a teacher. Like, it's like in all different walks of life, we're all called to the same thing. We're called to sanctity and we're called to heaven, and different pathways to get there. But as long as we keep Him first, we're going to, hopefully, God willing, we'll get there, you know? And that's the beauty of our faith.
2: I think we need to try to look as common as possible. With one difference, we need to make our effort to look every day more like Jesus, being normal. But that when people see us, they are supposed to see something different. They are supposed to see kindness.
3: Happiness.
2: They are supposed to see happiness.
3: Faith.
2: Some Christians, and you look at them, and they have such a sour face, and you're like,
3: yeah, I don't want to be like that.
2: We are Christians. We're supposed to be happy. Yeah. There are lots of reasons for that.
0: Exactly. Absolutely.
3: Yeah, totally.
0: Well, I think we're getting to the close of the show. I first want to say thank you so much for being here.
3: Thank you.
0: You guys are going back to DR. You go back to Dominican Republic tonight. One, I want to thank you. And if we could just pray with our viewers, pray for the Lord to act in their hearts and in their lives, it would be wonderful. In the name of the Father, and the Son, and the Holy Spirit. Amen. God, we thank you for this day. We thank you for the ways that you work in our lives. We ask at this very moment that you may send your Holy Spirit upon each and every one of us. And especially, I want to pray for every single family that is represented through our viewership. I want to consecrate these families to you. May you be in the center. May you help us to be a witness. And if God, if we're the ones that are trying to have a relationship with you, and we're not feeling it, or we're not sure if you're there, or we're not sure if whatever, I first ask that you may give us the strength to be able to put aside the things of the world. Give us the graces to be able to want to desire to go to confession. And through this sacrament, we then ask that you may open our hearts so that you may be flooding in. May we understand the beauty of your mercy, the beauty of your love, of that joy that all of us are called to. We just ask, God, that you may encounter us just as we are, wherever we are. Our hearts are open, our hearts are yours. Give us faith. Help us to know you more. And help us to understand how loved we are by you. And we just say this, so we give you glory and honor, saying, glory be to the Father, and to the Son, and to the Holy Spirit, as it was in the beginning, is now, and ever shall be, world without end. Amen.
3: Amen.
0: May the Father, Son, and Holy Spirit. I want to conclude by saying thank you so much for being here, to all of you, and for all of you watching. Whatever your story is, whatever your family is, one, every family has drama, every family has a past. But we see it through the history of time, how faithful God has been. And this is just the beginning. God is still faithful and will always be faithful until the end of time. Trust in that. Be confident in that. And if we know that for certain, then he'll be able to work in ways that we never thought possible. So don't worry, we will all be praying for you. We ask for you to pray for us. Arise, God is calling you. Life is good. Have a great day.

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Our Lady thanks you for responding to her call. May God multiply your blessings.

0: Welcome, folks. Let's start with a prayer in the name of the Father, and the Son, and the Holy Spirit. Come, Holy Spirit, fill the hearts of your faithful, and enkindle in them the fire of your love. Send forth your Spirit, and they shall be recreated, and thou shall renew the face of the earth. Lord, thank you so much for this time that we have together today. We pray for our guest, Jason Everett, and we pray also that Aaron and I may be open to receiving those questions that you want us to present to Jason for those listeners that are out there today. We ask this all in the name of our Blessed Mother, or the name of Jesus through our Blessed Mother. Hail Mary, full of grace, the Lord is with thee. Blessed art thou among women, and blessed is the fruit of thy womb, Jesus. Holy Mary, Mother of God, pray for us sinners, now and at the hour of our death. Amen. In the name of the Father, the Son, and the Holy Spirit. Amen. Ladies and gentlemen, welcome to the Catholic Coaching Show. My name is Matt Ingold.
1: And I'm Erin Ingold.
0: And we are with Metanoia Catholic. We help our clients to become students of their interior life, and we are obsessed with the interior life and mindset work. And so we've got a great guest today. Some of you may have heard of him. His name is Jason Everett. Jason has been working chastity for the 20 plus years. He's spoken to millions of people, teens across the world, young adults. You've seen him at the SEEK conferences. Chances are, if you've been breathing or in the Catholic Church in the last 10, 15 years, you've heard of this name before. So we're just so excited to have Jason as our first guest. A couple of things with Jason, too. He's got an incredible new podcast, Lust is Boring, right? We're going to talk a little bit about that new podcast that he's got. He's got some new resources that are out, one of them being Forged. The other one, I think, is that he did with Matt Frad. Pretty excited about that one. Mm-hmm. But also the, what is it, a guidebook on Christian dating that you've got as well, Jason? That seems pretty pretty interesting. So we're super excited to have you here, Jason. Thanks so much for being with us.
2: Well, thank you for having me on. It's good to see you guys.
1: Yeah, you too.
0: You bet. You bet. Now, Jason, I remember a couple of months ago when you actually launched the podcast, which is like, it's kind of amazing to me that somebody that's been in ministry as long as you have immediately, like you would think that you would have had a podcast forever at this point, but you just got it started. But it wasn't always Lust is Boring, right? Kind of had a different name. How did you arrive at the name Lust is Boring? And what do you really seek to accomplish through the podcast?
2: Yeah, we started out with the title Love is Greater Than Lust. But we had that little greater sign in there. Apparently you can't use that on a website domain name. And then people are like, love is over lust. Some people didn't know if it was greater than or less than. Some, you know, not so much mathematician minded podcast listeners caused some confusion. So we pivoted and went with the title that I had kind of wanted from the beginning, which is Lust is Boring. And obviously it's a bit jarring. And it challenges you to think, well, lust is boring. Isn't lust like the most exciting thing? But if lust is boring, then what is more exciting than that? And so the underlying idea is that God's plan for human love makes lust look boring. But the problem is, if we're going at it with such a guilt and shame-based approach with our sexuality, people think lust is the best offering out there, when in reality, that doesn't satisfy.
1: I love the name of it. And I think actually it really... It really shows us how you evangelize so well. And I think you've always done this. And I don't know if people probably told you you're really good at evangelization. But I think what you do really well is you address a poverty or misunderstanding and you reframe it with story and even your own experience. But you are really a mindset coach. I don't know if you know that, but you're getting into the heads of your audience and you're saying, how about we look at this from a different perspective? And that's exactly what the name of that is, Lust is Boring. It's like people are like, huh? Isn't lust spontaneous and exciting?
0: Yeah, right? Like isn't the Catholic Church's understanding of love, isn't that the boring thing? Like, that's kind of where my mind goes, and I think a lot of people go that way.
1: Yes.
2: Yeah.
1: Okay.
2: Go on.
1: No, I'm just saying, I think it's a great name, so keep going. What were you going to say?

0: man really tries to grow in purity of heart, then one of the gifts that he's able to give to his wife is what John Paul II called all of the peace of the interior gaze, meaning she has in the depths of her being this just profound peace upon the way her husband looks at her and not her body. That a woman can sense, I think probably from 100 yards away, if a guy's looking at her wrongly. She feels just a guardedness about her, you know, and she recoils from it, even might feel some resentment towards that, and she perceives it from a football field away. Whereas if a guy can look at her with just piercing reverence and love, it gives her this peace of knowing that she's not being looked at as a collection of body parts for his gratification. And so purity isn't like the absence of desire, it's the presence of this ability to love a woman rightly. And when you explain it that way, the women are just like, amen, you know, hallelujah, I'm on board, you know, and the guys are like, okay, well, that's really interesting. I want to love a woman rightly. And if this is an ability, then I want to grow in that so I can love, because I really think guys have a good heart. I mean, the vast majority really do, but they've just been so misled with, as you said, the wrong mindset on their sexuality. You know, they're remarkably open, though, to getting that set straight in the right direction so they can be free to love.
1: It seems like you really, in order to start the conversation, you have to, like, start at a foundational question of what love is. Now, we've read through the catechism and willing the good of the other and that's certainly a part of it. But how do you, when you are defining love, what love is, and starting the conversation there, how do you talk about it, Jason?
0: Well, John Paul II in his book, Love and Responsibility, first talked about love as desire, you know, and attraction. You know, that isn't, some people are like, oh, that's not love. Well, yeah, it is love. It's at the beginning of love. It's a part of love. But it's just kind of like stage one, that initial draw. And then the second part of love he talks about is love as union. If you desire something, you find it attractive, you want to be united in it. This also is part of love. But the third element of love, what's make it reach its completion, which is love as goodwill. He said, love consists of preferring in a constant manner the good of others to the good of oneself. And so you can have all the desire for union in the world, but if you don't have goodwill for your beloved, wanting to sacrifice to do what's best for her, call it whatever you want, it's not the fullness of love. And so that's kind of the crowning element of love is sacrifice, to do what is best for the other person. And so once we've got those three things together, we have a full understanding of human love that's not grounded simply in emotions and feelings, although those are a valid part of it, but they're able to transcend the feelings so that even if the feelings, you know, wax and wane, love can still remain constant.
1: That's something we get a lot with when we talk with our clients. They're very led by the feeling. And the feeling is something that's so real. I mean, when you think about the feeling, it's very incarnational. I mean, on a chemical level, it's like literally there's chemical messengers that are moving around our body. There's hormones that are moving around our body. And it's almost as if like there's something becoming incarnate in us in a very observable biological way. And it can feel just so real and so close and so intimate. So when our feelings, when somebody goes and you say, well, your feelings are misleading you, like those can tend to be very difficult conversations. I imagine it comes up when in your ministry though, like how do you deal with people then, or how do you speak to people that just say, well, it just, that doesn't feel true to me, what you just shared.
0: Yeah, I think what we've got to do is to kind of tap into a deeper stream of their desires, of their feelings, of what it is they really long for. Because, you know, some guys will, or even girls will leave a relationship because like, you know, I love you, I'm just not in love with you anymore. And they break up. It's like, well, did you really love me or did you love the feeling that you were getting with me? And when that feeling left, you left. So you really weren't attached to the person. You were attached to the sensible emotions or sensuality of being in their presence. And so where is the attachment? Is it to the person or to the feelings you get perhaps at their expense? And so obviously feelings are good, but you can't hang your coat on that. Like, hey, that's great. That's the icing on the cake, so to speak. It's not the foundation. You can't build a cake on the icing. The whole thing has no foundation. And so feelings are great. They're going to come and go, but they're just a part of love. They're not the essence of love itself. And, you know, we all want love, and we want something that sometimes we settle for less. I think a perfect example of this, I was reading a book where there's this guy who's struggling with infidelity, cheating on his wife, going to strip clubs, pornography, you name it, he was into it. And he kind of opened up to a Christian friend, and he said, you know, I've been really messing up. I'm cheating on my wife, going to strip clubs, pornography, masturbation, all this stuff. And his friend said, well, look, you know, if what you want to do is look at porn and masturbate, then go ahead and do it. And his friend was kind of like, what? And his Christian friend said, no, really.

0: if what you really want to do is look at porn and masturbate, then go ahead and do that. And he knew his friend was a real Christian man, so he kind of like, why are you telling me this? And then he kind of punched the desk between him. He said, look, that's not what I want to do. And his friend said, exactly. And for him, it was a revolutionary moment of like, wait a minute, there's something good in me. Beneath all of these broken desires and unwanted sexual behavior was a good desire for something more than some erotic moment with my laptop. I have a good deep desire, but I'm not tapping all the way into that wellspring. I'm just satisfied with what at the surface. So we've got to help people get in tap with in touch with their deeper feelings, their deeper desires, because only that is going to satisfy.
1: Oh, I love it. I mean, that's actually, we work with our clients a lot on desire and really the completion of desire, which is really what they're looking for.
2: Yeah, it's like a maturation.
1: Yes.
2: It's something that they don't have the fulfillment of it right there, but there's a lifelong maturation of it.
1: And just like that story, I mean, his addiction towards something was telling him something of that was like a greater depth underneath it all. Like, what were you truly desiring? And really his friend actually challenging him on that, really it came out. His real desire came out. And I think that's such a powerful, I might even steal it, a powerful mindset coaching technique. Just be like, okay, well then let's keep going down that path. And most likely my people will come back and say, but I don't want to. And this is why I'm here getting coached on this. So
0: yeah, there was a Protestant author I was reading on. His name is Jay Stringer. He's a Protestant pastor, counselor. And what he says is that we're going about this whole thing wrong. We're treating people like their desires are the problem and that their unwanted sexual behavior is just the total problem. We need to just get rid of it and white knuckle it and come up with all these, you know, sin management strategies. And he said, no, he said, you have to actually learn to listen to those desires, not for the sake of obeying them, but for listening to like, what is that deeper crave that you're going after? Like when you're going after this violent, degrading pornography of women, like, what is the legitimate ache underneath that, or that unmet wound, or that unhealed trauma that's crying out from that place to seek vengeance on women, to sexualize your anger? Like, if you're not getting down to the roots of this stuff, you're just like cutting the leaves off a bunch of weeds. I mean, the root system remains undisturbed. It's just a matter of time before it kind of resurfaces, regenerates, and spreads. And a lot of times, we almost... are living out our brokenness in such a, and one of the ways you think of it is like that movie Shawshank Redemption. There was a guy who'd been in prison his whole life, and then when he was finally granted freedom, he committed a crime so he'd get back to jail. Because a prisoner wasn't just something he did, like it was who he was. His identity was the prisoner. And a lot of times if we're raised in such a way that our home is either overly rigid or shameful or unaffectionate, a lot of times we identify with our brokenness. And so we're actually going back to our cycles of unwanted behavior to almost marinate in this broken identity of ourselves. Well, I'm the failure. I'm the guy who can't get over this. I'm this. And not getting to that deeper issue of what is your real identity? You're a son of God. You're a daughter of God. Doesn't matter how much you messed up. You know, you've got to be able to see yourself as God sees you to get out of this mess.
2: And there's something about desire that's so intricately intertwined with identity. Like there's that we want it to be. And so I hear you, Jason, as like I can empathize my own story. And that was a big struggle for me in college when I was struggling with chastity big time. And it got to the point where here I was on one end, I wanted to act out on these desires, but on the other end, like I wanted to be the good Catholic guy. And I was just at war. And I thought that there was just two options. It was either suppress those desires, and that's what Christian piety looked like. And I think there's a lot of people that still think that way. Yeah. And then it was indulge the desires over here, and then just, okay, this is gonna be my life, just ping-ponging back and forth. But the first time somebody let me know, and it was when I heard Christopher West talk about it in Theology of the Body, it's the first time I had somebody let me know that my desires at their core were good, and they were meant to be, yes, fallen. They were fallen, but they were meant to be oriented back towards God. Really, the true object of those desires, there was something that was so liberating, because at that point, and perhaps you see this a lot of the time with the men and the women that you're ministering to, at that point, a lot of shame, a lot of self-condemnation, a lot of self-hate, a tremendous amount of hating my desires. I remember my prayer became, Lord, take away my sexual desire from me. And just think about like what you're really asking. Like now that I know what that desire is actually for, yeah. It's like, Lord, take my desire for you away from me.
0: Yeah, take my humanity away from me.
2: Yeah, like that is like Satan. This is like perfect prayer. It's exact prayer that he would want me to be praying. Mm-hmm. So with these people that like you encounter along the way, along the ministry trail, that are struggling to get in touch with that their desires. First of all, get in touch with their desires. How do you help them to not be afraid of their desires, perhaps?
0: Yeah, I mean, step one is helping them to understand that sexual desire is not lust. A lot of guys, I think, completely throw in the towel when it comes to chastity because they think that sexual desire is lust. And as long as they're experiencing any sexual attraction or response towards beauty, they think they're continually failing God. Oh, great, there I go. I was sexually attracted to a girl at the gym and yoga pants. I failed God. And until they understand that, okay, when you see a beautiful woman, your body will react. And they say, what the neurologists say, in less than 0.3 seconds, your pupils will dilate, your heart rate will increase, your skin tone will flush, your muscle tone will change, all within 0.3 seconds. That's a reaction, so to speak, a biological reaction. There's nothing simple in that, but now we're granted an opportunity for a response. How do I respond to my reaction? Do I now go down the path of staring repeatedly and imagination getting carried away and all that stuff? Okay, now I'm responding to the beauty of the body with lust. And so we're told, well, you got to say no, just bounce the eyes, turn away, no, no, no. But there remains in us almost this conflict of, well, wait a minute, no shouldn't be the answer to beauty. The answer to beauty needs to be yes. But what's the proper yes to the beauty of that woman on some pornographic billboard? Like, how do I say yes to that beauty in a way that doesn't displease God? And I think one of the ways that kind of we need to look at this, like, well, what if God actually does want you to be united with that woman on the pornographic billboard? And it's like, well, wait, what? But God does want me to be united to her? Yeah, but think about it. Imagine if instead of responding to her body with lust, you responded with love and you looked away and you prayed for her, maybe offered a decade of the rosary for her, and then she received graces in her life that she otherwise would never have received. And what if she ends up having a conversion, and then one day the two of you stand before the beatific vision of God and all of the glory of all the beauty of your glorified bodies wrapped in ecstatic praise before God and the host of the heavenly angels singing worship? I mean, that is a tremendous union of hearts and bodies that would blow away any type of union you could get from lusting after her on a billboard. And so God desires this deep, profound union that's the fruit of responding to the beauty of body and love. But if we can just retrain the way our brains think of, okay, that's good. Beauty is good. I should be grateful that God made her beautiful. Look into my heart and say, God, I'm sorry for not looking rightly at your daughters, but let me respond in love and prayer and intercession. And let her beauty remind me of the beauty you created me for, which is heaven. This reorientation of our desires helps us not to stuff them and repress them.
1: Yeah, I heard you actually. I listened to your first podcast, which is awesome. Really well done. But the one thing that you said in that was lust is an act of the will. Mm-hmm. And it makes me think of love is an act of the will as well. So it kind of depends on like which way what you were just describing, which way you're going to, when you receive that beauty, when you say yes to that beauty now, what are you going to do? Can you talk a little bit more about how it's an act of the will? Because I think that's actually a really liberating thing for people to hear.
2: And I think a lot of guys think their will is not a part of it. Yeah. It just happens. It's just biology, and therefore, I'm a victim to it.
1: Yeah.
0: Yeah. Yeah, and the beauty of women is powerful, it's intoxicating, but let's get straight, it's not that powerful. It does, in the sense that it does not rob you of your own free will, that you must choose. Because, you know, I often, when I talk to girls about modesty, obviously it's something women get defensive about, understandably so, because they've often been blamed, literally for thousands of years, that lust is kind of your fault. I mean, it's kind of your body's fault, it's kind of your outfit's fault. I mean, you're the occasion of sin, you're the woman caught in adultery, you're the seductress, it's kind of your problem. And, you know, you're asking for it by wearing that outfit anyway. And because women have been under this for thousands of years, what I try to point out is, you know what is the cause of robbery? Is the cause of robbery the presence of jewelry in the window of the store, or the presence of greed in the heart of the robber? Greed causes robbery. Jewelry does not cause it. Now, obviously, this is not to say that any woman should dress however she wants without regard to the weakness of her brothers in Christ. No, modesty is a powerful tool of educating men that the body is not the best thing a woman has to offer. But as men, women, in, no matter how intoxicating her beauty may be, your free will is not stripped from you. You can, and if it is, then it shows how weak we've become, that we've surrendered, or we want to surrender our free will to her, of like, oh, it's your fault, you know, you were wearing that, so I had to respond in this way. No, if you had a woman on the streets, you know, dressed as a prostitute, attempting to seduce by the way she's dressed, a man whose heart is ordered rightly could look at her, pity her, and love her, and maybe try to get her the support and help she needs, to respond to her as a brother in humanity, and not as a possible menu item for his gratification. And so the redemption, if we put the blame on the body, we're shifting it from where the healing needs to happen within the heart. And so the body is not the problem, the body is actually the answer.
2: Mm. You know what, Jason, I hear what you're saying, and sometimes I can see guys, the way that they respond to it, and the way even that I've seen how I've even responded to it in the past, is like, okay, it's my job. If I see a woman and she's not necessarily dressing modestly at that point, then the loving thing to do would be to go up to her and correct her, or have some sort of like, hey, let's sit down, pull her to the side, and now it's my job to kind of lecture her, so to speak. And that's the loving thing to do. But there's something that, like, I don't necessarily really believe that, but I think some people think that that's what loving really looks like at that point. So now it's my job to go and fix you, and that's a loving thing to do, is to change you or fix you. But there's something that's a little bit, what I see a lot of the times is that when guys take that approach, they fail to take responsibility to the change that needs to take place in their own heart. And that a lot of the time, men can use that, well, the woman you put me here with, if only she wasn't wearing those yoga pants, if only she wasn't wearing that tight skirt, or that tight shirt, whatever it is, I wouldn't be so triggered. And they can really kind of pass even their emotional responsibility off to this woman. As long until she changes, I can't change the way that I feel.
1: Or not, like, even the woman, but the what she's wearing.
2: Right.
1: Yeah, so
2: the
1: it's
2: circumstance.
1: Like abdicating your responsibility to what she's, her clothing.
2: Yeah, and yeah. It kind of gets into this when you start to talk about modesty, and I'd love to hear your thoughts on this, because when you start talking about modesty, the conversation can kind of go, well, is this okay? Is this outfit okay? And it can kind of go back and forth to where all of a sudden we start putting a ton of arbitrary rules down, where the point where, like, a woman's got to wear, like, she's banished to be wearing sweatpants, and that's it, baggy sweatpants, and no high heels and no makeup at that point, because that's kind of where it goes. Where's the balance between responsibility on the man's part and responsibility on the woman's part? I know I'm kind of playing the gender politics a little bit here. It goes both ways.
0: Yeah.
2: Where's the balance of responsibility in this?
0: Yeah, I mean, if women literally dress from head to toe in some shapeless plaid ankle-length jumper, and everybody wore that, there would be just as much lust in the hearts of men. It just would not be coming to the surface perhaps as easily, but it's remaining there. It's almost like before I got married, you know, you think you're a pretty patient person. I'm pretty patient. I'm pretty forgiving. I'm a pretty good catch here. You know, and then you get married and you get kids, and then it's like, wow, like, maybe I'm not as patient as I thought I was. Maybe I'm not as forgiving and all this stuff, because it's bringing these things up to the surface. And so when you've got a culture of women who don't necessarily dress the most modest ways, this stuff is coming up to the surface, but the woman, strictly speaking, is not causing it. Granted, it's an occasion of sin, it can be contributing to this. And, you know, women, when they stand before God, are not going to want to be like, hey, you know, I knew this would cause guys to lust, but I wanted to wear it anyway because I just like the feeling of being wanted. I just like the feeling of being desired. Even if I don't desire the guy, I just like the attention. You know, she's going to have to answer for what she dresses in the end. But we can't shift all that blame onto the woman. It needs to be mutually, you know, responsible. Because in modesty, too, we need to point out, is it just a girl issue? There's such a thing as male modesty that never gets talked about. And so girls get a little, you know, irritated about that. It's like, well, wait a minute. How come every time I've ever heard a homily or a lecture about modesty, it's always woman, woman, woman? And the reason why this is because we've made a mistake of reducing modesty to outfits. And so most guys think, well, I'm off the hook. It's like, look, I got pants on. I got a shirt. I'm modest. They're like, that was easy. Like, I don't even know how to dress modestly if I wanted to. Like, if I wanted to seduce a woman, I didn't even know what to put. Like, would I wear, like, a cowboy outfit or, like, a fireman or something? Like, I'd look like what?

0: YMCA or something, the village people, like, you know, women laugh at it. It's just because I think, well, that's a girl thing, immodesty. But look, modesty involves your speech, the way you dance with a woman, your intentions, when you're playing with the girl's heart that you know you don't really want to date, but just like flirting with her. Modesty is on all these different levels, even what you're wearing to the gym as a guy. You know, and so we got to level the playing field of saying, hey, like, lust is not some exclusively male issue. Modesty is not just the burden of the women. It's like, we got to enter in this together if we're going to love rightly.
1: It's almost like modesty or immodesty is exposure in an area where it shouldn't be exposed, or maybe you should kind of be
2: reverent
1: to it and holding it back or veiled a little bit. I always like to put pictures to things. So even when modesty with speech, it's like exposure of using bad language or language that isn't appropriate at that time or should be veiled in that sense. So I think that what you just said about even somebody playing with a woman's heart, or on the other side too, of course it goes both ways, almost that emotional chastity, but I've never even thought to put that into the modesty realm. That's interesting to me.
0: Yeah, and I like the word that you use of veiled there, because you always veil something that's precious, that's priceless. You veil a bride, you veil the tabernacle. Mm-hmm. In the Old Testament, you veiled the Holy of Holies. You know, and the Ark of the Covenant wasn't veiled because it was like dirty and shameful.
1: Right.
0: It was veiled as an invitation of reverence and respect, mm-hmm. you know, not to like, because like, you just don't deserve it. It's like, well, no, well, who would get to see the Holy of Holies? Well, one priest, on one day of the year, on the Day of Atonement, would enter in with trembling reverence to the Holy of Holies. Well, think of that as the woman's body. Like, how many people really deserve access, not only to be that close physically, but to see that much? And when we're basically just putting it on display, I remember Wendy Shalit, a Jewish woman, wrote a book on modesty, and she said, when a woman is practically naked in front of strangers, she has very little left to reveal to her lover. And so it was like, whoa. You know, maybe, and I think girls like the idea in a sense of like, oh, wait a minute. So my body's something not to be covered because it's dirty. It's veiled because it's so priceless.
1: It makes me think of that marketing technique. You know, like when you're trying to like sell your product to people, I'm always thinking of making these connections here, but that,
2: a
1: what are they?
2: Fascination.
1: Mystique.
2: Mystique.
1: It's like actually a marketing technique. And I mean, that would be a great thing to just tell young women, like, no, you want to create mystique. You want them to be like, tell me more about you. Like, let me learn more about who you are.
2: Well, that was something even like I can identify in my own life where when I remember going to a Catholic event and for one of like the first time seeing a lot of like college age women that were dressed modestly. And there was something that was so attractive about them. And it didn't inspire lust in me. It was this different type of attraction where it was just like, all I can say, it was different. There was something where it was a very, the word sisterly comes to mind in that. And there was something that was just the word feminine also that was there. There was a beauty that was there, but there was something that kind of drew me in without, well, at the same time, it was approaching, much like those priests approached the Holy of Holies on that one Day of Atonement a year that they would have.
1: I gotta ask this next question, because this is actually my question. How do you get into the minds of your audience before you speak to them?
0: I think by not thinking of what I need to say to them, but learning how to listen to them. Because after my assemblies are over, I tell the high school kids, hey guys, if you want to hang out here and talk, I'll be here to listen. I gave that invitation, I remember once at a high school in New York, and the students formed a line 7 hours long. And we were there till 5:30 at night. I had to cut the line off to get to the next talk that evening. But I would just sit there and they would come up and the kids would say, you know, I've never said this to anyone before, but. Oh, and then it comes out. I mean, the molestation, the abortion, the addiction, the cutting, the rape, the broken families. I mean, inconceivable hurt that these kids are going through. And these are just the kids coming to me at the Catholic high school, let alone the ones who aren't coming to me or at down the street, the public high school. I mean, the depth of human suffering that I've seen in the most wonderful Catholic schools is just heartbreaking. And so when I go into these assemblies, you know, I know what they're going through. And so I'm not coming in there fingers wagging and shame-based fear tactics. It's like shame and fear really never

0: motivated you ever to do anything good. Mm-hmm. You know, I was not, I didn't save myself for marriage because I just feel so darn guilty, or I'm afraid of gonorrhea, so I'll save sex for marriage. Like, never on the radar for motivation. We're only motivated by love. And when they know that I'm not looking down at them, that I'm like sharing my own heart with them, like, hey, here's a mistake I made, and this is what's going on. They realize, okay, this guy's not here looking down his nose at us. He's vulnerable with us. He respects us. He's fun. And then they just relax. And like, okay, I'm not here to be condemned by this guy. I'm here to be loved by him. Because at the end of the day, chastity is good news. And that's what I want him to be able to receive.
1: That emotion behind the scenes, behind the questions, you brought up the shame, the guilt, the feeling, the fear, the condemnation. It's always going to impact the way that you show up. And I think a lot of the time people just kind of miss out on that. They think that they can beat themselves up to better. And that's certainly how I felt. Like, when I was stuck in the throes of it, it was a lot of, like I said before, it was a whole lot of shame. But that just never was enough to really move me. It was finally when I heard a voice that was really compassionate, but also said, like, I know you're thinking that you're going to get what you're looking for over here, but you're really looking for it over here. This is what's going to truly satisfy the hungry heart over here. What we love to do is really get curious, especially when we're talking with clients that are struggling with habitual sins, is like, okay, like, when you think about it, what's the emotion that you're feeling at that point? And when we see things like shame show up, when we see things that, like, fear that are showing up, like, these are people that don't need to hear more rules. Yeah. Because quite frankly, that's really, like, even back to the modesty question at that point, when you're asking those questions like, is this all right? Is this outfit okay? Is this okay? It's very similar to, like, the question I used to ask in the confessional to my priest and say, how far is too far with the girl? And I know that's something that you hear a lot of the time, like, how far is too far? And I remember there's one priest that finally said to me, you know what, Matt, it's actually the wrong question. I can understand the question, but it's not really the right question. So when you hear guys that are asking that question, like, how do you respond? How do you get it so that it's moving them from this emotion of the shame and the guilt to something that's really gonna move them to metanoia, to that transformation?
0: Yeah, I mean, one thing I like to point out is, like, the how far too far is an incomplete question. And, like, if someone's like, well, how far is too far? We need to get them to finish the sentence. Like, too far before what? Well, you know, too far. Well, too far before you do what? Well, I don't know, sin mortally, you know, contract the disease, you know, ruin the relationship, you know, it's always to something bad. Right. And so the question is like, okay, if I'm even asking myself that question, what is the orientation of my heart? It's like driving in some brand new $400,000 Lamborghini Aventador with my kids in the car and being like, well, how far can I come? How close can I get to hitting oncoming traffic with my brand new Lamborghini with my kids in the car? It's like, that's not on the radar. Not only because I don't want to hurt my Aventador, you know, but I don't want to hurt my kids. I don't want to hurt myself. I value all of this. So I'm asking myself, you know, how can I drive in the 10 and 2 position safely in the slow lane so everybody's safe? Like, because the disposition is the value that's there. And so if I'm even thinking of how close can I get to potentially hurting someone, my heart's in the wrong place. It's like this mentality, well, if it's a mortal sin, I don't want to do it. But if it's a venial sin, you know, I don't want to miss it. It's like, look, that's the wrong mentality, okay?
2: Yeah.
0: We've got to think of, like, how do I love rightly? And I try to get kids, like, dude, forget about what the guy's doing in your math class with his girlfriend talking about on the bus ride home. Like, how would Joseph have treated Our Lady when they were engaged? I mean, just imagine the reverence that he would have had for Our Lady, for her body, for her purity. And keep in mind, like, Joseph's probably an 18-year-old guy. And this is jarring to think that, you know, God from all eternity in his paternal wisdom wanted the immaculate heart of Mary, the spotless virginity of the Virgin Mary, to be protected by a college-aged guy. And so his love for Our Lady, because he was totally in love with her. That's not even a question how much he was in love with her. She was Mary. I mean, how could he not be? But his love was not a threat to her purity. It was precisely his love for her that safeguarded her purity. Mm-hmm. And so you need to hear this, that, like, the more you really love a woman, the more you want to guard her innocence of her body and soul. And to the degree that that passion and desire is absent, it's not because you love her so much you want to do this stuff with her. It's because you love her so little that you're willing to compromise in this area.
1: Mm. You had a really good, you got a question, Ben?
2: Well, I was actually just going to say, I'm like, when you took the students through that kind of that hypothetical or that

0: imagination. I love, so one thing that we do a lot here is we utilize the imagination for what it was created for, because, you know, we can actually distort the imagination, we can abuse the imagination for what it's not created for, but when we actually use it for what it is created for, it actually can be such a powerful transformation tool that the Lord can work through. So I love that you brought them through that imagination. We do this all the time with goal setting, virtue building, even putting somebody like, who do you know that has that virtue? How, imagine how they would respond in this situation. And it's really just utilizing our imagination. Everybody thinks when we talk about imagination, it's like we talk about 10-year-olds or something, you know? But it's like, no, if you are really good at worrying, if you go down those rabbit holes and you start thinking about what this person could do or say or whatever, your imagination is working very well. It's just not for the glory of God, you know, not for your greatest end. Even.
1: Yeah, not in a way that's gonna generate the emotions that are really gonna lead to the behavior, like the change in behaviors. And that's something where I think people, that you talked about the white knuckling earlier,
0: yes.
1: Jason. And when we define white knuckling, it's when your behaviors are not in integrity with your interior life. Like, my interior life is saying, I really want this, but I'm forcing my behaviors, I'm willing myself to do this. And maybe that's at the start of the journey, but a lot of people call that holiness, and it really falls very, very short. And Jesus is like very harsh with the Pharisees on like, hey, like you're whitewashed tombs. You are like, you're full of dead man's bones. Like you cleanse the outside of the cup, but not the inside of the cup. So how, again, like how have you used kind of, I guess, Aaron brought up the imagination. You actually had a really good one that you shared earlier. But what are some ways that you get people to start to be transformed by the renewing of their mind? Get them to use their imagination in a way that's going to bring them to a much holier place or a baptized emotion where they're no longer operating from this place of shame, but now they're operating from an emotion that's really going to compel them to the change that they want.
2: Yeah, no, and imagination is, I think, really important. I remember one of the saints, I think it's Joan of Arc, I don't know if it's St. Bernadette, one of the saints was a kid, and Jesus, I guess, appeared to this young saint, and then when it's brought to the authorities, the bishop, scientists, or whatever, they discounted it and said, no, Jesus isn't appearing to you, that's just your imagination, that's where he's appearing to you. And the saint kind of looked at him like, well, how else is he going to appear to me? And all the experts were like, oh, yeah, like this kid has better anthropology than we do. That's precisely the means by which God would impress himself on the intellect is through the faculty of the imagination. Mm. And so we need to not throw that away. Oh, that's child's play, the imagination. Like we need to go there and baptize it and realize, okay, imagine, you know, if you're a young guy, imagine your future wife out there. You know, how far would you want some guy to go with her? You know, if you would want some other guy to be reverent with your future wife, then do the same thing with the girls that you're dating. You know, and so just trying to get him to think outside of the box. Or like, let's say, sometimes I take the guy through his little exercise when he does the how far too far. I'm just like, well, let's say you meet the woman of your dreams and you settle down, you get married, go off on the honeymoon, find out you're pregnant, little baby girl. And, you know, you raise her up, teach her ride a little tricycle. And then she's 16 years old. You get the knock at the door and it's your daughter's date for the high school prom. So, you know, calmly you cock the gun, go to the door, you know, and you swing the door open and there's this guy standing there and in his driveway, he doesn't have a car. He's got like a van, you know, like with a mattress in the back seat. Like, well, how far is too far for him? It's like, dude, my driveway is too far for you, buddy. Like, you're not going anywhere, my daughter. It's like, if you have such reverence for your daughter, for your sister, for your future wife, why not for your girlfriend? And so sometimes when you tap into that faculty of the imagination and try to expand their heart, they'll realize, I'm not trying to tell you not to love your girlfriend. I'm trying to help you love her more perfectly, more sacrificially, more intensely. You know, then it's like, okay, this guy's not trying to get between me and my girlfriend, you know, any more than like glue is getting between two pieces of wood. It's that sacrifice that truly unites one another. And if I'm unwilling to sacrifice, it shows only how truly divided we already are.
1: Jason, it's amazing stuff, man. Like, we were gonna do breaks. I think we're on a roll. We just kind of keep going, man. One of the questions I really wanted to ask you, in fact, this is one Aaron came up with. What would you say is a false belief or a toxic belief that you encounter predominantly in your work that you just love challenging? It's like someone says this thing and you just go, oh man, I've been waiting for you all day. Which one's that?

0: Well, I mean, there's all kind of ones, you know. One is that lust is, you know, boring, you know, desire thing. But another one is like, what does sexual liberation really look like? Mm. I mean, because we've had this idea of like, oh, well, sexual liberation, you can do whatever you want with whoever you want. You know, birth control is going to like just enable you to have so much sexual freedom. And I often think of an anecdote. St. John Paul II was giving a talk to bishops. And one of the bishops came up to him after his presentation, because John Paul talked about how we need to make the church's teachings and the gospel attractive to the modern world, even if they're really demanding, you know, things like divorce and abortion and contraception and all that stuff, you need to make it attractive. So bishop comes up to me afterwards and said, Holy Father, there's one word really struck me. And what you said is that attractive. How do we make these things attractive to the modern world? And he said, John Paul became very serious like a philosopher and said to him, it is necessary to understand the soul of the woman. All these things that have promised to liberate her, contraception, abortion, premarital sex, have they not enslaved her? But to me, there's so much packed into that one sentence. If you want to make the gospel attractive, he said, it's necessary to understand the soul of the woman. Hmm. That sexual liberation for a woman is not having a vast array of sexual partners who frankly don't care that deeply about her. Sexual liberation is not, you know, putting into your body synthetic sex hormones to make yourself sexually available to a guy who might not be around 6 months from now. Like, this isn't sexual liberation. And so the church's teachings on something like natural family planning is beautiful because it taught me, like, my wife's body is perfect. She doesn't need the shots and pills and drugs and barriers. What her body needs is to be understood. Because if we can understand her fertility, then instead of kind of suppressing it with chemicals to conform to our desires, we can conform our desires to the perfect way our body has already been created. And this is real sexual liberation. Like, this is good news. And so we need to reclaim the gospel for what it is, and that it also involves our human sexuality. That chastity is good news. The church is teaching on contraception, transgenderism, same-sex attraction. At the end of the day, it truly is good news. And it frees us not only to love, it frees us to know if we're authentically being loved.
1: Man, I love that statement. Have you contemplated that at all? Like, really, you know, getting into the soul of a woman, probably speaking to a lot of women all the time who are struggling with this and really want to be loved and desired, which
2: and
1: I think
2: seen.
1: Is, yeah which
2: and
1: I think
2: seen.
1: Is that root of even the immodesty that we were talking about earlier. It's just that wanting to be desired, wanting to be loved. Is there anything else you want to throw in there, maybe contemplating on what John Paul II said there?
0: Yeah, well, I remember one girl came up to me and she said, I'm thinking of giving away my virginity to this guy. And, you know, my first instinct was like, okay, let me give her a bunch of advice why that's a bad idea. But Holy Spirit just told me to shut up. And so I just asked her why. And she said, oh, I don't know. I'm like, okay, you're not allowed to say, I don't know. Why do you want to give your virginity to that boy? And she thought about it and she said, I want to be wanted. I said, that's a really honest answer. I said, do you think he wants you? And she said, oh yeah, I know he wants me. I said, no. Do you really think he wants you? And she said, no. I said, what do you think he really wants? She said, he just wants sex. I said, is that what you want? She's like, no, I'm going to break up with him tomorrow. I'm going to send him a text message right now. And I'm like, you go, girl. I didn't tell her to do a thing. I just asked her the right question, and then she owned it. Because a lot of times, the guys don't really want the girl any more than a smoker wants a cigarette. Because, like, smokers don't really want cigarettes, right? Smokers want the feeling they get from the nicotine in the cigarette. Mm. And when the cigarette's done, they just flick it to the gutter because they're finished. Mm-hmm. In the same respect, a lot of times guys don't want the woman per se. They want the pleasure that he can get at her expense. And obviously we need to be careful. It isn't just guys against girls. Girls use guys in this way and other ways too. Mm-hmm. But am I being wanted, or am I just a distributor of goods and services that are desired? And I just feel desired by the fact that I can offer something because, frankly, I don't even want myself half the time. Mm.
2: I think that's a really good insight in the way that you approach it with one single word, and it's that question, why? And when we think about that question, why, it really gets the person thinking of, like, what are really the reasons why? And you don't let them say, I don't know, right? And that's even something that we come up with in our coaching. It's like, okay, well, if you did know, what would you say, right? Mm-hmm. If you weren't allowed to say, I don't know, what would you say?
1: Yeah, we have one rule in coaching, and it's that. Like, you're not allowed to say, I don't know.
2: It doesn't get you anywhere. Mm-hmm. And I think about the way that Aquinas talks about our appetites, and we have these antecedent appetites, and they haven't quite passed through reason yet. And when we have one of these inclinations towards something, or we have one of these rules that we abide by, that's just arbitrary. By definition, arbitrary means that it hasn't really been subject to reason. It's just something that you've selected. And so oftentimes, even talking with clients, I realize when they're saying, okay, I want this, or I desire this, or this is my greatest good, they've never really passed it through reason. And so what I heard that you did, just by asking that question, why, what it forces them to do is actually engage those higher faculties of reason. Mm-hmm. And when we can get those things engaged, and they can start to kind of turn that thought around a little bit, and really see it from different facets, and just see it from a different angle, oftentimes they arrive at the conclusion without you having to lecture or have to give advice or anything like that. Like, the human brain, the human person is, like, the intellect is something that God touches it, right? That's where, in a very specific, real way, that's where God's grace touches. But it comes with those questions. Jesus asked 307 questions. I was looking and reading a blog on it. 307 questions that Jesus asked in the Gospels. I mean, Jesus was constantly trying to jumpstart our intellect so that we might do what John Paul II always said: you must choose, right? Well, we have to have that higher intellect engaged. And so with that, like, what are some techniques, okay? Even like thinking by like parents, or if there's catechism teachers that are watching, or people that are responsible for either teens or young adults, or they got kids. What are some ways that you would coach those people to jumpstarting that reasoning in whomever they're formating?
0: Yeah. I mean, it doesn't really matter who we're talking to. I've heard it said that when we don't understand our sexual brokenness, just in terms of my desires, my unwanted behavior, when we don't understand them, we're much more likely to be ashamed of them. And so to be able to understand, where is this coming from? What am I craving? And so how we can help others in this. You know, like, if a person comes up to me and they're struggling with transgender inclinations, same-sex attractions, I really want to make sure that they walk out away from that conversation feeling heard, feeling validated. And so what we need to do, not validated and necessarily, oh, if that's who you think you are, that's what you want to do, go for it. But in the sense of just like, I hear you. The church is listening to you. Because if it's just a matter of, okay, here's your problem, now let me talk for 10 minutes on how to fix you, they're just gonna shut down. And so I think what we've got to really do is like, okay, well, when did you start feeling that way? Tell me more about that. Whoa, that really must have been hard. What was that like? Wow, no kidding. Tell me. Yeah, just like asking, yes, I hear you. Just the fact of being listened to. I mean, I've had kids come up to me after the talk and just pour their hearts out to me for like an hour, having nothing to do with chastity, but just because they feel like no one else is listening to them. And just to be able to sit there and listen to these kids go off, and like, they walk away and it's just like, wow, I feel great. I'm like, yeah, it's probably because you haven't had a meaningful conversation with a human being in 5 years. Like, and sometimes we don't always have to be the mouth of Jesus. You can actually just be his ears. And I've never heard that about the 307, but it's really thought-provoking that you always think of Jesus teaching this, Jesus saying that, but just the very fact that he's tossing out that many kind of lures, so to speak, hey, what do you guys think about this? Mm-hmm. And then letting us through that, we should do the same thing in our conversations with others.
1: I love it. I mean, a little bit more from that article, that question, asking questions and how Jesus asked questions differently than we do. We ask to find the answer or find truth. He already knows the truth. He is the truth, you know, but he asks so that we, or the people in the Gospels, actually gain more awareness of what we're thinking, mm-hmm. and to get that reason going and to actually start applying reason and meaning to things. Which I think is another thing when you ask that question, why, and like you did with that young lady, you start to open up their ability to apply the meaning to that. And then once you let her answer, now she knows, wait, this isn't the desire of my heart.
2: Which, yeah, and I'm not just following advice from somebody. I'm not I'm not just allowing some other arbiter into my life to tell me what to do. There's a real freedom. Mm-hmm. That's in that.
0: Yeah, and then they own that. They own the answer if it came from them. Like, I remember being at a public high school talking to a girl, and then my wife was talking to her, and she had slept with 21 guys in the last 3 months. Oh. And when she said that to my wife, I said to her, why are you doing this to yourself? And she said, oh, you go to parties, you hook up, you know, it's fun. And my wife just said to her, like, is it really fun? Mm-hmm. And she said, no, it's not. But she said, look, my parents are going through divorce. And when I walk home through that door, there's no

0: nothing but hate and hurt and screaming. And just for the minute that those guys hold me, at least I feel wanted for something. I know it isn't love, but at least I feel desire for something. And when now this is coming not only out of your mouth into her ears, but it's coming from her mouth into her ears, she's much more likely to be like, okay, now I need to start processing why I'm doing this stuff. And is this getting me any closer to what it is that I really desire?
1: Mm-hmm. Something, a slightly different note here, but still on this topic though, is we have a lot of conversations with young adults, and I know you do as well, especially young adults that are looking for a spouse. Mm-hmm. And there's, and you say, hey, like, what are you looking for? What do you want? And they just say, I want a spouse. But for some reason, they don't seem to kind of be moving forward. There's something that it's almost like there's the spouse is something that is becoming an idol in some sense. Like, mm-hmm. I'm curious how you deal with that when young adults bring that up to you and they're just like, I just want God to give me a mm-hmm. spouse, as if it's going to be some panacea that's going to solve every problem in their life.
0: Yeah, I mean, I think the first thing is we have to enter into that valid human suffering, because a lot of times I think, you know, as preachers and stuff, we can sometimes overstep our bounds in speaking for God in the sense that, like, hey, if you save yourself for marriage and you sign that chastity commitment card and you're faithful to God, he's going to bless you with a wonderful spouse someday. And so you've got some kid in the youth group. Yeah, that's what I want, a holy marriage, a happy family. They sign the card. They practice chastity. They're working on the virtues. And now they're 26 and now they're 28, now they're 32, and all the guys at their workplace are perverted jerks that look at porn and play video games, and they're going on Catholic Match and this website and that, trying to find a guy, and nothing's clicking. And they're just like, God, what the heck? Like, God, I could get on Tinder and have a baby 9 months from tomorrow if I wanted to, and finally have my kid if I disregard you, but now I'm obeying you and there's no guy in sight, there's no baby carriage in sight, and I feel like I'd be a good mom, you know, or a good husband or this or that. God, what's the deal? And this is a very profound human suffering where you kind of have God's will and then you have kind of like our will and the two aren't lining up. And yeah. It's just like, God, what are you doing here? And we start to ask God, like, well, God, if you're all loving and you're all powerful, then how come I'm not getting what I want? And I think we all tend to do this. And it's not because the desire is bad, but to be able to offer to come to God in prayer, not for the sake of getting an answer, but to go to God in prayer for the sake of giving him the mystery of it all. And discovering, like, God, I want so much to have an answer, and I want to do a 9-day novena to St. Raphael to see if this is the right guy or right gal. But instead of just trying to cling and to grasp and to solve, to be able to meet him in that ache and in that suffering and be present with him. Because, like, when you're going through a lot of suffering, we might ask, like, where's God in all this suffering? Where is he? But when you're going through profound human suffering, the reason you can't find him when you look for him is because he's come so close to you in that suffering that he's suffering in you. Mm-hmm. So if you're looking anywhere else, you're not going to find him. You're going to feel in this darkness because he has entered into your darkness and he's with you on this cross of abandonment to the point where you could read the book of Psalms and every cry of abandonment and loneliness and just desolation is coming straight from your heart, like from the heart of Christ on the cross. It's not why has God gone so far away from me, but God, why have you come so close to me that I'd feel the nails, that I'd feel the abandonment even of the Father? And so we need to enter into that ache of the singles and just encourage them to stay faithful to him even till the end, because we can't promise that there's some wonderful husband waiting for them 2 years from now if they just stay faithful, because I don't know if there is, honestly, because I think what's going on here is like what's happening in China, but backwards, because in China, they've been aborting by the tens of millions female babies, because if you can only have one kid, they want to have a male kid. So they've aborted disproportionately tens of millions of females, and now you got a bunch of 20-year-old guys looking for a wife, and guess what? She's not there. She was aborted 20 years ago because of the one-child policy, and it's like, where's my wife? Well, good luck. Now in America, we have the option because of porn, the same problem, where there's all, you go downtown to a single, to a, like a weekday mass, and there's like 5 or 6 attractive young adult professional single women. Where's the guys? I think in many senses, they've been emasculated by porn and they're still 11 years old, although they're in the body of 35-year-olds. Mm. And so I don't have an easy answer for them. Yeah, I'd recommend checking out some of the good Catholic dating sites because sometimes you can make some great matches there. But in the meantime, to be patient

0: and to keep your standards high as heaven and don't stop trusting in the Father.
1: Yeah, I really like how you were talking about uniting their suffering with Christ on the cross, and even that abandonment wound or feeling like they've been abandoned, because that thought, maybe my will doesn't line up with God's will, could very easily move to resentment towards God and bitterness towards God, which is not the goal of why we're here, right? Which actually ultimately will never lead to our fulfillment. And I've seen so many women go down that path and be like, well, God didn't answer my prayer, so I'm just gonna take what I can get. Mm-hmm. And I mean, that's kind of part of my story too. When I was like, you know, I went to Steubenville too, so all of my friends got married like right out of college, and you know, all of them were probably on their like third or fourth baby at that point. And I had been in 27, literally 27 weddings. Like, I think it was just like the movie. And that was so hard. And I was like, you know what? Screw this. Like, I remember experiencing that bitterness and that resentment towards the Lord. He was so merciful with me. But yeah, like, I would love for you to speak to a little bit of that Peter Pan syndrome, kind of like what you experienced or what you were explaining with the men, you know, going and watching porn and playing video games and being an 11-year-old and 35-year-old body, but also like that other side of it, the resentment, like, that, do you see that a lot with the women, or are those the people who are not coming to your talks?
0: Oh yeah, no, I see it. I get it through emails and Instagram messages all the time, with just this deep frustration with men, and then beating themselves up, well, I shouldn't have done this, and if I didn't do that back then, this wouldn't happen. Mm. And the devil loves to get in your headspace so that you're either living in tomorrow or yesterday. Mm. That like, okay, well, if I had done this when I was that, I'd be in a different place today. Or, you know, thinking, well, what's going to happen 2 years from now? Am I never going to have these kids? Am I never going to find a husband? What if it's not 4 years from now? How long do I wait? And so the devil's just trying to push us out of the present moment. He didn't care which direction, as long as we're not in the present moment, of like, okay, can I handle between now and the time I fall asleep tonight? Because that's the only time, little window I got. Can I handle this, and can I just be present to God? Because I don't even know if I have tomorrow, let alone if I have 2 years mm-hmm. from now. But if I can just be in the present moment with God, today we can get through. You know, but sufficient for a day is its own evil. And so we just need to realize that anxiety is sometimes a choice. And, you know, Christ is telling us, do not worry. Why would he command us to do something that we have no control over? Because we do have control over. We can choose, when these anxieties rise up in our heart, which is human, to be able to place those in the hands of the Father and say, look, God, you know my desires. I don't know why you're not giving them to me yet. Obviously, you're still trying to teach me something or tell me something, but I'm going to offer up this suffering for souls, and I'm going to know that in some way you're preparing me for something, and you're going to unite me to you in a way that you couldn't have otherwise. And, you know, if your calling eventually is marriage, you can't give the gift of faith to your kids if you haven't received that gift. But you can't receive it unless you've been kind of dragged through a desert of desolation and you're able to keep your eyes on God and let him carry you through that. And so God's giving you graces, although it might not be the particular ones you want at this time. But, you know, I think holiness is to be found in that aloneness. Not necessarily loneliness, but the aloneness that only the Father knows the ache of your heart. Your parents have an idea. Your friends might, you know, oh, I know she's frustrated, but like only the Father knows that part of you. You know, there's holiness to be made in that isolation with God.
2: Even what you just shared there, Jason, it sounded like a psalm. Kind of the prayer that he said, I don't know why you're going through this. I'm going through this right now. I don't know why you're putting this up, but I'm choosing to have faith in you. So often that's the way that the Psalms go. They start out with like, Lord, I am like, I'm surrounded by these dogs. I'm like they speak these words and it crushes my bones. They're just lamenting over their current circumstances in a very honest way, in a very vulnerable way. And oh, yeah. And they're not judging what they're going through at that moment. They're feeling the feelings. They're feeling all of it. And they're doing almost like this this verbal thought recon of just like everything that's going on in their head at that moment. But then there's this pivot, and it's kind of like what you just did there as well. Is like, but Lord, I know that you're faithful, and I know that you've got something. And those words, it's like the words are always going to come flesh, folks. Words become flesh. And that's

0: This is how we were created, to be incarnational beings. And so it's like, ultimately, which word do you want to choose to become flesh in you? And the way that you, like, the picture that you painted too, Jason, was like that, because we think in pictures also. Mm-hmm. The picture you painted earlier about where you feel so abandoned, but like, now I have to look inward, like, that's one that I'm gonna meditate on. The next time I feel abandoned, I'm gonna choose to like I receive that image that you just gave to me, which is really a beautiful godly image. And I'm gonna choose to think on that. I'm gonna do my best. My default thinking is gonna be like to run to the pantry and like get some cheese doodles or something like that. But like to choose to think that intimate image of Christ being so close that I actually have to come to know myself, I'm actually coming to know Christ himself. That's powerful, man. That's transforming.
1: Mm-hmm. Yeah, and it's not for me. I mean, that's just something that came to me in prayer, you know, and so I know it's not some word from Jason Everett. I mean, I know that was, you know, something that God, you know, helped me to understand. Yeah,
0: David could say the same things, right, for all the Psalms and that as well.
1: Yeah,
0: so
1: I love how you point him out, because I remember my spiritual director at the time when I lived in Colorado told me that there was a priest and a woman came to him, and I think it was in Nazi Germany or Poland, and I guess most of her family and friends had been killed by the Nazi occupation. And she was agnostic or atheist and just really had a lot of resentment toward God and toward her enemies. And the priest said, look, here's the deal. I just want you to read this one psalm once a day for like 2 weeks and then come back and talk to me. Don't do any other prayers. Just do this one psalm. And the psalm that he gave to her, I don't remember the number of it was, but it's called the cursing psalm. It's the one psalm that's not included in the breviary and the liturgy of the hours, because the whole thing is cursing your enemies. It's like, you know, break their teeth and crush their children within them and all this stuff. And so he told the lady, hey, just pray this, you know, for a couple of weeks. And so she reads this cursing psalm every day for like 2 weeks. And then she comes to the priest and said, look, if your God lets you pray like that, then that's a God that I can believe in. And so he lets us be human in our prayers and crying out to him like, dude, why have you turned your face away from me? You know, my one companion is darkness. And it's so great to just know that you're allowed to pray like that. It doesn't have to be like, oh, I'm so happy and holy. It's like, no, God, I'm ticked. And here's why I'm ticked. Where are you? You're not here, are you? And like, so they're able to have that kind of heart to heart, kind of like that Forrest Gump guy sitting and screaming at God in the lightning. You know, you kind of have to have that moment where you can really let it all out. And that's authentic Christian prayer.
2: It's so good. I remember my spiritual director giving me that same permission and being like, you can be angry with God because that's you. That's actually how you're feeling. And you don't think he can handle it. And I remember like running to the port and being like, what? I can do this. And I have permission. And it was so liberating. It was such a pivotal moment in my own spiritual life and growth. And I've shared that story so many times with people. Like, no, you have permission to be real with God, because he is not interested in having a relationship with a fake person and like sugarcoating all of your prayer, just like what you said. And so I think that's a huge piece of the new evangelization, giving people that permission to be real with him, because now he can actually speak to you and speak to your pain and transform your pain.
1: Yeah.
2: I have one. Go ahead.
1: One last thing. That's one of the saints did it. You look in the Old Testament. I think it was it Jonah who, you know, had this little tree as a, you know, some shade while he was resting, and then some worm ate the tree, and then there was no more shade.
0: It was when he was throwing the pity party after Nineveh.
1: Yeah, he's like, God, why don't you just kill me? I don't have shade. Just kill me right here. Like, it's like, dude, it's just a plant. You're gonna make it through. But just to know that God would use instruments that almost demanded their own suicide because they lost the shade of a plant. It's like, okay, maybe God can work with me.
2: Oh, that's so good. And also when you're really real with God in prayer, I also love when his humor breaks through a little bit. It's just kind of dry. Well, that's how the Lord speaks to me. But anyway, but we can never get there until I'm real with him. Jason, we have one more question, and it's about marriage. And I think we know that when you enter into marriage, we know that chastity is not the same thing as abstinence, and is actually a virtue of, I'm guessing, some type of temperance. Maybe it's like a sub-virtue of temperance.
1: Yeah.
2: So What do you say to married couples who are still experiencing lust, or how to assess if they are experiencing lust in marriage and even go and like confessing it? And like how do they

0: your wife when you're at work and wanting, like, that doesn't mean, oh, you're lusting after because you're thinking about being close to her. Like, no. I mean, what kind of intimacy would there be if there was just no passion and no desire? Like, I choose to make love for you out of the sheer act of goodwill to do what is best for you, and it's a sacrifice for me. It's like, dude, that's just creepy. Like, no, yeah. Like, God wants it to be beautiful and passionate, all that stuff. So first thing, you gotta ask, that's okay? The imagination, the desire, you know, all that's okay. But now the question is, do I have reverence for my spouse and my desire? Is it like, well, look, I got needs that gotta get met, and so I don't care if you're exhausted and you're suffocated by being with the kids from morning till night. Like, if you're not willing to do this with me, then I'm going to get pouty and petulant and distant and whiny, and I'm going to retreat from you or attack you. And it's like, wait a minute here. Now sometimes, and you'll often find this in couples who are trying to practice natural family planning, mm-hmm. where before marriage they weren't totally on board with the whole chastity thing, that now this starts bringing to the surface, like, wait a minute, you know, this is hard. Or like, you know, some guys struggle with porn in marriage and say, well, it's the wife, she's a prude and she's, you know, not meeting my needs, so I have a right for them to get met. And what's happening is our faults are coming to the surface like oil and water, because marriage is doing what it's supposed to do, which is sanctify. Because the purpose of marriage isn't happiness per se, it's holiness. And part of holiness is the burn of sanctification, where our faults get put right up in your face, and your spouse's faults right up in both your faces. And it's like, okay. And the temptation is to blame shift, of just like, oh, no, my wife is unavailable or frigid or prude or whatever. She's the problem. When in reality, both of us need stuff that needs to get healed and rooted out. And so we're able to realize, okay, my body is not my own anymore. You know, I need to be able to make a gift of myself, but part of making a gift is having enough self-control that I don't see my wife as an outlet for my lust. Mm. And when a wife feels that way and perceives it deeply, that creates a lot of the frigidity in the relationship that makes her pull away in the first place. And so a lot of healing needs to happen, but you don't want to take a shame-based approach, but one of humility, of just like, okay, God wants us to be passionately united with each other, but lust is like that worm that gets in the apple, you know, it spoils the whole thing. And so sexual desire is not the enemy, lust is. Mm.
1: Jason, incredible stuff. Really, thank you so much for being with us today. For the people that maybe they're hearing you for the first time, how do they get more from you? I know you can go to chastity.com and you can learn about, download all your, you got a ton of free resources that are there. You got eBooks. You've got your new book, Forged. Tell us a little bit about Forged that you did with Matt Farad.
0: Yeah, I mean, we've had so many young men and men come up to us, hey, we're struggling with porn or masturbation or messing up with my girlfriend or, you know, in my marriage, you know, how do I start over? And we'd be like, oh, well, go to this website and try this app and read this thing and do that. But we're kind of hodgepodging advice, because some would be spiritual, some advice was theological, some was kind of neurology, some was psychology. And we thought, what if we could just put everything in one place? And so we decided, we created a book, it's called Forged, and basically what it is a 33-day plan for guys to break free from this lust, and just tools and weapons. And with each day of the book, they get a free video emailed to them, it's 3 minutes long, from different presenters. So you got myself and Matt Farad, then you've got Father Mike Schmitz, you got Father Jacques Philippe, you've got Jeff Cavins, and all these great speakers, Sister Miriam James, just encouraging these guys to stay in this battle. And so each day, you know, walks them on the journey, and we only sell them in pairs because we want, like, high school guys to do it with their dads. Mm. We want college guys in the dorm to do them together. Young adult singles, you need that brotherhood and accountability. And so each day of the program is kind of a different weapon in their arsenal that they can use, you know, to not only just to fight lust, but to really get to the roots and find some deep healing. And so that's the Forged book, and you can get that at chastity.com, where people can, you know, donate to the ministry. 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Everything's at chastity.com.
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2: Awesome.
1: And you got your podcast too.
2: Yeah.
1: Lust is Boring. Mm-hmm. Lust is Boring. And you've got incredible guests that are on there. We saw one with Sarah Swaffer the other day. What are some of the other guests that you've been able to bring on Lust is Boring?
0: Oh, I mean, we've had all kinds. We had Mother Miriam of the Lamb of God talking about vocations. We had Dr. Bob Schutz talking about sexual healing. The next episode we're putting out is with Dr. Greg Bitaro. We're going to be talking about mental health and sexuality and where that overlaps. Paul J. Kim came on talking about a Catholic dating, like, Catholic adulting, just how to be adult in your dating relationship. So we cover stuff for singles, parents, married couples, you name it. We even had one show with a young lady on should Christian women wear bikinis, where we get into the neurology of all that.

0: that stuff. And so all kinds of different topics, you know, stuff on the birth control pill, you name it. If it has to do with chastity, gender, sexuality, we tackle it on the podcast.
1: Amazing.
2: It's really good. You should all listen to it.
1: Folks, thanks so much for being with us. Jason, thank you so much for being with us and giving us a little extra time here. We hope to see you again. Thanks for watching the Catholic Coaching Show.

was baptized, then sent to my first communion, but for me it was really just a costume show. After that, for the next 23 years, I didn't set foot in a church. I started getting drawn into dark environments, a fascination with the occult, spiritualism, Satanism, visits to fortune tellers, mediums, an episode with tarot cards. For many years, I was dependent on relationships, and it was the man by my side who determined my worth as a woman. I couldn't be alone for even a month. I saw Catholics as crazy people. To me, they were lazy failures who couldn't handle their own problems, so they looked for help somewhere up in the clouds. For many years, I was a supporter of abortion. I also supported euthanasia. Silly thoughts started popping into my head that, when I died, maybe a man in a clerical collar would be standing next to my coffin. I started looking up information about apostasy so I could officially leave the Catholic Church. One day, my believer friends came to visit me. Suddenly, they started saying, and very enthusiastically, that God is love. I looked at them like they were crazy. Catholic obscurantism. On the one hand, I truly and genuinely made a great deal of fun of them, but on the other hand, they possessed an absolutely incredible and profound inner peace, which was truly amazing, a state of being that I had never, ever experienced before in my entire life. And, at a certain point, I thought, I really wish I had that strange inner light they had, which eventually led me to give in to their suggestions and go with them to a mass with prayers for the healing of soul and body. A small wooden church, Eucharist. I watch the Catholics as they stand up, kneel, and sit down. I stay seated throughout the whole ceremony, because who am I supposed to kneel before? After the Mass ended, adoration began. The first one in my life, at 30 years old. I have absolutely no idea what it's about when that man with the clerical collar takes a white circle out of a golden cabinet. The Catholics kneel down again. Instinctively, I start staring at that white circle, making fun. So what, God? Where are you? Where are your special effects? And it's precisely at that moment that the instant comes which completely changes my life. I experience a love so intense that it simply can't be described in words. I feel a wave of fire running through my whole body. I start to cry and suddenly I kneel down. But it's not a decision of my own will. It just happens automatically. I'm not kneeling before a white circle. I'm not kneeling before a symbol, before flour and water. I'm kneeling before the living and true God.

The process of my conversion begins. A general confession after 23 years. All those years on the side of darkness don't go unnoticed. I start to experience different kinds of demonic torments. I went to see an exorcist priest. We talked, we prayed. I hear that despite everything I'm going through, I'm incredibly protected because someone prayed for me. And I think, seriously, someone prayed for me. Right at that moment, the Holy Spirit projects into my heart the image of my grandmother Maria at the end of her life. At that time, I am just a little girl. She is lying in bed, she no longer gets up, and she always has a rosary in her hand. I look up instructions on the internet for how to use the rosary, because at 30 years old, I have no idea what to do with those beads. I learn to pray like a little child. When I take the Bible in my hands, my eyes land on the hymn to love. In that moment, I experience my own hypocrisy. I have the audacity to say that I love God, whom I cannot see, when in my heart there is still hatred towards someone right within my reach. I begin to pray for love. So I work in another exclusive boutique, but I feel that it's not the place where I can fulfill that deep longing for love that's growing in my heart. I got a job at a care home for people with severe intellectual and physical disabilities. A whole new universe, a completely different world. I have absolutely no idea how I'm supposed to behave. I had never changed a child before, and now I have to wash, change, and feed those in my care. For those who support abortion, these children are at the top of the list to get rid of. To them, they're just plants. Why? Because they don't run. Because they don't build with blocks. Because they don't climb trees. And they, with all their hearts, want to be accepted and loved just as they are. And since they exist, it's because God wanted them to exist. And their lives are just as important as mine, yours, or even the Pope's. Truly. I'm starting to feel the call to an even more radical kind of service, which leads me to reflect on the importance of keeping vigil with the dying and the positive impact it can have on the lives of others. Volunteering at a hospice. In that place, I truly believed in eternal life. When I had the great grace of keeping vigil with people who were passing to the other side, who could already see a reality much more real than the one I was in, sitting in the chair right next to them, they were able to look with such wonder in their eyes, raising their hands as if responding to the gesture of arms reaching out to them. I don't know how to love. I don't have love of my own. But by experiencing an extreme love, I simply allowed him to love other people through me. And I have the desire to truly bear witness, to really tell others what I once heard, that God is love.

0: think it's really exciting to have this in our town of Hagerstown, especially at St. Mary's, where I've been a parishioner for 20 years with my family, and a lot of my boys are serving in the Mass, and my daughter is throwing flowers, and some of my other daughters are singing, and it's a really great time to adore Jesus as we walk through the towns of Hagerstown.
1: And today in the procession, we saw such great faith from so many people, singing to our Lord, adoring our Lord, praising our Lord. And the importance of this Eucharistic faith, it is what nourishes us. The pilgrimage, the processions, it represents our journey through this life, a journey that our Lord accompanies us on. And that faith is what strengthens us.

to make the journey, which is arduous, which is difficult, but which is always worth it. The journey from this life to the next, the journey to heaven, the journey to holiness and sanctity.

0: it was really a great blessing to have them come and do the procession with us. It was just such an incredible experience and a great witness to be able to walk around and pray for all of the people around the city here, and also for all of the people around Hagerstown to be able to see the incredible things that the Catholic Church is doing, and that Jesus Christ is still truly present in the Most Blessed Sacrament and in the Eucharist.
1: The Lord be with you. May Almighty God bless you, the Father, the Son, and the Holy Spirit. Amen.

Happy Easter to everybody. Happy Easter to the family of Maria Vision in the world. From Assisi, from the city of Saint Francis, and from this shrine where we remember what Saint Francis did, renouncing all the goods of this world to be only a man of God and of the brothers. Happy Easter. What does it mean? It doesn't mean that we can rise with Jesus. Jesus the Lord is risen and we can rise with him. We must wish Happy Easter in this moment where when the world is in a great, great difficulty because of the pandemics, because of so many problems. But we cannot despair. We cannot lose the hope while we believe in Jesus. He, the risen Lord, is able to help us. So let us have hope. Let us go ahead. Happy Easter to everybody, and God bless you. I will give you this blessing with the words of Saint Francis. Peace be with you. Lord may give you peace. Happy Easter.

0: In the name of the Father, and of the Son, and of the Holy Spirit.
1: Amen.
0: I believe in God, the Father Almighty, creator of heaven and earth, and in Jesus Christ, his only Son, our Lord, who was conceived by the Holy Spirit, born of the Virgin Mary, suffered under Pontius Pilate, was crucified, died, and was buried. He descended into hell, and on the third day he rose again from the dead. He ascended into heaven and sits at the right hand of God, the Father Almighty. From thence he shall come to judge the living and the dead.
1: I believe in the Holy Spirit, the Holy Catholic Church, the communion of saints, the forgiveness of sins, and the resurrection of the body and life everlasting. Amen.
0: Our Father, who art in heaven, hallowed be thy name. Thy kingdom come, thy will be done, on earth as it is in heaven.
1: Give us this day our daily bread, and forgive us our trespasses, as we forgive those who trespass against us. And lead us not into temptation, but deliver us from evil. Amen.
0: For an increase of faith, hope, and love, Hail Mary, full of grace, the Lord is with thee. Blessed art thou among women, and blessed is the fruit of thy womb, Jesus.
1: Holy Mary, Mother of God, pray for us sinners, now and at the hour of our death. Amen.
0: Hail Mary, full of grace, the Lord is with thee. Blessed art thou among women, and blessed is the fruit of thy womb, Jesus.
1: Holy Mary, Mother of God, pray for us sinners, now and at the hour of our death. Amen.
0: Hail Mary, full of grace, the Lord is with thee. Blessed art thou among women, and blessed is the fruit of thy womb, Jesus.
1: Holy Mary, Mother of God, pray for us sinners, now and at the hour of our death. Amen.
0: Glory be to the Father, and to the Son, and to the Holy Spirit.
1: As it was in the beginning, is now, and ever shall be, world without end. Amen.
0: The first luminous mystery, the baptism in the Jordan. We pray for the grace to live our baptismal promises.
2: Our Father, who art in heaven, hallowed be thy name. Thy kingdom come, thy will be done, on earth as it is in heaven.
1: Give us this day our daily bread, and forgive us our trespasses, as we forgive those who trespass against us. And lead us not into temptation, but deliver us from evil. Amen.
2: Hail Mary, full of grace, the Lord is with thee. Blessed art thou amongst women, and blessed is the fruit of thy womb, Jesus.
1: Holy Mary, Mother of God, pray for us sinners, now and at the hour of our death. Amen.
2: Hail Mary, full of grace, the Lord is with thee. Blessed art thou amongst women, and blessed is the fruit of thy womb, Jesus.
1: Holy Mary, Mother of God, pray for us sinners, now and at the hour of our death. Amen.
2: Hail Mary, full of grace, the Lord is with thee. Blessed art thou amongst women, and blessed is the fruit of thy womb, Jesus.
1: Holy Mary, Mother of God, pray for us sinners, now and at the hour of our death. Amen.
2: Hail Mary, full of grace, the Lord is with thee. Blessed art thou amongst women, and blessed is the fruit of thy womb, Jesus.
1: Holy Mary, Mother of God, pray for us sinners, now and at the hour of our death. Amen.
2: Hail Mary, full of grace, the Lord is with thee. Blessed art thou amongst women, and blessed is the fruit of thy womb, Jesus.
1: Holy Mary, Mother of God, pray for us sinners, now and at the hour of our death. Amen.
2: Hail Mary, full of grace, the Lord is with thee. Blessed art thou amongst women, and blessed is the fruit of thy womb, Jesus.
1: Holy Mary, Mother of God, pray for us sinners, now and at the hour of our death. Amen.
2: Hail Mary, full of grace, the Lord is with thee. Blessed art thou amongst women, and blessed is the fruit of thy womb, Jesus.
1: Holy Mary, Mother of God, pray for us sinners, now and at the hour of our death. Amen.
2: Hail Mary, full of grace, the Lord is with thee. Blessed art thou amongst women, and blessed is the fruit of thy womb, Jesus.
1: Holy Mary, Mother of God, pray for us sinners, now and at the hour of our death. Amen.
2: Hail Mary, full of grace, the Lord is with thee. Blessed art thou amongst women, and blessed is the fruit of thy womb, Jesus.
1: Holy Mary, Mother of God, pray for us sinners, now and at the hour of our death. Amen.
2: Hail Mary, full of grace, the Lord is with thee. Blessed art thou amongst women, and blessed is the fruit of thy womb, Jesus.
1: Holy Mary, Mother of God, pray for us sinners now and at the hour of our death. Amen.
2: Glory be to the Father, and to the Son, and to the Holy Spirit.
1: As it was in the beginning,

0: The second luminous mystery, the wedding at Cana. We pray for the grace to do whatever Jesus says.
1: Our Father, who art in heaven, hallowed be thy name. Thy kingdom come, thy will be done, on earth as it is in heaven.
2: Give us this day our daily bread, and forgive us our trespasses, as we forgive those who trespass against us. And lead us not into temptation, but deliver us from evil.
3: Amen.
1: Hail Mary, full of grace, the Lord is with thee. Blessed art thou amongst women, and blessed is the fruit of thy womb, Jesus.
2: Holy Mary, Mother of God, pray for us sinners, now and at the hour of our death. Amen.
1: Hail Mary, full of grace, the Lord is with thee. Blessed art thou amongst women, and blessed is the fruit of thy womb, Jesus.
2: Holy Mary, Mother of God, pray for us sinners, now and at the hour of our death. Amen.
1: Hail Mary, full of grace, the Lord is with thee. Blessed art thou amongst women, and blessed is the fruit of thy womb, Jesus.
2: Holy Mary, Mother of God, pray for us sinners, now and at the hour of our death. Amen.
1: Hail Mary, full of grace, the Lord is with thee. Blessed art thou amongst women, and blessed is the fruit of thy womb, Jesus.
2: Holy Mary, Mother of God, pray for us sinners, now and at the hour of our death. Amen.
1: Hail Mary, full of grace, the Lord is with thee. Blessed art thou amongst women, and blessed is the fruit of thy womb, Jesus.
2: Holy Mary, Mother of God, pray for us sinners, now and at the hour of our death. Amen.
1: Hail Mary, full of grace, the Lord is with thee. Blessed art thou amongst women, and blessed is the fruit of thy womb, Jesus.
2: Holy Mary, Mother of God, pray for us sinners, now and at the hour of our death. Amen.
1: Hail Mary, full of grace, the Lord is with thee. Blessed art thou amongst women, and blessed is the fruit of thy womb, Jesus.
2: Holy Mary, Mother of God, pray for us sinners, now and at the hour of our death. Amen.
1: Hail Mary, full of grace, the Lord is with thee. Blessed art thou amongst women, and blessed is the fruit of thy womb, Jesus.
2: Holy Mary, Mother of God, pray for us sinners, now and at the hour of our death. Amen.
1: Hail Mary, full of grace, the Lord is with thee. Blessed art thou amongst women, and blessed is the fruit of thy womb, Jesus.
2: Holy Mary, Mother of God, pray for us sinners, now and at the hour of our death. Amen.
1: Hail Mary, full of grace, the Lord is with thee. Blessed art thou amongst women, and blessed is the fruit of thy womb, Jesus.
2: Holy Mary, Mother of God, pray for us sinners, now and at the hour of our death. Amen.
1: Glory be to the Father, and to the Son, and to the Holy Spirit.
2: As it was in the beginning, is now, and ever shall be, world without end. Amen.
1: O my Jesus,
2: forgive us our sins, save us from the fires of hell, lead all souls to heaven, especially those in most need of thy mercy.

0: 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We pray for the grace to seek God's forgiveness.
1: Our Father, who art in heaven, hallowed be thy name. Thy kingdom come, thy will be done, on earth as it is in heaven.
2: Give us this day our daily bread, and forgive us our trespasses,

0: 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And lead us not into temptation, but deliver us from evil. Amen.
1: Hail Mary, full of grace, the Lord is with thee. Blessed art thou amongst women, and blessed is the fruit of thy womb, Jesus.
0: Holy Mary, Mother of God, pray for us sinners, now and at the hour of our death. Amen.
1: Hail Mary, full of grace, the Lord is with thee. Blessed art thou amongst women, and blessed is the fruit of thy womb, Jesus.
0: Holy Mary, Mother of God, pray for us sinners, now and at the hour of our death. Amen.
1: Hail Mary, full of grace, the Lord is with thee. Blessed art thou amongst women, and blessed is the fruit of thy womb, Jesus.
0: Holy Mary, Mother of God, pray for us sinners, now and at the hour of our death. Amen.
1: Hail Mary, full of grace, the Lord is with thee. Blessed art thou amongst women, and blessed is the fruit of thy womb, Jesus.
0: Holy Mary, Mother of God, pray for us sinners, now and at the hour of our death. Amen.
1: Hail Mary, full of grace, the Lord is with thee. Blessed art thou amongst women, and blessed is the fruit of thy womb, Jesus.
0: Holy Mary, Mother of God, pray for us sinners, now and at the hour of our death. Amen.
1: Hail Mary, full of grace, the Lord is with thee. Blessed art thou amongst women, and blessed is the fruit of thy womb, Jesus.
0: Holy Mary, Mother of God, pray for us sinners, now and at the hour of our death. Amen.
1: Hail Mary, full of grace, the Lord is with thee. Blessed art thou amongst women, and blessed is the fruit of thy womb, Jesus.
0: Holy Mary, Mother of God, pray for us sinners now and at the hour of our death. Amen.
1: Hail Mary, full of grace, the Lord is with thee. Blessed art thou amongst women, and blessed is the fruit of thy womb, Jesus.
0: Holy Mary, Mother of God, pray for us sinners now and at the hour of our death. Amen.
1: Hail Mary, full of grace, the Lord is with thee. Blessed art thou amongst women, and blessed is the fruit of thy womb, Jesus.
0: Holy Mary, Mother of God, pray for us sinners, now and at the hour of our death. Amen.
1: Hail Mary, full of grace, the Lord is with thee. Blessed art thou amongst women, and blessed is the fruit of thy womb, Jesus.
0: Holy Mary, Mother of God, pray for us sinners, now and at the hour of our death. Amen.
2: Glory be to the Father, and to the Son, and to the Holy Spirit.
0: As it was in the beginning, is now, and ever shall be, world without end. Amen.
1: O my Jesus,
0: forgive us our sins, save us from the fires of hell. Lead all souls to heaven, especially those most in need of thy mercy.

0: The fourth luminous mystery, the Transfiguration. We pray for the grace to become a new person in Christ.
1: Our Father who art in heaven, hallowed be thy name. Thy kingdom come, thy will be done on earth as it is in heaven.
2: Give us this day our daily bread, and forgive us our trespasses, as we forgive those who trespass against us. And lead us not into temptation, but deliver us from evil. Amen.
1: Hail Mary, full of grace, the Lord is with thee. Blessed art thou amongst women, and blessed is the fruit of thy womb, Jesus.
2: Holy Mary, Mother of God, pray for us sinners, now and at the hour of our death. Amen.
1: Hail Mary, full of grace, the Lord is with thee. Blessed art thou amongst women, and blessed is the fruit of thy womb, Jesus.
2: Holy Mary, Mother of God, pray for us sinners, now and at the hour of our death. Amen.
1: Hail Mary, full of grace, the Lord is with thee. Blessed art thou amongst women, and blessed is the fruit of thy womb, Jesus.
2: Holy Mary, Mother of God, pray for us sinners, now and at the hour of our death. Amen.
1: Hail Mary, full of grace, the Lord is with thee. Blessed art thou amongst women, and blessed is the fruit of thy womb, Jesus.
2: Holy Mary, Mother of God, pray for us sinners, now and at the hour of our death. Amen.
1: Hail Mary, full of grace, the Lord is with thee. Blessed art thou amongst women, and blessed is the fruit of thy womb, Jesus.
2: Holy Mary, Mother of God, pray for us sinners, now and at the hour of our death. Amen.
1: Hail Mary, full of grace, the Lord is with thee. Blessed art thou amongst women, and blessed is the fruit of thy womb, Jesus.
2: Holy Mary, Mother of God, pray for us sinners, now and at the hour of our death. Amen.
1: Hail Mary, full of grace, the Lord is with thee. Blessed art thou amongst women, and blessed is the fruit of thy womb, Jesus.
2: Holy Mary, Mother of God, pray for us sinners, now and at the hour of our death. Amen.
1: Hail Mary, full of grace, the Lord is with thee. Blessed art thou amongst women, and blessed is the fruit of thy womb, Jesus.
2: Holy Mary, Mother of God, pray for us sinners, now and at the hour of our death. Amen.
1: Hail Mary, full of grace, the Lord is with thee. Blessed art thou amongst women, and blessed is the fruit of thy womb, Jesus.
2: Holy Mary, Mother of God, pray for us sinners, now and at the hour of our death. Amen.
1: Hail Mary, full of grace, the Lord is with thee. Blessed art thou amongst women, and blessed is the fruit of thy womb, Jesus.
2: Holy Mary, Mother of God, pray for us sinners, now and at the hour of our death. Amen.
1: Glory be to the Father, and to the Son, and to the Holy Spirit.
2: As it was in the beginning, is now, and ever shall be, world without end. Amen.
3: O my Jesus,
2: forgive us our sins, save us from the fires of hell. Lead all souls to heaven, especially those in most need of thy mercy.

0: the fifth luminous mystery, the institution of the Holy Eucharist. We pray for the grace to love Jesus truly present in the Holy Eucharist. Our Father, who art in heaven, hallowed be thy name. Thy kingdom come, thy will be done, on earth as it is in heaven.
1: Give us this day our daily bread, and forgive us our trespasses, as we forgive those who trespass against us. And lead us not into temptation, but deliver us from evil. Amen.
0: Hail Mary, full of grace, the Lord is with thee. Blessed art thou among women, and blessed is the fruit of thy womb, Jesus.
1: Holy Mary, Mother of God, pray for us sinners, now and at the hour of our death. Amen.
0: Hail Mary, full of grace, the Lord is with thee. Blessed art thou among women, and blessed is the fruit of thy womb, Jesus.
1: Holy Mary, Mother of God, pray for us sinners, now and at the hour of our death. Amen.
0: Hail Mary, full of grace, the Lord is with thee. Blessed art thou among women, and blessed is the fruit of thy womb, Jesus.
1: Holy Mary, Mother of God, pray for us sinners, now and at the hour of our death. Amen.
0: Hail Mary, full of grace, the Lord is with thee. Blessed art thou among women, and blessed is the fruit of thy womb, Jesus.
1: Holy Mary, Mother of God, pray for us sinners, now and at the hour of our death. Amen.
0: Hail Mary, full of grace, the Lord is with thee. Blessed art thou among women, and blessed is the fruit of thy womb, Jesus.
1: Holy Mary, Mother of God, pray for us sinners, now and at the hour of our death. Amen.
0: Hail Mary, full of grace, the Lord is with thee. Blessed art thou among women, and blessed is the fruit of thy womb, Jesus.
1: Holy Mary, Mother of God, pray for us sinners, now and at the hour of our death. Amen.
0: Hail Mary, full of grace, the Lord is with thee. Blessed art thou among women, and blessed is the fruit of thy womb, Jesus.
1: Holy Mary, Mother of God, pray for us sinners, now and at the hour of our death. Amen.
0: Hail Mary, full of grace, the Lord is with thee. Blessed art thou among women, and blessed is the fruit of thy womb, Jesus.
1: Holy Mary, Mother of God, pray for us sinners, now and at the hour of our death. Amen.
0: Hail Mary, full of grace, the Lord is with thee. Blessed art thou among women, and blessed is the fruit of thy womb, Jesus.
1: Holy Mary, Mother of God, pray for us sinners, now and at the hour of our death. Amen.
0: Hail Mary, full of grace, the Lord is with thee. Blessed art thou among women, and blessed is the fruit of thy womb, Jesus.
1: Holy Mary, Mother of God, pray for us sinners, now and at the hour of our death. Amen.
0: Glory be to the Father, and to the Son, and to the Holy Spirit.
1: As it was in the beginning, is now, and ever shall be, world without end. Amen.
2: O my Jesus,
1: forgive us our sins, save us from the fires of hell. Lead all souls to heaven, especially those in most need of thy mercy.

0: and our hope. 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Turn thou, most gracious advocate, thine eyes of mercy towards us, and after this our exile, show unto us the blessed fruit of thy womb, Jesus. O clement, O loving, O sweet Virgin Mary.
1: Pray for us, O Holy Mother of God,
0: that we may be worthy of the promises of Christ. In the name of the Father, and of the Son, and of the Holy Spirit. Amen.

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My spirit rejoices in God my Savior, for he has looked with favor on his lowly servant. From this day all generations will call me blessed. The Almighty has done great things for me, and holy is

He has shown the strength of his arm. 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He has cast down the mighty from their thrones, and he has lifted up the lowly. He has filled the hungry with great things, and the rich he has sent away empty. He has come to the help of his servant Israel, for he has remembered his promise of mercy, the promise he made to our fathers, to Abraham,

Hi, my name is Father Barry Matthews. I'm the administrator of St. Patrick's Cathedral in Armagh in Ireland. And I'm here in Medjugorje with a group of young adults from our LEAP group. And we're here for the Youth Festival. And it's such a wonderful privilege to be surrounded by so many people who are all experiencing God's love and truly witnessing and walking in the faith together, supporting and encouraging each other. The Word of God is alive and active, and it becomes more alive and active when we live it. And truly there is a real sense of faith, hope and charity here in everyone whom we've met so far. There's a real sense of God's presence. And of course, God's presence is alive and active when we celebrate and receive the sacraments. And the sacraments are so much at the center of what happens here in Medjugorje. And for our youth group, the young people have really been so excited with a great sense of expectancy for the graces and the blessings that they're going to receive during this week. So I ask you to pray for them as we continue to pray for you. And because this really is a place of prayer. It's a place where we come to meet Jesus through the intercession of His Blessed Mother, who has come here to give the message of peace, a message that is so much needed in the world today. And Jesus said, "Peace I give you, my peace I give you." So we ask God to continue to give peace to the world and to grant peace to all those hearts that are unsettled, that are uneasy at this moment, that are suffering from any sort of anxiety, any sort of tension. We ask God's peace upon them at this time.

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May God multiply your blessings.

was in the beginning, is now, and will be forever. Amen. Alleluia. Almighty and eternal God, we kneel, we prostrate our very selves before your altar. Our deepest desire is purely to adore your living and present Son in the most blessed sacrament. Through the endless merits of the Sacred Heart of Jesus, may souls find salvation and reparation for their sins by the Church and the Pope, all the clergy, and all the apostles of prayer. O King of Kings, King of the highest lineage that has ever been, made small and has remained in the host. Jesus, we believe that you are truly present in this sacrament of love. With infinite love, you love us. Here you receive us with open arms and fill us with peace, interceding for us to the Father to obtain all that truly makes us happy and holy. We have come to worship you in spirit and truth. Here you are yourself, and we know that your heart burns for each one of us and that you long to be loved by each of us in return. You come with infinite love and humility in the Sacred Host, so that we may not be afraid to draw near you. We ask that through the Immaculate Heart of Mary, we learn to love you with perfect love, so that we can forgive others as you forgive. We bless you, Lord, for the gift of yourself in the Holy Eucharist. We adore you as the treasure of our hearts. We praise you for your infinite mercy. We want to console you for those who do not love you and to ask you with trust that you will open the gates of your love upon the whole world, that all may be one in your divine will, in your love, and in your heart. Our Lord and our God, you are the living water that renews, loves, rejoices, and flows from your heart in the Eucharist for all those who come to you. We praise you and we bless you. All glory be to you, Jesus, for this sacrament of unity that brings us today to you in a lasting friendship, in a divine intimacy, where you prove without a doubt that God is love. Give me, Jesus, that perfect love that casts out everything fair and that our souls may find the rest living in your tenderness. Free our minds from all anxiety and discomfort so that with the confidence of a child, we can surrender to you along with our freedom and understanding through the Immaculate Heart of Mary. Eucharistic Heart of Jesus, burning with love for us, inflame our hearts with love for you until with you we have one will, so that we can love the things that you love and do what you would do, because you have said, everyone who does the will of my Father is my brother, my sister, and my mother. Center our lives in the depth of your love, Jesus, so that we may be free from the seductions of the flesh and of the passing things of this world. May we find our joy in your friendship, our treasure in your love, our riches in your merits, our weakness in your grace, our happiness in union with you, and peace in the Father's will. All praise to you, Jesus, for your power and love in the Blessed Sacrament. Here you constantly intercede for the salvation of all. Here you continue to atone for every sin committed, offering the merits of Calvary to make amends for every wrong. Here you call us to join you in prayer so that we can hear you, receive many blessings,
and comfort you. In you, with you, and through you, we pray with trust for the conversion of the whole world without having any merit of our own, but trusting in yours. We offer to the Heavenly Father the infinite merits of your Sacred Heart, together with the merits of the Immaculate Heart of Mary, for the salvation of souls. Free all people, Jesus, from the bondage of sin and division, for each soul is so precious to you. Bring us home rejoicing in the victory of your mercy. Through the infinite merits of your holy wounds, because you are more powerful than all the forces of hell. We trust completely in your promise of the gospel. Behold, I come to make all things new. Praise be to you, Jesus, truly present in the Blessed Sacrament. Lamb of God, King of Kings, our Savior, Light of the world. By the light of your Eucharistic love, expel all darkness from our minds and hearts so that we can clearly see the height and depth of your personal love for us. With this light, Jesus, our faith increases. Perfect our hope so that we never give in to any form of sadness or discouragement. Give us wisdom to see everything from God's point of view, so that we can walk in the light of truth and virtue, living according to the will of the Father. May the heart of Jesus in the Blessed Sacrament always be praised, always adored and loved with grateful love in all the tabernacles of the world until the end of time. Amen.

Heavenly Father, we come before you today with a heart full and overflowing with gratitude. Thank you, Lord, for the magnificent world you have created. We thank you, Jesus, that we are not alone. You are here always, in all the tabernacles of the earth, and because we always find in you the comfort in our afflictions, healing in our sicknesses, and strength in our weaknesses. Thank you for your precious body and blood that saves us and gives us eternal life. Thank you for your merciful love that forgives us all. All praise to you, Lord Jesus, in the Blessed Sacrament. We thank you for the immensity of heaven that reflects your greatness and for each new day you give us. We praise and bless you for the delicate petals and vibrant colors of the flowers. Lord, we are fascinated by the starry nights you have created, the moon and the sun that illuminate the darkness and remind us of your infinite reach. Most of all, we thank you for the people we love, for the families who take care of us, and the friends who walk by our side. Thank you for the joy of your love. May we never be blind to the beauty that surrounds us, but may we always walk in spirit of praise and thanksgiving for your wonderful works. Thank you that you cleanse our sins, which are very heavy burdens on our hearts. All praise to you, Lord, in the Blessed Sacrament. Thank you, Lord, for all the blessings you pour out in your tabernacle and in the church. Thank you for the strength of your Blessed Sacraments. All praise to you, Jesus, in the Blessed Sacrament. The ends of the earth marvel at your wonders. The whole earth, from sunrise to sunset, filled with your joy. Give thanks to the Lord. Open the doors of holiness to us. We will enter and give thanks. This is the door of the Lord, through which the righteous may enter. We will thank you that you have responded to our call and that you have saved us. The stone which the builders discarded, it has become the cornerstone. This is the work of the Lord. Lord, what a wonder for our eyes to behold. This very day was made by you, the Lord. We rejoice and rejoice. We offer our heartfelt thanks to you, Lord, in the Blessed Sacrament of the altar. O Lord, grant us your salvation. May you be forever blessed and praised. The Lord God is indeed our light. We give thanks to you, Lord, because you are good, because your mercy is eternal and your love lasts forever. Glory be to the Father, and to the Son, and to the Holy Spirit, as it was in the beginning, is now, and will be forever. Amen.

Reparation to the Blessed Sacrament. My Jesus, I love you with all my heart. I feel sorry to have offended your infinite goodness so many times. I promise with your grace not to offend you again in the future. I give you all my will, my affections, my desires, and everything I possess. From now on, dispose of me and everything I have as you please. All I ask and desire is your holy love, the final perseverance, and the perfect fulfillment of your will. I entrust you the souls in purgatory, but especially to those who had the greatest devotion to the Blessed Sacrament and to the Blessed Virgin Mary. Sacred Heart of Jesus, in you we place our trust and offer this prayer of reparation as a tribute of love to the Immaculate Heart of the Blessed Virgin Mary. She who is the vessel of purity and holiness, she who is the model of all virtue. Her virginal womb was the first living sanctuary, the first walking tabernacle. Your mother will beautify our hearts. She will show roses of exquisite perfumes and fragrances within us. Through her hands, we unite our sacrifices and love. We want to give you back all the lack of love that you have received from your creatures. We want to console your heart and unite ourselves to the mysteries of your sacred passion. We also want to make reparation for the wounds of your divine heart, outraged and profaned in the Holy Host, for all the offenses he receives from many souls. Jesus, when on the eve of your passion, you were praying in the garden, the vision of all the sins of the world and the ingratitude of men who turned away from you tortured your heart. So great were your sufferings that they made you sweat blood. You're trashed by so many spears of heartbreak and ingratitude from your creatures. You were scourged and crucified again. The sins of men have brought you to extreme agony. Behold, now Jesus, we come to you and abide with you. We will accompany you in your agony, and we will tell you about our love. Grant us the grace to be able to be with you and to keep us persevering in prayer. Jesus, our Savior, we remember when you took your apostles to the Garden of Olives in the middle of the night so that they could be in prayer with you, and from whose heart sprang the complaint foretold in the book of Psalms. I look for someone to grieve me, and there was none, and someone to comfort me, and I did not find him.

that we may do this through a more sincere love for you, greater generosity in your service, and greater faithfulness towards others in the fulfillment of your great commandment. Commandment of love God with all our heart, with all our mind, with all our soul, and with all our strength, and the commandment to love our neighbor as you love him. Heavenly Father, we offer you the sadness and loneliness of the heart of Jesus, so that you may deign and be the companion and support of those who face the passage of time in eternity. Sacred Heart, we offer you our vigils of reparation to attract your mercy to the whole world. We want to be the balm of peace that heals your wounds and heals the wounds of your most holy body. We offer you our sacrifices of love and the most difficult moments of our lives in reparation for our sins and those of the whole world. My Lord, our God, our Savior, we come before you longing to repair our relationship with you. May our souls be like the blessed oil that heals your sacred wounds and like refreshing water to quench your burning thirst for souls, your thirst to be loved and adored by all men in the blessed sacrament of the altar. We long to atone for the insults of sinners inflicted on you all over the world and at every moment, day and night. O Father, we offer you all the acts of worship done by the souls who love you. Above all, we offer you your divine Son, immolated on the altar in every corner of the world. O Father, infinitely good and compassionate, accept his most pure blood in atonement for all the outrages and sacrileges committed by humanity. Erase their sins and have mercy on them. O eternal Father, accept precious blood that Jesus shed in his passion. By his wounds, by his head crowned with thorns, by his heart, by all his divine merits, forgive souls and save them. O precious blood of our Redeemer, we adore you with great respect and with great love, and we want to repair the outrages that you receive from souls. O most holy God, in whose presence we are not worthy to stand, forgive all sins committed by thoughts and desires. Receive in expiation for these sins the thorn-crowned head of your beloved Son. Accept the blood that flows so copiously from his wounds. Purify minds that are tainted. Illuminate the darkness of their understanding, and that his blood be their strength, their light, and their life. Lord, by the inexhaustible mercy of your heart and by the desire to forgive repentant sinners, we ask that sinners and the insensitive be converted by the fire of love of the Immaculate Heart of Mary, and that we will not forget that if we want to seek happiness in you, we will find it. That if we would seek riches, you are the infinite wealth, and if we seek peace, only in you we will find it. Eternal Father, for the passion of your Son, for what he suffered, for those immense pains, we unite to that cross. O Heavenly Father, look at the wounds of your Son, and deign to receive them so that souls may open themselves to the touches of grace. May his blood soften the sin-hardened hearts and move them to do penance. May the weight of the cross on the shoulders of your divine Son
move souls

unload the weight of their crimes on the tribunal of penance, and that the nails that pierced his sacred hands and feet grant us the grace to fear him and to love him. We ask you, Eternal Father, for all these souls. Through the passion of your Son, we offer you all our sorrows. We also offer you, O Heavenly Father, this crown of thorns of your beloved Son. For these sorrows, I pray to you for priests, that their vocation may be greater, that they may be pure, that they may be good children of God, worthy to consecrate the holy mysteries of the Holy Mass. I also offer you what your Son suffered nailed to the cross, his burning thirst, and all the other torments of his agony for sinners, so that they may repent of their sins, and so that for that perseverance with which your Son prayed to you for the very ones who were crucifying him, and with that humility he asked you, forgive them because they do not know what they are doing. I beg you to grant to all souls that they have a great love for their neighbor and that they be faithful to your Son. Yes, my God, I beg you because Jesus asks me to. O Jesus, now I wish to pray the Lord's Prayer 7 times in unity with the love with which you sanctified this prayer in your heart. Take it from my lips into your divine heart. Improve and complete it so much that it brings as much honor and joy to the Trinity as you granted it on earth with this prayer. May these pour upon your humanity in glorification to your painful wounds and the precious blood that you spilled for them.

first prayer, the circumcision. Our Father, who art in heaven, hallowed be thy name. Thy kingdom come, thy will be done on earth as it is in heaven. Give us this day our daily bread, and forgive us our trespasses as we forgive those who trespass against us. And lead us not into temptation, but deliver us from evil. Amen. Hail Mary, full of grace, the Lord is with thee. Blessed art thou among women, and blessed is the fruit of thy womb, Jesus. Holy Mary, Mother of God, pray for us sinners, now and at the hour of our death. Amen. Eternal Father, through Mary's unblemished hands and the divine heart of Jesus, we offer you the first wounds, the first pains, and the first bloodshed as atonement for my and all of humanity's sins of youth, as protection against the first mortal sin, especially among my relatives. Amen. Second prayer is the suffering on the Mount of Olives. Our Father, who art in heaven, hallowed be thy name. Thy kingdom come, thy will be done on earth as it is in heaven. Give us this day our daily bread, and forgive us our trespasses as we forgive those who trespass against us. And lead us not into temptation, but deliver us from evil. Amen. Hail Mary, full of grace, the Lord is with thee. Blessed art thou among women, and blessed is the fruit of thy womb, Jesus. Holy Mary, Mother of God, pray for us sinners, now and at the hour of our death. Eternal Father, through Mary's unblemished hands and the divine heart of Jesus, we offer you the terrifying suffering of Jesus' heart on the Mount of Olives, and every drop of his bloody sweat as atonement for my

all of humanity's sins of the heart as protection against such sins and for the spreading of divine and brotherly love. Amen. Third prayer, the flogging. Our Father, who art in heaven, hallowed be thy name. Thy kingdom come, thy will be done on earth as it is in heaven. Give us this day our daily bread, and forgive us our trespasses as we forgive those who trespass against us. And lead us not into temptation, but deliver us from evil. Amen. Hail Mary, full of grace, the Lord is with thee. Blessed art thou among women, and blessed is the fruit of thy womb, Jesus. Holy Mary, Mother of God, pray for us sinners, now and at the hour of our death. Amen. Eternal Father, through Mary's unblemished hands and the divine heart of Jesus, we offer you the many thousands of wounds, the gruesome pains, and the precious blood of the flogging as atonement for my and all of humanity's sins of the flesh, as protection against such sins and the preservation of innocence, especially among my relatives. Amen. The fourth prayer is the crowning of thorns. Our Father, who art in heaven, hallowed be thy name. Thy kingdom come, thy will be done on earth as it is in heaven. Give us this day our daily bread, and forgive us our trespasses as we forgive those who trespass against us. And lead us not into temptation, but deliver us from evil. Amen. Hail Mary, full of grace, the Lord is with thee. Blessed art thou among women, and blessed is the fruit of thy womb, Jesus. Holy Mary, Mother of God, pray for us sinners, now and at the hour of our death. Amen. The fourth prayer is the crowning of thorns. Our Father, who art in heaven, hallowed be thy name. Thy kingdom come, thy will be done on earth as it is in heaven. Give us this day our daily bread, and forgive us our trespasses as we forgive those who trespass against us. And lead us not into temptation, but deliver us from evil. Amen. Hail Mary, full of grace, the Lord is with thee. Blessed art thou among women, and blessed is the fruit of thy womb, Jesus. Holy Mary, Mother of God, pray for us sinners, now and at the hour of our death. Amen. Eternal Father, through Mary's unblemished hands and the divine heart of Jesus, we offer you the wounds, the pains, and the precious blood of Jesus' holy head from the crowning with thorns as atonement for my and all of humanity's sins of the spirit, as protection against such sins and the spreading of Christ's kingdom here on earth. Amen. The fifth prayer, the carrying of the cross. Our Father, who art in heaven, hallowed be thy name. Thy kingdom come, thy will be done on earth as it is in heaven. Give us this day our daily bread, and forgive us our trespasses as we forgive those who trespass against us. And lead us not into temptation, but deliver us from evil. Amen. Hail Mary, full of grace, the Lord is with thee. Blessed art thou among women, and blessed is the fruit of thy womb, Jesus. Holy Mary, Mother of God, pray for us sinners, now and at the hour of our death. Amen. Eternal Father, through Mary's unblemished hands and the divine heart of Jesus,
We offer you the sufferings on the way of the cross.

especially his holy wound on his shoulder and its precious blood as atonement for my and all of humanity's rebellion against the cross. Every grumbling against your holy arrangements and all other sins and true love of the cross. Amen. The sixth prayer, the crucifixion. Our Father, who art in heaven, hallowed be thy name. Thy kingdom come, thy will be done on earth as it is in heaven. Give us this day our daily bread, and forgive us our trespasses, as we forgive those who trespass against us. And lead us not into temptation, but deliver us from evil. Amen. Hail Mary, full of grace, the Lord is with thee. Blessed art thou among women, and blessed is the fruit of thy womb, Jesus. Holy Mary, Mother of God, pray for us sinners, now and at the hour of our death. Amen. Eternal Father, through Mary's unblemished hands and the divine heart of Jesus, we offer you your Son on the cross. His nailing and raising, his wounds on the hands and feet, and the three streams of his precious blood that poured forth from these for us. His extreme tortures of the body and soul, his precious death and its non-bleeding renewal in all holy masses on earth as atonement for all wounds against the vows and regulations within the orders, as reparation for my and all of the world's sins, for the sick and the dying, for all holy priests and laymen, for the Holy Father's intentions toward the restoration of Christian families, for the strengthening of faith, for our country and unity among all nations in Christ and his church, as well as for the diaspora. Amen. The seventh prayer, the piercing of Jesus' side. Our Father, who art in heaven, hallowed be thy name. Thy kingdom come, thy will be done on earth as it is in heaven. Give us this day our daily bread, and forgive us our trespasses, as we forgive those who trespass against us. And lead us not into temptation, but deliver us from evil. Amen. Hail Mary, full of grace, the Lord is with thee. Blessed art thou among women, and blessed is the fruit of thy womb, Jesus. Holy Mary, Mother of God, pray for us sinners, now and at the hour of our death. Amen. Eternal Father, accept as worthy for the needs of the Holy Church and as atonement for the sins of all mankind, the precious blood and water which poured forth from the wound of Jesus' divine heart. Be merciful and gracious towards us. Blood of Christ, the last precious content of his holy heart, wash me of all my and others' guilt of sin. Water from the side of Christ, wash me clean of all punishments for sin, and extinguish the flames of purgatory for me and for all the poor souls. Amen. Jesus, we give you our hearts, molded according to your will. You are the way, the truth, and the life.

0: You are the good shepherd who leads us to your Eucharistic heart. Here you refresh our souls to continue the race with life-giving waters of encouragement and grace. When I can't go any further, I get discouraged and disappointed. Here you renew me with the transfusion of love that allows me to continue and not give up. Placing my trust in your Sacred Heart, all the past that is left behind. Both the good and the bad, we give to you. Sacred Heart of Jesus, we trust in you completely. Here you consume everything in your Eucharistic love, repairing what is broken, restoring what is lost, healing what is wounded, correcting what is wrong, transforming all evil into good. In your redeeming grace, hold me and never let go of me, so that all my attention may be on the final goal, calling me to life on high in you, Jesus Christ. You are my gift. My God, I believe, I adore, I hope, and I love you. I ask your forgiveness for those who do not believe, do not adore, do not hope, and do not love you. O most holy Trinity, Father, Son, and Holy Spirit, I adore you profoundly. I offer you the most precious body, blood, soul, and divinity of Jesus Christ, present in all the tabernacles of the world, in reparation for the outrages, sacrileges, and indifferences by which he is offended. By the infinite merits of the Sacred Heart of Jesus and the Immaculate Heart of Mary, we beg the conversion of poor sinners. Amen. In the name of the Father, and of the Son, and of the Holy Spirit. Amen.
1: We offer to the Heavenly Father the infinite merits of your Sacred Heart, together with the merits of the Immaculate Heart of Mary, for the salvation of souls. Free all people, Jesus, from the bondage of sin and division, for each soul is so precious to you. Bring us home, rejoicing in the victory of your mercy. Through the infinite merits of your holy wounds, because you are more powerful than all the forces of hell, we trust completely in your promise of the gospel. Behold, I come to make all things new. Praise be to you, Jesus, truly present in the Blessed Sacrament.

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0: This brief time, I would like to draw closer to you this night's meeting with Our Lady. It's very difficult to express and describe everything because there are no such words in today's world to be able to describe this meeting and the beauty of Our Lady herself. Also today, Our Lady came to us very joyful and happy as she greeted all of us with her motherly greeting, "Praise be Jesus, my dear children." Then with her arms extended over all of us for a longer time, she prayed in her Aramaic language over all of us, especially prayed over you who are sick present here. Then Our Lady, for a long time, prayed for peace, peace in the world. Then she gave to all of us her motherly blessing, and she blessed everything that you have brought to be blessed. As always, also tonight, I recommend all of you, your needs, your intentions, your families, in a special way. All of you who are present here who are sick, then Our Lady for a while, in a special way, continued to pray over all of us. And she left in that prayer in the luminous sign of the cross with the greeting, "Go in peace, my dear children." I would especially like to emphasize that Our Lady for a longer time especially prayed for peace in her world.
1: Interesadas en peregrinar con vosotros un retiro espiritual guiado por un sacerdote y guiado por la escuela.

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Welcome to Catholic Shrine Basilica YouTube channel. Cathedral of the Holy Cross, Boston, Massachusetts, United States. Introduction. The Cathedral of the Holy Cross is the cathedral of the Roman Catholic Archdiocese of Boston and is the largest Roman Catholic church in New England. The Cathedral of the Holy Cross, the Mother Church of the Metropolitan See of Boston and the seat of His Eminence, Sean Patrick Cardinal O'Malley, the Archbishop of Boston. Located in the South End neighborhood of the city of Boston, the cathedral serves a vibrant, diverse community worshiping English, Spanish, German, GEZ and Tridentine forms of the Catholic tradition. Designed by the 19th century Irish-American ecclesiastical architect Patrick Keeley, the Cathedral of the Holy Cross measures 364 feet in length, 90 feet in width and 120 feet in height. In 1860, Bishop John Fitzpatrick began work on a new cathedral, realizing that the Catholic population outgrew its first cathedral on Franklin Street. After the American Civil War stalled the project, the then Diocese of Boston finally broke ground on 29 April 1866. Archbishop John J. Williams, the first Archbishop of Boston, presided at the rite of dedication on the solemnity of the Immaculate Conception of Mary, the Mother of God, 8 December 1875. As the largest church in New England, the cathedral seats nearly 2,000 people. Its Gothic Revival style incorporates local Roxbury puddingstone and gray limestone. The cathedral houses the largest, and arguably finest, organ built by the world-renowned Hook and Hastings Company in 1875. While this site offers a taste of our faith community, we invite you to come worship, serve and minister with us, discover and engage our living history on Washington Street. When construction was finished, the cathedral rivaled both Old South Church and Trinity Church in grandeur. The cathedral is located in the city's South End neighborhood, at 1400 Washington Street. Although the South End was initially developed for Boston's emerging Anglo-Saxon Protestant middle class, the neighborhood transitioned to new immigrants, especially Irish, as middle-class owners moved to the new Back Bay neighborhood. The cathedral functions both as a cathedral and as a parish. The cathedral parish consists of large English and Spanish-speaking congregations, drawn largely from the local area, and also includes three archdiocese-wide congregations, the GEZ rite practiced by Ethiopian, Eritrean, and Egyptian Catholics, the German Apostolate, and the Tridentine Mass Catholic community. The first of these congregations moved to the cathedral from the nearby Holy Trinity Catholic Church in 1994, the other two in 2008. History of Cathedral of the Holy Cross, Boston. For more than 142 years, the Cathedral of the Holy Cross in Boston's South End has stood grandly and served its parishioners. Now, after decades of graceful aging, the building is undergoing a crucial renovation. As a part of the project, Longleaf Lumber was able to salvage thousands of feet of gorgeous heart pine flooring. When Boston's Catholic population exploded in the mid-1800s, the sole Catholic church on Franklin Street was overwhelmed. To accommodate the newly arrived churchgoers, architect Patrick C. Keeley was commissioned to draw up plans for a new cathedral. Born in Ireland, Keeley emigrated to the United States in 1842, beginning his career as a carpenter in Brooklyn, New York. Over the course of his career, Keeley designed 16 cathedrals and close to 600 other churches. Although Keeley's first site visit at Washington Street in Boston was in 1861, the United States Civil War put a temporary halt on construction plans, and ground wasn't broken until 1866. 9 years later, in 1875, the cathedral was dedicated. Cathedral of the Holy Cross in Boston. Designed in the Gothic Revival style, the cathedral was made primarily from Roxbury conglomerate, informally known as Roxbury puddingstone, the official rock of Massachusetts, and bedrock stone underneath 12 Boston-area cities.
The cathedral was trimmed with Quincy granite and sandstone. Keeley also designed the altar and the case for the Hook and Hastings organ, which at the time was the largest of its kind in the United States. Today, the Cathedral of the Holy Cross is the mother church for the Roman Catholic Archdiocese of Boston and is the largest Roman Catholic church in New England. The building is 364 feet long by 170 feet wide at the transepts, 90 feet at the nave and aisles, by 120 feet high to the ridgepole. In addition to being an important location for religious services, it is also home to a children's camp, meeting space for Alcoholics Anonymous, an emergency shelter, a food pantry, an immunization center, and other social services. Historic events that took place at the cathedral include a requiem for John F. Kennedy in 1964, a prayer service by Pope John Paul II in 1979, and an interfaith prayer vigil for Boston Marathon bombing victims, with a eulogy delivered by President Barack Obama in 2013. Cathedral of the Holy Cross in Boston by Jim Hood. Due to its age and deterioration of some materials, the cathedral is now being renovated. Suffolk Construction is handling the $25 million reconstruction, and has committed to doing so without profit. The extensive improvements to the cathedral include a new floor and altar, as well as new sprinkler, lighting, and sound systems. The leaking roof and water-damaged walls will be repaired, and air conditioning installed. Pews for over 2,000 people have been removed and will be refinished and reinstalled. Beams are to be varnished, columns painted, and the extensive collection of stained glass illuminated. Longleaf lumber became a part of the renovation process when the existing flooring was scheduled to be removed. After assessing the floors in place, it was determined that careful and skilled dismantling of the existing floor structure would allow the antique boards to be saved. As the flooring was removed from beneath the pews, we discovered a striking wear pattern of both bright and dark patches. The cathedral was named after the relic of Holy Cross that is owned by the church. This relic, supposedly a small fragment of the cross from Jesus' crucifixion, was on display in the cathedral until 2010, when it was stolen from the church by a janitor. The relic was eventually returned to the cathedral, and since its theft, the relic has only been on display during special dates throughout the liturgical year. In 2018, the first major renovation of the cathedral began. During the process, approximately 8,000 square feet of reclaimed wood was salvaged from the building. The $26 million renovation was completed on Palm Sunday 2019. Architecture, architectural style, Gothic Revival architecture. Architect, Patrick Keeley. The cathedral was designed by Patrick Keeley, a noted ecclesiastical architect, in the Gothic Revival style. Construction commenced in 1867 and was completed in 1875. With local anti-Catholic sentiments a recent memory, the Gothic Revival edifice was intentionally massive, a statement that the Catholics of Boston were here to stay. Bricks from the 1834 riots in Charlestown, in which an Ursuline convent was burned down, were used in the arch over the front door. Built of Roxbury pudding stone with gray limestone trim, it reaches a height of 120 feet. Until the erection of the new Cathedral of St. Joseph, Hartford, Connecticut, in 1957, Holy Cross was the largest cathedral in New England. The building, measuring 364 feet, 111 meters, in length and 90 feet, 27 meters, at the transepts, can accommodate about 2,000 worshipers in the main level. There is also an oratory for smaller services in the lower level. A planned western spire was never completed. Supervision of the construction fell largely to Keeley and his assistant John A. Dempwolf. The cathedral retains its E&GG Hook and Hastings pipe organ, Opus 801, which was installed in 1875.
The organ console was replaced in 1929 with a used theater organ console when the instrument was updated. In 2003, the Andover Organ Company created and installed its Opus R394, a replica of the original three-manual console, and updated wiring and made other needed repairs. Notable events. On January 19, 1964, Richard Cardinal Cushing celebrated a requiem for President John F. Kennedy that was recorded and broadcast to the nation. The Boston Symphony Orchestra accompanied the Mozart Requiem. On October 1, 1979, Pope John Paul II held a 38-minute prayer service for 2,000 priests in the cathedral during his first pilgrimage to the United States. On April 18, 2013, an interfaith prayer vigil in honor of the victims of the Boston Marathon bombing took place at the cathedral, with President Barack Obama delivering the eulogy. A cathedral rich in history. The Cathedral of the Holy Cross personifies the story of our past while broadening its pastoral outreach in the larger community. This iconic treasure inspires people to grow in faith, welcomes those most in need, and preserves some of the most important moments in our collective history. Responding to the need for a larger cathedral 150 years ago, the renowned church architect Patrick Keeley designed this Gothic Revival structure, incorporating massive stained glass windows from Germany, putting stone from local Roxbury quarries, the hand-carved high altar, and the largest organ in North America at that time. Together, they created a spectacular mother church for the archdiocese. Although used weekly by thousands, the upper church has received little refurbishment in its 150 years. We are seeking the needed philanthropic funds to fully restore the interior. This project remains a pivotal cornerstone of Inspiring Hope, our Cardinal's campaign for the future of our Catholic faith. A missionary parish. Today, the Cathedral of the Holy Cross stands as a living expression of God's love through its active parish community. With its capacity of 2,000, the cathedral provides an important gathering place for Catholics living across the 144 communities of the

Archdiocese. In addition to its significance as a place of worship, its facilities deliver critical social services. The parish serves a growing population in the South End with tremendous diversity and many young families. It provides spiritual care for Cathedral High School, CHS, a Catholic middle and high school serving 360 students who come from low-income backgrounds. The CHS community celebrates Mass, receives religious education and uses space for programs including its peer ministry program. A cathedral for all. As the seat of the Cardinal Archbishop, the cathedral welcomes visitors, pilgrims and community leaders. Throughout the year, Cardinal Sean invites groups to fill the cathedral and celebrate their faith, including the Blue Mass for first responders, Haitian Independence Day and Walking with Mary, a multicultural Marian procession. The Cardinal also ordains deacons, priests and bishops to serve the people of God in every corner of the Archdiocese. In 2015, Pope Francis invited the Universal Church to celebrate an extraordinary Jubilee of Mercy. During the Year of Mercy, the cathedral welcomed more than 10,000 pilgrims who passed through its holy doors. Diverse communities of faith, 21 weekly masses with more than 1,200 people in attendance. Mass celebrated in English, Spanish, Latin, and the GEZ Eastern Rite. A thriving Hispanic community hosts weekly Spanish masses, religious education, and Bible studies. Members of the Neo-Catechumenal Way meet weekly and engage in neighborhood evangelization. Hundreds of new Catholics baptized each year. The Brazilian Catholic community, Archdiocesan Campus Ministry, and parish programs confirm hundreds of Catholics each year. The Cathedral of the Holy Cross is the largest church of any faith in New England and an important spiritual home. The renovation will restore this awe-inspiring edifice with respect for the integrity of the church's artistic masterpieces. At the request of Cardinal Sean, John Fish, the chairman and CEO of Suffolk, will lead the renovation along with David Manfredi, CEO and founding principal of Elkis Manfredi Architects. The work will include seating, pews removed, repaired, refinished, and reinstalled with new kneelers. The pew platforms removed. Walls, ceiling, and flooring. Walls repaired and painted. 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Ceiling beams varnished and ceiling restored to original colors. Columns and arches painted. A new stone floor replaces the wooden floors throughout. Windows, stained glass windows cleaned and illuminated from within at night. 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The ceiling and walls repaired and painted using original colors and designs. A new baptismal font relocated to the front of the St. Joseph Shrine. New altar and ambo installed along with handicap accessibility. 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The Blessed Mother statue and side altar cleaned and restored. Central air conditioning installed. The choir area and vestibule painted. Safety, lighting, and sound. New sprinkler and fire protection systems, electrical wiring, LED lighting installed, as well as a state-of-the-art digital sound system. Feast Day, 14th September. September 14th is the Solemnity of the Exaltation of the Holy Cross, which is the titular feast of the cathedral. As permitted for a titular feast of a parish, we celebrate it on the nearest Sunday. 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
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How to reach the cathedral. Boston Logan International Airport in Boston, Massachusetts, United States is the nearby airport to the cathedral. Prudential Light Rail Station in Boston, Massachusetts, United States is the nearby train station to the cathedral. 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Cathedral of the Incarnation, Nashville, Tennessee, United States. Introduction. The Cathedral of the Incarnation, Nashville, located at 2015 West End Avenue in Nashville, is the cathedral seat of the Roman Catholic Diocese of Nashville. It is named after the Feast of the Incarnation, which commemorates the miraculous conception of Jesus in the womb of the Virgin Mary. There have been three cathedral churches in Nashville. The first was the Holy Rosary Cathedral, which is now demolished and occupied the site of what is now the Tennessee State Capitol. The second was St. Mary's Cathedral, which still stands on the corner of 5th and Church Streets. Construction of the Cathedral of the Incarnation began in 1910 under the direction of Bishop Thomas Sebastian Byrne. It was completed and dedicated July 26, 1914. The church has undergone three major renovations, one in 1937, another in 1987, and the most recent, which began in March 2019. The 1987 renovation was supervised by Father Richard S. Vosco, a liturgical design consultant and priest of the Diocese of Albany who has overseen the redesign and renovation of numerous churches and cathedrals around the country. The 2019 renovation was begun by Father Edward Steiner and is being completed by Father Eric Falks. The church's architecture is modeled after the traditional Roman basilica, specifically the Basilica San Martino I Monti in Rome. The primary architect was Fred Osmus. A traditional symbol for the resurrection, which is sometimes called the eighth day of creation, is the octagon shape, which is seen in the baptismal pool. The main use of this pool is for the baptism of persons entering the church who has never been baptized, which is done during the Easter Vigil. The Paschal candle, Easter candle, is blessed at the Easter Vigil and symbolizes the resurrection of Christ. Referred to as the light of Christ, the candle is lit during the Easter season for every liturgical event and during the year for every baptism. The newly baptized are presented with a smaller candle lit from the Paschal candle during the baptismal rite. Lining the long side walls is a depiction of the Via Dolorosa, or the Stations of the Cross. The series of images depicts events experienced by Jesus from his arrest to his crucifixion. The stations were developed from the Via Dolorosa, which is believed to be the actual path Jesus walked. Carved from terracotta bas-relief with full figures in ornate Renaissance framing between pilasters on the interior walls, these add the right amount of decoration needed. Without a doubt, the main ceiling is the central focal point of the cathedral's interior. The coffered texture is believed to be the first of its kind in the United States, made from an ornamental cement plaster called scagliola, which has the appearance of marble but is much lighter in weight. The ceiling is held in place by 22 iron pillars, which have been covered with scagliola and marbleized, giving a majestic appearance. The coffered ceiling allowed for extensive architectural and stencil design with a 3D grid, adding to the dignified and extravagant design. Examining the detail of the design, the symbols in the north end of the nave are associated with the death of Jesus, while the south end near the sanctuary has symbols pertaining to his birth as the incarnation of God. Some of the symbols which you will see are the Greek letters Alpha and Omega, beginning and end. There is a pair of dice, used to cast lots for Jesus's clothing, a shepherd's crook with a cross, a crown of thorns with three nails, and many other symbols. With the hand-painted symbols,
designs and symmetry in the plaster relief along with the inspiring colors, the ceiling remains a treasure of the cathedral, which is breathtaking upon entering the church. The 20 clear-story windows were made of art glass by the Louisville Art Glass Company, which includes blue-flashed glass, hand-blown in France. Also, there is drawn antique lead crystal glass, a clear glass which forms a checkerboard effect. The other colors in the flora patterns were created using a glass paint. On a sunny day, prisms on the west windows cast rainbow effects throughout the cathedral. The lower part of these windows can be opened by a wheel in the choir loft. The clerestory windows were designed not only to provide light but to help focus one's attention on the sanctuary at the south end of the building. The wooden pews in the church were made from white oak in Jackson, Tennessee. They are part of the original furnishings and have been in the church since 1914. A Celtic cross was engraved on the end of each pew. All of the hardware throughout the church is solid brass, including the large candlesticks around the altar. The ospey is curved to make an emphatic relief from basilica boxiness to stress the importance of the central feature of every Catholic church, the main altar. The entire interior evolves into the apse, with bas-reliefs above and below flanking the curves, and splendid angels flanking the big arch. Directly above the white marble crucifixion scene, you will see a painting depicting God the Creator giving a blessing while holding the world. Signor B. Melirio did the paintings on canvas, which were later attached to the dome of the ospey. The beauty of these paintings helps draw the attention of the people to the sanctuary. Flanking the dome of the apse, the words Ave Rex, Hail to the King, is painted. Framing the apse are large sculptures which are depictions of the four evangelists, John and Matthew to the east side with Mark and Luke to the west. These sculptures are full of symbolism taken from the Old and New Testaments, particularly the books of Ezekiel and Revelation. Saint John is associated with the symbol of the eagle because of his lofty theological flights in the Gospel. Saint Matthew is associated with the face of man because in his gospel he firmly establishes the human nature of Jesus. The symbol of the ox is associated with Saint Luke due to his gospel emphasizing the theme of sacrifice. Saint Mark is associated with the symbol of the lion because he begins his gospel with the ministry of John the Baptist, the voice of one crying out in the wilderness. Three areas of the sanctuary are of primary liturgical importance: the altar, where Mass is celebrated, the cathedra, the chair of the Bishop of Nashville, and the ambo, pulpit, from which the Word of God is proclaimed. The altar is one of the most important symbols for the presence of Christ in a Roman Catholic church. History of the Cathedral of the Incarnation. Cathedral of the Incarnation, Nashville. The Blessed Sacrament is kept in the marble tabernacle on the reredos altar. The word tabernacle means little tent, since the Israelites used to carry the Holy of Holies in a tent. Throughout history, this name has been maintained as the place where the Blessed Sacrament is stored. The candle next to the tabernacle serves as a signal that the Blessed Sacrament is present in the tabernacle when lit. The freestanding main altar, Altar of Sacrifice, has the ancient Eucharistic symbol of the pelican feeding her young. It is hand-carved in translucent calcite alabaster on a field of book-matched, brecciated Versilia marble. In the 2nd century, it was told that the pelican would cut open her own breast with her beak and feed its young with its own blood if there wasn't enough food. It became a symbol of Christ sacrificing himself for man and a major symbol of self-sacrifice and charity. The pose of the mother bird is known as the pelican in her piety. The white Carrara marble in the altar, ambo, and cathedra is a perfect match to the white Carrara marble used in the crucifixion scene and the reredos altar. It came from the same marble quarry in Carrara, Italy. The name cathedral is derived from the Greek cathedra, which means chair. The cathedra is the established seat of the bishop in the mother church of the diocese.
This chair is the symbol of the bishop's authority, and from this seat, wearing his mitre and holding the crozier, pastoral staff, he is both teacher and pastor who will guide

The Journey of the Faithful in Faith, Hope, and Charity. The Empire-style chairs on the altar are from the original 1914 furnishings, which were a gift to Bishop Byrne by Archbishop John Murphy Farley of New York. Our presider's chair is made of rich walnut and was the original cathedra which was used by Bishop Byrne. Relics placed inside an altar come from an early tradition when Mass was celebrated in underground catacombs. The altar was usually a stone placed on the bones of the martyrs. In the 3rd century, when Mass was moved above ground to buildings, a relic was placed on the altar for reverence and to serve as a reminder about the holy lives and their sacrifice, which was endured out of love for Christ. Architecture. Architectural style, Italianate architecture. The facade is typical Italian Renaissance style in design, showing many similarities with the Basilica of Santa Maria Novella in Florence. The central rectangle reflects the basic style of the church, with the long nave flanked by side aisles of less than half the nave's height. The rectangle is surmounted by a pediment containing a round stone entablature of Bishop Byrne's coat of arms and a simple bronze cross. Triangles with curved hypotenuses join the big rectangle to the smaller one-story ones for the side aisles. The 3 entrances in the facade have pediments like those over the entrance to the residence and the pro-cathedral. Highlighting the elegance of this is the acanthus flower-like Corinthian capitals of the pilasters. The main triangle is decorated with 4 shallow niches, with 2 being above and 2 flanking the main entrance. A 5th over the entrance is a stained glass window of the Sacred Heart of Jesus image. The basilica-style architecture of the building, with its yellow glazed brick and red Roman terracotta tile roof, clearly makes this a spectacular work of art. The campanile, bell tower, is modeled from the Romanesque bell tower of the Basilica of Santa Maria in Cosmedine, an ancient church in Rome. The bell tower was the first part of the church to be completed and is attached to the church. It rises 134 feet above the cathedral and is 24 feet square. Arcaded cornices divide the square tower into 5 floors of mullioned windows, which adds to the Italian charm. The ornate interior of San Martino I Monti, St. Martin's on the Hill, in Rome was the inspiration which Bishop Byrne used to create his plans for the Cathedral of the Incarnation. The inside dimensions of the church proper are 175 feet by 96 feet. The cathedral can comfortably seat 1,000 people. The interior of the cathedral has the basic basilica design, with a nave and 2 aisles, divided by columns which are holding up a clerestory level of 20 windows for light. The main altar with the bishop's cathedra is also following the basilica style, with the placement being at the far end across from the entrance. The main entrance to the cathedral is on West End Avenue, with 2 smaller entrances on both corners of the south end of the building. The rectory is the building to the left and is fashioned after the Farnese Palace in Rome, which is considered one of the wonders of Rome. To the right of the cathedral is St. Albert Hall and the Father William J. Fleming Center. From the main entrance you enter the narthex. At the east end is the vesting sacristy, where the priest prepares to preside over Mass. On the west end is a door leading upstairs to the choir loft. In the choir loft is one of the handmade organs built by Henry Pilcher and Sons in Louisville, Kentucky in 1914. This is one of the 2,000 organs Pilcher and Sons built between 1884 to 1944. The choir loft was designed and arranged so the musicians are not seen by the audience. Vocal and instrumental music flowing down from the unseen choir loft adds greatly to the ambience of the church service. In the narthex are Munich-style stained glass windows showing the Annunciation and the birth of Jesus. These windows were designed by Franz Meyer of the Munich Company in Munich, Germany.
The unique feature of these windows is from large glass panels.

panels which were painted and held in place by leaded framework. The result was elaborate detail which had a picture-like composition similar to a painting. Directly in the center of the narthex is a window overlooking the baptismal font and pool. The window was designed after the famous Holy Spirit window in the Bernini altar of St. Peter's Basilica in Rome. The dove, symbol of the Holy Spirit, is made of opalescent glass. On each side of the baptismal font are life-size marble statues of the Holy Family. These were originally in the side chapels by the main altar. The Blessed Mother on the west side and a chapel for Saint Joseph on the east side. In the 1937 renovation, the statues were moved to the back of the church to stand next to the baptismal pool. It has been said that the placement of the statues at the baptismal font and pool serves as a welcome from the Holy Family to those entering the church. The baptismal font predates the Cathedral of the Incarnation by approximately 10 years and was originally a part of St. Mary's Cathedral. The font was designed and made by Senatore and Brugno in Rome. The font is made of bronze and pentelic marble and measures 5.5 feet wide and with the lid of the font a total of 9 feet high. The design is a scaled-down replica of the baptismal font designed by Michelangelo at St. Peter's Basilica in Rome. The lid was removed in the 1987 renovation to make access to the basin easier. The font is used throughout the year primarily for the celebration of baptism of an infant. Catholics traditionally will place their fingers in the holy water and then make the sign of the cross to recall their entrance into the church and the Christian faith through baptism. Feast Day, 25th March. The annual feast of the Annunciation, the Incarnation, on March 25th, 9 months before Christmas, the gestation period Mary experienced, and then our dedication on July 26th. Which every cathedral celebrates. The Pope's Cathedral does the same on the Feast of St. John Lateran. Mass Time. Weekdays. 12:10 p.m. Tuesdays to Fridays. 7 a.m. Saturdays. 5 p.m. Sundays. 8:30 a.m. 11 a.m. 5 p.m. Church visiting time. 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Nashville International Airport is the nearby airport to the cathedral. 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

My name is Father Juan Manjarres here at the parish of St. Edward's, the Shrine of Divine Mercy here in Little Rock. And so I want to just take this opportunity to invite you to come and experience God's mercy, God's invitation of coming deeper into, closer to Him and to His heart at this Jubilee year. This Jubilee year that we have the opportunity to, again, get rid of our sin, the attachment to sin, and come closer to the Lord. As we experience in this Jubilee year to grow in our hope, you know, hope with our Lord Jesus Christ, who is our hope. Especially to bring hope in this world where it's full of darkness and seems to hope seems to be diminishing ever more. And so as Christians, Catholics, we have this incredible opportunity to

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So I invite you to come and enjoy and participate of God's grace for you.

The Jubilee year is an interesting position for Catholics. It gives us a chance to physically go through a port and think stronger of our relationship with God, and in that relationship, gain some additional graces. Those graces are really abundant if you ask for them. It's like one of the joys of being a Catholic is knowing that the priest at the altar is acting in the place of Jesus, and Jesus is really, really present, although I can't see him, both in the individual species of the bread and the wine. It's God, and it's God you adore. I hope you have a great Jubilee year and find that portal you can go through to get closer to God.

0: Hi, I'm Pat, and this is Tom.
1: Morning.
0: Morning. Yeah, and we're the co-founders of the Walk to Mary, which our pilgrims just left the beautiful grounds of the National Shrine of St. Joseph here in De Pere, Wisconsin. And this is the 12th anniversary of the Walk to Mary. And maybe Tom can tell you a little bit about how we got this started and how Father Rocky from Relevant Radio kind of inspired us.
1: Father was at a men's banquet called Estevir in March of 2011.
0: 2011, right?
1: Yeah, and there were about 700 to 800 guys there, and Father had a break, asked the crowd. He had an idea about a pilgrimage, and that was because the apparition site in Champion had just been approved by Bishop David Rickett. And he threw it out to the crowd at a break and about having a pilgrimage from Green Bay, Wisconsin, the home offices of Relevant Radio, out to the shrine of Our Lady of Champion, at that time, Our Lady of Good Health. So Pat heard that message, I heard that message, and we were both moved by the Holy Spirit. And it took
0: us. And here we are.
1: Here we are.

0: Here we are, 12 years later. Just think of this. 12 years later, we have 300 volunteers helping with this event because we had over 7,000 people show up today and make the pilgrimage to Our Lady of Champion. In our first year, we didn't even have that many pilgrims as we had for volunteers. It's just beautiful how this has grown and become something very, very special. We've had people from all over the United States attending this, and we've got people coming from other countries now. We had representatives from Canada, pilgrims from Mexico, pilgrims from Ireland that showed up to do the walk to Mary. And they carry a lot in their heart. They're looking for, it's the Jubilee Year of Hope, put it that way. People are looking for hope. People are taking their needs and their intentions to Our Lady of Champion. And like St. Louis de Montfort says, the quickest way to Jesus is through his mother Mary. I mean, that's what people are doing. They're coming here to get to Mary, to get to her son Jesus, and have special things happen in their lives.
1: Well, Pat mentioned they're coming with hope. We have folks looking for vocation ideas. We have people looking for partners in marriage. We have had some very interesting aspects of some children being born out of the walk here, right?
0: So yep.
1: We had one baby born 9 months to the day.
0: Couples with fertility issues, you know, going to the walk to Mary, and all of a sudden, you know, their prayers have been answered. So some beautiful things going on here. This pilgrimage is just going to continue to grow year after year, and we invite you to consider coming to the Green Bay, Wisconsin area to participate in the Walk to Mary. And there are things that are going on making it a full weekend for our pilgrims to come and join us. We have the Sing to Mary is going on the night before. You can walk to Mary the day of. You can go to the Shrine of Our Lady of Champion and have the May crowning ceremonies the day after. Just make it a beautiful event. We'd love to have you join us.
1: And one of these days, we're going to fill up Lambeau Field. The vision is to
0: get our new Pope to come join us. That would be beautiful.
1: With the recognition of the Vatican and invite the Pope. So that's our goal.
0: That'd be wonderful. So hope you can join us.
1: Yes.

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Do you know that you can support Maria Vision in different ways? Spiritual warrior, with your prayers. Ambassador, make us known where we have not yet reached.

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Sacrifices, to offer for the intentions of Our Lady. Donate

239-842-3325. Our Lady thanks you for responding to her call. May God multiply your blessings.

0: In the name of the Father, and of the Son, and of the Holy Spirit.
1: Amen.
0: The Lord be with you.
1: And with your spirit.
0: Dear family, the Lord has given us another day, and we come together to celebrate the Eucharist and to receive His blessings. In preparation for this Mass, let us ask the Lord to forgive us our sins. Lord Jesus, you are our healer. Lord, have mercy. Lord Jesus, you are our hope. Christ, have mercy. Lord Jesus, you will come again in glory to take us to yourself. Lord, have mercy.
1: Lord, have mercy.
0: May Almighty God have mercy on us, forgive us our sins, and bring us to everlasting life.
1: Amen.
0: Let us pray. Lord our God, in your goodness, you have made your Son the gateway to salvation and life. Grant that as we follow the example of Our Lady of La Leche, we may remain faithful in the love of Christ and so pass safely through the gate of your city in heaven. Through our Lord Jesus Christ, your Son, who lives and reigns with you in the unity of the Holy Spirit, God, forever and ever.
1: Amen.

0: A reading from the first letter of St. Paul to the Corinthians. Brothers and sisters, knowledge inflates with pride, but love builds up. If anyone supposes he knows something, he does not yet know as he ought to know. But if one loves God, one is known by him. So about the eating of meat sacrificed to idols. We know that there is no idol in the world, and that there is no God but one. Indeed, even though there are so-called gods in heaven and on earth, there are, to be sure, many gods and many lords, yet for us there is one God, the Father, from whom all things are and for whom we exist, and one Lord, Jesus Christ, through whom all things are and through whom we exist. But not all have this knowledge. There are some who have been so used to idolatry up until now that when they eat meat sacrificed to idols, their conscience, which is weak, is defiled. Thus, through your knowledge, the weak person is brought to destruction, the brother for whom Christ died. When you sin in this way against your brothers and wound their consciences, weak as they are, you are sinning against Christ. Therefore, if food causes my brother to sin, I will never eat meat again, so that I may not cause my brother to sin. The word of the Lord.
1: Thanks be to God.

0: The Lord be with you.
1: And with your spirit.
0: A reading from the Holy Gospel according to Luke. Jesus said to his disciples, "To you who hear, I say, love your enemies, do good to those who hate you, bless those who curse you, pray for those who mistreat you. To the person who strikes you on one cheek, offer the other one as well. And from the person who takes your cloak, do not withhold even your tunic. Give to everyone who asks of you, and from the one who takes what is yours, do not demand it back. Do to others as you would have them do to you. For if you love those who love you, what credit is that to you? Even sinners love those who love them. And if you do good to those who do good to you, what credit is that to you? Even sinners do the same. If you lend money to those from whom you expect repayment, what credit is that to you? Even sinners lend to sinners and get back the same amount. But rather love your enemies and do good to them, and lend expecting nothing back. Then your reward will be great, and you will be children of the Most High. For he himself is kind to the ungrateful and the wicked. Be merciful, just as also your Father is merciful. Stop judging, and you will not be judged. Stop condemning, and you will not be condemned. Forgive, and you will be forgiven. Give, and gifts will be given to you, a good measure packed together, shaken down and overflowing will be poured into your lap. For the measure with which you measure will in return be measured out to you.

0: The Gospel of the Lord.
1: Praise to you, Lord Jesus Christ.
0: The responsorial psalm says, "Guide me, Lord, along the everlasting way." You remember the story of a pilgrim, a traveler, who came to a place where two roads diverged, one to the left, one to the right. And they thought about the choice to make, and they said, he took the choice to go through the one that was less traveled by. And that made all the difference. Now, at time, we have many roads, multiple roads, diverging to different directions. Was in Orlando yesterday, into the downtown there. At bridges, there's one going this way, one going up, down. And I looked at my GPS. It said, make a right turn. And thank God for my GPS. What would I have done? There were cars before me going this way, some going up, some going down. Wouldn't follow those before me because I didn't know where they were going. But my GPS knew exactly where I was going. So I had to pay attention to what it was saying. Otherwise, you miss your way. Now, our spiritual journey, our Lord Jesus is our GPS. Doesn't just know the way, he is the way. And is guiding us, leading us along the everlasting way. There's kingdom. And so we have to pay attention to what he says. Otherwise, we miss our way. Every morning when you wake up, you thank him. And then ask him to give you his Holy Spirit to guide you. Especially when you have to make choices, which day, because life is full of choices. When you make the wrong choice, and it can lead you to the wrong way. And then you miss Christ, you miss your life, you miss the peace it gives every day. But through the direction of the Holy Spirit, you make the right choice, you find peace because you are on the right way. So ask him, pray every day, Lord, guide me along the everlasting way.

0: us come to our Father with our prayers, for he is kind and merciful.
1: For all bishops, may Christ, the Good Shepherd, guide them in shepherding his church with love. Let us pray to the Lord.
0: Lord, hear our prayer.
1: For world leaders, may the Holy Spirit fill them with wisdom and prudence in their service to others. Let us pray to the Lord.
0: Lord, hear our prayer.
1: For all who suffer from judgment or rejection, may God's enduring love embrace them. Let us pray to the Lord.
0: Lord, hear our prayer.
1: For all gathered here in worship, may Christ give us the grace to be merciful to our brothers and sisters as our Father in heaven is merciful. Let us pray to the Lord.
0: Lord, hear our prayer.
1: For all who have died, may they rejoice in the eternal presence of Christ in heaven. Let us pray to the Lord.
0: Lord, hear our prayer. Heavenly Father, hear the prayers of your children, and in your mercy, answer them. We ask this through Christ our Lord.
2: 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Our offertory song is number 525, Keep Me in Your Heart, 525.

0: pray, my dear brothers and sisters, that my sacrifice and yours may be acceptable to God, the Almighty Father. Lord, we offer to the glory of your name the sacraments of unity and peace as we honor the memory of the glorious Virgin Mary, the very gate of life, through whom the Savior of the world came among us, Jesus Christ, our Lord, who lives and reigns forever and ever.
1: Amen.
0: The Lord be with you. Lift up your hearts. Let us give thanks to the Lord, our God. It is truly right and just, our duty and our salvation, always and everywhere to give you thanks, Lord, Holy Father, and to praise and bless your holy name as we celebrate the memory of the Blessed Virgin Mary. She is the Virgin Mother, prefigured in the eastern gates of the temple, through which the Lord would enter, and after him no other. She is the humble virgin whose faith opened the gate of eternal life, closed by the disbelief of Eve. She is the virgin at prayer, always interceding for sinners, that they may turn to her Son, who unseals the fountain of ever-flowing grace and opens the door of forgiveness. Through him, the angels of heaven offer the prayer of adoration as they rejoice in your presence forever. May your voices be one with theirs in their triumphant hymn of praise.

You are indeed holy, O Lord, the fount of all holiness. Make holy, therefore, this gift, we pray, by sending down your Spirit upon them like the dewfall, so that they may become for us the body and blood of our Lord Jesus Christ. At the time he was betrayed and entered willingly into his passion, he took bread, giving thanks, broke it, and gave it to his disciples, saying, "Take this, all of you, and eat of it, for this is my body, which will be given up for you."

In a similar way, when supper was ended, he took the chalice, and once more giving thanks, he gave it to his disciples, saying, "Take this, all of you, and drink from it. For this is the chalice of my blood, the blood of the new and eternal covenant, which will be poured out for you and for many for the forgiveness of sins. To this in memory of me."

Therefore, as we celebrate the memorial of his death and resurrection, we offer you, Lord, the bread of life and the chalice of salvation, giving thanks that you have held us worthy to be in your presence and minister to you. Humbly we pray that partaking of the body and blood of Christ, we may be gathered into one by the Holy Spirit. Remember, Lord, your church spread throughout the world, and bring her to the fullness of charity, together with Leo, our Pope, and Eric, our Bishop, and all the clergy. Remember us, brothers and sisters, who have fallen asleep in the hope of the resurrection, and all who have died in your mercy. Welcome them into the light of your face. Have mercy on us all, we pray, that with the Blessed Virgin Mary, Mother of God, with Blessed Joseph, her spouse, with the blessed apostles, and all the saints who have blessed you throughout the ages, we may merit to be co-heirs to eternal life, and may praise and glorify you through your Son, Jesus Christ. Through him and with him and in him, O God Almighty Father, in the unity of the Holy Spirit, all glory.

0: The Severus Command and Forum devise divine teaching. We're there to pray. Our Father, who art in heaven, hallowed be thy name. Thy kingdom come, thy will be done, on earth as it is in heaven. Give us this day our daily bread, and forgive us our trespasses, as we forgive those who trespass against us. And lead us not into temptation, but deliver us from evil. Deliver us, Lord, we pray, from every evil. Graciously grant peace in our days, that by the help of your mercy, we may be always free from sin and safe from all distress, as we await the blessed hope and the coming of our Savior, Jesus Christ. Lord Jesus Christ, who said to your apostles, "Peace I leave you, my peace I give you," look not on our sins, but on the faith of your church, and graciously grant her peace and the unity in accordance with your will, live and reign forever and ever. Amen. Peace of the Lord be always with you. Amen. Let's offer each other this sign of peace.
1: Peace, Father.
2: Thank you.
1: Your color is a little off. You want me to fix it?
0: That's okay. 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

for their family. 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

most beautiful mother, help us to accept your invitation to total intimacy, total communion with your Son, Jesus Christ. You gave your whole self, body and soul, to God, who in turn gave his only Son through you for the salvation of all mankind. You draw each of us as close to you as you were with your infant Son. You offer the milk and honey, the sustenance found in the Scriptures, that of the true God and true man found only in the Eucharist. Keep us safe within the folds of your mantle. Nourish us as with the courage to receive your Son more fully in the Eucharist, and open our hearts to be able to do whatever he tells us, to be able to sing

0: Let us pray. Refreshed, Lord God, by this joyous sacrament, we pray that through the Blessed Virgin Mary, who brought our Savior into the world, your gifts of grace may come down on us, and the gates of heaven be opened to receive us into the joy of your kingdom through Christ our Lord.
1: Amen.
0: Thank you for joining us. The Lord be with you.
1: And with
0: you. Almighty God bless you, the Father, and the Son, and the Holy Spirit.
1: Amen.
0: Go in peace, glorifying the Lord by your life.
1: Thanks be to God.
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1: Thank you.

the importance of the Eucharist, it is the essence of our faith. We here as pilgrims here in the Diocese of Paterson are enjoyed because we get to reunite and walk with our Lord, being the most visible sign here in the city of Paterson. It's important that we are walking down in Eucharistic procession to show that the church is active, the church is alive, the church is visible for any and all members that want to come and encounter Christ present in the Eucharist as we walk down in procession.

so honored to host the Lord in the National Eucharistic Procession. It is so important to have this procession with the Lord through our streets to bring the author of life to be heart to heart, soul to soul with the American community, even people who might not know the Lord or not go to church, but to be in the presence of the Lord, the highest form of grace on earth, will change them, will touch them, will inspire them, as witness also for our Catholic Church.

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We have to evangelize and accompany and welcome people outside of our churches to know the Lord and the joy of the gospel.

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May our American men and women in this country hunger for the bread of life, our Lord Jesus Christ. In the name of the Father, and the Son, and the Holy Spirit. Amen.

Just our voices, all right? 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And let's pray these words that we're singing.

We will dedicate this holy hour to pray for priests. So if you have any priests in mind, our bishops, and of course the Holy Father, Pope Leo XIV, you can bring them in this holy hour and pray for them. Let us start with the prayer before the Blessed Sacrament by Saint Alphonsus Liguori. In the name of Father, Son, and the Holy Spirit. Amen. My Lord Jesus, who because of your love for men remain night and day in the Blessed Sacrament, full of pity and of love,

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I believe that you are present here on the altar. I adore you

in this church. I now salute your most loving heart, and that for three ends. First, in a thanksgiving for this great gift. Secondly, to make amends to you for all the outrages committed against you in this sacrament by your enemies. Thirdly, I intend by this visit to adore you in all the places on earth in which you are present in the Blessed Sacrament and in which you are least honored and most abandoned. My Jesus, I love you with my whole heart. I'm very sorry for having so many times offended your infinite goodness. With the help of your grace, I purpose never to offend you again. And now, unworthy though I am, I consecrate myself to you without reserve. I renounce and give entirely to you my will, my affection, my desires, and all that I possess. For the future, dispose of me all I have as you please. All I ask of you is your holy love, final perseverance, and that I may carry out your will perfectly. I recommend to you the souls in purgatory, especially those who had the greatest devotion to the Blessed Sacrament and to the Blessed Virgin Mary. I also recommend to you all poor sinners. I also want to pray today, especially this holy hour, for all priests. Finally, my dear Savior, I unite all my desires with the desires of your most loving heart, and I offer them, thus united, to the Eternal Father, and beseech him in your name and for love of you to accept and grant them. Amen.

0: Today we will pray the luminous mysteries. Let us pray in the name of the Father, Son, and the Holy Spirit. Amen. I believe in God, the Father Almighty, creator of heaven and earth, and in Jesus Christ, his only Son, our Lord, who was conceived by the Holy Spirit, born of the Virgin Mary, suffered under Pontius Pilate, was crucified, died, and was buried. He descended into hell, and on the third day he rose again from the dead. He ascended into heaven and is seated at the right hand of God the Father Almighty. From there he will come to judge the living and the dead. I believe in the Holy Spirit, the Holy Catholic Church, the communion of saints, the forgiveness of sins, the resurrection of the body, and life everlasting. Amen. Our Father, who art in heaven, hallowed be thy name. Thy kingdom come, thy will be done on earth as it is in heaven.
1: Give us this day our daily bread, and forgive us our trespasses, as we forgive those who trespass against us. And lead us not into temptation, but deliver us

0: from evil. Amen.
1: We pray three Hail Mary for faith, hope, and charity. Hail Mary, full of grace, the Lord is with thee. Blessed art thou among women, and blessed is the fruit of thy womb, Jesus.
0: Holy Mary, Mother of God, pray for us sinners, now and at the hour of our death. Amen.
1: Hail Mary, full of grace, the Lord is with thee. Blessed art thou among women, and blessed is the fruit of thy womb, Jesus.
0: Holy Mary, Mother of God, pray for us sinners, now and at the hour of our death. Amen.
1: Hail Mary, full of grace, the Lord is with thee. Blessed art thou among women, and blessed is the fruit of thy womb, Jesus.
0: Holy Mary, Mother of God, pray for us sinners, now and at the hour of our death. Amen.
1: Glory be to the Father, and to the Son, and to the Holy Spirit.
0: As it was in the beginning, is now, never shall be, world without end. Amen.
1: O my Jesus, forgive us our sins, save us from the fires of hell. Lead all souls to heaven, especially those in most need of thy mercy. Amen. The first luminous mystery, the baptism of our Lord. This is dedicated for the priest's servant. Reading from the Gospel of St. Matthew, chapter 3. And when Jesus was baptized, he went up immediately from the water, and behold, the heavens were open, and he saw the Spirit of God descending like a dove and alighting on him. And lo, a voice from heaven saying, "This is my beloved Son, with whom I am well pleased." Reflection. Above all, this was the explicit and programmatic teaching of Jesus when he entrusted to Peter the ministry of shepherding the flock only after his threefold affirmation of love. Indeed, only after he had expressed a preferential love, he said to him the third time, "Simon, son of John, do you love me?" Peter said to him, "Lord, you know everything. You know that I love you." Jesus said to him, "Feed my sheep." Let us pray. Eternal Father, bless the priest with your fatherly affirmation and speak to his heart the words he longs to hear. "You are my beloved Son, with whom I am well pleased." Bless him that he will know who he is in your sight. Help him to benefit from the continuous release of sacramental grace, especially baptismal grace, through which his innocence was restored, and the grace of holy orders, through which he was anointed to be an altar Christus. Grant him courage in pouring out his life and sacrificing his will for the needs of those he serves. We entrust the priest to the Immaculate Heart of Mary. Let us pray. Our Father, who art in heaven, hallowed be thy name. Thy kingdom come, thy will be done on earth as it is in heaven.
0: Give us this day our daily bread, and forgive us our trespasses, as we forgive those who trespass against us. And lead us not into temptation, but deliver us from evil. Amen.
1: Hail Mary, full of grace, the Lord is with thee. Blessed art thou among women, and blessed is the fruit of thy womb, Jesus.
0: Holy Mary, Mother of God, pray for us sinners, now and at the hour of our death. Amen.
1: Hail Mary, full of grace, the Lord is with thee. Blessed art thou among women, and blessed is the fruit of thy womb, Jesus.
0: Holy Mary, Mother of God, pray for us sinners, now and at the hour of our death. Amen.
1: Hail Mary, full of grace, the Lord is with thee. Blessed art thou among women, and blessed is the fruit of thy womb, Jesus.
0: Holy Mary, Mother of God, pray for us sinners, now and at the hour of our death. Amen.
1: Hail Mary, full of grace, the Lord is with thee. Blessed art thou among women, and blessed is the fruit of thy womb, Jesus.
0: Holy Mary, Mother of God, pray for us sinners,

0: now and at the hour of our death. Amen.
1: Hail Mary, full of grace, the Lord is with thee. Blessed art thou among women, and blessed is the fruit of thy womb, Jesus.
0: Holy Mary, Mother of God, pray for us sinners, now and at the hour of our death. Amen.
1: Hail Mary, full of grace, the Lord is with thee. Blessed art thou among women, and blessed is the fruit of thy womb, Jesus.
0: Holy Mary, Mother of God, pray for us sinners, now and at the hour of our death. Amen.
1: Hail Mary, full of grace, the Lord is with thee. Blessed art thou among women, and blessed is the fruit of thy womb, Jesus.
0: Holy Mary, Mother of God, pray for us sinners, now and at the hour of our death. Amen.
1: Hail Mary, full of grace, the Lord is with thee. Blessed art thou among women, and blessed is the fruit of thy womb, Jesus.
0: Holy Mary, Mother of God, pray for us sinners, now and at the hour of our death. Amen.
1: Hail Mary, full of grace, the Lord is with thee. Blessed art thou among women, and blessed is the fruit of thy womb, Jesus.
0: Holy Mary, Mother of God, pray for us sinners, now and at the hour of our death. Amen.
1: Hail Mary, full of grace, the Lord is with thee. Blessed art thou among women, and blessed is the fruit of thy womb, Jesus.
0: Holy Mary, Mother of God, pray for us sinners, now and at the hour of our death. Amen.
1: Glory be to the Father, and to the Son, and to the Holy Spirit.
0: As it was in the beginning, is now, and ever shall be, world without end. Amen.
1: O my Jesus, forgive us our sins, save us from the fires of hell, lead all souls to heaven, especially those in most need of thy mercy. Amen. The second luminous mystery, Jesus' self-manifestation at the wedding at Cana. This is for the priests as missionary. The reading from the Gospel of St. John. When the wine failed, the mother of Jesus said to him, they have no more wine. And Jesus said to her, O woman, what have you to do with me? My hour has not yet come. His mother said to the servant, do whatever he tells you. Reflection. All priests must have the mind and heart of missionaries open to the needs of the church and the world, with concern for those farthest away and especially for the non-Christian groups in their area. They should have at heart in their prayers and particularly at the Eucharistic sacrifice the concern of the whole church for all humanity. Let us pray. Eternal Father, the glorious miracle at Cana manifests the magnanimity, obedience, and humility of Jesus, whose heart is always engaged in missionary zeal. Conform to the heart of Jesus, the priest can expand his mind and heart to reach lovingly around the globe. Help the priest to discern the gentle nudge of his mother, Mary, who will prompt him to act with the Holy Spirit. Through Mary's maternal intercession, may he become a vessel of miracles so that people will come back to the church and believe. We entrust the priest to the Immaculate Heart of Mary. Let us pray. Our Father, who art in heaven, hallowed be thy name. Thy kingdom come, thy will be done on earth as it is in heaven.
0: Give us this day our daily bread, and forgive us our trespasses, as we forgive those who trespass against us. And lead us not into temptation, but deliver us from evil. Amen.
1: Hail Mary, full of grace, the Lord is with thee. Blessed art thou among women, and blessed is the fruit of thy womb, Jesus.
0: Holy Mary, Mother of God, pray for us sinners, now and at the hour of our death. Amen.
1: Hail Mary, full of grace, the Lord is with thee. Blessed art thou among women, and blessed is the fruit of thy womb, Jesus.
0: Holy Mary, Mother of God, pray for us sinners, now and at the hour of our death. Amen.
1: Hail Mary, full of grace, the Lord is with thee. Blessed art thou among women, and blessed is the fruit of thy womb, Jesus.
0: Holy Mary, Mother of God, pray for us sinners, now and at the hour of our death. Amen.
1: Hail Mary, full of grace, the Lord is with thee. Blessed art thou among women, and blessed is the fruit of thy womb, Jesus.
0: Holy Mary, Mother of God, pray for us sinners, now and at the hour of our death. Amen.
1: Hail Mary, full of grace, the Lord is with thee. Blessed art thou among women, and blessed is the fruit of thy womb, Jesus.
0: Holy Mary, Mother of God, pray for us sinners, now and at the hour of our death. Amen.
1: Hail Mary, full of grace, the Lord is with thee. Blessed art thou among women, and blessed is the fruit of thy womb, Jesus.
0: Holy Mary, Mother of God, pray for us sinners, now and at the hour of our death. Amen.
1: Hail Mary, full of grace, the Lord is with thee. Blessed art thou among women, and blessed is the fruit of thy womb, Jesus.
0: Holy Mary, Mother of God, pray for us sinners, now and at the hour of our death. Amen.
1: Hail Mary, full of grace, the Lord is with thee. Blessed art thou among women, and blessed is the fruit of thy womb, Jesus.
0: Holy Mary, Mother of God, pray for us sinners, now and at the hour of our death. Amen.
1: Hail Mary, full of grace, the Lord is with thee. Blessed art thou among women, and blessed is the fruit of thy womb, Jesus.
0: Holy Mary, Mother of God, pray for us sinners, now and at the hour of our death. Amen.
1: Hail Mary, full of grace, the Lord is with thee. Blessed art thou among women, and blessed is the fruit of thy womb, Jesus.
0: Holy Mary, Mother of God, pray for us sinners, now and at the hour of our death. Amen.
1: Glory be to the Father, and to the Son, and to the Holy Spirit.
0: As it was in the beginning, is now, and ever shall be, world without end. Amen.
1: O my Jesus, forgive us our sins, save us from the fires of hell. Lead all souls to heaven, especially those in most need of thy mercy. Amen.

The third luminous mystery, the proclamation of the kingdom of God. For the priest and the proclamation of the gospel. Reading from the gospel of Saint Mark. Now after John was arrested, Jesus came into Galilee, preaching the gospel of God and saying, "The time is fulfilled and the kingdom of God is at hand. Repent and believe in the gospel." Reflection. For all Christians, without exception, the radicalism of the gospel represents a fundamental, undeniable demand flowing from the call of Christ to follow and imitate him by virtue of the intimate communion of life with him brought about by the Spirit. The same demand is made anew to priests, not only because they are in the church, but because they are in the forefront.

0: ground of the church, inasmuch as they are configured to Christ, the head and shepherd, equipped for and committed to the ordained ministry and inspired by pastoral charity. Let us pray. Eternal Father, if the priest is met with criticism when he proclaims the gospel, support him so that nothing will smother his zeal for the truth. Let the faithful see in their priest the harmony of what he says and lives. Transform the mind and heart of the priest so that his only proclamation is that of Jesus and the church. We entrust the priest to the Immaculate Heart of Mary. Let us pray. Our Father, who art in heaven, hallowed be thy name. Thy kingdom come, thy will be done on earth as it is in heaven.
1: Give us this day our daily bread, and forgive us our trespasses, as we forgive those who trespass against us. And lead us not into temptation, but deliver us from evil. Amen.
0: Hail Mary, full of grace, the Lord is with thee. Blessed art thou among women, and blessed is the fruit of thy womb, Jesus.
1: Holy Mary, Mother of God, pray for us sinners, now and at the hour of our death. Amen.
0: Hail Mary, full of grace, the Lord is with thee. Blessed art thou among women, and blessed is the fruit of thy womb, Jesus.
1: Holy Mary, Mother of God, pray for us sinners, now and at the hour of our death. Amen.
0: Hail Mary, full of grace, the Lord is with thee. Blessed art thou among women, and blessed is the fruit of thy womb, Jesus.
1: Holy Mary, Mother of God, pray for us sinners, now and at the hour of our death. Amen.
0: Hail Mary, full of grace, the Lord is with thee. Blessed art thou among women, and blessed is the fruit of thy womb, Jesus.
1: Holy Mary, Mother of God, pray for us sinners, now and at the hour of our death. Amen.
0: Hail Mary, full of grace, the Lord is with thee. Blessed art thou among women, and blessed is the fruit of thy womb, Jesus.
1: Holy Mary, Mother of God, pray for us sinners, now and at the hour of our death. Amen.
0: Hail Mary, full of grace, the Lord is with thee. Blessed art thou among women, and blessed is the fruit of thy womb, Jesus.
1: Holy Mary, Mother of God, pray for us sinners, now and at the hour of our death. Amen.
0: Hail Mary, full of grace, the Lord is with thee. Blessed art thou among women, and blessed is the fruit of thy womb, Jesus.
1: Holy Mary, Mother of God, pray for us sinners, now and at the hour of our death. Amen.
0: Hail Mary, full of grace, the Lord is with thee. Blessed art thou among women, and blessed is the fruit of thy womb, Jesus.
1: Holy Mary, Mother of God, pray for us sinners, now and at the hour of our death. Amen.
0: Hail Mary, full of grace, the Lord is with thee. Blessed art thou among women, and blessed is the fruit of thy womb, Jesus.
1: Holy Mary, Mother of God, pray for us sinners, now and at the hour of our death. Amen.
0: Hail Mary, full of grace, the Lord is with thee. Blessed art thou among women, and blessed is the fruit of thy womb, Jesus.
1: Holy Mary, Mother of God, pray for us sinners, now and at the hour of our death. Amen.
0: Glory be to the Father, and to the Son, and to the Holy Spirit.
1: As it was in the beginning, is now, and ever shall be, world without end. Amen.
0: O my Jesus, forgive us our sins, save us from the fires of hell.
2: Lead all souls to heaven, especially those in most need of thy mercy.

0: The fourth luminous mystery, the transfiguration of our Lord. The priest and divine love. Reading from the Gospel of St. Matthew. He was transfigured before them, and his face shone like the sun, and his garments became as white as light. And behold, there appeared to them Moses and Elijah talking with him. And Peter said to Jesus, Lord, it is well that we are here. If you wish, I will make three booths here, one for you and one for Moses and one for Elijah. He was speaking when lo, a bright cloud overshadowed them, and a voice from the cloud said, This is my beloved Son, with whom I am well pleased. Listen to him. When the disciples heard this, they fell on their faces and were filled with awe. Reflection. Jesus first asked Peter if he loves him so as to be able to entrust his flock to him. However, in reality, it was Christ's own love, free and unsolicited, which gave rise to his question to Peter and to his act of entrusting his sheep to Peter. Therefore, every ministerial action, while it leads to loving and serving the church, provides an incentive to grow in ever greater love and service of Jesus Christ the Head, Shepherd and Spouse of the Church, a love which is always a response to the free and unsolicited love of God in Christ. Let us pray. Eternal Father, I beg you to allow the priests to experience your healing love. Wrap him in the security of the Trinitarian embrace. Help the priest to respond with profound gratitude that he is your son, chosen and loved by you. May a ray of the celestial light that Peter, James, and John saw during the transfiguration pierce the priest, confirm his vocation, and strengthen him to be a light in the darkness. We entrust the priest to the Immaculate Heart of Mary. Let us pray. Our Father who art in heaven, hallowed be thy name. Thy kingdom come, thy will be done on earth as it is in heaven.
1: Give us this day our daily bread, and forgive us our trespasses, as we forgive those who trespass against us. And lead us not into temptation, but deliver us from evil. Amen.
0: Hail Mary, full of grace, the Lord is with thee. Blessed art thou among women, and blessed is the fruit of thy womb, Jesus.
1: Holy Mary, Mother of God, pray for us sinners, now and at the hour of our death. Amen.
0: Hail Mary, full of grace, the Lord is with thee. Blessed art thou among women, and blessed is the fruit of thy womb, Jesus.
1: Holy Mary, Mother of God, pray for us sinners, now and at the hour of our death. Amen.
0: Hail Mary, full of grace, the Lord is with thee. Blessed art thou among women, and blessed is the fruit of thy womb, Jesus.
1: Holy Mary, Mother of God, pray for us sinners, now and at the hour of our death. Amen.
0: Hail Mary, full of grace, the Lord is with thee. Blessed art thou among women, and blessed is the fruit of thy womb, Jesus.
1: Holy Mary, Mother of God, pray for us sinners, now and at the hour of our death. Amen.
0: Hail Mary, full of grace, the Lord is with thee. Blessed art thou among women, and blessed is the fruit of thy womb, Jesus.
1: Holy Mary, Mother of God, pray for us sinners, now and at the hour of our death. Amen.
0: Hail Mary, full of grace, the Lord is with thee. Blessed art thou among women, and blessed is the fruit of thy womb, Jesus.
1: Holy Mary, Mother of God, pray for us sinners, now and at the hour of our death. Amen.
0: Hail Mary, full of grace, the Lord is with thee. Blessed art thou among women, and blessed is the fruit of thy womb, Jesus.
1: Holy Mary, Mother of God, pray for us sinners, now and at the hour of our death. Amen.
0: Hail Mary, full of grace, the Lord is with thee. Blessed art thou among women, and blessed is the fruit of thy womb, Jesus.
1: Holy Mary, Mother of God, pray for us sinners, now and at the hour of our death. Amen.
0: Hail Mary, full of grace, the Lord is with thee. Blessed art thou among women, and blessed is the fruit of thy womb, Jesus.
1: Holy Mary, Mother of God, pray for us sinners, now and at the hour of our death. Amen.
0: Hail Mary, full of grace, the Lord is with thee. Blessed art thou among women, and blessed is the fruit of thy womb, Jesus.
1: Holy Mary, Mother of God, pray for us sinners, now and at the hour of our death. Amen.
0: Glory be to the Father, and to the Son, and to the Holy Spirit.
1: As it was in the beginning, is now, and ever shall be, world without end. Amen.
0: O my Jesus,
1: forgive us our sins, save us from the fires of hell. Lead all souls to heaven, especially those in most need of thy mercy.
0: Amen.

The fifth luminous mystery, the institution of the Holy Eucharist. For the priests and the Eucharist, reading from the Gospel of St. Matthew. Now, as they were eating, Jesus took bread and blessed and broke it and gave it to the disciples and said, "Take, eat, this is my body." And he took a cup, and when he had given thanks, he gave it to them, saying, "Drink of it, all of you, for this is my blood of the covenant, which is poured out for many for the forgiveness of sins." Reflection. Indeed, the Eucharist represents, makes once again present the sacrifice of the cross, the full gift of Christ to the church, the gift of his body given and his blood shed, as a supreme witness of the fact that he is head and shepherd, servant and spouse of the church. Let us pray. Eternal Father, preserve the priest from offending the lamb, who at the altar becomes vulnerable in the priest's anointed hands. May the crimson cloak of the precious blood be for the priest his mystical vestment of glory and joy. May the Eucharist be his consolation always.

0: We entrust the priest to the Immaculate Heart of Mary. Let us pray. Our Father, who art in heaven, hallowed be thy name. Thy kingdom come, thy will be done, on earth as it is in heaven.
1: Give us this day our daily bread, and forgive us our trespasses, as we forgive those who trespass against us. And lead us not into temptation, but deliver us from evil. Amen.
0: Hail Mary, full of grace, the Lord is with thee. Blessed art thou among women, and blessed is the fruit of thy womb, Jesus.
1: Holy Mary, Mother of God, pray for us sinners, now and at the hour of our death. Amen.
0: Hail Mary, full of grace, the Lord is with thee. Blessed art thou among women, and blessed is the fruit of thy womb, Jesus.
1: Holy Mary, Mother of God, pray for us sinners, now and at the hour of our death. Amen.
0: Hail Mary, full of grace, the Lord is with thee. Blessed art thou among women, and blessed is the fruit of thy womb, Jesus.
1: Holy Mary, Mother of God, pray for us sinners, now and at the hour of our death. Amen.
0: Hail Mary, full of grace, the Lord is with thee. Blessed art thou among women, and blessed is the fruit of thy womb, Jesus.
1: Holy Mary, Mother of God, pray for us sinners, now and at the hour of our death. Amen.
0: Hail Mary, full of grace, the Lord is with thee. Blessed art thou among women, and blessed is the fruit of thy womb, Jesus.
1: Holy Mary, Mother of God, pray for us sinners, now and at the hour of our death. Amen.
0: Hail Mary, full of grace, the Lord is with thee. Blessed art thou among women, and blessed is the fruit of thy womb, Jesus.
1: Holy Mary, Mother of God, pray for us sinners, now and at the hour of our death. Amen.
0: Hail Mary, full of grace, the Lord is with thee. Blessed art thou among women, and blessed is the fruit of thy womb, Jesus.
1: Holy Mary, Mother of God, pray for us sinners, now and at the hour of our death. Amen.
0: Hail Mary, full of grace, the Lord is with thee. Blessed art thou among women, and blessed is the fruit of thy womb, Jesus.
1: Holy Mary, Mother of God, pray for us sinners, now and at the hour of our death. Amen.
0: Hail Mary, full of grace, the Lord is with thee. Blessed art thou among women, and blessed is the fruit of thy womb, Jesus.
1: Holy Mary, Mother of God, pray for us sinners, now and at the hour of our death. Amen.
0: Hail Mary, full of grace, the Lord is with thee. Blessed art thou among women, and blessed is the fruit of thy womb, Jesus.
1: Holy Mary, Mother of God, pray for us sinners, now and at the hour of our death. Amen.
0: Glory be to the Father, and to the Son, and to the Holy Spirit.
1: As it was in the beginning, is now, and ever shall be, world without end. Amen.
0: O my Jesus, forgive us our sins, save us from the fires of hell. Lead all souls to heaven, especially those in most need of thy mercy. Amen. Hail, Holy Queen, Mother of mercy, our life, our sweetness, and our hope. To thee do we cry, poor banished children of Eve. To thee do we send up our sighs, mourning and weeping in this valley of tears. Turn then, most gracious Advocate, thine eyes of mercy toward us, and after this our exile, show unto us the blessed fruit of thy womb, Jesus. O clement, O loving, O sweet Virgin Mary, pray for us, O Holy Mother of God, that we may be made worthy of the promises of Christ. Let us pray. O God, whose only begotten Son, by his life, death, and resurrection, has purchased for us the rewards of eternal salvation,
2: we beseech thee
0: that while meditating on these mysteries of the most holy rosary of the Blessed Virgin Mary, that we may both imitate what they contain and obtain what they promise
2: to the same Jesus Christ, our Lord.
0: Amen.
2: Amen.

For the closing prayer, we're going to pray a prayer that's written by Saint Therese de Lisieux. Let us pray. O Holy Father, may the torrents of love flowing from the sacred wounds of your divine Son bring forth priests like unto the beloved disciple John, who stood at the foot of the cross, priest who, as a pledge of your own most tender love, will lovingly give your divine Son to the souls of men. May your priests be faithful guardians of your church, as John was of Mary, whom he received into his house, taught by this loving mother who suffers so much on Calvary. May they display a mother's care and thoughtfulness towards your children. May they teach souls to enter into close union with you through Mary, who, as the gate of heaven, is specially the guardian of the treasures of your divine heart. Give us priests who are on fire and who are true children of Mary, priests who will give Jesus to souls with the same tenderness and care with which Mary carried the little child of Bethlehem. Mother of sorrows and of love, out of compassion for your beloved Son, open in our hearts deep wells of love so that we may console him and give him a generation of priests formed in your school and having all the tender thoughtfulness of your own spotless love. Amen. In the name of the Father, Son, and the Holy Spirit. Amen.

my name is Finbar. I'm from Ireland. I'm here with a group from Armagh Parish, Armagh Diocese, a youth group here in Medjugorje. This is my first time in Medjugorje, and I'm really, really looking forward to taking the opportunity to hopefully deepen my faith, to get closer to God, to learn more about what happened here in Medjugorje, why it's such a special place. And I hope that it can help me with my own discernment for my future, for where God wants my life to go. And I also hope, as one of the older members of the youth pilgrimage team here, that maybe I might be able to offer some words of encouragement, that I might be able to help others deepen their faith through prayer and through sharing some of my own testimony of my faith journey to date. And I think that's really going to be a really, really special time for the group. There's 16 of us here, and I think that it seems like a really, really good group, and we're going to get a great opportunity to get to know each other better, and please God, get closer to Jesus Christ and closer to the Blessed Virgin as well.

Hello, I'm Reverend Father Thomas Seruada, a priest of Masaka Diocese and a teacher in Bukalasa Minor Seminary. I'm privileged to introduce to you this Pentecost Eve, where we are preparing ourselves for the reception of the Holy Spirit. And in a few minutes, we are going to begin our adoration with the Blessed Sacrament. Praise the Lord in symbols and sounds of every kind. In my culture, our worship will be accompanied by the cultural drums, by clapping as a gymnastic to help us invoke the Holy Spirit. The Spirit gives us many gifts, gives us many talents. So we pray to the Spirit that all the gifts we are given at baptism, the gifts we are given at confirmation may grow in us, and we may bear fruits, and fruits that will last. Here in the seminary, we teach young men, young boys, and are nurtured into their preparation for priesthood. And Jesus commissions them after their journey here that go and spread the good news to the whole world. And the Spirit will guide you, will lead you in truth, and the truth is one, and we may all be one. Thank you, dear brothers and sisters. May the Lord bless you.

Dear brothers and sisters, we have

On the last day of the feast, the great day, Jesus stood up and proclaimed, "If anyone thirsts, let him come to me and drink. He who believes in me, as the scripture has said, out of his heart shall flow rivers of living water." Now, this is said about the Spirit, which those who believed in him were to receive. For as yet the Spirit had not been given them, because Jesus was not yet glorified. The Gospel of the Lord.

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1: and of the Son, and of the Holy Spirit.
2: Amen.
1: The power of love is a curious thing. It makes one man weep and makes another man sing. Dear brothers, gathered this evening on the eve of the Pentecost, we have come to experience the power of love. I hope all of us have experienced the power of love. Now this evening, I'm just talking about falling in love. There is much to be said for the power of love. As a priest, I get to witness the power of love every time I am present at the Holy Sacrament. The baptism of a new child, or witnessing a young couple on their wedding. And of course, we all experience the power of love every time.

Remember, at Pentecost, the flames of fire which came on the heads of the apostles in the upper room. Do we ever realize that the Holy Spirit, the third person of the Trinity, is the manifestation of the power of love? The love the Father has for the Son and the love of the Son for the Father. The Holy Spirit is known as the Paraclete, or the Advocate. We know that after the resurrection, and as Jesus prepares for his ascension, he gives us all the promise of the Holy Spirit. In sending the Spirit, the power of love between the Father and the Son, Jesus boldly tells us that while he returns to the Father in heaven, he does not leave us as orphans. The Holy Spirit, much like he did at the first Pentecost, gives us, if we choose to use it, the ability to be bold witnesses of our faith throughout the world. If we choose to use it, the gift of the Holy Spirit allows us to be bold proclaimers of the Word of God and the teachings of the Church in both word and deed. Dear friends, in tonight's Gospel, John tells us that there was no Spirit yet when Jesus told his disciples that the thirsty should come to him and drink. Is John saying there is no Holy Spirit until this point in time? No. There is always the Holy Spirit, because the Holy Spirit is God, and God is forever and always. John spoke about the receiving of the Holy Spirit, which we read of in the Acts of the Apostles tomorrow. Remember how tongues of fire descended over them, and all could understand each other in their own native tongue. Can you imagine that? People speaking different languages. For example, we have people from Mexico, we have people from different cultures here. But when the Spirit came, everybody started to speak in different languages, but everybody understanding one another. And remember how they went out among the people and boldly proclaimed Jesus. They were no longer afraid and no longer timid. You are being trained to become priests. The Spirit is coming down upon you to be bold. And after your training here in the seminary, you will go with that boldness of the Spirit and you proclaim the Word of God. We are all called not to be afraid and not to be timid. Even all of us who faithfully attend Mass every week, every day, must follow the example of that first Pentecost and proclaim, speak boldly, and live our faith faithfully. In all we do and whatever we do, be an example of one who possesses the power of the Holy Spirit. In another place, St. John tells us that God is love. And Jesus tells us that he is in the Father, and the Father is in him, and they are all in all of us. We are loved then too. If the Father and the Son is in us, so too the Holy Spirit, and he is the power of love. Dear friends, this coming week, be fully aware of this power within you. May we all act on the power of love and be real, living examples of the love between the Father and the Son that dwells within. And in the week ahead, when we pray, pray to the Holy Spirit to guide and inspire you and me. And as we hear in the second reading, which we shall hear tomorrow, search our hearts, and we ask for the Holy Spirit to intercede for us in our study.
There is a wonderful song in our local language in Uganda, which we are going to end our reflection with, about the Holy Spirit. Those who can drum, we can evoke the Holy Spirit.

0: I asked the Lord today, what should I write? 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I saw her in a terrible condition. Her face was burning red and painfully distorted. She looked so bad, I did not know if she came from purgatory or hell.
1: Please pray for this poor soul that you have seen. She is in great need of your mercy.
0: Yes, Lord. The soul appeared to me for many nights, begging my prayers. Finally, after a while, she appeared no longer in her great suffering and pain, but looked beautiful in a radiant light with her eyes filled with incredible joy. She urged me never to stop praying for the souls in purgatory, especially telling me to offer the Mass for her and the Holy Rosary.

and guide you on the way of conversion. Offer your prayers and sacrifices for all those who are far away and have not come to know God's love. You little children, be witnesses of love and peace for all peaceless hearts. Thank you for having responded to my call.

preparation before each hour. O my Lord Jesus Christ, prostrate in your divine presence, I implore your most loving heart to admit me to the sorrowful meditation of the 24 hours in which, for love of us, you wanted to suffer so much in your adorable body and in your most holy soul unto death on the cross. Oh, please give me help, grace, love, deep compassion, and understanding of your sufferings as I now meditate on this hour. And for those which I cannot meditate, I offer you my will to meditate on them, and I willingly intend to meditate on them in all the hours in which I have to apply myself to my duties or to sleep. Accept, O merciful Lord, my loving intention, and let it be beneficial for me and for all, as if I effectively and in a saintly way accomplish what I wish to practice. Meanwhile, I give you thanks, O my Jesus, for calling me to union with you by means of prayer. And to please you more, I take your thoughts, your tongue, your heart, and with this, I intend to pray, fusing all of myself in your will and in your love, and stretching out my arms to hug you. I place my head on your heart, and I begin. Thanksgiving after each hour. My loving Jesus, you have called me in this hour of your passion to keep you company, and I have come. I seem to hear you praying, repairing, and suffering in anguish and sorrow, pleading for the salvation of souls in the most touching and eloquent voices. I tried to follow you in everything, and now, having to lead you in my unusual occupations, I seem to hear you praying, repairing, and suffering in anguish and sorrow, pleading for the salvation of souls in the most touching and eloquent voices. I tried to follow you in everything, and now, having to leave you for my usual occupations, I feel the duty to say to you, thank you, and I bless you. Yes, O Jesus, I repeat to you, thank you, thousands and thousands of times, and I bless you for all that you have done and suffered for me and for all. I thank you and I bless you for every drop of blood you shed, for every breath, for every heartbeat, for every step, word, glance, bitterness, and offense which you endured. In everything, O my Jesus, I intend to seal you with a thank you and I bless you. Please, O Jesus, let my whole being send you a continuous flow of thanks and blessings, so as to draw upon me and upon everyone the flow of your blessings and thanks. Oh, please, O Jesus, press me to your heart, and with your most holy hands, seal every particle of my being with your I bless you, so that nothing other than a continuous hymn to you may come from me. Fourth hour, from 8 to 9 p.m., the Eucharistic Supper. My sweet love, always insatiable in your love, I see that as you finish the legal supper together with your dear disciples, you get up from the table, and united with them, you raise the hymn of thanksgiving to the Father for having given you food, wanting to repair for all the lack of thanksgiving of the creatures.
and for all the means he gives you for the preservation of corporal life. That is why you, O Jesus, in anything you do, touch, or see, always have on your lips the words, "Thanks be to you, O Father." I too, Jesus, united with you, take the words from your very lips, and I will say always and in everything, "Thank you for myself and for all," in order to continue the reparations for the lack of thanksgiving. The washing of the feet. But, oh my Jesus, it seems that your love has no respect. I see that you make your beloved disciples sit down again. You take a basin of water, wrap a white tablecloth around your waist, and prostrate yourself at the apostles' feet with a gesture so humble as to draw the attention of all heaven and to make it remain ecstatic. The apostles themselves stay almost motionless in seeing you prostrate at their feet. But tell me, my love, what do you want? What do you intend to do with this act so humble, a humility never before seen, and which will never be seen? Ah, my child, I want all souls, and prostrate at their feet like a poor beggar, I ask for them. I importune them, and crying, I plot love traps around them in order to obtain them. Prostrate at their feet, with this bucket of water mixed with my tears, I want to wash them of any imperfection and prepare them to receive me in the sacrament. I so much cherish this act of receiving me in the Eucharist that I do not want to entrust this office to the angels, not even to my dear mama, but I myself want to purify them down to the most intimate fibers in order to dispose them to receive the fruit of the sacraments, and in the apostles I intended to prepare all souls. I intend to prepare for all those holy works and for the administration of sacraments, especially those made by priests with a spirit of pride, empty of divine spirit and of disinterest. Ah, how many good works reach me more to dishonor me than to honor me, more to embitter me than to please me, more to give me death than to give me life. These are the offenses that sadden me the most. Ah, yes, my child, count all the most intimate offenses that they give me and repair with my own reparations. Console my embittered heart. O my afflicted good, I make your life my own, and together with you, I intend to repair for all those offenses. I want to enter into the most intimate hiding places of your divine heart and repair with your own heart for all the most intimate and secret offenses which you receive from your dearest ones. Oh my Jesus, I want to follow you in everything, and together with you, I want to go through all the souls that are about to receive you in the Eucharist, enter into their hearts, and place my hands together with yours to purify them. Oh, please, O Jesus, with these tears of yours and this water with which you wash the feet of the apostles, let us wash the souls who must receive you.
Let us purify their hearts. Let us inflame them and shake off the dust with which they are dirtied, so that when they receive you, you may find in them your satisfactions instead of your bitternesses. But my affectionate good, while you are all intent on washing the feet of the apostles, I look at you and I see another sorrow which pierces your most holy heart. These apostles represent all the future children of the church, and each of them, the series of each one of your sorrows. In some, weaknesses, in some, deceits, in one, hypocrisies, in the other, excessive love for interests. In St. Peter, the lack of firmness and all the offenses of the leaders of the church. In St. John, the offenses of your most faithful ones. In Judas, all of the apostates, with all the series of great evils which they commit. Ah, your sorrow is suffocated by pain and by love, so much so that unable to contain it, you pause at the feet of each apostle and burst into tears, praying and repairing for each one of these offenses and impetrating the appropriate remedy for all. My Jesus, I too unite myself to you. I make your prayers, your reparations, and your appropriate remedies for each soul my own. I want to mix my tears with yours, that you may never be alone, but may always have me with you to share in your pains.

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I hear your labored breath. I see that you not only cry, but sob. And as you wash those feet,

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Oh, please, I pray you, with the voices of my tears, do not go to hell. Give me your soul, which I ask of you, prostrate at your feet. Tell me, what do you want? What do you demand? I will give you everything, provided that you do not lose yourself. Oh, please, spare this sorrow to me, your God. And again, you press those feet to your heart. But in seeing the hardness of Judas, your heart is cornered, your heart suffocates you, and you are about to faint. My heart and my life, allow me to sustain you in my arms. I understand that these are your loving devices, which you use with each obstinate sinner. Oh, please, I pray you, my heart, as I compassionate you and repair for the offenses which you receive from the souls who are so obstinate in not wanting to convert. Let us go around the earth, and wherever there are obstinate sinners, let us give them your tears to soften them, your kisses and your squeezes of love to bind them to you in such a way that they will not be able to escape and therefore relieve you from the pain of the loss of Judas. Institution of the Eucharist. My Jesus, my joy and delight, I see that your love runs and runs rapidly. You stand up, sorrowful as you are, and you almost run to the altar where there is bread and wine waiting for the consecration. I see you, my heart, assuming a look wholly new and never seen before. Your divine person acquires a tender, loving, affectionate appearance. Your eyes blaze with light, more than if they were suns. Your rosy face is radiant. Your lips are smiling and burning with love. Your created hands assume the attitude of creating. I see you, my love, all transformed. Your divinity seems to overflow from your humanity. My heart and my life, Jesus, this appearance of yours, never before seen, draws the attention of all the apostles. They are caught by a sweet enchantment and do not dare even to breathe. Your sweet mama runs in spirit to the foot of the altar to admire the portents of your love. The angels descend from heaven, asking themselves, what is this? What is this? These are true follies, true excesses. A God who creates not heaven or earth, but himself? And where? In the most wretched matter of a little bread and a little wine. And while they are all around you, O insatiable love, I see that you take the bread in your hands, you offer it to the Father. You hear your most sweet voice say, Holy Father, thanks be to you for always answering your Son. Holy Father, concur with me one day. You sent me from heaven to earth to be incarnated in the womb of my mama, to come to save our children. Now allow me to be incarnated in each host, to continue their salvation and be life for each one of my children. Do you see, O Father? Few hours of my life are left. Who would have the heart to leave my children orphaned and alone? Many are their enemies, the obscurities, the passions, the weaknesses to which they are subject. Who will help them? Oh, please, I supplicate you to let me stay in each host, to be life in each one,

and therefore put to flight their enemies, to be their light, strength, and help in everything. Otherwise, where shall they go? Who will help them? Our works are eternal. My love is irresistible. I cannot leave my children, nor do I want to. The Father is moved at the tender and affectionate voice of the Son. He descends from heaven. He is already on the altar and united with the Holy Spirit, concurs with the Son. And Jesus, with sonorous and moving voice, pronounces the words of the consecration. Without leaving himself, creates himself in that bread and wine. Then you communicate your apostles, and I believe that our celestial mama did not remain without receiving you. Lord Jesus, the heavens bow down and all send to you an act of adoration in your new state of profound annihilation. But, O sweet Jesus, while your love remains pleased and satisfied, having nothing left to do, I see, O my good, on this altar, hosts which will perpetuate until the end of centuries. Lined up in each host, your whole sorrowful passion, because the creatures at the excesses of your love prepare for you excesses of ingratitude and enormous crimes. And I, heart of my heart, want to be always with you in each tabernacle, in all the fixes, and each consecrated host, which will ever be until the end of the world, to emit my acts of reparation and according to the offenses you receive. O Jesus, I contemplate you in the Holy Host, and as though seeing you in your adorable person, I kiss your majestic forehead, but in kissing you, I feel the pricks of your thorns. O my Jesus, in this holy host, how many creatures do you spare your thorns? They come before you, and instead of sending you the homage of their good thoughts, they send you their evil thoughts, and you lower your head again, as you did in the Passion, receiving and bearing the thorns of these evil thoughts. O my love, I draw near you to share in your pains. I place all my thoughts in your mind in order to expel those thorns that sadden you so much. May each one of my thoughts flow in each one of your thoughts, to make an act of reparation for each evil thought, and therefore console your sad mind, Jesus. My good, I kiss your beautiful eyes. I see your loving gaze toward those who come before your presence, anxious to receive the return of their gazes of love. But how many come before you, and instead of looking at you and searching for you, look at things which distract them, and so deprive you of the pleasure you feel in the exchange of gazes of love. You cry, and I kiss you. I feel my lips wet with your tears. My Jesus, do not cry. I want to place my eyes in yours, to share in those pains with you, to cry with you, wanting to repair for all the distracted gazes of creatures. I offer you my gazes, always fixed in you. Jesus, my love, I kiss your most holy ears. I now see you intent on listening to what the creatures want from you in order to console them. But instead, they send your ears, prayers badly said, full of diffidence.

prayers done out of habit. And in this holy host, your hearings is molested more than in your very passion. My Jesus, I want to take all the harmonies of heaven and place them in your ears to repair you. And I want to place my ears in yours, not only to share these pains with you, but to offer you my continuous act of reparation and to console you. Jesus, my life, I kiss your most holy face. I see it bleeding, bruised, and swollen. The creatures, O Jesus, come before the Holy Host, and with their incident postures, evil discourses, instead of giving you honor, seem to send you slaps and spittle. And you, just like in the Passion, receive them in all peace and patience, and you bear everything. O Jesus, I want to place my face close to yours, not only to kiss you and to receive the insults that come to you from your creatures, but to share with you all your pains. And with my hands, I intend to caress you, wipe off the spit, and press you tightly to my heart and of my being to make many tiny little pieces, placing them before you, like many souls who adore you, and to turn my movements into continuous prostrations, to repair for the dishonors you receive from all creatures. My Jesus, I kiss your most holy lips. I see that in descending sacramentally into the hearts of your creatures, you are forced to lean on many cutting, impure, evil tongues. Oh, how embittered you remain. You feel as though poisoned by these tongues, and it is even worse when you descend into their hearts. O Jesus, if it were possible, I would want to be in the mouth of each creature, to turn into praises all the offenses you receive from them. My weary good, I kiss your most holy head. I see it tired, exhausted, and all occupied in your crafting of love. Tell me, what do you do? And you, my child, in this host, I work from morning to evening, forming chains of love. And as souls come to me, I bind them to my heart. But do you know what they do to me? Many wriggle free by force, shattering my loving chains. And since these chains are linked to my heart, I am tortured and become delirious. And in breaking my chains, they render my crafting useless, looking for the chains of the creatures. And they do this even in my presence, using me in order to reach their own ends. This grieves me so much as to make me faint and rave. How much compassion I feel for you, O Jesus. Your love is cornered, and I, in order to relieve you from the offenses you receive from these souls, I pray you to chain my heart with these chains broken by them, in order to give you my return of love in their place. My Jesus, my divine archer, I kiss your breast. The fire you contain in it is such and so much that in order to give a little vent to your flames and to take a little break from your work, you begin to play with the souls who come to you, shooting arrows of love which come out from your breast toward them. Your gain is to form arrows, darts, spears. When you strike souls, you become festive. But many, O Jesus, reject them, sending you arrows of coldness, darts of lukewarmness,
and spears.

of ingratitude in return. You remain so afflicted as to cry bitterly. O Jesus, here is my breast, ready to receive not only your arrows destined to me, but also those which the other souls reject. So you will no longer remain defeated by your love game. In this way, I will also repair for the coldness, the lukewarmness, and the ingratitude which you receive from this. O Jesus, I kiss your left hand, and I intend to repair for all the illicit or blameworthy touches done in your presence. And I pray you always to hold me tightly to your heart. O Jesus, I kiss your right hand, and I intend to repair for all the sacrileges, especially the masses badly celebrated. How many times, my love, you are forced to descend from heaven into unworthy hands and breasts. And even though you feel nausea for not being in those hands, love forces you to stay. Even more, in some of your ministers, you find the ones who renew your passion, because with their enormous crimes and sacrileges, they renew the deicide. Jesus, I am frightened at this thought. But alas, just as in the passion you were in the hands of the Jews, you are in these unworthy hands. Like a meek lamb, waiting again for your death and also for their conversion. O Jesus, how much you suffer. You would like a loving hand to free you from those bloodthirsty hands. O Jesus, when you are in those hands, I pray you to call me near you. And in order to repair you, I will cover you with the purity of the angels. I will perfume you with your virtues to reduce the nausea you feel in being in those hands. And I will offer you my heart to escape and refuge. While you are in me, I will pray for priests that they may be your worthy ministers. Amen. O Jesus, your left foot, I intend to repair for those who receive you out of habit and without the necessary dispositions. O Jesus, I kiss your right foot, and I intend to repair for those who receive you to offend you. Oh, please, when they dare to do this, I pray you to renew the miracle you made with Longinus. Just as you healed him and converted him at the touch of the blood that gushed forth from your heart, pierced by his lance, in the same way, at your sacramental touch, convert the offenses into love and the offenders into lovers. O Jesus, I kiss your most sweet heart, into which all offenses pour, and I intend to repair for everything, to give you return of love for all, and to share in your pains, always together with you. O celestial archer, in any offense escapes my reparation, I pray you to imprison me in your heart and in your will, so that I may repair for everything. I will pray the sweet mama to keep me always with her, in order to repair everything and for everyone. We will kiss you together, and keeping you sheltered, we will drive away from you the waves of bitterness that you receive from the creatures. Oh, please, O Jesus, remember that I too am a poor, sinful soul. Enclose me in your heart, and with the chains of your love, not only imprison me, but bind one by one my thoughts, my affections, my desires. Chain my hands and my feet to your heart,
that I may have no other hands and feet but yours. And so, my love, my prison will be your heart. My chains will be made of love. Your flames will be my food. Your breath will be mine. The fences preventing me from going out will be your most holy will. So I will see nothing but flames. I will touch nothing but fire. While they give me life, they will give me death like that you suffered in the Holy Host. I will give you my life. And you, while I remained imprisoned in you, you will be released in me. Is this not your intent of imprisoning yourself in the Host? In order to be released by the souls who receive you, becoming alive in them. And now, as a sign of love, bless me. Give the mystical kiss of love to my soul while I remain clasped and clinging to you. Oh, my sweetheart, I see that after you have instituted the most holy sacrament and have seen the enormous ingratitude and the offenses of the creatures in the excesses of your love, although wounded and embittered, you do not draw back. Rather, you want to drown everything in the immensity of your love. I see you, O Jesus, as you administer yourself to your apostles. And then you add that they too must do what you have done, giving them authority to consecrate, and so ordain them priests and institute the other sacraments. Thus you take care of everything and you repair for everything. The sermons badly given, the sacraments administered and received without disposition and therefore without effects, the mistaken vocation of priests on their part and on the part of those who ordain them, not using all means in order to discern the true vocations. Nothing escapes you, O Jesus. And I intend to follow you and to repair for all those offenses. Then, after you have given fulfillment to everything, you gather your apostles and set out for the Garden of Gethsemane to begin your sorrowful passion. I will follow you in everything to keep you faithful company. Reflections and practices. Jesus is hidden in the Host to give life to all. In his hiddenness, he embraces all centuries and gives light to all. In the same way, hiding ourselves in him, we will give life and light to all with our prayers and reparations, even to the heretics and to the unfaithful, because Jesus does not exclude anyone. What should we do with our hiddenness? In order to become similar to Jesus Christ, we must hide everything in him. That is, thoughts, glances, words, heartbeats, affections, desires, steps and works, even our prayers. We should hide them in the prayers of Jesus. And just as loving Jesus embraces all centuries in the Eucharist, we will also embrace them. Clinging to him, we will be the thought of every mind, the word of every tongue, desire of every heart, step of every foot, work of every arm. By doing this, we will divert from the heart of Jesus all the evils which all the creatures would want to do to him, trying to substitute
for this evil with all the good we can do, and in such a way that it presses Jesus to give salvation, sanctity, and love to all souls. In order to reciprocate the life of Jesus, our life must be fully conformed to his own. The soul must have the intention of being in all the tabernacles of the world in order to continuously keep him company and to give him continuous relief and reparation. With this intention, do all the actions of the day. The first tabernacle is within us, in our heart. Therefore, we must pay great attention to all that good Jesus wants to do in us. Many times, being in our heart, Jesus makes us feel the need of prayer. It is Jesus who wants to pray and wants us together with him, almost identifying himself with our voice, with our affection, and with all our heart, in order to make our prayer be one with his own. And so, in order to give honor to the prayer of Jesus, we will be attentive to give him all our being, so that loving Jesus may raise his prayer to heaven and speak to the Father and renew in the world the effects of his own prayer. We need to pay attention to each one of our interior motions, because good Jesus now makes us suffer, now wants us in prayer, now places us in one interior state, now in another, in order to repeat his own life in us. Let us suppose that Jesus places us in the circumstance of exercising patience. He receives so grave and so many offenses from creatures that he feels moved to resort to chastisements to strike the creatures. And here he gives us the opportunity to exercise patience. And we must give him honor, bearing everything with peace, just as Jesus does. And our patience will snatch from his hands the chastisements that other creatures draw from him, because he will exercise his own divine patience within us. Just as with patience, the same with all other virtues. In the sacrament, loving Jesus exercises all virtues. From him, we will draw fortitude, docility, patience, tolerance, humility, obedience. Good Jesus gives us his flesh for food, and will give him our love, will, desires, thoughts, and affections for his nourishment. In this way, we will compete with the love of Jesus. We will let nothing enter into us that is not him. Therefore, everything we will do, everything must serve to nourish our beloved Jesus. Our thought must feed the divine thought. That is, thinking that Jesus is hidden in us and wants the nourishment of our thought. So by thinking in a saintly way, we nourish the divine thought. Our words, heartbeats, affections, desires, steps, works, everything must serve to nourish Jesus. We must place the intention of feeding the creatures in Jesus. Oh, my sweet love, in this hour, you transubstantiated yourself into bread and wine. Oh, please, oh Jesus, let all that I say and do be a continuous consecration of yourself in me and in souls.
sweet life of mine,

0: you come into me, let my every heartbeat, every desire, every affection, thought, and word feel the power of the sacramental consecration in such a way that being consecrated, all my little being may become as many hosts in order to give you to souls. O Jesus, sweet love of mine, may I be your little host in order to enclose in me, like a living host, all of yourself.
1: In the name of the Father, and of the Son, and of the Holy Spirit. Amen. Most gracious Saint Dimphna, in whom the divine light shone so brightly, you are the beacon of hope for those entangled in the clutches of anxiety and mental strife. O patron saint of mental health, in the hallowed echoes of your virtues, we seek solace. Your strength, despite the adversity you faced, radiates hope. You exemplify the boundless love of the Lord and His eternal care for our fragile minds. Heavenly Father, your children stand before you with heavy hearts weighed down by the multitude of tumultuous events that have unfolded over our lives. There are times when we feel frail, anxious, and full of doubt. The Lord is my shepherd, I shall not want. He makes me lie down in green pastures, Psalms 23:1-2. In moments of weakness, we recall your promise of your serenity, and the unchanging nature of your love that beckons us towards the shores of peace. In our times of turmoil, when the weight of the world becomes unbearable, let the Spirit of the Lord enfold us. As it is written, "Come to me, all who labor and are heavy laden, and I will give you rest." Matthew 11:28. In those precious words, let us take comfort in knowing that the eternal embrace of the Lord is but a heartfelt prayer away. Breathe into us, O Divine, the tranquility of your eternal calm. Let the gentle breeze of your Spirit whisper to our restless souls, reminding us that beneath the chaos, a sacred stillness awaits. When our hearts flutter with unease and our thoughts cloud with fear, may the tranquil breeze of His presence guide our minds to peace. Let our actions, inspired by this serenity, speak volumes of His enduring grace. In moments where chaos seeks dominion, let the gentle whisper of the Lord guide us to approach all with calmness and poise. O Saint Dimphna, healer of the tormented soul, banish the shadows that cloud our minds. Let every negative thought, every echo of doubt, be replaced with the soothing melodies of God's promises. Let us not be imprisoned by the chains of our own creation, but free our minds to bask in the brilliance of divine hope. Our faith is deep-rooted and unwavering. We place our trust in the mighty power of the Lord, in all His magnificence. Lead us to pastures of everlasting peace. Compassionate Saint Dimphna, guide us towards a mental sanctuary where love reigns, and fear is but a shadow. Amid the whirlwinds of doubt, be our anchor. In your kindness, show us the path where serenity blossoms, and the soul finds its rhythm. Let our souls, bursting with gratitude and hope, become vessels of love. In every word we utter, every action we undertake, let kindness be our guide. May we become conduits of God's enduring love, spreading His message of peace to weary souls around us. In closing, we embrace a simple truth, that while our journey may be fraught with trials, it is not devoid of purpose. Within our pain lies potential, within our worries, the seeds of wisdom. And so we move forward, not with trepidation, but with hope, illuminated by your grace, fueled by your love. O radiant Saint Dimphna, in our earnest plea, bestow upon us the gift of mental peace. As we navigate life's vast ocean, let the lighthouse of God's love always guide us home. In Jesus' name, we pray. Amen. Saint Dimphna, beacon of mental peace and solace in dark times, pray for us.

0: Let us pray. In the name of the Father, and of the Son, and of the Holy Spirit. Amen. O glorious Saint Raphael the Archangel, who stands before the throne of our Lord, and whose name rendered as God heals. You are the healer of the mind, the body, and the spirit. You were the angel who stirred the waters in the pool of Bethesda and healed many sick. And through your intercession, you restored Tobit's eyesight. Therefore, I beseech you to heal me. Through the grace of God, the Lord of all comfort, hearken my prayer and visit me. Look upon me with an eye of mercy and grant me relief from this condition. Heal my infirmities and the afflictions of my body. 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When my mind grows weak and tired, sustain me and give me the courage to never give up. 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O Divine Healer Saint Raphael, fill my heart with faith and expectancy. 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Give me the hope I need. That through the grace of God, the source of all health, who has healed the sick and raised the dead, I may receive my divine healing. 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May you anoint me with self-care so I may consistently walk in a sound mind, body, and spirit. Touch me and fill me with your light as I humbly ask for the forgiveness of my sins. I pray I may be confident and worthy to receive what I have asked and fulfill my responsibilities in this life. Preserve and purify me, for my body is the temple of the Holy Spirit. I surrender all my worries, sorrows, pain, fear, and every burden I carry in your mighty hands. I will rest under your care. Remain in me a spirit of love, joy, wholeness, and gratitude. Help me appreciate what I have been through. That there may be sorrow and pain, but there is a joy that awaits in the morning. I also pray for the nurses, physicians, and other medical workers who are the means of cure for the world. May you strengthen them as they put their whole heart in caring for us. Give them wisdom as they use their skills to heal the sick in the world. Saint Raphael, I put my whole trust in you that this is all possible, in the name of the Son Jesus Christ and our Holy Mother Mary. Amen. I believe in God the Father Almighty, maker of heaven and earth. And in Jesus Christ, his only Son, our Lord, who was conceived by the Holy Spirit, born of the Virgin Mary, suffered under Pontius Pilate, was crucified, died and was buried. He descended into hell, the third day he rose again from the dead. He ascended into heaven, and sitteth on the right hand of God the Father Almighty. He shall come to judge the living and the dead. I believe in the Holy Spirit, the Holy Catholic Church, the communion of saints, the forgiveness of sins, the resurrection of the body, and the life everlasting. Amen. Our Father, who art in heaven, hallowed be thy name, thy kingdom come, thy will be done on earth as it is in heaven. Give us this day our daily bread, and forgive us our trespasses as we forgive those who trespass against us. And lead us not into temptation, but deliver us from evil. Amen. Hail Mary, full of grace, the Lord is with you. Blessed are you amongst women, and blessed is the fruit of thy womb, Jesus. Holy Mary, Mother of God, pray for us sinners now, and at the hour of our death. Amen. Hail Mary, full of grace, the Lord is with you. Blessed are you amongst women, and blessed is the fruit of thy womb, Jesus. Holy Mary, Mother of God, pray for us sinners now, and at the hour of our death. Amen. Hail Mary, full of grace, the Lord is with you. Blessed are you amongst women, and blessed is the fruit of thy womb, Jesus. Holy Mary, Mother of God, pray for us sinners now, and at the hour of our death. Amen. O glorious Prince of the Heavenly Host, Saint Michael the Archangel, protector of souls, guardian of those who walk this earthly realm, hear the supplications of us who are faithful to the name of the Lord. We seek your protection and coverage through the trials and tribulations of our life. With the vastness of oceans and the towering might of mountains, the Creator has woven a world of wonder. Yet amid these beauties, we face foes both visible and hidden, challenges that test our faith, and shadows that strive to quench our spirit's light. Most glorious Prince of the Heavenly Armies, Saint Michael the Archangel, guardian of souls and vanquisher of rebellious spirits, we beseech thee with deep reverence to shine your celestial light upon our path, as we navigate the tempests of this life. From Genesis, where you champion God's divine order, to Revelation, where you triumphed over the dragon, your fervor in battle is as unyielding as your love for God's children. With unwavering trust, we seek your intercession, mighty defender. Guard us as we journey through valleys, ascend mountains, and traverse vast plains. The road we tread is riddled with challenges, with darkness seeking to envelope our spirits. Yet the Lord assures, He will command His angels concerning you to guard you in all your ways. In this assurance, we find solace. Be our shield, Saint Michael, as we face these earthly trials and tribulations. Remind us of God's eternal promise of protection. O Saint Michael, with your flaming sword, you have proven your victory against the deceiver of old. You who emerged victorious against the armies of evil, today we call upon you to lend your might, as we navigate our own battles both internal and external. Illuminate our path with the divine light, guiding our every step towards the grace of the Almighty. Your very presence scatters all enemies, both visible and invisible, who cannot withstand the light of God. These forces, fueled by envy and malice, aim to tear us asunder and distance us from our Creator. Yet with you as our sentinel, we remain undeterred. Saint Michael, mighty in battle, grant us victory over these adversities. With your celestial sword, cut the snares set by the devil, ensuring our homes are sanctuaries, our families are unified, and our children, the tender buds of hope, remain untouched by his temptations. The lilies in the valley stand tall and fair, even amidst the storms, reminding us of the unwavering love of our Father. They do not waver nor fear, their beauty persists through hardships. May we, too, clad in spiritual armor, remain steadfast in our faith and love. Defend us in our daily battles, so we, like the lilies, might rise from the shadows, radiant and unyielding. As the day gives way to night, and our bodies seek rest, may you, O Saint Michael, be the guardian of our dreams. Let your radiant wings envelope us, protecting us from nightmares and granting our souls a peace that mirrors the tranquility of a still lake. As we lay our heads upon our pillows, fill our minds with memories of love, acts of kindness, and glimpses of God's magnificent creation. From the dawn's gentle embrace to the twilight's last gleaming, be our shield. When we falter, when the weight of the world seeks to bend our will, uplift our souls with celestial courage. As the psalmist once sang, "The Lord is my light and my salvation, whom shall I fear? The Lord is the strength of my life, of whom shall I be afraid?" Psalm 27:1. In our moments of doubt, when the weight of the world presses upon our shoulders, and our hearts are heavy with worries, elevate our concerns to the throne of the Most High. O Saint Michael, strengthen our resolve. Remind us that our burdens, though they may seem insurmountable, are but fleeting shadows in the grand tapestry of God's design. Every rustling leaf, each murmuring brook, speaks of God's intricate design. In their gentle whispers and harmonious songs, They remind us of the loving Creator who cradles us in His arms. And just as the sun pierces the darkest clouds, casting rays of hope upon the earth below, let your powerful intercession pierce the darkness that encircles our lives. Though the path ahead remains shrouded in mystery, let us not tread in fear but walk hand in hand, fortified by your protection. Remind us always to look upon our neighbors with compassion, to seek not discord but unity, and to be bearers of God's boundless love and light. Victory is not just in overcoming our foes, but in realizing that we are infinitely loved, watched over by angels, and held close by a God who knew our names even before the world began. Saint Michael, in your heavenly coverage, we find solace. In your unwavering protection, we find strength. Be our guardian in every challenge, our shield in every storm, and our beacon in every night. Saint Michael, defender of all, vanquisher of foes, grant us the grace to triumph over the adversities of life, to emerge from our battles not scarred but stronger, not defeated but determined, ever hopeful and ever faithful. In the name of the Father, and of the Son, and of the Holy Spirit, Amen. Saint Michael the Archangel, pray for us.
1: Christ the King, King of the universe, the King of every heart, desires your heart. To purify you for eternal life. In Christ the King will be your joy. As His loving hands will overshadow you forever.

0: what it means to that God has mercy on us. What's at the center and the core of what God's mercy is that we are also miserable. The word mercy in Latin is misericordia, which means to have a miserable heart. We being miserable because of sin, because we have rejected God, we do not know how to love God, nor do we actually know Him as well as we should.
1: The message of divine mercy is as simple as ABC. And with the A, we ask for divine mercy. With the B, we give mercy to everyone at all times. So we be merciful, the B. And then C, we completely trust in God's mercy. The good thief alongside Jesus, he just turned to our Lord and asked for His mercy for him. And our Lord immediately gave it right to him and said, on this day, you'll be with me in paradise.
0: The mercy of God is really this extension from the abundance and holiness and goodness of God that reaches forward toward the sinner to pick them up and restore them back to that justice, restores them back to the goodness of God. And we celebrate not merely just the goodness of God, but us being restored back into that justice of His goodness.

0: And this is really just the central meaning of what the church celebrates, that we are sinners and God, in his abundant mercy, restores us into his image, into his likeness, so that we, for all eternity, can enjoy life with him, with the Father and Son and the Holy Spirit.
1: When we ask for that mercy, we'll be given the grace at the proper time.
0: Praise be Jesus Christ, now and forever.

its population, Medellin is the second largest Colombian city. It is very welcoming, and from ancient times it was known above all for its production and sale of coffee. Today, it is a metropolis in which the ancient problems seek redemption in a future of justice and social equity. This urban agglomeration, too quickly grown, is unfortunately also known for its violence tied to drug trafficking that has characterized its life since the last decades of the 20th century. It is a true and proper war between the state and the infamous Medellin cartel. This long war brings unemployment, poverty, and the migration of the rural population toward the city. The difficulties and the separation of many families have increased the numbers of street children. Not even the schools were prepared to receive them in such large numbers.

In order to face this emergency, in 2001, the Daughters of Mary Helper Christians developed Project Patio 13 in collaboration with the Department of Pedagogy of the University of Heidelberg in order to offer an adequate scholastic formation to the children who live on the street. The educative intervention is based on the concepts that the absence of education would be an ulterior element of marginalization and the violation of the rights of these children and young people, and that instruction directed to them could not follow traditional formats. A formative project was born in which the very teachers, on the basis of the educative experiences lived with the young people, reread their own history and acquire specific pedagogical knowledge. Project Patio 13 is not an institution, and much less a structure where an educative proposal takes place. Patio 13 is a formative concept that seeks to accompany the teacher who is being formed for this profession, for work with a vulnerable population and with children at risk, so that they may enter into a regular school, thereby exercising their right to an education. The streets of Medellin are rich in colors, music, and people. These run through the city, almost piercing her like a wound. The cable metro on high is a thread that mends the fracture of a city divided between the have and the have-nots. Between those who have a life of dignity, affection, work, a place to live, amusements, culture, and those who have nothing but life itself. In the middle of this wound are the children. When I began to work with the street children or those in disadvantaged situations, I began to value what they have. One asks oneself how to begin to work with them, but they themselves begin to value you, begin to feel that they have someone to support them and that there are people who care about them. I received instruction and I was taught how to give lessons.

But no one taught me how to form this type of child, how to understand what their fears were. I didn't even know what mine were in regard to them. Fortunately, little by little, I experienced efficacious methods of approaching them, for instance, how to stay with horses. The children begin to interact with the animal with a great deal of confidence, and the confidence continues to generate itself. The animators and teachers of Project Patio 13 are prepared not only from the point of view of a scholastic competence to impart, but they receive a specific formation on how to approach the street children and those who are disadvantaged.

Working with these children is not limited to transmitting ideas, but must also transmit security, acceptance of self and of adults. The desire to learn, and even the desire to live.

0: de mi vida, pues yo tengo.
1: I live like this, going from hotel to hotel. What makes you happy? What makes me happy? To be able to stay with my sister, to stay with my family. What do you want for your future? For my future, I would like to study and have a family. This will dry up. The way it is will dry it all up. What are you making? Rice. Do you have enough to eat? Today I'm preparing tomatoes with sausage, eggs and sardines, and fried potatoes. How do you get the money or food? Yes, right now I have a friend who is helping me. He pays the rent. But before, I earn the money. But now he is helping me. My father is dead. And your mother? What can I say about my mother? She's on drugs too. Do we know her? Sure. Where does she live? In which hotel? She's at our house in the Robledo Aures neighborhood. But she passes by here. Who lives with her? Right now, she's alone. Why don't you go there? There are problems, things. So as not to die there. What don't you like about your life? What I don't like is not being with my brother, my family, and the risks I run by staying on the street.

One part of Project Patio 13 is the educative service offered by the students of the High School of the Salesian Work, Patio Don Bosco, where children and young people are welcomed for games, study, and even to remain at school.

young people from 7 to 17 are received and all can count on the help of expert educators and the support of the volunteer students in doing their homework, playing, and having different activities for relaxation and formation. Above all, each one receives the

And who brought you here to Don Bosco? The man over there, in the green jacket. And why did he bring you? Because I was out on the street a lot. Because there, in Zone 13, there was a lot of shooting. There at Saint Javier, many bullets. And so they brought me here. How come you didn't shoot? Because I don't want anything to happen to me. Because my mother sees that I'm safer here. The young people are on the street due to various reasons. For the violence in the rural areas, because of the longest guerrilla warfare in Latin America. For the paramilitary and the drug traffic. But also because of the violence that is experienced in the districts of Medellin. The boys and girls arrive on the streets of the city center fleeing those who could kill them in the periphery. They organize themselves into small groups. When I frequented grade 8 here in the school, I often heard some girls speaking about going on the street to listen to some boys who were on drugs. They always went to a place where there were many of these street children. It seemed like something new to me, even if at first I was very afraid. When I told my parents that I wanted to enter into a project in which I would visit street children, this preoccupied them. But I wanted to have this experience. I spoke with Sister Sara and I told her, Sister Sara, what is this Patio 13? How does it work that there are girls who go on the streets to speak with the street children? What do they do there? Then she told me, if you want, you can come Friday. On the first day, I was struck by the smell of marijuana and the cigarettes of the boys and girls. The kids we met were very dirty, something unknown to me. They lived near a dumpster where there was a strong odor of urine and smoke. But after I began to speak with them, I became aware that the students and teachers went there to uncover a sense of humanity. There they could discover how persons, even though dirty, wet, even though they can't read or write, are human beings and have a lot to teach us. Then right after that first time I said, I want to involve myself in this project and I want to continue to go every 8 days to speak with these kids. And this is what I have done all these years. When a boy arrives on the street, he begins to take drugs. It's a way to survive and bear the physical pain and the inner suffering. They usually begin with glue that generates a rather slow process of deterioration. But they also take crack with it that they prepare with the residuals of cocaine, and this is devastating. The bazooka, as it is called here, accelerates physical weakening. Among the kids, there is a diffuse feeling that those who consume it quickly die. Because of this consumption, their gums begin to become inflamed and they get cavities that destroy their teeth. Thus, they associate physical deterioration with the nearing of death because they have seen it happen to others. They believe that losing a tooth is synonymous with death, and for this reason, they take great care of their teeth. They always have a toothbrush and toothpaste in their pocket. For example, we have a very recent anecdote about Julian. Once we were working with the street children very spontaneously, and he repeatedly took out of his pocket one of his teeth that had fallen out due to a blow he had suffered before. He believed that because of this one blow, death was coming to take him. He did not understand that if death was approaching, it was because of his use of crack. That's why his permanent preoccupation was to be able to recuperate his tooth, because it was a way for him not to die. For them, besides being preoccupied about their physical deterioration, they were worried about finding food, a good place to sleep. They are on the alert to understand if death was arriving. They fear death a lot, thus they do all they can to preserve their teeth. Having good teeth means that death will not take them.

0: According to official statistics, there are about 5,000 boys and girls under 16 years of age who live on the streets of Medellin and whose rights are violated. But there are even more if we count those who remain in their homes in the poorest areas of the city and are victims of violence and abuse, or are used for drug trafficking or for the black market.
1: ¿Quién era el segundo?
2: El verde.
1: ¿El tercero?
3: Lealo.
1: ¿El cuarto?
3: Lealo.
1: ¿Listo? Entonces vamos a darle las cuentas a la próxima.
3: Yo. El tercero. El tercero.
0: The High School of the Daughters of Mary Helper Christians of Copacabana was founded in 1958, just outside of Medellin, and is now a model school in Colombia. From this school come the volunteers and teachers of the primary school of Project Patio 13. The older students are invited to have a volunteer experience with the street children. Afterwards, some decide to prepare themselves professionally in order to become teachers within the project. They are special teachers because they are very attentive to their recipients.
4: Principalmente, un maestro que conozca.
0: Above all, a teacher who knows the social context, the social differences, and is sensitive to the context. A teacher who respects the human dignity of the child in whatever social or economic situation. A teacher who dares to work with unstructured didactic space and lessons. And plan different methods of didactics, of pedagogy. The sisters and those responsible for the project have let the area question them. Besides the streets of the city of Medellin, there are country areas around Copacabana. Every week, the students of the high school go to the children and young people on the outskirts of the city where they live.

They gather them in the courtyard of some house, in the plazas on the sidewalks, using the asphalt as a blackboard and their fantasy to draw their attention. Then they play, they have lessons. They help those who go to school, and they lead many to return to study in the regular schools. More than anything, the volunteer students give the children and teens that attention, affection, and respect they often do not receive, even from their families. They seek ways to transmit the values of honesty, of sharing, and of responsibility to help the children avoid wrong choices and dangerous risks. There are no lessons on Saturday at the high school, but those who wish may offer their free time for animation among the little ones who would otherwise remain at home or in the street without anything to do. They play, they share happiness. They learn new things and they grow together. The little ones learn from the big ones, and the big ones learn from the little ones.

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Our Lady thanks you for responding to her call. May God multiply your blessings.

0: All right, next we have Kate Lyons. Let's bring her on. Come on out here, Kate. She's a college student, local college student. So, Kate, what song are you going to sing for us today?
1: I'm singing Burn from Hamilton.
0: Oh, from the musical.
1: Yes.
0: The very popular musical. All right, wonderful. Why did you choose to do this one? Just, you know.
1: I was in a voice lesson class last semester, and this is what I sang for my recital.
0: Nice. So you feel confident about it?
1: Yes.
0: That's awesome. All right, let's hear it for Kate.

All right.

0: Performers are a little bit younger than the ones we've seen so far, and they call themselves Maria Vision Kids. So I'm going to welcome them. Come on out, guys. Come on. Let's give them a little support. Okay, so I've asked them which one is the spokesperson. Megan, right? So, Megan, how did you decide to sing this song?
1: Well, we all choose this song because we're all children of God.
0: So the name of the song is Children of God?
1: Yeah.
0: Okay, let me get your names. Start over here. What's your name?
2: Pia, Kiara, okay. Megan, Isabella, Olivia, Sophie.
0: Oh, beautiful. You guys look so lovely today. All right, we're going to get the mics ready for you, and then we'll start the song, okay? All right. This is Maria Vision Kids.

0: Okay, next we have Maria Anderson, who's going to be accompanied by her friend, Paul Chimarusti. Come on out, you guys. All right, well, welcome. Tell us a little bit about when you started to like realize that you were good at singing. Like, when did that first happen?
1: I don't know if I was good at first as much as I loved it. I came out of the womb singing and wanting to sing. In kindergarten, I said that I was either going to be a princess or a singer, so.
0: So obviously princess was the choice, right?
1: Yes, that was the more realistic option.
0: So did you have to apply for the princess role? Just kidding.
1: It was a tough process.
0: Yeah, right, exactly. So what are you going to sing for us today?
1: I'll be singing Give Me Jesus. It's a song about wanting to know Jesus and make him known and just enjoy being in his presence.
0: That's awesome. And then you have your friend here helping, yeah? So Paul, how long have you played piano?
2: I've been playing piano for 7 years. I did a lot of classical stuff, and now I help out with worship at First Impulse Church.
0: Beautiful. All right, well, why don't you guys get set up and get started. This is Maria Anderson singing Give Me Jesus.

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There's a lot of really good talent here.

Medjugorje Peace Chaplet. I believe in God, the Father Almighty, creator of heaven and earth, and in Jesus Christ, his only Son, our Lord, who was conceived by the Holy Spirit, born of the Virgin Mary, suffered under Pontius Pilate, was crucified, died, and was buried. He descended into hell. The third day he rose again from the dead. He ascended into heaven and is seated at the right hand of God the Father Almighty. From thence he shall come to judge the living and the dead. I believe in the Holy Spirit, the Holy Catholic Church, the communion of saints, the forgiveness of sins, the resurrection of the body, and life everlasting. Amen. Our Father, who art in heaven, hallowed be thy name. Thy kingdom come, thy will be done, on earth as it is in heaven. Give us this

day our daily bread, and forgive us our trespasses, as we forgive those who trespass against us. And lead us not into temptation, but deliver us from evil. Amen. Hail Mary, full of grace, the Lord is with thee. Blessed art thou among women, and blessed is the fruit of thy womb, Jesus. Holy Mary, Mother of God, pray for us sinners, now and at the hour of our death. Amen. Glory be to the Father, and to the Son, and to the Holy Spirit, as it was in the beginning, is now, and ever shall be, world without end. Amen. Our Father, who art in heaven, hallowed be thy name. Thy kingdom come, thy will be done, on earth as it is in heaven. Give us this day our daily bread, and forgive us our trespasses, as we forgive those who trespass against us. And lead us not into temptation, but deliver us from evil. Amen. Hail Mary, full of grace, the Lord is with thee. Blessed art thou among women, and blessed is the fruit of thy womb, Jesus. Holy Mary, Mother of God, pray for us sinners, now and at the hour of our death. Amen. Glory be to the Father, and to the Son, and to the Holy Spirit, as it was in the beginning, is now, and ever shall be, world without end. Amen. Our Father, who art in heaven, hallowed be thy name. Thy kingdom come, thy will be done, on earth as it is in heaven. Give us this day our daily bread, and forgive us our trespasses, as we forgive those who trespass against us. And lead us not into temptation, but deliver us from evil. Amen. Hail Mary, full of grace, the Lord is with thee. Blessed art thou among women, and blessed is the fruit of thy womb, Jesus. Holy Mary, Mother of God, pray for us sinners, now and at the hour of our death. Amen. Glory be to the Father, and to the Son, and to the Holy Spirit, as it was in the beginning, is now, and ever shall be, world without end. Amen. Our Father, who art in heaven, hallowed be thy name. Thy kingdom come, thy will be done, on earth as it is in heaven. Give us this day our daily bread, and forgive us our trespasses, as we forgive those who trespass against us. And lead us not into temptation, but deliver us from evil. Amen. Hail Mary, full of grace, the Lord is with thee. Blessed art thou among women, and blessed is the fruit of thy womb, Jesus. Holy Mary, Mother of God, pray for us sinners, now and at the hour of our death. Amen. Glory be to the Father, and to the Son, and to the Holy Spirit, as it was in the beginning, is now, and ever shall be, world without end. Amen. Our Father, who art in heaven, hallowed be thy name. Thy kingdom come, thy will be done, on earth as it is in heaven. Give us this day our daily bread, and forgive us our trespasses, as we forgive those who trespass against us. And lead us not into temptation, but deliver us from evil. Amen. Hail Mary, full of grace, the Lord is with thee. Blessed art thou among women, and blessed is the fruit of thy womb, Jesus. Holy Mary, Mother of God, pray for us sinners, now and at the hour of our death. Amen. Glory be to the Father, and to the Son, and to the Holy Spirit, as it was in the beginning, is now, and ever shall be, world without end. Amen. Our Father, who art in heaven, hallowed be thy name. Thy kingdom come, thy will be done, on earth as it is in heaven. Give us this day our daily bread, and forgive us our trespasses, as we forgive those who trespass against us. And lead us not into temptation, but deliver us from evil. Amen. Hail Mary, full of grace, the Lord is with thee. Blessed art thou among women, and blessed is the fruit of thy womb, Jesus. Holy Mary, Mother of God, pray for us sinners, now and at the hour of our death. Amen. Glory be to the Father, and to the Son, and to the Holy Spirit, as it was in the beginning, is now, and ever shall be, world without end. Amen. Our Father, who art in heaven, hallowed be thy name. Thy kingdom come, thy will be done, on earth as it is in heaven.
Give us this day our daily bread, and forgive us our trespasses, as we forgive those who trespass against us. And lead us not into temptation, but deliver us from evil. Amen. Hail Mary, full of grace, the Lord is with thee. Blessed art thou among women, and blessed is the fruit of thy womb, Jesus. Holy Mary, Mother of God, pray for us sinners, now and at the hour of our death. Amen. Glory be to the Father, and to the Son, and to the Holy Spirit, as it was in the beginning, is now, and ever shall be, world without end. Amen. In the name of the Father, and of the Son, and of the Holy Spirit. Amen.

Welcome to Catholic Shrine Basilica YouTube channel. Our Lady of Akita Shrine, Yuzawadai, Akita, Japan. Introduction. The Seitai Hoshikai, Institute of the Handmaids of the Sacred Heart of Jesus in the Holy Eucharist, also known as Our Lady of Akita Shrine, is located on a hill in the outskirts of Akita, Japan, where you find beautiful nature surrounding the convent. The beauty of nature created by God. The shrine designed in traditional Japanese style. The presence of the praying hospitable sisters. It is a space of prayer where we can leave our busy daily life and open our heart to the silent and holy surroundings. For us Christians, prayer is the foundation of our daily life, and it is the same for Christian communities. The sisters are always praying there. We can join in their prayer. It is a precious gift to have the Seitai Hoshikai, which is a community of prayer that offers a space for prayer, in the Niigata Diocese. Since the statue of Mary miraculously shed tears, many people from both within and outside Japan have visited the Seitai Hoshikai as pilgrims. Those who saw the tears, as well as those who come to visit the shrine and pray, follow the example of Holy Mary. They reflect on their lives in accordance with the example of Mary, deepen their faith, and are sent back to their daily life with renewed dedication. History of Our Lady of Akita Shrine, Akita. The Chapel of Seitai Hoshikai, called Our Lady of Akita, was done in a Japanese-era Moya Juso-style architecture, which was built by Japanese temple building carpenters from Arano Domiya Kogai, Takasaki City in Gunma. The reason this church was constructed in this traditional style was to convey to the Japanese people that the Catholic Church is universal and that Jesus Christ is the Savior of all people, including the Japanese. After 7 years of construction, the chapel was dedicated on May 1, 2002 to Mary, Redemptoris Mater, Mother of the Redeemer. The statue of Our Lady of Akita is enshrined on the left corridor and the statue of Saint Joseph is on the right side. Our Lady of Akita. Our Lady of Akita is the Catholic title of the Blessed Virgin Mary, associated with a wooden statue venerated by faithful Japanese who hold it to be miraculous. The image is known due to the Marian apparitions reported in 1973 by Sister Agnes Katsuko Sasagawa in the remote area of Yuzawadai, an outskirt of Akita, Japan. The messages emphasize prayer, especially recitation of the Holy Rosary, and penance in combination with cryptic visions prophesying sacerdotal persecution and heresy within the Catholic Church. The apparitions were unusual in that the weeping statue of the Virgin Mary was broadcast on Japanese national television, and gained further notice with the sudden healing of hearing impairment experienced by Sasagawa after the apparitions. The image also became affiliated with the Lady of All Nations movement, with which the message shares some similarities. The local ordinary of the convent, John Shojiro Ito, Bishop of Niigata, 1962-1985, recognized the supernatural character of a series of mysterious events concerning the statue of the Holy Mother Mary and authorized the veneration of the Holy Mother of Akita within the Roman Catholic Diocese of Niigata in a 1984 pastoral letter. Apparitions. For several decades, Sasagawa, originally from a Buddhist family, had encountered many health problems. She was born premature and suffered poor health most of her life. She also had a poorly performed appendix operation and was immobile for over a decade. Her health reportedly improved after drinking water from Lord while under the care of a Catholic nun. After going totally deaf, she went to live with the nuns near Akita. In 1973, Sasagawa reported apparitions, as well as stigmata and a wooden statue of the Virgin Mary, which was said to have wept on 101 occasions. The nuns at Yuzawadai also reported stigmata on the statue, as well as on the hands of Sasagawa. The stigmata on the statue supposedly appeared before the tears started, and disappeared after the tears.
Sasagawa reported three messages from the Blessed Virgin during 1973, but the statue itself is reported to have continued weeping thereafter. Sasagawa reported that she first heard the statue calling her, and then the first message began. Messages from the Virgin Mary. Sasagawa claimed to have started receiving the first of the messages from the Virgin Mary on July 6, 1973. Sasagawa described that when this happened, the statue became illuminated as it acknowledged her stigmata and hearing impairment. She was instructed to recite the prayer of the Handmaids of the Eucharist, which the Virgin Mary said would cure her deafness. The other reported messages ask for the praying of the Rosary and to pray acts of reparation. The second message includes the following: many men in this world afflict the Lord. I desire souls to console him to soften the anger of the Heavenly Father. I wish, with my Son, for souls who will repair by their suffering and their poverty for the sinners and ingrates. The third message was communicated on October 13, 1973. It was claimed that the statue became animated for an extended period and was witnessed by a number of nuns. The third Our Lady of Akita message is: my dear daughter, listen well to what I have to say to you. As I told you, if men do not repent and better themselves, the Father will inflict a terrible punishment on all humanity. It will be a punishment greater than the deluge, such as one will never have seen before. Fire will fall from the sky and will wipe out a great part of humanity, the good as well as the bad, sparing neither priests nor faithful. The survivors will find themselves so desolate that they will envy the dead. Each day recite the prayer of the Rosary. With the Rosary pray for the Pope, bishops and the priests. The work of the devil will infiltrate even into the church in such a way that one will see cardinals opposing cardinals, and bishops against other bishops. The priests who venerate me will be scorned and opposed by their confreres. Churches and altars sacked, the church will be full of those who accept compromises, and the demon will press many priests and consecrated souls to leave the service of the Lord. The demon will be especially implacable against souls consecrated to God. The thought of the loss of so many souls is the cause of my sadness. If sins increase in number and gravity, there will be no longer pardon for them. With courage, speak to your superior, it is Bishop Ito, who directs your community. You have still something to ask. Today is the last time that I will speak to you in living voice. From now on you will obey the one sent to you and your superior. I alone am able still to save you from the calamities which approach. Medical cures. Sasagawa was admitted to the community of the Sisters of Junshin in Nagasaki. She experienced hearing loss in her left ear years earlier. She experienced hearing loss in her right ear for first time in March 1973 at Miyoko, Niigata.

Sasagawa moved into the convent of the Seitai Hoshikai Handmaids of the Holy Eucharist at Yuzawadai on 12 May 1973. The three messages from the statue were perceived by the deaf ears of Sasagawa while she was a novice at the convent. In October 1974, Sasagawa experienced a sudden improvement in hearing. In March 1975, Sasagawa began to experience violent headaches and hearing loss. The diagnosis of two hearing examinations in March 1975 was hearing loss in both ears. Dr. Sawada of the Niigata Rossai Hospital at Joetsu, Niigata, verified that she was incurably deaf and issued documents for her to receive a state subsidy. Dr. Arai of the Eye and Ear Division of the Akita Red Cross Hospital also verified her complete deafness. In May 1982, Sasagawa experienced a sudden improvement in hearing. In June 1982, Sawada attested that Sasagawa's hearing was fully restored. According to Yasuda, the hearing improvement noticed during Sasagawa's 1982 hearing examination was not certified as a miraculous cure by the hospital. On August 4, 1981, a Korean woman with a terminal brain tumor was miraculously cured after friends and relatives prayed for the intercession of Our Lady of Akita. Her name is Teresa Chun Sun-ho. She received visions of Mary related to the Akita events during her recovery, the first while comatose. Her disease was diagnosed and the subsequent cure verified by medical professionals in South Korea. Yasuda wrote that according to Chun and other October 1983 Korean pilgrims, Chun's cure had been declared miraculous by church authorities of Korea. Stigmata. Sasagawa claimed to have had a stigmatic-like experience. Her left hand developed bleeding marks. Yasuda wrote that in June 1973 in the center of Sasagawa's palm were two red scratches in the form of a cross which seemed to have been engraved in the skin and began to bleed a few days later. There were two red traces in the form of a cross and they seemed to cause Sasagawa pain, according to one nun. According to Sasagawa's account, the stigmata emerged after she began seeing supernatural beings, which appeared to be angels, and two incidents where she felt piercing pain in the palm of her hand. When the wound appeared in her hand, there were several explanations proposed, including the theory of ectoplasmic capability, although theologians said that the stigmata on Sasagawa and the statue's hands were meant as signs. The statue of Our Lady of Akita. The statue of Our Lady of Akita was carved in 1963 by Mr. Saburo Wakasa, a wood sculptor living in Akita City. On the morning of January 4, 1975, tears started to flow from the statue. The lacrimations, shedding of tears, started this day and continued, sometimes on consecutive days and sometimes at intervals for a total of 101 times. This persisted until September 15, 1981, the Feast of Our Lady of Sorrows. Every time the statue wept, the sisters would pause to gather in front of the statue to recite the rosary. Afterwards, a priest would wipe away the tears. The cotton swabs used were later sent to the forensic labs of Akita University and Gifu University for testing and were certified to be comprised of bodily fluid. Weeping statue. The palm of the statue's right hand oozed a liquid from two short intersecting lines. It was described as a blackish mark, by one nun. One would have said that it had been traced with a fine point of a pencil. One would have said that they were traced by a pen with black ink, according to a second nun. On these lines there stood out two darker points. It resembled very much ink which had spread under the effect of heat. I said to myself that the novice mistress must have spoken of these points when she saw blood flow through a hole as large as that of a needle. A third nun, who had been the sacristan, described that she saw in the middle of the palm of the right hand that a wound in the form of a cross had been cut with something like the tip of a blade. TV Tokyo Channel 12 videotaped the weeping statue in December 1973.
The blood type of the statue and its sweat and tear type were found to be types B and AB, respectively.

1979, on the basis of new CDF norms for examining presumed apparitions or revelations, which had been published the previous year, Bishop Ito requests a CDF intervention to create another inquiry commission. 1981, the CDF, being unfavorable to the events, responds that it will not initiate a new examination. 1982, Bishop Ito, asserting that the 1981 CDF response contained some misunderstandings, sends a complete dossier, augmented with the new facts, to the CDF. 1983, Ito meets with CDF officials while the case remains under examination. 1984, on April 22, Bishop Ito, noting that the case had been under examination for 8 years, writes that he does not find in the events any elements which are contrary to Catholic faith and morals. He asserts the supernatural character of a series of mysterious events concerning the statue in the convent, authorizes the veneration of the Holy Mother of Akita within the Diocese of Niigata, while awaiting definitive judgment on this matter pronounced by the Holy See, and clarifies that the events were a private revelation and not necessary for salvation like public revelation. 1988, Ito meets with Cardinal Ratzinger, head of the CDF, in June. Ratzinger gives his verbal approval to Ito's 1984 letter, but without rendering judgment about the credibility of the events. The Holy See never rendered definitive judgment, either positive or negative. Because Ito's declaration of approval has not been reversed by his successors or by the Holy See, the apparition remains officially approved according to the guidelines of the Catholic Church. The Garden of Mary, work on the Japanese garden, dedicated to the Blessed Virgin Mary, started in the spring of 1974 and was completed on October 11, 1976. The circular promenade garden was completed not by professional landscapers but by novice laypeople. Trees were donated by friends from different places throughout Japan. The Garden of the Lamb. The Garden of the Lamb is for meditation and prayer. The Way of the Cross was constructed through the center of the garden and blessed by Bishop Francis K. Chisato of Niigata on August 18, 1994. Feast Day, 12th June. Annual Feast Day of Our Lady of Akita is held on 12th June. Church Visiting Time, April to November. 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Our Lady of Akita Shrine. Yuzawadai 1, Soagawa, Akita, 010-0822, Japan. Website, www.seitaihoshikai.com. How to reach the shrine. Akita Airport in Akita, Japan is the nearby airport to the shrine. Kamisugi Railway Station located in the city of Kitakita, Akita, Japan is the nearby train station to the shrine. If you wish to know more about Catholic shrine basilicas, Marian shrines and Marian apparitions, subscribe to our Catholic Shrine Basilica YouTube channel. 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

And I think that it is so important and so beautiful to witness that this community and communities across the United States gather to witness to the real presence of the Eucharist.

0: in a world that needs the Lord's love, His compassion, and His mercy so much, showing them that there is a God who came down to earth, became a person, lived among us, and died for us. The Mass was so beautiful and crowded with people who love our Lord and have hearts for our Lord. It made me feel like a part of the universal church in a very special way today.
1: It's a precious opportunity to walk with our Lord to the monument of this city and be able to pray there with one another, with all of the pilgrims for the Eucharistic pilgrimage. So it has been a great honor, a great joy. And right when our Lord was elevated, the sun came out.

0: Let us turn to our loving God, asking forgiveness for the times that we have failed to be love. I confess to Almighty God and to you, my brothers and sisters, that I have greatly sinned in my thoughts and in my words, in what I have done and what I have failed to do. Through my most grievous fault. Therefore, I ask the Blessed Mary, ever-Virgin, all the angels and saints, and you, my brothers and sisters, to pray for me to the Lord our God. May Almighty God have mercy on us, forgive us our sins, and bring us to everlasting life.
1: Amen.
0: And let us pray. O God, by whom we are redeemed and receive adoption, look graciously upon your beloved sons and daughters, that those who believe in Christ may receive true freedom and an everlasting inheritance through our Lord Jesus Christ, your Son, who lives and reigns with you in the unity of the Holy Spirit, God forever and ever.
1: Amen.
2: A reading from the first letter of St. Paul to the Corinthians. Brothers and sisters, knowledge inflates with pride, but love builds up. If anyone supposes he knows something, he does not yet know as he ought to know. But if one loves God, one is known by him. So about the eating of meat sacrificed to idols, we know that there is no idol in the world, and there is no God but one. Indeed, even though there are many so-called gods in heaven and on earth, there are, to be sure, many gods and many lords. Yet for us there is one God, the Father, for whom all things are and for whom all we exist, and one Lord, Jesus Christ, to whom all things are and through whom we exist. But not all have this knowledge. There are some who have been used to idolatry up until now, that when they eat meat sacrificed to idols, their conscience, which is weak, is defiled. Thus, through your knowledge, the weak person is brought to destruction, the brother for whom Christ died. When you sin in this way against your brothers and wound their consciences, weak as they are, you are sinning against Christ. Therefore, if food causes my brother to sin, I will never eat meat again, so that I may not cause my brother to sin. The word of the Lord.
0: Thanks be to God.
2: Guide me, Lord, along the everlasting way.
0: Guide me, Lord, along the everlasting way.
2: O Lord, you have probed me and you know me. You know when I sit and when I stand. You understand my thoughts from afar. My journeys and my rest you scrutinize. With all my ways, you are familiar.
0: Guide me, Lord, along the everlasting way.
2: Truly, you have formed my inmost being. You knit me in my mother's womb. I give you thanks that I am fearfully, wonderfully made. Wonderful are your works.
0: Guide me, Lord, along the everlasting way.
2: Probe me, O God, and know my heart. Try me and know my thoughts. See if my way is crooked, and lead me in the way of old.
0: Guide me, Lord, along the everlasting way.
2: Oh.

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0: A reading from the Holy Gospel according to Luke. Jesus said to his disciples, "To you who hear, I say, love your enemies. Do good to those who hate you. Bless those who curse you. Pray for those who mistreat you. To the person who strikes you on one cheek, offer the other one as well. And from the person who takes your cloak, do not withhold

0: even your tunic. Give to everyone who asks of you, and from the one who takes what is yours, do not demand it back. Do to others as you would have them do to you. For if you love those who love you, what credit is that to you? Even sinners love those who love them. And if you do good to those who do good to you, what credit is that to you? Even sinners do the same. If you lend money to those from whom you expect repayment, what credit is that to you? Even sinners lend to sinners and get back the same amount. But rather, love your enemies and do good to them, and lend expecting nothing back. Then your reward will be great, and you will be called children of the Most High, for he himself is kind to the ungrateful and the wicked. Be merciful, just as also your Father is merciful. Stop judging, and you will not be judged. Stop condemning, and you will not be condemned. Forgive, and you will be forgiven. Give, and gifts will be given to you. A good measure, packed together, shaken down, and overflowing will be poured into your lap. For the measure with which you measure will in return be measured out to you. The Gospel of the Lord. As always, right before I come out here to celebrate liturgy, I was talking to the resident theologian, and I said to Mark, I said, you know, I really needed to hear those words today, because I'm about ready to go on those little sprints where I have to turn off the television, because it's just crazy out there. You know, it's just crazy. And I was saying, you know, and I was feeling a little bit, not down, but just a little bit like, why do I even bother? You know, I mean, tomorrow's, what, 25 years since 9/11? There's all kinds of bad things going on in the news. And I was actually, so I said, you know, I can't let that get me down. I've got to do good things. So I'm gonna send nice little notes to people. So I sent a nice little note to Father Chuck, and he texted me back, what do you need? What are you wanting? You know, I said, well, I'm just trying to be nice. And he goes, are you feeling okay? I said, yes, I'm feeling okay. But I mean, we meet with resistance sometimes when we try to do good, when we try to be reflections of love. But we should not give up. We should not feel down. We just know that that is what we're called to do, to go out there and be, you know, bearers of the good news of Jesus Christ, to go out there and be examples of his love, to go out there and be merciful. Even when we meet with, what do you want? We have to say, no, I'm just trying to help you to feel good today. And we have to go out there and do it. Love your enemies? That's not the message I'm getting when I watch television. Be kind to those who are unkind to you. That's not the message I get when I'm reading the newspaper. Go out there and serve those that actually dislike you. That's not the message I see when I'm on the roadways. And yet, you and I are called to be different. You and I are called to go out there and let people know that we are Christians, not only by what we say, but more importantly, by what we do. I need strength, and I know you need strength. And where is one of our great strengths when we're challenged by a gospel like today? I say it every day, on the table of salvation. It's meant to convert us. It's meant to change us. It's meant so that we have all we need to go out there and not be saddened by the things going on in the world, but to help bring love to a world that needs it, to help bring mercy to a world that doesn't know mercy, to go out there and be his voice in a world that seems to be deaf. Let us stand. We come to our Father with our prayers, for he is kind and merciful.
1: For bishops, may Christ the Good Shepherd guide them in shepherding his church with love, we pray to the Lord.
0: Lord, hear our prayer.
1: For world leaders, may the Holy Spirit fill them with wisdom and prudence in their service to others, we pray to the Lord.
0: Lord, hear our prayer.
1: For Father Joseph, who celebrates the 21st anniversary of his ordination to the priesthood today, may he continue to be given the grace and strength to preach the gospel, we pray to the Lord.
0: Lord, hear our prayer.
1: For all who suffer from judgment or rejection, may God's enduring love embrace them. We pray.

0: Pray to the Lord.
1: Lord, hear our prayer.
0: For all who have died, may they rejoice in the eternal presence of Christ in heaven, and for the eternal rest of Joyce Wagner, for whom this Mass is being offered, we pray to the Lord.
1: Lord, hear our prayer. Heavenly Father, hear the prayers of your children, and your mercy answer them. We ask this through Christ our Lord.
2: Amen.

0: Blessed are you, Lord God of all creation, for through your goodness we have received the bread we offer you. Fruit of the earth and work of human hands, it will become for us the bread of life. Blessed are you, Lord God of all creation, for through your goodness we have received the wine we offer you. Fruit of the vine and work of human hands, it will become our spiritual drink. Lord, wash away my iniquity, cleanse me from my sins. Thank you. Pray, my brothers and sisters, that my sacrifice and yours may be acceptable to God, the Almighty Father. O God, who give us the gift of true prayer and of peace, graciously grant that through this offering we may do fitting homage to your divine majesty, and by partaking of the sacred mystery, we may be faithfully united in mind and heart through Christ our Lord.
1: Amen.
0: The Lord be with you.
1: And with your spirit.
0: Lift up your hearts. Let us give thanks to the Lord our God. It is truly right and just, our duty and our salvation, always and everywhere to give you thanks, Lord, Holy Father, Almighty and Eternal God. For just as through your beloved Son you created the human race, so also through him with great goodness you formed it anew. And so it is right that all your creatures serve you, all the redeemed praise you, and all your saints with one heart bless you. Therefore we too extol you with all the angels, as in joyful celebration we acclaim. Holy, holy, holy Lord, God of hosts, heaven and earth are full of your glory. Hosanna in the highest. Blessed is he who comes in the name of the Lord. Hosanna in the highest. You are indeed holy and to be glorified, O God, who love the human race and who always walk with us on this journey of life. Blessed indeed is your Son present in our midst when we are gathered by his love. And when as once for his disciples, so now for us, he opens the scriptures and breaks the bread. Therefore, Father most merciful, we ask that you send forth your Holy Spirit to sanctify these gifts of bread and wine, that they may become for us the body and blood of our Lord Jesus Christ. On the day before he was to suffer, on the night of the Last Supper, he took bread, said the blessing, broke the bread, gave it to his disciples, saying, "Take this, all of you, and eat of it. For this is my body, which will be given up for you." In a similar way, when supper was ended, he took the chalice, gave you thanks, gave the chalice to his disciples, saying, "Take this, all of you, and drink from it, for this is the chalice of my blood, the blood of the new and eternal covenant, which will be poured out for you and for many for the forgiveness of sins. Do this in memory of me." The mystery of faith. When we eat this bread and drink this cup, we proclaim your death, O Lord, until you come again. Therefore, Holy Fathers, we celebrate the memorial of Christ, your Son, our Savior, whom you led through his passion and death on the cross to the glory of the resurrection, and whom you have seated at your right hand. We proclaim the work of your love until he comes again, and we offer you the bread of life and the chalice of blessing. Look with favor on the oblation of your church, in which we show forth the paschal sacrifice of Christ that has been handed on to us, and grant that by the power of the Spirit of your love, we may be counted now and until the day of eternity among the members of your Son, in whose body and blood we have communion. Bring your church, O Lord, to perfect faith and charity, together with Leo, our Pope, John, our Bishop, with all bishops, priests, deacons, and the entire people you have made your own. Open our eyes to the needs of our brothers and sisters. Inspire in us words and actions to comfort those who labor and are burdened. Make us serve them truly after the example of Christ and at his command. And may your church stand as a living witness to truth and freedom, to peace and justice, that all people may be raised up to a new hope. Remember our brothers and sisters who have fallen asleep in the peace of your Christ, and all the dead whose faith you alone have known. Admit them to rejoice in the light of your face, and in the resurrection, give them the fullness of life. Grant also to us, when our earthly pilgrimage is done, that we may come to an eternal dwelling place and live with you forever. There, in communion with the Blessed Virgin Mary, Mother of God, with Blessed Joseph, her spouse, with the apostles, the martyrs, and with all the saints, we shall praise and exalt you through Jesus Christ, your Son. Through him and with him and in him, O God, Almighty Father, in the unity of the Holy Spirit, all glory and honor is yours forever and ever. Amen. At the Savior's command, informed by divine teaching, we dare to say, Our Father, hallowed be thy name. Thy kingdom come, thy will be done, on earth as it is in heaven. Give us this day our bread, and forgive us our trespasses, as we forgive those who trespass against us. And lead us not into temptation, but deliver us from evil. Deliver us, Lord, we pray, from every evil. Graciously grant peace in our day, that by the help of your mercy, we may be always free from sin and safe from all distress, as we await the blessed hope and the coming of our Savior, Jesus Christ. For the kingdom, the power, the glory are yours. Lord Jesus Christ, who said to your apostles, Peace I leave you, my peace I give you. Look not on our sins, but on the faith of your church, and graciously grant her peace and unity in accordance with your will, who live and reign forever and ever.
2: Amen.
0: The peace of the Lord be with you always.
2: And with your spirit.
0: Let us offer each other a sign of peace. Lamb of God, you take away the sins of the world. Have mercy on us. Lamb of God, you take away the sins of the world. Have mercy on us. Lamb of God. Behold the Lamb of God. Behold him who takes away the sins of the world. Blessed are those called to the supper of the Lamb. Lord, I am not worthy that you should enter under my roof, but only say the word, my soul shall be healed.

0: Let us pray. Grant that your faithful, O Lord, whom you nourish and endow with life through the food of your word and heavenly sacrament, may so benefit from your beloved Son's great gifts that we may merit an eternal share in his life, who lives and reigns forever and ever.
1: Amen.
0: The Lord be with you.
1: And with your spirit.
0: May Almighty God bless you, the Father, the Son, and the Holy Spirit.
1: Amen.
0: Been strengthened with his body and blood, let us go and be his love to the world. Thanks be to God. And you know.

0: Today is Good Friday, and today we're reminded that this is the day that Christ suffered and died for us. And he picked up his cross and took on all of our sin and all of our pain and suffering and bore it in love for us. In Luke's gospel, he says, "And he said to all, 'If anyone would come after me, let him deny himself, take up his cross daily, and follow me. Whoever loses his life for my sake will save it.'" In this gospel, we're reminded that Christ gave the total gift of self for us, but we're also called to share in the sufferings of Christ. Mother Teresa knew so well that even though Christ has suffered and died for us, we are all called to suffer with him in the different sufferings that we encounter in our day-to-day lives. And on our mission trips, we experience a lot of suffering as well. So today we have Andy here. And Andy went to Colorado in the summer of 2019 with Christ in the City. And there he embraced some suffering, and we're just happy to have him today. So Andy, can you tell us a bit about your experience there?
1: Sure. Thank you for the invitation to just talk about this. So this was almost 2 years ago, but it was such a life-changing experience that I can remember it pretty well. I was invited to go by a Focus missionary, and the trip consisted of three Focus missionaries and about 27 other college students, so 30 of us. And we got together and spent a couple days on retreat, preparing ourselves, getting to know each other.
0: Yeah.
1: And then we headed off to the Christ in the City headquarters right outside the city of Denver, Colorado. When we arrived, you know, the missionaries were so warming, inviting, welcoming.
0: Yeah.
1: And I didn't realize it, but just that first encounter with them, they were preparing us and teaching us how to interact with the people that we're going to meet later on the streets. It's like, wow, it's kind of like the Karate Kid. You don't even know you're being trained. But nevertheless, you just felt so welcomed and safe. It's like a safe space. And they spend a few days training us. But
0: they were training you to serve the poor on the streets?
1: Sure, yeah, exactly. What to avoid. So the missionaries always go out in groups. Ladies always accompanied. Sometimes they avoid using trigger words like homeless or addict or lazy. you don't want to use those in conversation. You want to keep it simple. Ask them what their name is. And if you don't know what to say, you can fall back on the acronym HOPE, which stands for hobbies, occupations, people, and endearment. I'm sorry, P is the place.
0: Place, okay.
1: So you can fall back on the acronym HOPE, which is hobbies, occupations, places, and endearment.
0: Very nice.
1: And
0: yeah.
1: Before we encountered the homeless, we first got to see where they lived. We got to witness their environment. We went on a walk, and we saw some of the sewers that they spent time in. Miles long sewers under the city with graffiti.
0: Okay.
1: And it was just almost unhumane. It's like, how on earth?
0: Were they living in the sewers?
1: This was a place that they like to hang out.
0: Okay.
1: Apparently it's cooler. It's just, they like to get some privacy.
0: Mm-hmm.
1: There's also graffiti around the city, most of it which was covered up. And the missionaries taught us, hey, by covering up this graffiti, even though it is a legal activity, you're kind of covering up them. This was a part of them. And the reason they kind of vandalized in this way was they just were so desperate to be remembered, to be heard, to be someone, to
0: it
1: have
0: sounds
1: a legacy.
0: Like, yeah, it sounds like they were really, like, more than anything, just suffering from loneliness or suffering from just having a friend. Was this like a trial that you experienced while you were in Colorado, or how did, like, what trials did you face and what trials did you experience the friends on the street suffering?
1: Yeah, I think the greatest thing I suffered was my fear of being a hypocrite. or just like, I'm not worthy, I can't do anything. I can't actually help them.
0: I see. Why did you feel that way?
1: Well, that's my mindset of overemphasizing physical needs, forgetting that people have spiritual needs and emotional needs. That, for me, I'm usually fulfilled, and I forget that if they're not fulfilled, how degrading that can be.
0: Yeah.
1: But just being able to listen, simple as that, listen. That they're not really seeking advice.
0: Right.
1: I mean, we can give it if they ask. But just to share what they're feeling at the moment, what they did yesterday, what they're doing today, their opinions on anything.
0: Yeah.
1: And just getting their feelings heard.
0: Yeah, that reminds me of one of Mother Teresa's quotes when she says, one of the greatest diseases in the world is to be nobody to anyone, and how her whole mission was to love and serve one person, not just like their physical or bodily needs, but even more so their spiritual and emotional needs, to make sure they could feel heard, because she knew the greatest poverty and the greatest suffering is in this loneliness. And I think when I always think about Christ on the cross experiencing this loneliness and the suffering, not only physically, but how he felt so abandoned, and how he thirsts for us, and had suffering, not just in a bodily way, but in a spiritual way as well, which
1: I can tell that the friends on the street, that's what they call the homeless, they call them friends.
0: Yeah.
1: And I just love that, I've taken that away. I'm like, hey, there's a friend, gotta say hey.
0: Yeah.
1: I definitely saw that they had a thirst just to talk with someone.
0: Yeah.
1: To be heard. And
0: do you think what you learned at Christ in the City from experiencing the great importance of listening to a person, how has that changed your way of thinking about suffering, and how have you been able to embrace suffering more in your day-to-day life since then?
1: Sure. I was reminded in a huge way that not all suffering is bad, and you cannot perfectly understand a rational suffering.
0: Yeah.
1: So it's not bad.
0: All suffering has purpose?
1: It has purpose. One of the missionaries, when they were giving a talk and preparing us, God does not like to see suffering. Mm. He weeps at it.
0: Yeah.
1: But at the same time, he permits and allows it so that we may grow and become more like Christ. It's a mystery. But we become more like Christ the more we suffer, and we unite that suffering to him.
0: Mm.
1: Can you repeat second?
0: Yeah, so in your day-to-day life, how do you experience suffering, and how do you carry it? What are some specific ways that you learned not only to embrace suffering, but to know that it's okay?
1: Sure. The hope that can come from suffering, or the hope within suffering, that these people who seem like they didn't know what's going to happen next, they don't know where their next meal is coming from,
0: right,
1: their families abandoned them, beyond their physical needs, they just feel dead.
0: Mm.
1: They feel tired. But yet, they can still smile. They can still receive a gift, even though they've been hurt in the past from other people. Some of these homeless people choose to accept the gift when we approach them of just time. That's what we can give them, time.
0: Yeah.
1: And even though other people have rejected them over and over and over again.
0: Yes.
1: They can, most of them still accepted that gift and weren't bitter. And it was like, okay, maybe this is a step towards something better.
0: Yeah.
1: And they had hope within that suffering.
0: Yeah. So to keep, the biggest thing, I guess, the biggest takeaway is to keep hope within suffering, to know that Christ suffers with us, that all suffering has purpose. And it's okay to bear these crosses, and it's okay to to hope for something better and something greater, and know that, like, whatever God sends us, whether it's suffering or joy, that it's all in His plan and for His purposes.
1: Yeah, and it's psychologically helpful to remain optimistic.
0: Yeah.
1: But it's also the truth. Mm. Like, it's also, I think, theologically right to be hopeful, to be optimistic, saying, hey, this cross that I'm bearing, or this loneliness that I'm experiencing, I don't have to ration it out. I don't need to understand it. The only thing I need to know and to fall back to and to remind myself over and over again is that God sees me. He will give me what I need, and He can bring good out of it.
0: Yeah, absolutely.
1: And it's a mystery. Like, when I see these homeless, I'm like, I don't know if they're actually going to get better, if they're actually going to get to a better place. But you always got to have that hope. And when they can have that hope too, oh man, you're both hopeful together.
0: Yeah.
1: And it's just, it's crazy beautiful. It's more beautiful than anything I've experienced, just seeing their hope.
0: That's beautiful. Well, thank you so much for sharing your experience with suffering with us. And let's all remember, like, from your example and your experience in suffering, that, like, we can, and Christ, even as He died and suffered for us, had so much hope, you know, for the resurrection. And let's carry that hope in our day-to-day lives, really embracing the suffering around us and embracing the suffering in our neighbors, knowing that it has purpose and it has hope. And we don't always need to know the reason why. It's okay for there to be mystery. So thank you very much, Andy.
1: Yeah, thank you.

0: My name is Ren McParland. I come from Armagh, Ireland, part of the best parish in Ireland, Armagh Cathedral Parish. We're here as a youth group, there's 17 of us here on pilgrimage to Medjugorje. We just arrived last night. So we're here as a group, we're here to foster a sense of community, to grow in faith together. And hopefully as a group, this experience in Medjugorje will help develop our faith. Hopefully Our Lady will direct us towards her Son, and that we develop in our faith, our hope, and our love for one another, and that this experience is a really lasting one, and one that gives a deep sense of direction for all of us in our lives as young people. It's something I think a lot of young people seek, is direction and to find the deepest meaning and purpose in life. So please God, we leave here having grown in faith and with a deep sense of mission as we return back to Ireland.
1: Hi, I'm Shauna. I'm from Ireland and I have come over here to Medjugorje, and I think it's a wonderful place for young people, and encourage everybody to come here. You learn a lot, you feel a lot different, and there's the opportunity to go to the Apparition Hill and see a lot of places. So it's a good vibe. It's very welcoming, and there's a very, very good feeling here as well. And this is just my first day, so if I feel like this on day one, how will I feel by the end of it? I think I'll feel even better by day seven. So I've only been here a couple of hours already. I feel different. And I already know there's something different here. There's something about this place, and that's why I encourage you to come here too. This is the first morning that I've come out, and as I said, there's something different here, and there's a very good feeling here, and I encourage you to come and join in. And I can't wait for the rest of the week and to learn more and to come back different and new person and be able to help other people at home as well, and possibly encourage them to come out here too.

0: welcome back to Chain of Love. I'm your host, Allison.
1: I'm Chinny.
2: And I'm Lucia.
0: And today we're going to start off by talking about the saint whose feast day is today. So, Chinny, why don't you talk a little bit about him?
1: So, his name is Saint Nicholas, and he was born, well, we don't know actually his date. Like, they don't know the exact day he was born, but they know that he was born in the year 1245.
0: Oh, that's old. That's a really long time ago. Wow. Mm-hmm. And what's he the patron saint of?
1: Holy souls, sick people, and, like, the poor. And, like, homeless and all those
0: things. Oh, that's great. Wow. Yeah. Yeah, the holy souls. That's the holy souls in purgatory, right?
1: Yeah.
0: Oh, my gosh. Yeah. That's really important to pray for them because it's there are prayers that, like, get them, like, to heaven quicker.
1: Yeah.
0: Right? So do you guys, like, know what purgatory is?
1: Yeah.
0: Do you guys want to talk a little bit about that?
2: No.
0: She was honest. Trini, you?
1: So... like, if you're, like, good to

0: to go to heaven, like you're a good person and everything, mm-hmm. but you still have like a few venial sins or some sins
1: uh-huh.
0: that aren't like that bad, mm-hmm. but that you still need to like be forgiven of those before you enter heaven. So you mm-hmm. go to hell. Not hell, sorry. Purgatory.
1: Purgatory, yes.
0: And, you get cleansed.

0: purgatory. He like helps them get to heaven faster so like they can be clean and go to heaven, which is really, really good. So another thing we were going to talk about today was going to be the deadly sin of
1: envy.
0: Envy. Okay, so Lucia, do you want to talk about what envy is?
2: I already have that one. Okay. And I'm like, oh, that's really cool. I really want that. And like, I'm like, oh, I wish I had that. And like, I'm saying it like all the time. And like, you get like envious and jealous. And you're like, she has that and I don't. And yeah.
0: Yeah, envy is like, it's really, really bad, and it's like a really big problem because like our world sometimes can be so like, I know we talked about like last Thursday, like about how, you know, like people in today's culture are like really obsessed with like material things and money and stuff, you know?
2: Yeah.
0: And so like because people are so obsessed with like material things and money, people get jealous very easily of other people. And so people start like disliking other people based off of things they have, which is like really, really wrong because like we're called to like love each other. And
1: we have to be grateful for what we have.
0: Exactly. We have to be grateful for what we have because like it's such a waste. Oh, are we getting a call?
1: No. No, but like
0: you're just making sure my phone doesn't fall. Aw, that's a I'll put it like back here. Perfect. Okay.
1: Also, you can call.
0: Yes. You can call at any time at the number at the bottom of the screen, and we can pray for you on here live. So yeah, definitely remember to do that. Envy. Yes, envy is bad, is a problem because we are called to love. Yeah. Exactly. There you go. And I know he's not the saint of today, but I think a saint that is such an amazing example of love is
1: St. John Paul II.
0: St. John Paul II. There we go. We were all thinking the same thing. Oh my gosh. We talked about it beforehand. But yeah, he's great.
1: Wait, say the story again of the ski.
0: Oh, yes. Okay, so St. John Paul II, like, a reason why lots of people just really love him is because he's so, like, he didn't, even though he was Pope and he did all of these incredible, amazing things, he didn't, like, put himself above other people. Like, he was very just, like loving. Like, he... Yeah, he was humble. Exactly, humility, which is a great virtue. He was like very, very humble.
1: Opposite of pride, which we were talking about in our other show.
0: Oh, wow. Oh, that's great.
2: Live video before this.
0: Yeah. Oh, so watch that too.
1: But even if it's not live, watch it.
0: Yes, watch it. So you can learn about humility. There you go. But he was very, very humble. And he was really funny because he like loved, he was very human too. Like he loved to, like to have fun, to do fun things, but it was dangerous. Like being in such a position of authority, it was very, very dangerous because like people, I mean, he did get shot actually. So the guards were very protective of him, and they didn't let him like go out of the Vatican, which was really sad for him because he loved to do like a lot of fun things. And so one day he took a priest with him and he snuck out of the Vatican. Yeah, and he went up to a mountain to go skiing. And so he's up there getting ready to ski, and there's this little boy who's just like looking up and like staring at him, and he's like, yeah, like that. And he goes, are you the Pope?
2: He's like, yeah. You want to come skiing with me?
0: Yeah. And Pope John Paul II said, yeah, you want to come skiing with me? And he said, yes. And so they went skiing together. And then the second part of that story, though, do you know the second part of the story?
2: No.
0: Okay, well, so the little boy, like, after he goes skiing with the Pope, he, like, runs home and he's like, Mom, you'll never believe it. I just went skiing with the Pope today. And the mom's like, oh, that's great. Like, sure, yeah. Like, and then and Pope John Paul II actually decided to go to the house and, like, and like talk to the mother. So he shows up. Like, she opens the door. She's like, like, she realized. She's like, the Pope is standing. standing like in my doorway. Like she realizes that this is like her son was, yes, it was true. So he's like just, yeah, he's a great example of like how we can have like having fun and like living like a really fun, joyful life.

0: is like the life, part of like the life we're called to live.
1: It's kind of like an escape room. Like you're trying to like make funny like clues and like riddles to try to get out, and then it's funny when people do it. And
0: oh yeah.
1: Like I said, I like setting up escape rooms. When my siblings do it, they laugh so hard.
0: Have you set up escape rooms for your siblings? Yeah. Wait, how does that work? That's so cool.
1: Like, I search up like riddles I could write down, and like things like just random numbers, and they have to like guess them.
0: Oh, that's fun.
1: Code for like.
0: That's a great idea. Are there prizes involved? Do you like give them prizes? Okay, that sounds really fun actually. Yeah, I mean, especially since escape rooms nowadays are like so expensive. That's perfect. Just call Journey, she'll make you an escape room. That's great. Also a reminder, call at any
1: time.
0: The number at the bottom of the screen, and we will pray for you. So we actually have some cards here with people who have prayer intentions. Lucia, would you like to read them?
2: The first one?
1: If you're watching, you can call right now.
2: Right, someone wrote this today, someone named David. He said, pray for his wife, Sharon, who has cancer, for help with Sharon's nephew, and for help with, what does that say?
0: I can read it too. And why don't, should we say Hail Mary for David?
1: Yeah.
0: We'll say Hail Mary for each of the cards, yeah? Okay, perfect. Okay, in the name of the Father, Son, Holy Spirit, amen. Okay, so David's from Alabama, for help with his wife's cancer and financial issues. Hail Mary, full of grace, the Lord is with thee. Blessed art thou among women, and blessed is the fruit of thy womb, Jesus.
1: Holy Mary, Mother of God, pray for us sinners, now and at the hour of our death, amen.
0: The next one is Josephina. She's from Tulsa, Oklahoma. Help, we pray, asking you to help her and her sister's health and well-being. Hail Mary, full of grace, the Lord is with thee. Blessed art thou among women, and blessed is the fruit of thy womb, Jesus.
1: Holy Mary, Mother of God, pray for us sinners, now and at the hour of our death. Amen.
0: Trini, do you want to read some?
1: Yeah. This one's for John, for his health, Carol, Ron, Tony, and Miss Tony.
0: Hail Mary, full of grace, the Lord is with thee. Blessed art thou among women, and blessed is the fruit of thy womb, Jesus. Holy Mary, Mother of God, pray for us sinners, now and at the hour of our death. Amen.
1: I think that's my mom.
0: Oh, let's see if it is Trini's mom. You want to answer? Hi, this is Chain of Love. How can we pray for you?
3: Hi,

0: Amen. Thank you so much, Paula. We'll definitely pray for you. Yeah, thank you. Take care. God bless you too. Oh my gosh, that was your mom? Okay, let's pray for Trini's mom. Does your mom have a favorite prayer, Trini?
1: I don't know.
0: Oh, I bet she likes the Hail Mary. That's just a guess. You want to say the Hail Mary for your mom? Yeah. Okay. In the Father, Son, Holy Spirit. Amen. Hail Mary, full of grace, the Lord is with thee. Blessed art thou among women, and blessed is the fruit of thy womb, Jesus. Holy Mary, Mother of God, pray for us sinners, now and at the hour of our death. Amen. Okay. The next one is for Lupe, for the healing of her neck and her other physical pain, and for God to give her spiritual strength and for the conversion of her children. Okay. Hail Mary, full of grace, the Lord is with thee. Blessed art thou among women, and blessed is the fruit of thy womb, Jesus.
2: Holy Mary, Mother of God, pray for us sinners, now and at the hour of our death. Amen.
0: The next one is for Marilyn, and we pray for the conversion of her brother, for the souls in purgatory, and for the Christians being persecuted around the world. And that's crazy, because she prayed for the souls in purgatory, and the saint of today, and what we just talked about, is for the souls in purgatory, so that's perfect. Hail Mary, full of grace, the Lord is with thee. Blessed art thou among women, and blessed is the fruit of thy womb, Jesus.
2: Holy Mary, Mother of God, pray for us sinners now and at the hour of our death. Amen.
0: All right, the next one is for Rose, for healing from a cough, for her relationship with her family, and healing from loneliness, and for her to feel God's love. Hail Mary, full of grace, the Lord is with thee. Blessed art thou among women, and blessed is the fruit of thy womb, Jesus.
2: Holy Mary, Mother of God, pray for us sinners, now and at the hour of our death. Amen.
0: And I think we can continue with these after, but do you guys want to go over a scripture verse as part of praying for them today?
1: Yeah.
0: Okay, perfect. Do you guys
1: have...
0: Did we go
1: through all of them?
0: No, we didn't. We can finish them. Right. Do you guys think we should finish them after we...
1: If we have a lot.
0: Yeah, that's perfect. Okay. We have a little bit of time, but like as part of a prayer, because something I learned recently is like when you pray scripture, you're actually like, that's a very powerful prayer, like when you read it. And so this can be part of our prayers for all of the intentions that we have here. Do you guys have a favorite verse you guys are thinking of right now, or...
1: I heard one of the readings a few days ago.
0: Uh-huh.
1: And I remembered one of my favorite ones. Well, my favorite one that I didn't hear in the Mass was He left the 99 to rescue me. And then the one I did hear at Mass was if you hear His voice, harden not your hearts.
0: Oh, those are both beautiful. I love the one about the 99. Yeah. Did you guys go to Mass today? Is that why?
1: Yeah.
3: I go to Mass every day at school.
0: Oh, that's awesome. That's so beautiful.
3: Because, yeah, like, some schools only go, like, once a week or once a month. But, like, we get to go every single day of the
0: week. That's great. Yeah, my school, like, we only went once a week. So that's great. Do you guys want to do the Leave the 99 first?
1: Yeah.
0: That's perfect. I can look that up. Leave the 99 parable. Catholic Bible. Make sure it's Catholic.
1: Right, Catholic.
0: There we go.
1: Any random one will appear.
0: Exactly. Okay. Mm-hmm. Okay. The parable of the lost sheep. So let's begin with in the name of the Father and the Son and the Holy Spirit.
1: Amen.
0: The tax collectors and sinners were all drawing near to listen to him. But the Pharisees and scribes began to complain, saying, "This man welcomes sinners and eats with them." So to them he addressed this parable. "What man among you, having 100 sheep and losing one of them, would not leave the 99 in the desert and go after the lost one until he finds it? And when he does find it, he sets it on his shoulders with great joy. And upon his arrival home, he calls together his friends and neighbors and says to them, 'Rejoice with me, because I have found my lost sheep.' I tell you, in just the same way, there will be more joy in heaven over one sinner who repents than over 99 righteous people who have no need of repentance." In the name of the Father, and of the Son, and of the Holy Spirit. Amen. Okay, so this is a very, very well-known one. It's amazing. What stuck out to you guys from this passage?
1: You can go first.
3: the last one, when the 99 who don't have to repentance, and because, like, they're already clean, but, like, it's more important to get, like, one, at least, like, one more to heaven, because he, like, still hasn't repented, and so he repented, and then, like, that added more.
0: Yes, exactly. That's beautiful. Journey, did anything stick out to you in particular?
1: Well, it was kind of, like, similar like hers. Like, one is, like, very important to Jesus.
3: Yeah.
1: Like, even just one. Like,
0: yeah.
1: Like, all the other people to get one.
0: Mm-hmm. Yeah, it, like, shows the value, yeah, of, like, each individual person. Because a lot of times we hear, like, oh, Jesus loves us, Jesus loves everyone, and he does, but also, like, he has such love for each individual person. Yeah. So it really shows that. Something that stuck out to me was towards the beginning how they were, like, persecuting Jesus for, like, hanging out with tax collectors and sinners. Mm-hmm. And I think that's still, like, I don't know about you guys, but I definitely see that as still being true today. Like, you'll see people being like, why are you hanging out with them? Like,
3: yeah,
0: they're such, like, a bad person. Like, they do this and this, and, like, kind of, like, this culture of looking down and judging other people.
3: Yeah.
0: And, like, yeah, and I think it's really beautiful how, like,

0: sometimes, like, when, like, we're all human and we can help the people and, like, not look down on them, like, not place ourselves, like, above people, and, like, really just help everyone and bring them to Jesus. So I thought that was really cool.
1: Yeah, that is.
0: Yeah, so.
1: It reminds me of, like, when they, like, grab one, it reminds me of, like, when, like, Jesus went into hell and he, like, grabbed the people from hell.
0: Oh.
1: That we get to put them in heaven.
0: Oh, that's beautiful.
1: You're grabbing one.
0: Oh, yeah. Wait, there's, like, this beautiful poem I heard once. Do you guys, like, are you guys learning about poems right now in school?
1: Not right now. You might do
0: it. But you have?
1: Yeah.
0: Oh, okay. Okay. I think I was around y'all's age when, like, I first heard about poems. But poems are, like, beautiful. And there's poetry in the Bible, too.
1: Yeah.
0: Like, there's, like, the Psalms and stuff. But there is this one, because, like, what you were saying, Trini, about Jesus rescuing people from hell, like, there was, because, like, the gates of heaven were closed before Jesus came, like, there were, like, good people in hell. And one of those people, like, was, like, St. Joseph. Like, since St. Joseph, you know, like, he died before Jesus died, and so he was there. And so this poem, like, is about all of them waiting and then Jesus coming and saving them.
2: Yeah.
0: So, yeah, that it was really, really cool. We could read it, honestly, if we have time.
1: Yeah.
3: I forgot one, but in, I think it was this week, in theology class, we saw a picture of when Jesus descended into hell, and it showed him saving people, and it showed him, like, grabbing Adam and Eve first, because I think, I think it's because, like, they were probably the first to die, and so, like, they've been waiting a very, very long time.
0: Yeah, that is a really, really long time. Yeah,
1: really long time.
0: Oh, yeah. That's so cool. And it was like a painting that you saw.
3: Yeah.
0: Of, like,
3: him grabbing all the people who deserve to go to heaven.
1: Yeah, we saw it in theology class.
0: Oh, that's so cool.
1: Anastasis lesson.
0: Oh, wow. Oh, so what was that lesson about? What did you guys talk about?
1: It was, like, about how Jesus died and went to hell, and he, like, grabbed everyone that was good from hell to go to heaven.
0: Oh, wow.
1: Like, David.
0: So what the picture was. That's perfect.
1: Yeah.
0: Wow. So David, you said, and Elijah.
1: And Solomon, and, like, yeah, those people.
2: Prophets.
0: Wow. That is so cool. Yeah. Wow. Oh, my gosh. And they're, yeah, waiting that long, like knowing that you're, I don't know, like, you're going to go to heaven, but, like, you can't go to heaven yet.
2: Yeah.
0: That's really, yeah, that is not easy. That's really, really difficult. And, yeah, and that's another reason why, like, it's so important to pray for the souls in purgatory, because, like, those are souls that are good and just, like, being purified to go into heaven.
1: I heard purgatory hurts almost as bad as hell.
0: Oh.
1: It's just that you're just getting cleansed instead of staying there doing nothing.
0: Oh, wow.
1: Cleansed instead.
0: Yeah, exactly.
1: So, like, you still get punishment for your sins.
0: Yeah, exactly. Yeah. Because, like, in purgatory, there's hope. Like, you know that, like, yes, it's hard, but you'll eventually get to heaven.
2: Yeah.
0: Whereas hell, it's not like that. It's, yeah.
2: Stay there, like, forever.
0: Forever. Oh, my gosh. Yeah. No, that's, like, that's terrifying. But, and that's another reason why, like, because Jesus loves us so much, he's so excited when just one person turns to him. Because, like, when they're saved from, like, that ending of just never being with God and never seeing God. Because we're made for God. So it's just so important.
2: Yeah.
0: But, yeah. Okay. Well, we can go over some more cards. And then you guys wanted to say a decade of the rosary, right?
2: Yeah.
0: So we can do that.
1: Just a reminder, you guys can call again.
0: Yes.
2: Anytime.
0: Yes.
1: And intention, now that we're saying them again, before we pray the decade. Mm-hmm.
0: Absolutely, yes. Thank you so much, Trini. Yes. Number at the bottom of the screen, so just call anytime. Okay, so in the name of the Father, and of the Son, and the Holy Spirit.
1: Amen.
0: Okay, the next one's for Yolanda for helping a good solution for her illness. And I'll just read them, and then we can say the decade after we read through them. Absolutely. Here we go.
1: This one's for Joe for healing of his legs and for blessings of prosperity for his two youngest sons, Fabian and Jacob. Do we just, like, go like that, or do we say Hail Mary for each one?
0: You want to just read through them, so then we can say the decade. What do you guys?

0: think.
1: Yeah, I think we should do that.
2: For Dennis Roscoe, for his healing from physical pain and emotional pain, for help with growth and faith. For Lewis, for the repose of the soul of her neighbor Gary, for Gary's wife, for all veterans, and for the safety of her son William. For their grandmother Maria, who passed away 36 years ago. You want to read some?
0: You want to take a turn, Lucia?
3: Sure.
0: Perfect.
3: Okay, so this one is for Patrick, for a quick healing from his shoulder injury, and for help with his depression. And this one is Luke or Lupe?
0: That's Lupe.
3: Lupe, okay. For a healing of her head and neck, and for the conversion of her kids.
2: Oh, I think we read that one already.
0: Are we already done?
3: No.
2: I think so.
0: No, I think that was maybe she was in there twice, because that one's not. Yeah, no, we're not to the front yet.
3: For Janola, for the souls in purgatory. And then for Davor Andrick, for his mother, Vikika? What?
0: Vikika, yeah. That's beautiful. That's beautiful.
3: Yeah.
2: I actually like that name.
0: Yeah.
3: For to have a successful surgery and a full and quick recovery. For Maria Hernandez, for her granddaughter Giselle Montoya, who has heart issues, and for her grandson Carlos, who has liver issues.
0: For Leticia, for her husband to have full recovery from his heart surgery.
2: For Joseph, for his help with financial struggles. For Lorenza, for Olivia, Trinity, Noah, Nolan, Ramona, Sina, Eric, Jack, Jason, Lupe, Lauren, Isaiah, Alexis, Kiara, and Andrew. And for anyone else in need of prayer. For Faith Hood, for the help with financial issues and for justice. For Mark, for his health and for the health of his friend James Hart, and for Jeff and Marona. For Reaching Prize, for his health. For Angela, for help with home repair, finances, and finding a new job. And for Sally, who has lung cancer. For Colleen, for the healing and conversion of her husband, Neil. For the repose of the soul of her brother-in-law, John Gerard. And for the safety and recovering of her nephew, Cody Armstrong. And for Casey and Amy. Maureen, for her brother, Michael Anin, who is sick in the hospital. For Gail, for the health of her and her husband, Charles, and for help with financial struggles. For Sal, for his neighbor's mother who passed away. You want to read it?
0: Yeah, sure. For the Lundman family and the repose of the soul of Beata. For help for Serena, for her habits, for Rogelio, whose dad passed away, and for the repose of his dad's soul, for Margie, for her three grandsons, Elijah, Luke, and Caleb, and in Thanksgiving for being cancer free. For David, for his wife who has cancer, and for the help. Did we read this? Oh, perfect. Okay.
3: Wait, I also have another intention.
0: Absolutely.
3: I don't, Trini, you know her, Miss Perugini. Do you know if she

0: She's still in the hospital with her baby?
1: Yeah, she is.
0: Yeah, she is like sick, like badly ill.
1: Yeah.
0: And she's in the hospital
1: and
0: with her baby.
1: And the newborn son, he's having heart surgery since he was born for like almost a year now.
2: Oh my goodness.
0: And they're in the hospital and they've been there for like a while.
2: Oh wow, and this is your teacher?
0: Our old
1: physical education teacher.
2: Oh, your teacher. Yeah. Oh my goodness. Okay, and what was her name?
0: Miss Perugini.
2: Miss Perugini, okay. Especially for Miss Perugini. Amen. Okay, now do either of you guys want to lead us in the decade?
1: Sure.
2: All right, perfect.
1: In the name of the Father,
2: and of the Son, and the Holy Spirit.
0: Amen.
1: I just start with an Our Father.
2: Yeah, that's perfect.
1: Our Father, who art in heaven, hallowed be thy name. Thy kingdom come, thy will be done, on earth as it is in heaven.
3: Give us this day our daily bread, and forgive us our trespasses, as we forgive those who trespass against us. And lead us not into temptation, but deliver us from evil. Amen.
1: Hail Mary, full of grace, the Lord is with thee. Blessed art thou amongst women, and blessed is the fruit of thy womb, Jesus.
3: Holy Mary, Mother of God, pray for us sinners, now and at the hour of our death. Amen.
1: Hail Mary, full of grace, the Lord is with thee. Blessed art thou amongst women, and blessed is the fruit of thy womb, Jesus.
3: Holy Mary, Mother of God, pray for us sinners, now and at the hour of our death. Amen.
1: Hail Mary, full of grace, the Lord is with thee. Blessed art thou amongst women, and blessed is the fruit of thy womb, Jesus.
3: Holy Mary, Mother of God, pray for us sinners, now and at the hour of our death. Amen.
1: Hail Mary, full of grace, the Lord is with thee. Blessed art thou amongst women, and blessed is the fruit of thy womb, Jesus.
3: Holy Mary, Mother of God, pray for us sinners, now and at the hour of our death. Amen.
1: Hail Mary, full of grace, the Lord is with thee. Blessed art thou amongst women, and blessed is the fruit of thy womb, Jesus.
3: Holy Mary, Mother of God, pray for us sinners, now and at the hour of our death. Amen.
1: Hail Mary, full of grace, the Lord is with thee. Blessed art thou among women, and blessed is the fruit of thy womb, Jesus.
3: Holy Mary, Mother of God, pray for us sinners, now and at the hour of our death. Amen.
1: Hail Mary, full of grace, the Lord is with thee. Blessed art thou among women, and blessed is the fruit of thy womb, Jesus.
3: Holy Mary, Mother of God, pray for us sinners, now and at the hour of our death. Amen.
1: Glory be to the Father, and to the Son, and to the Holy Spirit.
3: As it was in the beginning, is now, and ever shall be, worlds without end. Amen.
1: Oh my Jesus,
3: forgive us our sins, save us from the fires of hell, lead all souls to heaven, especially those who most need thy mercy. God, we just pray that you take all of these intentions that you've read, and all of the intentions and the people that are watching the show right now, and you take them and you take care of all those people and answer all of those prayers in accordance with your will. Amen. In the name of the Father, and of the Son, and of the Holy Spirit. Amen. Okay, and we are at about time, actually. So, I know, any closing things you guys want to say? We have time for like a saint story or something. If you guys have like a favorite saint you're thinking of.
1: I like Saint Philip Neri. We talked about him last time.
2: He's a great one. Yeah. Yeah, and what was he the patron saint of Trini?
1: I don't remember, but I think it was about like poor people because he would always help the poor.
2: Yes, yeah.
1: Give his stuff for them.
2: Mm-hmm. Yeah, that is so important.
1: So I actually think it's the poor.
2: Absolutely, yeah.
1: I don't know.
2: Yeah, I think you want to double check that?
1: Yeah.
2: Phone right here. Okay.
1: Remember, you can call last minute.
2: So. Yes, absolutely. We'll still take calls right now. Patron saints of joy, humor, laughter, and Rome.
0: Mm.
2: There we go. Apparently, actually, a priest gave a homily on Saint Philip Neri like a little while back at my parish, and he was saying that like this kind of goes into actually like the parable of the lost sheep. Too is because he was saying that back in the day when Saint Philip Neri was a priest, he would see like bishops that would throw themselves praise like they thought they were like so, you know, like amazing, and so like they wanted to just like throw themselves for exactly, which is what you guys talked about earlier. Yeah, so they were very prideful, and Saint Philip, what that would just bother him so much, because these were like holy men that were leading the church that were doing this. Like, they were throwing themselves prayed, which is, like, I don't know if you can get more prideful than that. That's pretty crazy. So, but he, I think he would throw chickens. Like, he would be on, like, a balcony, and he would throw chickens.
1: I remember that.
2: Yes, you've heard that story, too. Yeah. St. Philip Neri, yeah.
1: I don't know. I haven't heard it in a long time.
4: Throw chickens?
2: No, he would, like, put, yeah, like, he would throw chickens on the floats, like, that they were having them prayed on. Yeah, because basically, like showing that it was just super ridiculous. I don't think the chickens got hurt though. I don't think it was like a high balcony. Yeah, so I think he just like he gently placed them.
4: Yeah.
2: But,
4: like,
2: but the message was that it was really ridiculous and prideful that like, these people who were leading the church were doing something like that. So yeah, but that was really cool. Thank you for that one, Trini. Yeah, St. Philip Neri is great. Especially I saw there's like intentions about just feeling down and depressed, and I think that's a really big problem. And praying to him just for like for true joy.
4: Yeah.
2: Is because that's what he's the patron saint of, so definitely pray to him for that. Because yeah, it's just such a problem. And there's lots of things about the world that can just get you so down, but
1: yeah,
2: remembering just how like the world was just created so good and we were created so good. And just having that true joy of God and out of the world. So Lucia, do you have a saint you're thinking of, like
5: saint
2: on the top of your head? If not, we can
5: on top of my head. I don't know much about her, but Saint Mary Magdalene.
2: Oh, I love Saint Mary Magdalene. Yeah. Okay. You just randomly thought of her?
1: About her.
2: Yeah.
1: So, like. Wait. What? I got so confused. Wait. Who's the cousin of Mary again?
2: I don't think Saint Mary Magdalene was related.
1: I know. Wait. But like, who was the cousin again?
2: Elizabeth.
1: Oh.
4: Yeah.
2: Right.
1: Yeah. Yeah. I know that like she was like with Jesus in some points, and I know that she was possessed by a demon.
2: Mm-hmm.
1: I read that. I don't know where. I think it was the Bible, and she was like possessed, and she was just like running all around town, and everyone thought she was like crazy, and Jesus like healed her.
2: Yes. Oh my gosh. Yes. Yes. So she exactly. Yeah. And she was also like. Again, back to the parable about the lost sheep that we read. He was like, she was one of the people that the Pharisees and other people would look at and be like, Jesus, why are you hanging out with her? Why are you like eating with her?
4: Yeah.
1: And, like the other 99, like, why are you going to rescue her?
2: Exactly. Yeah. And she ended up becoming a saint.
4: Yeah.
2: Which shows like you never really like we can judge actions, you know, because she was a sinner. She did like bad things, but like. And you can judge, like, someone's action. Like, oh, that's a bad thing to do. I shouldn't do that. I should not hit my sister. But, like, you don't know that, like, what's going on with them. Like, Mary Magdalene was possessed by demons. Like, that's really, really, like, that's horrible. And so there can be, like, people can just be going through horrible, horrible things. And we should just never judge because we never know what's really going on. And that's why I like the answer.
1: That you can only be possessed if you like ask the demon to come in.
2: Oh really? Yeah. Wow. And you must
1: ask for it.
2: Oh yeah. Yeah. And you must be in a really you'd have to be in a really bad place like to ask a demon to come in, right? Yeah. That's
1: I would never want to do that.
2: No, definitely not. Definitely not. But yeah, okay, well these were such great saints. So Saint Mary Magdalene and Saint Philip Neri, pray for us.
4: Mm-hmm.
2: And then we can close out with a prayer. What prayer do you guys want to do?
1: We can do the Hail Holy Queen.
2: Perfect. Okay, in the name of the Father, and of the Son, and of the Holy Spirit. Amen.
1: Hail Holy Queen, Mother of Mercy,
2: our life, our sweetness, and our hope. To thee do we cry, poor banished children of Eve. To thee do we send up our sighs, mourning and weeping in this valley of tears. Turn then, most gracious Advocate, thine eyes of mercy towards us. And after this our exile, show unto us the blessed fruit of thy womb, Jesus. O clement, O loving, O sweet Virgin Mary.
1: Pray for us, O Holy Mother of God.
2: That we may be made worthy of the promises of Christ. We love you, Mary, very much. please help us and everyone watching Chain of Love. And again, St. Philip Neri and St. Mary Magdalene, pray for us. In the name of the Father, and of the Son, and the Holy Spirit. Amen. Okay, we'll see you guys next time on Chain of Love. Thank you so much for watching, and God bless.

Children, I invite you to a strong prayer. Modernism wants to enter your thoughts, instill the joy of prayer and encounter with Jesus. Therefore, my dear children, renew the prayer in your families so that my mother's heart may be joyful as in the first days when I chose you and day and night prayer was answered and heaven was not silent but abundantly bestowed peace and blessings on this place of grace. Thank you for being responded to

0: Gabby, it's great to have you back on the show. Thank you.
1: Matt, it is an honor to be here, especially to talk about the topic that we're going to discuss.
0: Indeed. I mentioned this to you yesterday, but Jordan Peterson, I don't know if you've checked recently, but I think your previous episode is doing better than his.
1: That's all the grace of Our Lady. Yeah, I'm not going to lie, that feels a little bit good.
0: Because there was a time where he went above you. I think it was like 500 and something thousand. I forget what it is at right now.
1: Yes.
0: And then I thought, okay, well, there's no way Gabby's going to catch up.
1: Right.
0: And then he did.
1: Right.
0: What a wonderful thing.
1: Slow and steady wins the race.
0: Yeah.
1: Yeah, no, actually, when I was discerning coming back, because a lot of things were happening, you had illness in your family, there's a hurricane coming for Texas. And so I asked the Blessed Mother, if this is your will, because it seems like a lot of things are coming up, one, protect my flight, and two, give me some signal grace. Maybe you can help.
0: Just for a moment,
1: let me pass Jordan Peterson in views as a small signal grace. And sure enough, we were going back and forth. And right around the time I made the decision, let's go through with this. This storm's going to be over quickly. That's when it made the jump.
0: Yeah. That's wonderful. All right. So you are, look at this. I'm looking at it now. Thanks, Josiah.
1: Whoa.
0: 513,000 for Gabby, 512,000 for Jordan.
1: I'm a donkey. I'm a donkey.
0: Well, this is what's nice about Pints is I like to have a bigger name on the show.
1: Yes.
0: To then get people to watch you.
1: Well,
0: to
1: thanks,
0: get people
1: thank
0: to listen to the conversion stories of good men and women who others may not have heard of, but whose stories are no less powerful.
1: Yes. And after being on your show, I've encountered a lot of people that said, oh, I saw you on Pints, or I heard you on Pints. I'd never met you before. Mm-hmm. But I really connected with your story. And that's why I'm so happy that you invited me back, because when I gave my first testimony, I really witnessed to the power of the rosary in my life and how it helped me to be free from sin and how I use it as my tool for discernment. But I was a little bit sad after the fact. You can't cover everything. It was a 3-hour interview. We couldn't have been here for 5 hours. I'm not Jimmy Akin. But I was a little discouraged because I felt like I set people up to the power of it, but I didn't give people a firm foundation. I didn't give them roots in tips where they could thrive and survive and flourish by praying the rosary. So when you invited me back, we were filming your testimonial, and you brought up the idea, maybe we can have a podcast on the rosary. I was like, thank you, Blessed Mother, because you foresaw this, obviously. So I'm so happy and I'm really honored to be back.
0: And let people know about this testimony. First of all, thank you for doing that. We did this in the studio yesterday.
1: Yes.
0: When will it roughly release on your channel?
1: So I've got about 2 videos that I'm currently editing.
0: Yeah.
1: One on praying with the saints, not necessarily praying to the saints, but really inviting them into your prayer life to be a good friend. And then I have a testimonial from Bishop Lopes, the bishop who's in charge of the ordinary to the chair of St. Peter. Mm-hmm. And then after that, God willing, will be your testimony. And what I love about doing testimonies is because we see you, at least I see you, I watch your program on a regular basis, but we don't always get to hear your heart, your story in a way that feels candid. So we purposely lit it in a way that feels very intimate, using lenses that give you a sense that I'm in the same room with you. We went out and about around Steubenville, got some amazing B-roll. So I'm very excited about that. It's going to be awesome. And everything you said, like the Holy Spirit was really upon you because
0: it just came straight
1: out of your heart. And I was really thankful for your time.
0: You made it easy. So people go follow Gabby's channel. There'll be a link to it in the description. And then you'll also get to see this, my testimony when it comes out. We're going to talk about the rosary. When is the first time you heard of the rosary and or decided to pray it?
1: So I heard of the rosary when I was in college, but I didn't pray it until a series of bad events had happened where my backpack was stolen and I lost all my textbooks. And so I was going from class to class, kind of getting broken down by each teacher saying, where's your paperwork? Where's this? Where's that? And I was in a philosophy class, I think it was metaphysics, with a wonderful professor named Dr. Rebard, who's had great influence in my life. And he said, Gabe, where's your papers? And I said, well, I got my backpack stolen. And he's like, see me after class. And I'm like, again. And he reaches in his pocket and he pulls out a handful of something brown. I thought it was pretzels. I was like, why is he giving me pretzels? And he puts his hand in my hand. He says, I got this for you. It was blessed by Pope John Paul II at one of his audiences. I want you to have it. And I opened my hand, and it was a wooden rosary made of olive wood. And that was the first rosary that I received. And then that led up to, I mentioned in our previous interview, an event that happened with me and a diabolical obsession that I had had. And that obsession was that time that I actually prayed it on my own for the first time, but using that rosary that was blessed by John Paul II.
0: We'll put a link to your initial interview just to blow Peterson out of the water even more so people can watch that, and they should watch that because your story was really powerful. Yeah, first time I heard about the rosary, I grew up in a Catholic home in the sense that my mom was Catholic and would drag us to Mass. Yes. God bless her.
1: Yeah.
0: You know, it wasn't easy. I never made it easy on her.
1: Right.
0: She dragged us every Sunday. My dad wasn't Catholic, so he would stay home and...
1: Converted Matt is tough to deal with. I can't imagine a pagan 100%
0: Matt. It was really tough.
1: I'm just kidding.
0: Whiny pagan Matt. Yeah. And my dad would stay home, watch the football. That always seemed way better, more interesting than what I was being forced to do. But my grandma, we would often pick her up and take her to Holy Mass with us. And she was one of these beautiful old women who, you know, she'd always be sitting at her kitchen table and she would have her murder mystery novels and her tattered prayer books and her rosary beads. And I never prayed the rosary. Yeah. And after my conversion when I was 17, I had a desire to pray it.
1: Right.
0: And I said to my mother, how do you pray this?
1: Right.
0: And she said, oh, I think you maybe pray 10 Hail Marys here. And I thought that was the stupidest thing I'd ever heard. Obviously, that's not it. No one's going to pray 10 right. Hail Marys in a row. So you must have this
1: Surprise.
0: Wrong. I went to the exactly. I went to the parish bookstore and bought a little pamphlet and learned to pray it and really loved it. And it's interesting because I think I was dealing with a lot of people who were imbued, let's say, with the spirit mm-hmm. of Vatican II.
1: Right.
0: I say that in a pejorative yes. way.
1: Yeah.
0: And so I was kind of discouraged from praying it.
1: Right.
0: But it's interesting that even though there was no one to impress in praying right. it, there was just an attraction, even on a natural level, to something physical that
1: right.
0: I could hold,
1: yes.
0: that
1: Great
0: I could
1: point.
0: Complete, that was sort of very straightforward. Because
1: yes.
0: sometimes when you're told, pray, you're not really sure what that means or how
1: yes.
0: to do it or how long you should be doing it. So that was really helpful for me, and I liked it a great deal. I ended up writing a book called, I don't know what it's called, The Holy Rosary or something. Thursday, maybe you could look it up. It's with Ascension Press.
1: Yes.
0: And they put it in a beautiful little leatherette book. Or if you want to say something classier than leatherette, you say vegan leather.
1: Vegan leather, yes.
0: Vegan leather. And I dedicated it to my grandma. And
1: wow.
0: in that book, I show how each mystery fulfills a type
1: yes.
0: in the Old Testament. So it's very scriptural. So if people want to check it out, they're welcome
1: no,
0: to.
1: That's very important, I think, yeah. especially if there's any Protestant listeners, to take that to heart, because the rosary is something that is scriptural. It's the Bible on beads, which I'm sure we'll get to in a moment.
0: Yeah. All right. Well, I've got 10 questions. Okay. Pocket Guide to the Rosary. Thank you. That's what it's called.
1: People Before check, your questions, I want to give your yeah. audience a warning or some advice, because we're talking about holy ground and changing your spiritual life and your prayer life is serious. So a couple of tips that I have for people: take only what applies to you. As we're discussing this, be attentive to the movements of your heart. If you feel a stirring within, with a conviction, like a sense, like, I really need to take up the rosary. That's how God communicates. He communicates through movements of the heart. You're not necessarily going to hear the voice of the Virgin Mary saying, my daughter, my son, pray the rosary. It's very important. It's going to be a strong tugging on the heart or an illumination on the mind. Also, if there's something that I say that bothers you or that seems off, put it aside and just say, that's not for me. That doesn't apply to me. But still be open to the ways that God might communicate to you in the other things that we discuss, especially if you're Protestant. We might say a lot of Catholic stuff that you don't understand, that doesn't, it's like you have

0: no idea we're talking about receiving the Blessed Sacrament. Like, you can't relate to that whatsoever. Just let that go. Let it pass on by you as not being relevant to where you're at right now. And then, again, be open to the possibilities that even a Protestant mm-hmm. could be called to praying the Most Holy Rosary. So I just wanted to get that out of the way, that not everything applies to everybody, and be attentive to how God might be moving.
1: Excellent. And we're going to get to a question yes. that's going to help our Protestants. We love you, and we hope that we can make some suggestions as to why you might even decide to pray the Rosary if you wish. First question is, I guess, the idea that the Rosary is a means to an end, not an end in and of itself. And so how does the Rosary fit more broadly into our spiritual life?
0: This is so important, because a lot of times Catholics don't even have an idea of what the end is. So the end of the spiritual life is union with God. That's the goal that we have. I want to be one with Christ. I want to be a partaker of the divine nature. I want Christ to live and work and act through me. And that's the essence of holiness, and that's the essence of heaven. That happens in three primary ways. First and foremost, freely in the sacraments. God gives us his divine nature in baptism. We receive his body, blood, soul, and divinity in Holy Communion. And great change happens there. Real change, a real sanctification happens there. The second place that happens is in prayer, where I encounter God praying. So this is going to be relevant to what prayers I do and I don't do. I encounter God there, and a divinization or theosis also happens, a direct gift from God by grace. And then the third part, which most people don't have in mind, is what I do and how I do it. So I know that you're a great lover of St. Maximilian Kolbe, and he explained it the best when I took this in and prayed with it. Blew my mind, blew my heart. I think about this on a daily basis. So when he was a priest, he was guest lecturing at a seminary in Rome, and all the seminarians were like, Kolbe's coming. He had a great fame. He was very popular. A great theologian called a pneumatologist, mm-hmm. who's somebody who studies the Holy Spirit, studies the power of the Holy Spirit. And one could argue that the crisis we have in the church right now is a crisis in living Pentecost, living our Lord's commission by the power of the Holy Spirit, going out and making disciples. And so he told the seminarians, I have a formula that is going to explain to you the secrets of the spiritual life, how to have the gospel come alive in power. It's going to explain also the role of the Virgin Mary and how she's the spouse of the Holy Spirit. And so I have that equation, but before I show it to you, I want to be clear that the equation is mathematical. It's to help me understand. But my relationship with God is not mathematical. It is a daily walk with a living person who has a say in my life. In all of my prayers, if they're good, they should help me to know God's will and give me the strength and the courage to do God's will. So this is the equation, and I'll explain it to you. So Maximilian got on the chalkboard. He used the letter V for voluntas, because he's teaching in Latin. But essentially, the capital W plus the lowercase w equals S. This S equals a lot of things, a lot of beautiful, powerful things. The capital W is God's will. This is the essence of holiness, according to Maximilian Kolbe. The plus sign is the cross, a sacrifice of myself. The lowercase w is my will. My goal in life, besides receiving the sacraments, besides having a fruitful prayer life, the goal of all of that is to unite my will to the will of God. If that happens, the S happens. Mm-hmm. And a lot of S's happens. The first S that happens is sanctity. To do God's will is the essence of holiness. In a way, God lives and acts through me. Teresa of Avila says that Jesus has no hands and feet except for my own. And in order for him to work in society, he will only work if I cooperate with what he wants to do. So it's very easy for a Christian, a Catholic, even a priest, to live for himself, to do what I want to do, when God has maybe a plan that is the narrow road. So my personal sanctity, the sanctity of others. So let's say, I'll give you an example. I do not like washing dishes. Washing dishes for me is like, that's like a straw too many. I know it might seem very easy for some people. I believe that some people prefer different chores. I prefer ironing and vacuuming. Those are my preferred chores. Getting my hands wet, dealing with dirty food. I have children for many reasons, but one of those reasons